0: The CIA says Director John Ratcliffe met with Cuban officials, including Fidel Castro's grandnephew, Raul Rodriguez Castro, to deliver President Trump's message that the U.S. is prepared to seriously engage on economic and security issues, but only if Cuba makes fundamental changes. Havana confirmed the visit and said it presented evidence it poses no threat to U.S. national security.
1: Fox's Carmen Roberts, Cuba's president has posted on X it will accept $100 million in aid from the U.S. A top California political aide has pled guilty to charges including conspiracy to commit bank fraud related to a scheme to steal campaign funds from Javier Becerra when he served as health secretary. Dana Williamson admitted to three of the 23 counts against her. 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
7: Clear and nice tonight. An 8 on the WOKV Weather Meter, dropping into the 50s. An opportunity to open up the windows. Sunshine for your Friday, the high near 85. And Saturday will be partly sunny, a little warmer and a little more humid, with highs in the upper 80s. From the First Alert Weather Center, I'm Action News Jack's Chief Meteorologist Mike Burrish for 104.5 WOKV.
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10: Oh, hot damn, and it isn't just any old hour of Fox Across America with Jimmy Failla. We're bringing by my wife, Jenny Failla, for a grown-up talk about our son Lincoln's last high school sporting event. That is true. Effective tomorrow, I will need something new to gamble on. Okay. Joining me now to make some sense of that, find the path forward, are the women who headline this show every single Thursday, the lovely ladies of Fox News Saturday Night, Jen, Annie, and Leo in the house at the top of the hour. How about it?
11: Hey, girl.
12: Hey.
10: You don't normally have a guest at the top of the hour unless they're a big damn deal.
12: Yeah.
11: Whoa. Mm.
10: And so you three, you know in cartoons when there's like three children and they get on each other's shoulders and put on a trench coat and they form a large human. You guys are the adult now because you're on each other's shoulders.
12: Yeah, that's what you look like.
10: So now you're the adult guest and you get to headline the top of the hour. So welcome and congratulations. No one noticed the disguise at all. No one noticed that.
12: We snuck in here pretty easily.
10: No one noticed the trench coat you're wearing. So we were talking in the break, as we always do on Thursday, about what we're going to do on Saturday because we have a TV show. And we can confirm Neil deGrasse Tyson.
12: Big deal.
13: Always a hit.
10: He's always a hit. But the bigger deal this week is, in a weird way, we found out aliens are probably real, and it's not even a top 50 story around the country.
13: Even Neil is kind of like, yeah, we could talk about that if I come on. And we're like, no, we're going to talk about that. That's kind of your whole thing.
10: What is going on? Star Wars is based on a true story. And everybody's like, I don't know. Are they on Instagram? I don't really know about the aliens.
12: I think Neil's the guy that knew.
10: Yeah.
12: It's real, and nobody believes him.
10: Yeah.
12: But now he can tell us.
10: Maybe this is his moment of validation.
12: Yeah.
13: Yes.
10: Annie, are the aliens real?
14: I mean, yes, I think they're real, but I honestly, I've told you this before, I don't really care about them.
10: What if they're not friendly?
14: I mean, they haven't been mean to me yet. So
10: you and the aliens are on good terms.
12: That's good.
10: I mean, Leo, you know what I think? And Jenny said this earlier. I think most people don't want to know. Because if there is some intel out there that's like, no, the world that you know does not exist and we're all doomed, do you want to know that? It's kind of a bummer.
13: It just feels like something that is like hitting my brain and bouncing immediately off. Right. Like, I actually am full of information. I have fully no more room for that at all. So we're going to have to throw out a few more things if you wanted me to make room in my brain for aliens and what was happening there. Like, okay, we're going to have to get rid of like the deficit, the war in Iran, like something, because
10: things have to go
13: I'm
10: away.
13: Full. I am actually full up of information.
10: But. Leo will not entertain aliens until gas is $3.10.
13: Yeah. All right. There's going to have to be at least 30 fewer influencers that I care about for some reason, which isn't good, but I would love to care about aliens. I actually can't.
10: So Jen, give
13: my hard drive.
10: Wouldn't it be funny if the only thing keeping the aliens away is that they can't afford the current gas?
13: Yeah.
10: Like, we actually need the Iran war to go on.
13: Totally.
10: The aliens don't have the $5.50 a gallon to come here.
12: Yeah, which is unfortunate because I want them to come here.
10: You want the aliens.
12: My dad talks about aliens all the time.
10: Your dad also grows his own weed, if I'm not mistaken. I mean, I'm kidding.
12: So, I mean, it's just part of my household is alien talk.
10: Okay.
12: So you guys don't care, but I have to care because my dad cares.
13: right.
10: This is a full circle moment.
13: Happy Father's Day.
12: Aliens are here.
10: I love this. So we're going to get to talk about it with Neil.
13: Whether
10: people like it or not. But me and Jenny, I've been having this conversation nonstop. Alien movies, like I think of Independence Day, a good example. Yeah. Think of E.T. Highest grossing movies of all time. They usually come out right around now, Memorial Day weekend,
13: absolutely,
10: holiday weekend, War of the Worlds, We're All Gonna Die. And everybody goes and sees it like, oh my God, you know, that whole thing. So after 100 years of that being the biggest genre of film of all time, it's so weird that it doesn't matter. Like, we work at Fox News. We watch this channel. We're here 24 hours a day. We're not covering aliens.
13: Yeah, I think the aliens just need a better, like, press team.
10: They need LDAD.
12: They need PR.
10: LDAD, if you're listening. I'm my man LDAD, or does PR.
13: I mean, I don't know why Spencer Pratt has a bigger, like, return of the search engine optimization than the aliens do. They need to do a little something. They need to do, like, an ice bucket challenge or something. I don't know.
10: Do the aliens need to do an Annie's Got Issues on our Instagram account?
14: That would be hilarious.
10: Annie,
14: maybe I am an alien.
10: Maybe
14: I have been just doing it as an alien this whole time.
13: Yeah, I mean, because movies, like, you know, they're framed, they look cool, they look scary. Like, right now, we're all kind of like, call me when something interesting's happening. I don't know. Yeah. Like, I think they just need a better PR team.
10: It hasn't eaten a single cat. You know, these aliens.
12: Not that you know of.
10: Hey, Jenna's here. Annie's here. Leo's here. It's Thursday. Fox Rush America. We're talking to the lovely ladies of Fox News Saturday night. The other thing that is in the news, we were talking about, you said Spencer Pratt for a second. It is amazing. And I mentioned this to you guys in a meeting yesterday. These AI commercials are really cool in that you can make anything.
13: Mm-hmm.
10: But I feel like it's going to make nothing worth watching. Because it's not like, in the beginning, it's like, oh, wow, they've turned her into the Joker. And now she's saying stupid stuff. But if you can do that with everybody, doesn't it kind of stop being fun? What do you think of that?
12: Yeah, I don't care to watch that. You guys don't care about aliens. I don't care about the AI commercials.
10: She's not coming with you.
12: Yeah.
10: She's not saying, Annie, are you watching AI videos? Like, you see the videos of, like, Trump and a wife beater with Xi Jinping, and they're eating fortune cookies on the couch. Do you watch that or no?
12: It might be real.
14: I don't. And the thing that, like, makes me upset as someone that spends hours creating content for a 50-second long video, like, the AI can do that in 20 seconds, and then I'm taking two full days to do it. Just pisses me off.
10: Honestly. Yes,
12: yeah,
10: because it's devaluing your labor.
14: Yeah, so AI might be taking my job.
10: That almost makes me think, Leo, we should have did the story about the people booing the commencement speaker.
13: Yeah, absolutely.
10: She's like, AI's coming, and they're like, F you!
13: It's like, we're not happy about it, but I don't know what to tell you.
10: I love her reaction, because she goes like, oh, I think I struck a chord here.
12: Because they all just spent $1 million at school, and then they're going to end up doing trade jobs because AI's taking all the tech stuff.
13: Yep.
10: And isn't it funny that Mike Rowe's going to be president someday?
12: Yes. I'd vote for him.
10: Everyone loves Mike Rowe.
12: Yes.
10: And he's the most practical guy out there. And he's the one that's been telling us forever, learn a trade.
12: Yeah.
10: You make a lot of money. You work for yourself. AI is not coming for your trade
12: robot.
10: Job.
13: No. You know how they always used to say, like, oh, we'll never have a president with a beard. You know, beards don't work. It's like, maybe we're never going to have a president that wears a suit again.
10: Yeah.
13: Like, I just want a hard hat, some dirty jeans.
10: You do.
13: Like, I'm going to vote for that guy.
10: She's already planning her bachelorette party. I want her to show up in a pair of suspenders and a ball cap. Nothing else. That's why the aliens can't get any shine. They're just not sexy enough.
13: They need Mike Rose PR team. Thank you.
10: The lovely ladies of Fox News Saturday night. See them on TV this weekend.
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10: That's Fox Across America with your main man, Jimmy Failla. My wife in the on-deck circle. Very emotional moment in the Failla house right now. Lincoln Failla is playing in his final high school lacrosse game today. He is obviously a football player. He went on to become a lacrosse player. But these are all things we didn't think were possible 7 years ago, because the kid wasn't into sports. If you knew Lincoln when this show launched, he would come on every Friday and tell you Biden had dementia, tell some wacky jokes about being in quarantine and playing too much Fortnite. You guys all remember this, Lincoln.
4: Biden's lost his marbles.
10: All of these clips are from the OG Lincoln coming on to the show back in the day. Remember that?
4: Chuck Schumer is a clown.
10: That's what Lincoln sounded like when our radio show started. Now he sounds like he's on his 10th year in prison. He's got a very deep voice. Should be putting out an R&B album at this point. But the fact remains, we were lucky enough to watch him evolve into this whole other thing. Meaning the Lincoln who went on to be the captain of a football team and live and breathe the outcome of every Yankee pitch, every Yankee run, every Yankee win, every Yankee loss, and ultimately now every Yankee beer, because he goes to the games on his own with his friends, and Lord knows what's going on in the Bronx when they're there.
5: Fat, drunk, and stupid is no way to go through life, son.
10: It's been a phenomenal way to go through life, but it's something I come back to a lot when we talk about all of this trans ideology that are forced on little kids. It's that I'm not against it. I can comprehend in an e pluribus unum world like the one we live in, out of many, we are one. I can comprehend that people see the world differently than I do and want other things for their kids than I do. And I can respect that. But what I'm telling you is Lincoln at age 9 and Lincoln at age 10 were two completely different human beings. So if I had taken the preferences, the belief system, the factory settings of a 9-year-old Lincoln Failla and said, we're going to commit to whatever this belief system is surgically, and you're never going to undo it for the rest of your life. Just a short year later, he was operating on a completely different server. Okay. He was now a sports maniac that wanted to play ball, and wanted to play football, and wanted to shoot hoops, and wanted to watch baseball. And it's just because he hit puberty and continued to grow into his own body. Okay, maybe it was because he went out and got tired of listening to Fauci when he was sitting at home during quarantine.
4: Fauci's just pulling stuff out of his butt.
10: But the point is, the kid grew up to be this whole other thing. So I never get out here and call for transgenocide like they accuse you of when you don't agree with some of the ideology that accompanies trans children. But I do issue a cautionary note to parents that you got to let your kid grow up before you make anything permanent. Because how many phases did you go through as a kid? How many haircuts did you have that you don't have now? How many bands did you switch listening to? How many friends did you stop hanging out with? It's because you continued to evolve. And it's crazy to me to be on the other end of this evolution in the same week where Fauci is back in the news. Because yesterday's hearings, if you didn't see any of this stuff, okay, they flat out, he's already been pardoned, so he's not going to jail, unfortunately. But should Fauci go to jail?
6: Yeah. Correct the mundo.
10: Yeah, I think a lot of people feel that way. They went to profound lengths to bury the fact that COVID originated in a Wuhan lab that they themselves were funding. Okay, they were funding gain of function research. And what we saw in yesterday's testimony is they not only went out of their way to bury the fact that they were funding it and telling scientists they wouldn't get endowments and funding grants if they didn't play ball on TV and say it came from a wet market, but they also went out of their way to rewrite the definition of what constituted gain of function research. So Fauci could testify under oath and not have to worry about perjuring himself, because he could now say, no, we never funded gain of function.
3: because technically speaking, there was a new definition legally that they were working on. And this was all being done in part to protect two things. One, the establishment in our government that was in fact funding the very thing that wound up upending our entire society. But the other was to use this virus against Donald Trump in any way they could politically. And it's my greatest frustration when I see the politics becoming more important than the people. I'm talking to you as a dad and a husband who's tried to make a life for them, you know, in the face of a lot of chicanery. And the fact that I get to cover it every day on TV and radio is why I spend so much time harping on these specific things. It's because they affect you. You know, when the media fights about whether or not Trump should spend $13 million on a reflecting pool, it doesn't affect you. Okay, and the media howling that he shouldn't be spending the $13 million is the same media that said nothing when Barack Obama spent $34 million on the same frickin' reflecting pool. So think about that. Trump spends $13 million. Oh, he's a dirtbag. This is criminal stuff. But if Obama spends $34 million, the media looks the other way.
4: The media is a bunch of losers.
3: So I can't get hopped up on that stuff. I get hopped up on fraud. We spent a lot of time on it today. Why? Because fraud affects all of us. It's a human point. It's not a political point. Okay, the vaccine, the fact that we got quarantined, it screwed up all of our kids, and they used it to weaponize an ideology that maybe, just maybe, these vulnerable kids who weren't allowed out of their house for 6 months, who didn't go to school, didn't go to prom, couldn't participate in graduation ceremonies, maybe, just maybe, these vulnerable kids are trapped in the wrong body. Now that they're questioning everything they know about the day-to-day gravitational pull of existence, let's force feed them an ideology of drag queens, gay sex books, transgenderism, and see how this thing works out. And that's very much what they did. And it was all being done again. Why? Because the politics are more important than the people. A generation of conflicted kids gave the Democrats an opportunity to manufacture a new civil rights movement where they could claim to be liberating the very thing they created. And telling you were the devil and you had to get in line and you don't understand the virus. How can we even discuss the virus when Donald Trump is blaming it on China? He keeps calling it the Wuhan coronavirus. That's going to make people kill Chinese folks. Just shut up. Do what we tell you. Do you remember the insanity of 2020 when this radio show launched? Trump was being called a racist for calling it the Wuhan coronavirus. Except there's a word for people who were calling it the Wuhan coronavirus in March of 2020. That word is the media.
7: The Wuhan coronavirus has now surpassed the 2003 SARS outbreak and the number of lives it's claimed.
8: They're under quarantine out of concern that passengers and crew were exposed to the Wuhan coronavirus.
9: And this breaking news just into CNN, the official death toll from the Wuhan coronavirus in China's Hubei province has now risen to 780.
11: Having to deal with it, the total number of deaths from the Wuhan coronavirus, it's now surpassed the SARS outbreak from 2003.
12: Spreading fast as the number of confirmed cases of the Wuhan virus continue to surge.
13: In a matter of days, Dr. Li Wenliang went from treating patients to becoming one. The 34-year-old ophthalmologist diagnosed Saturday with the Wuhan coronavirus.
14: We have new information about how the Wuhan coronavirus is spread.
15: Good to have you with us. So we start with the Wuhan coronavirus spreading across China.
3: I mean, dude, that's the entirety of the media who said Trump was a racist for calling it the Wuhan coronavirus, calling it the Wuhan coronavirus.
16: That's why I don't read the newspaper, because it's garbage. And the editor that let it come out is garbage.
3: And I want you to understand why they were doing that. It was twofold. One, it was, hey, this is a good, easy, cheap political attack against Trump. But two, the media was complicit in shielding the deep state from responsibility. Because the Wuhan part of Wuhan coronavirus meant the Wuhan lab, where they literally manufactured the virus. We paid for it with our own tax dollars. The virus leaked out of that lab. Okay, as you would imagine, a lot of people who were deep state shills heard that news and got a little concerned. Wait, what? We were paying for this virus? We were manufacturing it illegally over in China and it leaked?
4: That can't be good.
3: Let's stop calling it the Wuhan virus. And that was a big part of the motivation. They wanted to stop calling it the Wuhan virus because we now know Fauci was working behind the scenes aggressively, threatening funding, threatening access to research grants, saying, hey, somebody ate a bat. And it's very much like the end of, have you ever seen Escape from Alcatraz? A movie near and dear to my family's heart. We've been to Alcatraz. We love the movie. But at the end of Escape from Alcatraz, the warden, who cannot fathom that they escaped, is standing on the beach with a journalist. And the journalist goes, wow, look, that looks like a shirt. They might have made it. And the warden goes, they drowned. And he goes, but I don't know. I'm looking at these footprints. And he goes, they drowned. And that's the end of the story. And the news reports that they drowned because they were basically told by the special interests representing the government that that's the story we wanted out there. That's how the Wuhan coronavirus stopped being called the Wuhan coronavirus and made its name over to COVID. Okay. And in the process, they started peddling the narrative that somebody ate a bat. Think about that. Do you remember in the summer of 2024 when Trump went viral for saying they were eating the dogs, they were eating the cats in Springfield? I mean,
4: what the hell did you just say?
3: I didn't say it. He said it. And it was pretty gonzo. I'm going to admit it. The memes were amazing, but it was a wild time. But if you remember, the media was like, oh, that's the most racist thing I've ever heard to insinuate that Haitians eat animals. Anyway, don't forget to get vaccinated against that virus that started when a Chinese guy ate a bat. That's literally what they did. They are intellectually bankrupt people, which is why we need to take an off-ramp from politics for the remainder of today's show and go talk about lacrosse with my wife. It's Lincoln's final game. And I'm telling you because I care as a parent. There is no higher honor than being one. There is no greater joy than watching them compete. We will discuss it with Jenny when we come back.
4: He's a lousy dad, but he's right.
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21: 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President Trump and Chinese leader Xi Jinping set to hold a second round of talks while in Beijing.

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7: Clear and nice tonight, an 8 on the WOKV weather meter, dropping into the 50s, an opportunity to open up the windows. Sunshine for your Friday, the high near 85, and Saturday will be partly sunny, a little warmer and a little more humid, with highs in the upper 80s. From the First Alert Weather Center, I'm Action News Jax's Chief Meteorologist Mike Burrish for 104.5 WOKV.
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8: Oh, hot damn, where did the time go? My son getting ready to play his final varsity sport today for the Clark Rams, and it feels like just yesterday, my guest was forcing him into a T-ball uniform against his will. Joining us now to lament the time we're living in, the wife of this radio host, the mother of my child, Jenny Fela, is here. Hello.
9: Hi.
8: You look better than I thought you would.
9: Well, it's early.
8: Oh, no.
9: Oh, man. Yeah, you're not wrong. That was 13 years ago when he was 4, we tried to do T-ball, and he was just not having it.
8: He was not a fan.
9: No.
8: Of sports,
9: no.
8: You know, we would go out, you know, occasionally and play like hoops in the driveway.
9: Yeah, he played games. He just wasn't like a big organized sports kid he was little.
8: Yes, but the point is, as we get underway, you haven't been a mom who drank at these events for the last 13 years.
9: No.
8: Is today the day you become a third? This is your last chance to be a thermos mom.
9: Well, I might just need to, just for a little cell therapy, just to
8: Jenny
9: get me through
8: Fela.
9: It. Oh, it's going to be a like bittersweet, really cool and so amazing. One of like my greatest joys watching him.
8: Yes.
9: But man, to just think that this is the last time I'm watching him take a field, you know, take the field in a jersey and
8: in a sport
9: everything.
8: You don't even understand.
9: Right. Right. I'm so thankful that he decided to stick with lacrosse. I mean, he only started last year, but I'm so excited because I got just a little more of that, you know, it drug it out a little longer for me.
8: You get to learn a new sport and watch your kid. And it's been a lot of fun.

0: I think something I was harping on a lot this week, man, is, you know, I'm not trying to go on like a transgender rant. I do enough of that when I drink. I'm kidding. But the point is, our kid was probably 10 and not into sports.
1: Yeah.
0: And now he's 17 and leads every conversation he has with everyone, guys and girls.
1: Yep.
0: Like, he literally meets girls and he's like, judge hit a home run.
1: Yep.
0: You know what I mean?
1: Yep.
0: Obsessed with sports.
1: Yeah. Who's on the injured list this week?
0: Yes.
1: Everything. Like, every stat, everything.
0: He had a chance to kind of grow into what he has become. So now he's a certified lifeguard. I mean, think about that. Lincoln, as a 10-year-old, we used to describe him on the show with his mullet and his boobs. We said he looked like the toughest girl in prison.
1: Yeah.
0: Now he walks around our house shirtless
1: just to mock us. Like, because he's in such good shape, and he so does that just to rub it into our faces.
0: Yes, he's in phenomenal shape. He swims an hour a day. He works out an hour and a half.
1: Yeah.
0: You know, he is actually like the definition. Like, President Trump said this at the Oval Office. It's like, he's an absolute specimen, that kid.
1: Yeah.
0: Total package.
1: And it's really funny because it was, when you talk about, you know, letting kids just grow into themselves, this was not, we actually said, you know, I was an athlete. You played sports. I always wanted a kid who played all the way through. That's why I was like, oh, you'll love T-ball. But when we really started to see that he didn't like it, and then we tried soccer, we just, you know, we're like, maybe that wasn't baseball. But when he really didn't like it, I'm like, I'm not going to be the parent that pushes him where he hates it and resents it, and I'm fighting every single practice. We're not going to do that. So we didn't. We backed off.
0: Yes.
1: And it became like something that he wanted to do internally. It was not like a, you know, a forced thing at all.
0: No.
1: And it's really cool. But
0: I just think it's such a good, strong argument for just letting people grow into their bodies before they make decisions about them.
1: Yes.
0: That is it.
1: Yep.
0: That is it. It doesn't mean if you're listening and you're 18 and you want to get gender reassignment surgery, you shouldn't, or I'm against it, or I don't support you.
1: Right.
0: I'm just telling you, based on my own experience, there's such a pronounced evolution in people as they grow into their body.
1: Yeah.
0: You know, one of the best examples for Lincoln is flag football. Do you remember?
1: Yes.
0: We first had him play flag football and he hated it.
1: Yeah.
0: We were there
1: because
0: like
1: 30
0: minutes.
1: Because one of the coaches was like, dude, one of his kids on his soccer team, his dad coached the flag football and saw Lincoln's size and naturally was like, I want that kid on my team. And
0: great.
1: He's like, just let him try. I'm like, I don't think he's going to like it. He told me he didn't want to. He's like, just bring him out. Just one game. He'll love it. No, like he was kicking his feet and crossing his arms like at halftime, like would not go back in after the first half.
0: And then somewhere in the midst of COVID and lockdown, he just needed an avenue to get out of the house in between Fortnite tantrums. And we revisited sports. Like we bought him a ball and a bat and I went to the field to pitch baseball to him again and he was into it.
1: Yeah.
0: He was into baseball and he was suddenly shooting basketball and then he was working out and it was like a weird thing, but he essentially just hit puberty, became a little more competitive.
1: Yep.
0: And that got him into sports. It doesn't mean everybody, you know, your kid, if your son is 8 and playing with Barbies, he's going to be the captain of the basketball team in 3 years if you just wait him out. But the point is, it's still worth waiting.
1: Right.
0: Not because of your rooting interests, but because it's impossible to diagnose where life is going to pull your kid.
1: Right. Because you don't know. Because they don't know.
0: Yes. That's the point. Jenny Fallis in studio. It's Friday. She's getting ready to go boost it up at a lacrosse field. It does. Jim Jordan was on Wednesday and he always talks about like his kids wrestled.
1: Yep.
0: You know, and it's the greatest thing in the world was going to wrestling matches. And I told him we didn't wrestle. We just ride the subway.
1: You know,
0: you got two options. If you want to be a wrestler, you ride the subway. If you want to be a boxer, you go to Popeyes. Okay. Popeyes by us. Wow. You got to have hands beat. But the point is, as people who have been blessed enough to raise a kid, something we're going to talk about on Fox News Saturday night this weekend, you're on the panel with Tom Shalhoub.
1: I love Tom Shalhoub.
0: Neil deGrasse Tyson's there.
1: Awesome.
0: Lydia Moynihan.
1: Oh, Lydia.
0: To be on, you know, weather permitting. You don't know.
1: Yeah.
0: She drinks too many hurricanes at the bar. A weather disaster might bump her from the show. I kid. But we're going to talk about the fact that Dr. Oz says Americans are under-babied. And I think that's a real thing. Meaning, when you look at the disparity between how many kids people had, and we only have one, so it's not like we're running up the score over here. But he's just saying, in general, we have a population deficit right now.
1: Mm-hmm.
0: And one of the reasons why is I think people have made a sport of kind of demonizing the act of being a parent. Because we live in a more self-centered world now.
1: Yeah.
0: Social media makes you the center of the universe.
1: Mm-hmm.
0: And I think there's a level of selflessness that comes with parenting.
1: Yes.
0: That the average person, if they're in that state of arrested development and self-absorption, doesn't ever want to give up.
1: Right. They're just not willing to.
0: Yeah. But do you feel like as a mom, you know, on the work side of this, I mean, the feminist argument is that you were supposed to stop having kids because that was empowering the patriarchy and holding you back in the workplace. And women need to put their family on hold so they can go die in a cubicle to get the movement ahead. I don't feel like there's a one size fits all feminism.
1: No.
0: But I feel like that was not advancing women's causes at all, because I think you'd argue having a family is one of the most empowering things you could do.
1: It truly is. And if it's what you want to do, don't do it if you don't want to do it, because you don't need to bring kids into the world. Yeah. It's not, you know, you don't need to be a crappy parent just to fit a thing. But I think, you know, pushing for, you all have to go back to work. Everybody has to work. It really didn't help women's causes, because then a lot of times, and that you're not one of these people, you're very helpful, but a lot of times it was like, okay, women go back to work, you know, full time, but then all of the other things are still expected to be done that our grandparents' generation was doing, you know, the cooking, the cleaning, the keeping the kids together, and it just becomes overwhelming.
0: Yeah.
1: And then nobody's happy. It's just like it becomes, you know.
0: Yeah, no, it works if everybody's invested.
1: Yes.
0: Like, you know, think I
1: it's
0: was
1: got to be a team project.
0: I was here for you, like on Mother's Day when you mowed the lawn. I was
1: I
0: here.
1: Mean, you did tell me, come in and just take a drink. Just you're going to get heat stroke.
0: Have a glass of lemonade before you give me this massage. It's Mother's Day. Come
1: now,
0: on,
1: could you
0: Jenny.
1: Get to the gutters.
0: Those gutters aren't going to clean themselves. I mean, in theory, Mother's Day is supposed to be a day for you guys to assert your dominance over the profession of motherhood,
1: and
0: is it not?
1: Just show everything we do and, like, superpower.
0: Yeah, I want some crisp laundry on Mother's Day. Yeah. Why am I buying you a gift? You're the mom. It's your day to step up, is it not? I think we've been doing this wrong the whole time. Yeah. Jenny Fail is in studio. But I think, you know, we've been doing this for as long as we've had a radio show. He has been coming on Fridays, or you've been coming on Fridays. Sometimes you both come on Fridays, because I think we try to speak to this reality that having a family, if you're lucky enough to do it, is really the most empowering thing you'll ever do, because it gives you a compass in life. Mm-hmm. Okay, I always say, I was telling this to young Annie on our staff. Annie, who looks 9, is in a pretty serious relationship with a guy.
1: Yep.
0: So shout out to Eric Swalwell. I'm kidding, none of that's true. Don't hit her up on social media. It's not Eric Swalwell. But the point is, I always say, hey, when you get married, you become CEOs of a small company.
1: Yep.
0: You know, and you're now partners at this company, and you're trying to take it in a positive direction, and, you know, bring other lives into the world, and care for it and nurture it and evolve it into a better place. And I think being on that mission, being able to write that story, you know, gives your life this whole other gear that no one would argue, who knows me, who knows you, that us having a family is not the reason I'm on the radio right now or on the TV tomorrow night. Or Saturday night, whatever the hell, whatever date of week it is, I have no idea. But the point is, okay, it's coming because we had like a higher cause to fight for.
1: Mm-hmm.
0: You know, as an individual, I feel like you don't have as much of a primal motivation. Because like if I go to the casino and lose $8,500 that I don't have, I'm just in a pickle for the next few weeks.
1: Yeah.
0: But if I lose $8,500 that we don't have, then other people are in the pickle.
1: Yeah.
0: So it's almost like you've become a firewall against my malfeasance.
1: Yeah.
0: What's dawning on me as we talk is my life is so boring now.
1: All this fun stuff I used to do.
0: I used to owe Caesar Palace money that I would borrow from Bally's. And if I lost to both of them, I could rope a bookie in. And, you know, next thing you know, I was living at a friend's house for a few weeks.
1: Right.
0: I had a very fugazi 20s. And then Jenny walked into my life and I was like, this person's more fugazi than me.
1: Yeah, right.
0: I better step it up here.
1: Yeah, right. But you're right. Anything that you can do to live for someone else, you know, and maybe you don't have children. Maybe it's for your spouse. Maybe it's for something. Maybe it's somebody who you don't get married and have kids because that's just not your thing, but you put yourself out there for others.
0: Yeah.
1: You have to find a way to not make you the middle of everything, and that would just make, you know, because I know people who are not married, who don't have kids, who are the most charitable, giving people, and they find others who need something, and I'm in awe of their generosity and the things that they do. So it's like, you know, no matter what your situation is, there is a way to get out of that me scenario.
0: And
1: it just makes, to be silly, you know, and you know, sugary sweet, make the world a better place, but truly it would.
0: That's the key. You're trying to be a force multiplier of positive energy. We're such hippies today. So let's talk about this game real quick.
1: Yeah.
0: Quick commercial break coming, and then we're going to break down Lincoln's final lacrosse game. It's such a big deal. He wasn't even available to appear on the show today.
1: He didn't have media time today.
0: He did not have any media avails. We were informed prior to going to air, so Jenny is here in his place. This is like when you go to see the matinee.
1: Yeah.
0: You don't get
1: understudy.
0: Yeah, you don't get the regular Michael Jackson. You get the other guy, the subway.
1: You're getting Michelle Jackson today.
0: More with Michelle Jackson when we come back.
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16: Boom, there it is, Fox Across America with Jimmy Failla. We were in the bottom of the ninth. Jenny Failla in studio as we're gearing up to go to Lincoln's last lacrosse game. The Clark Rams, I don't even know who they're playing.
17: Elmont.
16: Wow. To give you an idea how psychotic this season has been, you know, for football, okay, we knew it was his last year of varsity football, and he's been playing football all throughout high school, so I literally took off from touring and didn't miss a single football game. Not a playoff game, not anything. Mm-hmm. For this, we didn't even know he was going to play lacrosse again. He did. I've missed most of the season. I've been to about five games.
17: Yeah, I mean, that's good.
16: Fine. This is the first home game I've been to the whole year.
17: I've
16: never seen him play a home game in lacrosse.
17: Wow.
16: So it'll be a one and done for me.
17: Wow.
16: So we just got to make it count.
17: Yep.
16: Get out there, get our money. So I asked earlier if you're drinking. I guess I should be drinking. Shouldn't I get my money's worth?
17: It's against, like, mean, the dads will be, I'm sure. You make jokes about the moms, but it's really the dads.
16: Well, oh, Clark, to be clear, it's the dads.
17: Yeah.
16: Okay, we're not going to name names.
17: No.
16: Okay, but at this hour, they're not listening anyway. They're right. In a bar, okay? It wouldn't matter if we did name names.
17: Tailgating.
16: They're in a parking lot doing keg stands. But it is true that the reputation is moms on travel teams spike their thermoses, and they probably do in
17: morning. Oh, we know. We know some.
16: Yeah, we definitely know a few of those, too. But at Clark, it is absolutely positively the dads.
17: Yeah.
16: Like, they're walking around with those Coke cans that actually have a beer inside of them.
17: Yeah. They have, like, the sleeves over them. They look like soda.
16: Supposed to be the first photo they show at an intervention. It's like, dude, you were faking soda at youth sports.
17: Yeah.
16: It always makes me think of Mr. A. When I played Little League Baseball at McLaren Field in Levittown, I was there was a guy who used to push a stroller to the park for every game.
17: Mm-hmm.
16: And one day there was a foul ball in left field. I ran over to get the foul ball from him, and I looked into his stroller, and he had a 12-pack. There's no baby. And my whole life, I thought this guy had like a newborn.
17: Yeah. Like, this kid's never growing up. Like, he was just like, always in the stroller.
16: And a stork on the front lawn that said, it's a 6-pack. It looks great. It's a Heineken. Really funny stuff. So we're talking to Jenny Failo, but today being the grand finale, it is insane because we're going through this metamorphosis right now. If he still lives here, but he's getting ready to go to college. And we're really, it's so sad and amazing all at the same time. I know so many parents are going through it.
17: Yeah.
16: I can't imagine how you feel. I'm very tormented in my own way.
17: Oh, man. Me too. It is a lot. And I tell everybody, it's kind of like, you know, those scales that you use in the elementary science, the balance.
16: Mm-hmm.
17: And it's like on both sides, like on one side is definitely just such pride and joy and just like, so is in excitement for him.
16: Mm-hmm.
17: And the other side is just, it's just this weird, like, sadness and grief because this chapter is over. It's like, but like, everything I keep reading, because I'm like, I have to just keep reading stuff. I have to keep doing stuff to keep myself busy. But everything I keep reading is like, this was what you were preparing them for.
16: Yeah.
17: And if you do your job and you get them ready to be able to go fly the nest, you did what you were supposed to do. And there's something really beautiful about that. But at the same time, man, does it stink. And I'm going to cry.
16: Jenny,
17: talking about it.
16: No, it very much. It's like when you train them to ride a bicycle and you got to let go of the seat and let them pedal on their own.
17: Oh.
16: The difference now is the kid on the bike is 6'5". He looks too big for the bike.
17: It's like a bear on a bicycle.
16: It's very Marmaduke. And Marmaduke's going off to college at the end of the summer. Not before we go on the road, though. The family's going to be in California, a state I spent all day today trashing. Listen, I love California.
17: We do love California.
16: I'm pretty upfront about this whole thing. Like, we love California. It's like one of my favorite places on earth. And the fact that I don't like who's running it is not going to deter me from enjoying it.
17: Yeah.
16: I just got to be a little more careful when I'm there. Last time we were there, me, you, and Lincoln got shot on the Venice Beach boardwalk by a homeless person with an invisible gun, thankfully.
17: Yes.
16: But there was a woman, we were walking down the boardwalk on Venice Beach. It's not even a boardwalk. I mean, you're just walking down pavement, essentially, that's on the sand. And she just goes, pow, pow, pow, I killed y'all.
17: Yeah.
16: And none of us were bothered by a person jumping in our face with an invisible gun and telling us we were dead. We were bothered by a blanket she was carrying. It's really disturbing.
17: There's not a black light on earth that would. We were much more afraid of that. We were jumping away from the blanket.
16: I would have preferred a legitimate gun over getting hit by that blanket.
17: Uh-huh.
16: There were things happening on that, but it was really,
17: I mean, because they can take a bullet out of you. I'm not sure they have the shots for what was on that blanket.
16: Not good.
17: Not vaccines, not nothing.
16: Yeah, but we got a lot of living to do between now and Lincoln going to college. It's July 17th in Monterey is a big damn deal.
17: We love Monterey.
16: Yeah, we do. Last time we went and we ate so many bread bowls of clam chowder that Jenny has since taken up sourdough.
17: Yeah.
16: So now we thought it was a vacation thing. Now it's an every day of our life thing. That's why I look like a land whale.
17: Stop. No, it's not
16: true. But we're going to be in Monterey on the 17th. We're going to be in Napa. Napa's too classy for this family.
17: It really is. We're going to have to really.
16: I don't know how we're going to do this.
17: I don't know.
16: It's going to be like when we went to the Fairmont in San Francisco and we got out of the car looking good and we thought like we were going to own the town and they were like, I'm sorry, folks, restrooms are for customers only. Like, no, we have a reservation. We're staying here. Like, I don't know about all that. And then, of course, July the 25th, the Grove in Anaheim. Big damn deal is how we'll wrap up our West Coast swing. Me, Jenny, and Lincoln. You can get tickets to all of those shows at foxacrossamerica.com. But today, as we round third and head for home, very much not about tickets to see me. It is about tickets to go see the Link Man, Jenny Failo. So I'm so pumped up for you. I know it's going to be a heavy day. Do we have to do anything on the field? How does this work?
17: Yeah.
16: Is it like football?
17: Yeah.
16: Do you get a rose? Like, what do I get?
17: I don't know. I don't know.
16: I feel like senior day, the mom's got too much. You know? Like, the dads were the ones who beat them into wanting to play a violent sport.
17: Oh, and who took them and who washed their uniforms and who did all of that.
16: Yeah.
17: Not you.
16: No, no, definitely not. Definitely not.
17: No, no. I actually don't know because I think it was a different group that gave the roses to the kids to give to us.
16: Mm-hmm.
17: It's yeah, so I don't know. I actually don't know.
16: It's lacrosse. You probably get a bong. You probably get a bong hit. Those stoner hacky sack kids.
17: But that's okay.
16: But a shout out to the Link Man, the Clark Rams, every other parent out there who has a kid competing in youth sports right now. It really is the most rewarding thing you'll ever do with your life.
17: It is.
16: And
17: it is.
16: I can only say to the universe, I'm so thankful that we got this because we did not believe 7 years ago we would. He was not athletic, did not want to play sports, and just kind of grew into that, which is the strongest argument you can make for not genetically altering your child before they go through puberty.
17: Yep.
16: Not to close on a lecture, but we got to go watch a lacrosse game, and thank God he got my athletic skills and not yours.
17: Yeah, right.
16: I kid the great Jenny Fail. A happy Thursday. We're back here again tomorrow. Until then, be a Republican or a Democrat. Just don't be a...
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25: A working lunch. I'm Lisa Lucera, Fox News. That's the next part of the talks between President Trump and China's President Xi Jinping. Yesterday's meeting focused on Iran, where President Trump said Xi offered help, and on trade, as President Trump wants Xi to open China to more U.S. businesses.
26: Something they probably won't resolve is the main thing, it turns out, President Xi wants out of this summit. He wanted to tell President Trump that the number one priority for U.S. and Chinese relations is that China can basically do whatever they want with Taiwan, and they do not want any interference from the United States government if they choose to make a military move.
25: Fox's Peter Ducey in Beijing. The Supreme Court will allow an abortion pill to be available by mail nationwide while a lawsuit plays out.
27: Two makers of mifepristone argued a recent federal appeals court ruling caused chaos and confusion for patients and pharmacies. That ruling determined an in-person visit to a doctor was necessary to receive the medication. The companies asked the Supreme Court to block the lower court's decision and allow patients to receive the pills by mail. Thursday, the high court granted the drug makers emergency requests while the legal challenge plays out.
25: Fox's Kevin Uretsky. The original case was brought by the state of Louisiana, which argued the FDA regulation violated its sovereignty. Federal prosecutors have made an arrest in connection with the deaths of seven migrants found in a train box car on Sunday. Myra Huerta is charged with harboring illegal migrants. Laredo Mayor Victor Trevino says the victims from Honduras and Mexico likely died of heat stroke.
28: Based on preliminary medical reports, they did not pass away in our city, but they were discovered here after hours of suffering.
25: Deputies believe the seventh victim may have fallen or been pushed out of the train car. 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
33: Clear, cool, and nice overnight with temperatures dropping into the 50s and 8 on the WOKV Weather Meter. Mostly sunny Friday, the afternoon high around 85. From the First Alert Weather Center, I'm Action News Jax, Chief Meteorologist Mike Burrish for 104.5 WOKV.
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41: Well, hey, everybody. Glad you're joining us today on Florida's Voice. My name is Drew Steele. Big D over there on the other side of the glass, along with Nina in the Breaking Newsroom. And the whole newsroom is here at FL Voice News on YouTube, Rumble, X, Facebook, and Instagram. 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You can go to at Rightline News on X and Facebook to watch. And great radio stations across the country. So we are very, very busy around here. It's been very, very busy today. A lot going on. People are talking about, among other places around the world.
1: China!
41: You betcha. And the President of the United States, among others, there in Beijing. You've got this high-stakes visit, and a lot has been going on. The formal welcome happened yesterday, and a lot of that going down, and then the state dinner at the ballroom. Hey, they have a ballroom. We should have a ballroom, too. I'm just putting that out there. Why not have a ballroom? We should have a ballroom.
9: Lion, dog, face, pony, soldier.
41: Why? Why? What does that mean? Why? Why? Anyway, so a couple of things about the China visit so far. A lot has been happening. There's been a lot of deal-making going on. Let me just start off first by just suggesting this. It's going to freak people out a little bit that there might possibly sort of be this new relationship with China, as opposed to what was there before that Brett Baer from Fox News was discussing with someone in the CCP there in the, I guess it would be the Xi administration. Is that, well, anyway, the leadership, because for the longest time, and up until right now, there are many people that are looking at China as our political enemy. But maybe they're looking at it differently now because Trump is here and there's some deals that are being made. And I know sometimes people get like, are we sure we're trusting across the board? I don't think we're trusting across the board. But most certainly there are people that are like, look, we want to get some wins there in China. It would be nice if there were things that we could do for the American people. For example, even if I were to pull this up, where was this one? Okay. You have, well, for example, we heard today, and I want to see if I can find some more from the president. He was speaking with Hannity, I guess today, last night, however that works. I don't know how many hours the difference is. Somebody in the newsroom will look it up and then they'll yell in my ear and then I'll sound like I know what I'm talking about. But China has now committed to buying 200 jets from Boeing. Boeing was like, hey, can we get 150? And Trump got 200. Now you're thinking, yeah, okay.
10: We will win, all right. And we will win, and we will win.
41: Yes, that is a win. I mean, when you think of the amount of jobs that will be created because of the sale of the Boeing jets, that is kind of a big deal, yes. Also, they have agreed to buy soybeans from the United States, and that's yes, okay, yeah. Okay. We're getting really excited today. A couple of other things that were going on as well on Fox. They were talking about it this morning and some of the other deal making that was happening.
11: With specific regard to the rare earths, I mean, drill, baby, drill, Donald Trump's policy about energy doesn't just deal with oil and oil products. It's also talking about the rare earths that we're hoping to develop here in the United States, getting rid of a lot of the onerous federal regulations that happened were goosed up during the Biden administration. We saw them really roll out during the Obama administration. So we're way behind the curve in terms of doing that. But U.S. companies with all of their ingenuity.
41: Yep. That's all he said? Okay. Yeah. All right. So yeah, that's true. American companies with all their ingenuity and all the things that we have going on. So getting a lot done. And even the talk today about China, not only the soybeans, not only 200 jets from Boeing, but also maybe surging oil imports from Alaska? Is that right? So that would be a huge... Yeah, okay. That would be a huge deal as well. So we're hearing that. So there are many different deals, things that are happening. Obviously, Trump was being asked about this. And the Straits of Hormuz and the issues with Iran and China's thoughts on that.
12: He would like to see a deal made. And he did offer, he said, if I can be of any help at all, I would like to be of help.
13: Because, he did say that.
12: Yeah, he did say that. And look, anybody that buys that much oil has obviously got some kind of a relationship.
41: All right, well, here's how you can help. You can help by not buying the oil from Iran. And I don't know, buy from us. I doubt it'll be at a discounted price, but hey, Alaska and getting the oil to China, probably easier than going through these straits. And I don't know, I'm just trying to come up with some business deals here, that's all.
12: But he said, I would love to be a help. If I could be of any help whatsoever, he'd like to see the Hormuz Strait open. He said, if I could be of any help whatsoever, I would like to help.
41: Yeah. So he wants to help is what she said about this. Maybe. All right. So that would be, hey, at least we're not fighting or arguing, or there aren't discussions. So that is good. You know, I know I sound like, how do I put this the right way? I sound like someone who's cautiously optimistic. I think that's the best way to put it. And I think that's fair to be cautiously optimistic, to say, look, the president's there with many others, Scott Bessent, and you've got Marco Rubio, Secretary of State, again, among others, who are there to help you try to make business deals and a lot of deals that have been made. But at the same time, there has to be some kind of agreement that there's going to be a reset in relations in a whole different way. And, you know, you're cautiously optimistic. You're vigilant as far as keeping an eye on some other things that China's doing. And we're going to get to that coming up as well. Some of the things we're finding out here that are going on in the United States. And I bring this up for two different reasons. I think one is definitely a reason to be fair about the situation. The good stuff that's happening, yes, it's fantastic. But also this side of it. Like when Bret Baier is out in the middle of the streets there, and the chyron on the bottom says, smile, you're on camera. Beijing widespread surveillance. Like, how bad is the surveillance going on there? It's like,
0: in fact, our driver parked illegally for 2 minutes.
41: Yeah.
0: And he got a message on his phone.
41: A message on his phone? Really?
0: That he got a ticket for about $40 US.
41: Well, all right.
0: Because they saw it on the camera. Now, there are real questions what the CCP's goal is about citizen tracking and social scoring.
41: Can I answer that? Oh, I know, Brett, you should have called me. I know the answer to this. There are no questions. You have cameras every single solitary place that a human being is, and all kinds of tracking, and the social, what is it? The social, what did he call it? Why do I hate my
0: kids? About citizen tracking and social scoring.
41: That's it, social scoring, right. It's all about power. It's all about control. We know that. That's what it is. This is, when you got to believe that when certain Democrats are watching this and they're seeing what they're doing in China, they're just like, they're licking their chops, as it were, right, Nancy? You betcha. They're laughing. They're like, ooh, we like that. Hey, can we do that here? That would be really cool. I mean, we got some cameras here, and it keeps citizens safe, and it's a good thing when it comes to being able to help to catch criminals and the like. But I like the digital ID social score kind of thing as well. I mean, why not have that kind of control? We're trying to do that anyway, because you're a leftist, communist, social Marxist party, the Democrats. Prove me wrong. So with that, you're probably thinking, hey, I'd like to figure out how we can do that here. And obviously, when you have some that were doxxed and taken down on social media because they dared to ask questions about, I don't know, Hunter's laptop, or maybe even the jab and COVID and where it came from. And
1: Dr. Fauci, give us vaccines.
41: We lived through that. Like, you lived through that. Like, that actually happened. But that wasn't real. No, that was real. People were writing songs about getting the jab. Anyway, the point is that if you said anything negative, of course, it was all taken down, and, you know, people would be making sure that you wouldn't say anything that they didn't want you to say on social. So the Democrats already gave you a tease of how, when you hear these stories out of the Chinese Communist Party, or when you hear stories about what they're doing in China, you're like, I mean, I don't want to say like you do you, but because we don't really want you to do that kind of thing there in China, and we understand what's going on. But here's the other big takeaway. And then we'll move on, because there's a lot of news out there, and especially some Florida stories I want to get to. So ultimately, again, as I started the program, I said, this is a real reset that's going on. The president of the United States, who is very transactional. What do you do for me? We'll do for you. You do for me. That's not, you know, transactional relationships. People are like that, and especially in business. I understand. And this relationship with China and what we can do, and maybe we set up a relationship where we're not enemies, but we're competing. That's what they're talking about now, a top Chinese military official who straight up said it. And Bret Baier, good for him, asking this question flat out, because when you have this U.S.-China summit that's going on, and it's about bringing business to China, and then vice versa. You know, they're getting something, we're getting something, obviously. But when you are worried about giving up so much to a nation that for the longest time we believe is someone who kind of wants to rule the planet, as it were, and isn't a fan of the United States, is it possible to have a reset? So Brett Baer says,
0: do you think that the tension is rising or subsiding between the U.S. and China?
41: Good question. What's going on with us here?
2: That's a good fundamental question.
41: That's what I said. I said this. Well, I didn't say good fundamental question, but I said the same thing.
2: I believe among all this kind of allegations, argument whatsoever, 21st century actually is easier for us to live in than during the 20th century, because that was characterized by a kind of ideological rivalry. Yeah, in 21st century, we are competing, even your term, we're competing within the same international system. Yeah, we are not your enemy, and we are best described by you as competitor. So competitors could live within the same system. And I believe because the world is facing so many changes, not only climate change, but also like agentic AI, right? So it is really in our own interest for our two countries to take the lead. I don't mean G2, but for us to take the lead.
41: So what do you think about that? So again, it's a different relationship going on with China. You kind of, you know, you understand the way it's been in the past. But with an eye on the future, there is someone there within in China's military, a top military official, who's saying, for what it's worth, look, we can just be competitors. Competitors, not militarily, but as enemies, but competitors like, look, we make stuff, you make stuff, we do business, you do business, we all do business, everybody grows and gets stronger economically, let's just say. We're doing business with each other, we're not closing doors, and so can we do that? And it's a better world, no doubt, a better world if we could do that and not have to worry about them as a political enemy. But look, President, I believe, and the cabinet, they know what they're doing. And there's a lot of good in this. It's a lot of cautious optimism. I get it. Good stuff. All right, what else do we have going on here at Florida's Voice? Hey, by the way, if you're new to the program, hey, hi, I'm Drew. That's D. There's Nina. By the way, I don't even know where D is. He's still not. Is he in the room? No, he's not in the room yet. He'll let me know when he's back. Nina, where did he go? I don't know where he went. Usually he pops on the microphone every once in a while. He'll let us know when he's back. That's fine. But anytime you want to watch, at FL Voice News on YouTube, Rumble X, Facebook, and Instagram. All right, some Florida stories. The obviously, in Tallahassee, they are gathered together for the special session as they're talking about the budget, among other things. Hopefully, we'll get to that point very soon where we're going to be talking as well about property tax and getting down to, I was going to say brass tax, but that's a come on, who's with me? All right, anyway, brass tax about property tax, whatever. And some other things that were going on, like the House Ethics Committee. Well, they had an official vote today. Wonder what the vote was all about. Oh, I know what it was all about. Do you remember it was Representative Angie Nixon? Representative Angie Nixon, who during floor debate and ultimately the passing of what would be on the House side, the new redistricting map, and how Democrats in the state, you know, following what would be the Democrat orders, as it were, freak out, screaming, yelling. You're going to have certain citizens that won't be able to vote. Where? How? What? No, seriously, like, who's not going to be able to vote? Who's? Well, they're disenfranchised. How? They can still vote? Oh, no, they can't. How? No, seriously, you can't answer that question. It is, I don't want to get too deep into it, but today, what happened? I don't know. Let's listen in, because it had to do with Representative Angie Nixon, who brought a bullhorn onto the floor of the House, screaming and yelling. And everybody was, it was a little chaotic, as it was across the country, because obviously Democrats, they love the chaos. They love to keep that chaos going and make it look like everything's chaotic when it's really not. It's just them that are chaotic. So this is what happened.
3: Rules and Ethics Committee finds Representative Nixon's conduct on the House floor on April 29th, 2026, to constitute a violation of House rules.
41: Good.
3: While the House was in consideration of House Bill 1D, Representative Nixon intentionally disrupted the floor proceedings with the use of a megaphone, walking up and down the center aisle, and repeatedly shouting through the megaphone. Representative Nixon also willfully ignored calls from the Speaker to return to order. Representative Nixon's actions specifically violated the following rules. Rule 8.2A, addressing the House. When a member desires to speak, the member shall rise and respectfully address the Speaker and shall, after recognized, confine remarks to the question under debate.
41: And I'm assuming without a bullhorn. There's nothing about a bullhorn in there, right? So there's that. So.
3: Rule 14.4A,
41: use of
3: props.
41: One. Yeah.
3: A megaphone on the House floor is a prop that is prohibited unless approved by the Speaker.
41: By the way, it's a prop. And unless it's approved by the Speaker, you can't use said prop. How did she get the bullhorn in the room to begin with? I guess, and it matched her outfit. If you remember, it was a pink bullhorn that matched her pink outfit. Nobody noticed that? Well, I guess maybe unless it was in like a big bag or something like that.
3: The use of this prop is fundamentally incompatible with the orderly conduct of legislative business.
41: And I think that they know that, too. It's fundamental. Incompatible. Like, we're all in the room here. I'm standing right next to you. I don't need a bullhorn. I could hear you.
3: Rule 15.2A.
41: I don't like
3: conduct
41: this
3: cause a material disruption of official legislative business.
41: Oh, I like that one.
3: As it created an environment of confusion and chaos, impairing the ability of members to hear and pay attention to the proceedings, including interfering with the ability of other members to correctly cast their votes.
41: Now, I can go. It goes on, and I know. I don't have to go on any further. But the point is that Representative Angie Nixon now reprimanded there officially the House Ethics Committee. She's being reprimanded for intentionally and repeatedly breaking House rules during the April 29th session. And the funny thing about it is it's amazing you have to have rules like that. Hey, I plan on coming in here with a bullhorn. I'm going to scream at it. No, we don't do that. Oh, okay. Yeah, I think I'm going to disrupt the whole process here because I don't like what's happening. I'm going to get loud and noisy. Yeah, we don't do that here. It's really not a loud, noisy kind of thing. And we understand that you're not happy about it, but just vote no and then scream and yell outside. Okay. Yeah, like that kind of common sense you feel. So they found that her use of a megaphone on the House floor created an environment of confusion and chaos. I'd say so. So that's it. I just wanted to play that because sometimes there are things that just seem really obvious. And for some, it's just not. And yeah, it's a reprimand, so, you know, the strongly worded letter, and hopefully she won't do that again. Until the next time that they're upset about something and it's, I don't know, racist or homophobic or something like that, and then they have to scream and yell and pitch a fit because it's, I guess, the way that Democrats do things. Hopefully it won't happen again. Anyway, let's move on. All right, and also, another story that we'll get to coming up in just a bit, the governor in Madison County unveiling the James Madison statue, part of America 250 and what we're doing here in the state. And among other things, he was talking about something that, I'll play this real fast. We could do that right now before we go to break. And let me just set this up. And it's the governor who, among other things, was talking about something we mentioned yesterday, was about congressional term limits. Like that came up. And let's hear what the governor had to say there.
4: I think if some of the founders looked at how Congress operates today, and you see the same nonsense over and over again, I think that they would be very much in favor of term limits. And the reality is just think, if you would have had term limits, Nancy Pelosi would have been retired in the 1980s. I mean, like, how amazing would that have been?
41: That would be, and people are like, woo! How amazing would that be if Nancy Pelosi would have retired in that
5: bowl of doggy do?
41: You betcha. Which, by the way, did you notice, I don't know if you can hear this, but listen carefully. Was there like a bee buzzing around the governor? I'm gonna play this. I'm gonna crank it as loud as I can. And I want you to listen for a bee. It sounded like there was a buzzing bee around the governor. Listen.
4: Nonsense over and over again. I think that they would be very much in favor of term limits. And the reality is just think, if you would have had term limits, Nancy Pelosi.
41: That's a bee. There was definitely either a fly or a bee that was buzzing around the microphone. I'm telling you, I'm not crazy. I heard it. I'm confident that you heard it as well. I don't know, but I heard a bee buzzing. All right. Well, I mean, he's outside. Okay. There could have been a bee buzzing. I don't think I've ever in my life heard someone at a press conference or a wedding or anybody outside where they were speaking and the microphone's sitting there at a podium and I could hear a bee buzzing. That is one quality. I got to get a hold of the governor. Do you remind me we got to get a hold of the governor so we can ask him what kind of microphone that is? Because that is that's a super sensitive microphone right there if I can hear a bee flying around. But anyway, so that was pretty cool. I love that the governor is doing this and making the rounds across the state. And we have these statues going up for America's 250 and all around different counties. You know, Madison County is the next one. They've done so many so far. They're going to continue to do this leading up to July 4th. And I'm just hopeful and prayerful that when it comes to, how do I put this the right way? I'll just be honest. It's an honest program. Trust me. I'm just hopeful and prayerful that, you know, when you put Democrats and statues together, that could be a problem sometimes. They're not really fond of statues, especially ones that talk about or reflect our founding fathers or the founding of the nation. So leave the statues alone, all right? It's not public property where you can decide that you don't want it there anytime you don't want it there one day and decide to pull it out of the ground. Yeah, that don't do that, okay? Because that seems to be the thing that you do. It's true, right, Bernie?
5: This is what you do.
41: That's right.
5: What you do.
41: Yeah, make that a do that you don't do, okay? I don't know. Just putting that out there. All right, we got to go to break. Before we go to break, one more time, I just want to mention that we work on Saturdays. Rightline, your national voice, our national program. And we stream live 4 to 6 p.m. Saturday afternoons on X and Facebook at Rightline News. And we're on great radio stations across the country. We appreciate it. All right, top of the news from the Florida's Voice newsroom next.
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14: News. I'm Tom Rigotti. President Trump has been talking trade with China's leader. Fox's Peter Doocy is in Beijing.
16: There's about a dozen American CEOs here, and only one of them that we know of has secured a deal. That is the Boeing CEO, who is part of the American delegation, who President Trump says is going to walk away from here with a deal with the Chinese government to buy 200 jumbo jets.
14: The U.S. government cleared 10 Chinese companies to buy NVIDIA's H200 artificial intelligence chips. Democrats are accusing Republicans of pushing out black voters in their latest redistricting push. Here's Fox's Chad Pergram.
17: New South Carolina maps could mean former House Majority Whip Jim Clyburn can't win. Still, Democrats believe they can seize the House despite a shrinking map. Democrats are banking on Republicans overplaying their redistricting hand.
14: The Supreme Court declared racial gerrymandering unconstitutional last month. 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
6: Clear, cool, and nice overnight with temperatures dropping into the 50s and 8 on the WOKV weather meter. Mostly sunny Friday, the afternoon high around 85. From the First Alert Weather Center, I'm Mike Shadoo's Jax, Chief Meteorologist Mike Burrish for 104.5 WOKV.
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10: 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Let's find out what she's got going on right now. What's up?
11: Hey there, Drew. Florida House GOP is backing Byron Donald for governor. And Jacksonville Sheriff T.K. Waters throws his endorsement behind Ashley Moody for state Senate. I have those stories in just a moment. But first, topping the news, President Donald Trump arriving in Beijing for a high-stakes state visit, meeting with Chinese President Xi Jinping at the Great Hall of the People. The two leaders shaking hands in a formal welcome with military honors and a national anthem's playing. President Trump called the relationship, quote, better than ever as talks focused on trade, security, and diplomatic cooperation. The visit includes a state banquet, a tour of historic sites, and meetings with top U.S. and Chinese officials. All right, moving to Florida politics, Republican State Rep. Randy Maggard has endorsed Byron Donalds for governor. Donalds continues to build a strong field of support, including President Donald Trump, Elon Musk, and a majority of Florida sheriffs. His campaign says he has also raised a record-breaking $22 million in the first quarter alone, the most ever for a non-incumbent Florida candidate. And in Washington, Jacksonville Sheriff T.K. Waters endorsing U.S. Senator Ashley Moody for her role again in that position. Waters praising her as a strong ally for law enforcement, pointing to her background as a former Florida Attorney General and federal prosecutor. He also highlighted her work on public safety and her push to combat the fentanyl crisis, including support for the whole Fentanyl Act. Moody, of course, responded on social media saying supporting law enforcement is personal for her.

0: and she'll continue to fight for officers and communities in Washington. All right, that's it for now. At 3:35, I'll be back in our next hour with more news and keep you updated on what's going on in the world of politics here in Florida and in Washington. I'm Anita Padilla, the news director here at Florida's Voice. Drew, back over to you.
1: All right, AP, thanks so much there from the Florida's Voice newsroom. 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Florida's Voice is the website. Hey, can I just play this real fast? You know, AP was mentioning the president of the United States there in
2: China.
1: All right. And he's got all of these different business people and obviously members of the cabinet. Elon Musk is there. I want you to look at this. Elon Musk at the state dinner, and he's has a bunch of people that are asking for pictures, some wanting selfies. And Elon Musk, every time he would do it, do a selfie, like right now, he's getting ready to take a picture. Somebody asks him for a selfie. He makes the funniest face. If you're watching and you're at FL Voice News, YouTube, Rumble X, Facebook, and Instagram, he's constantly making these funny faces, right? And then Tim Cook from Apple comes behind him now, and he wants to take a picture. And so he comes along and is going to do a selfie too, and he makes this. What is he doing? He's like, he makes these weird faces. And he's also got the thumbs up there, but he's making these goofy faces. And I don't know. I like that. Because I think, D, are we those? I don't know if D's back. Are you back, D? Are you?
3: I'm back.
1: Okay. Would you do that if you were like Elon Musk? Just take a second and let's just imagine if you were Elon. Okay. There you go. Thank you.
3: All right. Listen, I'd be gone. I won't be here.
1: All right. So you're Elon Musk. Would you do that? Would you be like Tim Cook from Apple, or if like someone in the Chinese Communist Party wants to take a selfie with you, would you be like, you know, like making these goofy faces like you were a teenager? Like, would you do that?
3: I'm not going to pretend I know what's going on in Elon's head, but I think we're a little different.
1: I totally would do it. I think I would. I don't know. Why not? It's just, yeah, I can't tell what's in his head, but I think it's funny. All right, moving on to things that maybe aren't so funny, but are good. Not funny, but good. Good quality things. That's what we're all about here. Non-seriously funny things, but good quality. That was really weird. What a weird way to segue into our guest, Zachary Marshall, who's joining us right now on Florida's Voice Editor-in-Chief at Campus Reform. Sorry, I probably could have done a better job at the setup here, but too late. Can't
4: am
1: take
4: I
1: it.
4: Funny or am I sad?
1: No, you're not funny. No, it's not like that kind of thing. It's like serious. It's like, this is serious, but it's interesting, but it's just... How are you, my friend? You know me enough by now to know that you just don't know.
4: Yeah.
1: All right. Anyway, let's talk about this. I love this article about universities, the need to slim down, but also this idea that we've talked about on this program many times. Look, there are people that want to go to college. There are people that don't want to go to college. That's all right. It's not for everybody. And there's a lot of things that we need to learn when it comes to college seniors and what they're going to be getting into as they are ready to enter into this part of their life. It's serious.
4: No, it absolutely is. So I wrote this article in Washington Examiner about the fact that universities need to slim down for a variety of reasons. First and foremost is just affordability. It now costs $100,000 a year to go to a private university in this country. That's absurd. You're spending $500,000 in 4 years after you factor in cost of living. Meanwhile, students are taking out loans they can't afford and entering a job market that frankly doesn't want them. We've seen for years now reports of hiring managers saying, you know, we've had Gen Z employees here for a week and we let them go because they don't fit in. And you see that both in the public and the private sector. That is, you know, young people, but at some level, they're victims of an education system that failed them. So they're taking out money to give to people who can't prepare them for the workforce. And they spend 4 years living in like luxury sleepaway camps thinking that was normal. And now they're entering, you know, the real world, and they're shocked by how brutal it is. It's a vicious cycle that has to be broken at some point.
1: Yeah. You know, you bring up an interesting point that I don't want people to miss, because it feels so many times now when you look at it, like colleges have lost their mission. Like they're not only, I just need you to educate my child, for example. I don't need you to be anything else to them. I don't need to have it be the Taj Mahal. I don't need for them to have anything that's going on with Any other thing that is happening except the education? It's almost like you see that in public school. It's the same kind of thing with colleges. You know, you've missed the point here for what we're doing.
4: Yeah. No, absolutely. I mean, colleges need to be more like monasteries in the sense that you're there for a purpose, and that purpose is not fun. You can be comfortable, you can be in a clean area, and you can have leisure and fun outside of what you're doing, but you're not there to enjoy yourselves in the way you would be at a resort. When I went to NYU, there were two dorms on 10th Street. I lived in one of those, and both of them did not have air conditioning. And, you know, I survived just fine in five people in, you know, one suite with no air conditioning in New York City. We've gotten away from that mentality, and we need to stop putting money into amenities and student services that tend to lifestyle, and put more money into academic support, instruction, and academic rigor. Let's hire the best teachers, hire more adjuncts to be full-time professors, and get rid of, you know, the petting zoos that come around campus every finals term to make students feel better about themselves.
1: Yeah. Well, it doesn't sound like NYU is doing a good job with amenities. I mean, I don't know if you think air conditioning is necessarily an amenity, but it seems like something you need. But there is, but, you know, we see that too in the this is one of my pet peeves, if you will, is Zachary, and it's this. Mm-hmm. You know, oftentimes you have, and you can't even say this about universities, but you could say about the public school system, where there's always this complaint coming about the amount of money that a district needs and the budgeting needs that they have, and it seems like it's never enough. And then sometimes you'll look and say, well, man, did you build a huge high school here, for example, when you probably did a no-bid contract, and I don't know if there's enough kids to even to even fill this school. Oh, and by the way, that's a heck of a football field. And what's going on with the swimming pool and everything else? And meanwhile, the money that they complain that they're not having enough for the teachers, or they're not having enough for books, or all of these different things. Well, where are your priorities? I see those kind of things. And with colleges, sometimes we have to realize that it's the same exact thing, except for the fact that, man, they have a lot of endowments. I mean, they've got a lot of people that are helping these colleges. So that's what and I guess we're getting off the point here, though, that I think is important as well, which is, look, it's not for everybody. It really isn't. And I love that people are talking about Votech more, and they're talking about all the great jobs that are out there where, you know, you have somebody with a 4-year degree, and man, are you way ahead of them. If you're 4 years into doing your HVAC business, come on.
4: No, absolutely. You know, the flip side of what you just said is that universities are dishonest about how they cut expenses. They, you know, every year they talk about how they have to cut back. They can't afford anything because there's so much in debt. But the cutbacks are superficial. But when they do happen, they're cutting academic instruction, they're cutting academic support, they're replacing full-time professors with more adjuncts, and they are making minor cuts to, like, amenities, you know, clubs targeted towards leftist causes on campuses, DEI initiatives on campus, those sorts of things. And, you know, universities this past year, when we saw the wave of DEI bans across the country and they close those offices, the colleges passed them off as savings and, you know, fiscal responsibility. That wasn't savings. That was just you being forced to do something you didn't want to do. And for you, and we wouldn't have this problem if universities stopped thinking that they have to be all things to all people. I mean, if you try to make everybody happy, you make nobody happy. So cater to, you know, the people for whom a 4-year degree makes sense, and let everyone else pursue their own path as they want, whether that is community college, vocational training, the military, maybe not even going for higher ed if there's something else that makes more sense for them. It's okay not to go to college.
1: Yeah. Well, especially when I see and I hear about some of the paychecks and people and what they're making, and people are, I mean, listen, in the state of Florida where we are, if you got an air conditioning problem right now, try to get somebody to your house tomorrow. Good luck with that, because there's a real need and there's a lot of people doing a lot of great work here. But that is a profession that I can't say enough about, where it's a beautiful thing. But at the same time, before we go, another thing I wanted to touch on is, and I know you do great work there at Campus Reform when it comes to following some of the things like DEI, and where you'll see a college where it's, oh, we're not doing it anymore. And meanwhile, all they did was change the name. You know, it's a different person getting money, or maybe it's the same person, but it's a different title. They try to fool you.
4: They do. They, I think a lot of colleges right now have diversity and inclusion. They just took out the word equity because that's the biggest lightning rod of the three. They will also use words like community, and they will also, you know, use words like belonging or togetherness. So if you're a taxpayer, if you're a parent trying to find which, you know, school is the best for your kid, like click on those offices and read through their list of services and programs and see if it sounds like DEI. Because if it sounds like a duck and it quacks like a duck, it is a duck.
1: Right, exactly. Yeah. That is a fantastic point. And the last thing I want to leave is this. Do exactly what Zachary is telling you to do, and you'll be surprised. Like, if you actually go to the office or the administrator and you click on and you see their name and it says he, she, it's like, I know where we're going. Yeah. I know where we're going. And then if you just read through the bio or you read through what it is that's going on in the room, you will quickly see. I've noticed that so many times. That is a great point, Zachary. So that is really important to do. All right. If people want to get more information on where to find out more with what you're doing and the work you're doing at Campus Reform, where do they go?
4: Go to campusreform.org and check out our X and YouTube channels. Handles are Campus Reform.
1: All right. Excellent. All right, Zachary. Great to see you. And I promise Thanks. The next time you come on, I'll have a better intro for you. Maybe I'll write a song.
4: Thank you.
1: Maybe I'll have a whole song in... Maybe not. I don't know. But anyway, good to see you, Zachary. All right. That's Zachary Marshall joining us here on Florida's Voice, editor-in-chief at Campus Reform. They do great work there. They really do. Yeah. How many times that the college campuses, it's like, oh, this sounds like an interesting class. Let's check out the professor. And then you go to their bio or you go find out more about the class. And it's like, oh, wait a second. No, my child's not taking this class. No. I see what you're doing. No. It's amazing. Try it. And then laugh. And then make sure your child doesn't go there. That's all I'm saying. All right. We are going to take a break. When we come back, more from the trip the president is taking right now, along with others in China, and an update on some of the things that are going on, including not just Brett Baer talking about the surveillance and censorship that's happening. There's another clip that's out there describing what's going on, but... Is it true that the Secret Service agents got into a heated and physical clash with Chinese police? I know we're going to find out more about this. That's coming up. My name is Drew Steele. It's Florida's Voice.
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17: All right, pulling into a gas station at Sutton Road in Galloway. All right, this one's got a female, blue shorts and gray top, brown hair and a ponytail, going in the store, probably wearing Crocs.
18: I've got her in cuffs.
1: All right, well, Dee, that was an encounter with a Florida woman who's in custody right now. She was driving a truck. She pulled over and got out of the truck, I guess. The police helicopter was giving a description of her and I guess was talking about her footwear. And I guess making fun of the way she was wearing those Crocs. But there's a little more to the story. It wasn't just the fact that they were looking and seeing from the helicopter and the Florida woman, but she stole a Red Bull truck and multiple counties there in Hillsborough. I guess she started in Hillsborough in Tampa and then made, I don't know where else she went, but she got to Lakeland. Wow. She was headed east on I-4 toward Lakeland. They got her in the air and then, they found her there. And she went from Hillsborough to Polk County and that's when everything stopped. And now she's facing a Grand Theft Auto. There are just certain things that you shouldn't look at. Valuable lesson. You're just a kid's valuable lesson for you. Don't steal. Okay, so that's a good lesson. Here's the second part of the lesson. A Red Bull truck?
3: Why wasn't it flying?
1: You see, then if it was flying, I thought it had wings. That's right. Yeah. So if it was flying, they might not have been. Yeah. So sometimes you just wonder. Again, it's already hard enough to get into a thief's mind. I mean, already you're thinking stealing is a good idea. But how far do you think you're going to get with a Red Bull truck? I don't know. I saw the Red Bull thing and I was like, I don't get stealing, but I also don't get the Red Bull. Can we move on now? Here's another thing I wanted to bring up. And Dee, I need your help with this because I'm just trying to make sense of things. You know, it's a program here that talks about politics, but we also try to make sense of the world. I don't know if you know this, but they're having problems with scooters in New York City. And people are driving mopeds around, but they're not registering them and they're not insuring them and they don't have licenses to drive them. And so they're being repoed, apprehended, if you will, by the police department, right? So here's a video of what appears to be a big giant bulldozer that's going over the top of said mopeds. There's 200 of them. And there's the tractor that's driving over and crushing all the mopeds that have been confiscated from people who shouldn't have had them driving around with them because they weren't registered and everything else. Now, T, I'm just going to ask this very simple question as I'll continue to play the video. And I need your help with this. If you're New York City and you're screaming about a budget crisis or any other thing, and you take 200 scooters that people have now relinquished to you, and you have a choice of what to do with it, I don't know if you can, but wouldn't there be a better thing that you can do with the mopeds?
3: Give them to a moped shop and sell them?
1: Yeah, maybe sell them outside of the state and take the revenue. I don't know if you can legally do that, but if you can't legally do that, wouldn't it be better to, I don't know, is there a, I don't know, kids that really need mopeds.net like website, and you can help the kids or help somebody, or maybe somebody needs transportation outside of the state. Like, give it away. Like, why would you destroy them? I mean, I don't know. So you're in the same place as I am with this. Legally, I don't know what they can do in New York when they confiscate something like a moped, if they can sell it. But at the same time, why destroy them? Why not just give them to somebody who's in need of a, I don't know. I'm just putting that out there. All right, let's take a break. My name is Drew Steele. It's Florida's Voice.
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31: Business. I'm Lee Silicera, Fox News. That's what President Trump says about China's President Xi Jinping after the first round of meetings between them, telling Fox's Hannity when he first came into office, China was taking advantage of the U.S.
32: And now we do great with China, and we have a very good relationship. We have a friendship, really. He's a tremendous leader. He's been here a long time, very powerful. Very strong. There's no doubt about it.
31: The president and Xi are set to have a working lunch in about 2 hours. And on Iran, the president said the U.S. is monitoring Iran's military, even as the pause in fighting continues.
32: We know exactly what they put up. You know, they had a little respite. And so they're trying to get a few things together. They have taken some missiles from underground. We know exactly what they're doing. It'll all be gone in one day.
31: The president rejected Iran's counteroffer of a peace deal earlier this month, but said the ceasefire would stay in place as negotiations continue. The Justice Department accusing Yale University of discrimination.
33: The DOJ says a probe found Black and Hispanic students have a much higher chance of admission to the medical school than Asian or white students, despite often having lower grade point averages and test scores. Many colleges have previously used several factors in considering students for admission in an effort to increase diversity and underrepresented groups. Yale is the second institution to face discrimination allegations by the DOJ this month.
31: Fox's Tom Graham. Texas has put to death a man who experts for both prosecutors and defense attorneys had said was intellectually disabled for the killing of a retired college professor. Edward Busby Jr. died by lethal injection hours after the Supreme Court lifted a stay over his disabilities claims. This coming as Oklahoma has allowed Richard Glossop, who was nearly executed three times for the 1997 killing of his former boss, to be freed on bond while he awaits a new trial. America's listening to Fox News.
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11: Clear, cool, and nice overnight with temperatures dropping into the 50s and 8 on the WOKV weather meter. Mostly sunny Friday, the afternoon high around 85. From the First Alert Weather Center, I'm Action News Jax, Chief Meteorologist Mike Burrish for 104.5 WOKV.
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2: Hey, everybody. Glad you're joining us today on Florida's Voice. My name is Drew Steele. Big D over there on the other side of the glass with the rest of the newsroom. 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I haven't had a chance to say hi to D and see how he's doing today because he was busy on the phones when we first started the program. 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
2: 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So breaking news and more. 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All right. I talked about this before. The president and along with the cabinet and business folks there in China. A lot of interesting things going on, including this little ditty. How about this from Peter Doocy, who just a little while ago was talking about the Secret Service? Listen to this.
6: Been some heated and physical clashes between the Secret Service and the Chinese police on the basically at the back doors of these events, including one very physical standoff where a Secret Service officer was being prevented from taking his weapon in as part of the protective detail. But things have all been ironed out, and as far as we know, the schedule has not been changed because of that, Martha.
2: Wow. All right. That doesn't sound very good. So, president in Beijing for these meetings with Chairman Xi, and a little physicality going on. Clashes between Chinese police during the president's visit at the back door. He says a very physical standoff. What does that look like? Dude, what do you think that was like? A very physical. Does that mean like
3: shoving,
2: pushing, and shoving?
3: Yeah,
2: no.
3: Probably.
2: Well, yeah.
3: No striking.
2: No striking. Just pushing and shoving. So there was that going on, among other things. The president was talking to Hannity about a couple of things, including, I guess, the situation with Iran and the Straits, and whether or not China's been helpful or plans on being helpful, or what's going on with that situation.
7: The issue, and you've been asked about it, and you've spoken about it, and that is China's support of Iran. How big a discussion was that today?
8: We discussed it. I mean, when you say support, they're not fighting a war with us or anything.
7: No.
8: He said he's not going to give military equipment. That's a big statement. He said that today. That's a big statement. Said that strongly. But at the same time, he said, you know, they buy a lot of their oil there and they'd like to keep doing that.
2: Yeah. And again, forgive me if the president's listening. I don't know if the president's listening. D, you think the president's listening to us right now? I'm not really sure about that.
3: No.
2: But thanks. Wow, there's some confidence in this program. Thanks so much. I appreciate it.
3: We don't have a Chinese station.
2: Well, I don't mean... Well, we're worldwide. I mean, we're on the interwebs. Although in China, I don't know how the interwebs work. They might be like, yeah, the Florida's Voice guys. No, forget them. I don't know. Anyway, the point is that with all due respect to the president and obviously the deal making that's going on and other things that are happening, I'm always worried about when China says, or when anybody says, who has been known to be our political enemy for a little while, and they say things like, yeah, we're not going to give weapons to China. I mean, to Iran. But we'll give it to somebody else who might give it to Iran. We can't help that. But in the meantime, I don't know. I'm just putting that out there. It's like, just want to be careful. You know,
8: he'd like to see Hormuz Strait opened.
2: Yep.
8: I said, well, we didn't stop it. They did it. Then we stopped them. You know, sort of interesting. He joked. He said, you know, it's sort of, they stopped it. Then you stopped them. But they'd like to see it opened. But they actually closed it. He didn't like the fact that they're charging tolls. I don't know if they are or not. I don't know who would pay them. I mean, where do they put the money? The country's decimated. You know, they're charging tolls. Where's the money going?
2: That's an interesting point there, D, that the president makes when he's talking about China and the Straits and obviously how they have a need for oil from Iran. That's where they get a big portion of it. And opening up the Straits is very important for them. And obviously, if we keep that shut down, and we have quite the control over a lot of things that are going on with certain countries, including China, if they're not getting it. And talk is that they might be getting it from Alaska, which would be very cool. How about if China, instead of going to the Straits, went to us and got it from Alaska, and think about how easy the drive would be, or the boat would be, the cruise would be. You know what I mean? It's like, the drive. Anyway, the point is that as he's talking about that, and he's saying that Iran's asking for a toll, and think about it. Your country's in disarray. We're really not sure who the leadership is necessarily, although we're negotiating with somebody who I guess is with leadership, but it's really strange. And then somebody comes along and asks for a toll if you're going to come through our area, being the strait. And people are like, this isn't your area, like that kind of thing. And it's like, we need $2 million. Who's taking it? Who's asking for it? Who's going to hold it? What do you mean? Yeah, so to the point that the president is making, that situation there is definitely odd. It was something else that happened that was odd during this trip. Bloomberg was pointing out that today that the Chinese president Xi Jinping was saying some things and during this the dinner, and also what the president was saying with regard to partnerships and relationships and the like. And the chairman says this. He said, we should not, wait, let me just start again because I want to make sure, because I have to literally be the translator because there's no English translator that's speaking. So I have to read the subtitle, as it were. So he's saying we should be partners, not rivals. We should help each other succeed and prosper together and find the right way for major countries to get along well with each other in the new era. And then he goes on to say that the world has reached a new crossroads. This is interesting that he's bringing up a new crossroads, maybe in relations with us and this new world order, instead of the old world order that has people so freaked out that you have people like Barack Obama making their way to talk to Prime Minister Carney in Canada and have this meeting with Pete Buttigieg. Go ahead.
9: Buttigieg.
2: Yep.
9: Buttigieg.
2: And Elisa Slotkin and others trying to figure out the progressive way to deal with what? Maybe to deal with this and the president. But he's saying whether China and the United States can move beyond the so-called Thucydides trap, or Thucydides trap. I don't know how you say it, but that has come up a couple of times. Spelled Thucydides. I don't know how to pronounce it or say it properly. I wasn't even sure what it was until Jack Posobiec went on Fox and brought this up last night. And he knows about it, and he's going to explain it, and he pronounces it right.
12: Also seeing some reports now coming out from the Chinese side. The China, one of the spokeswomen actually for the Chinese party, making reference to something called the Thucydides trap.
2: Boy, did I mess that up. The Thucydides. It's a good thing Jack Posobiec is clearing the air on that and pronunciation. So he is talking about what Chairman Xi was just saying as well. What is that trap? Well, check this out.
12: And saying that Xi Jinping spoke with President Trump about the potential of avoiding the Thucydides trap. And this, of course, is a reference to the Peloponnesian Wars, wherein the ruling state of Sparta was challenged by the rising state of Athens. And the idea that this is a cycle that goes on throughout geopolitics, where the current superpower will always be challenged militarily, and then it will end into a war with the rising power. This, of course, being something that a lot of people have used to describe China and the United States over the years. Very interesting and striking to hear that type of language from Xi Jinping's side.
2: Yeah. And him himself saying that. Whoa. So there it is. This trap and the interest the U.S. and China have in avoiding that trap. But that's what he was saying, that we can move beyond that trap, which is we are the superpower. They are Athens. We are Sparta. And that subsequently, this rise of a different power to take us on, we don't want to get into that trap. Wow. By the way, after saying that, the president did also, according to Bloomberg here, the president said,
8: "We've had a fantastic relationship. We've gotten along. When there were difficulties, we worked it out. And I just want to say, on behalf of all of the great delegation that we have the greatest businessmen, the biggest, and they're all with me. They, every single one of them, and they're here today to pay respects to you and to China. And they look forward to trade and doing business, and it's going to be totally reciprocal on our behalf."
2: So a little trade, a little business with a lot of these companies, the heads of these companies, along with the United States. And so there's a lot there. The fantastic relationship that he has. And that part to me was very interesting when Jack Posobiec was talking about. And one other development that has happened as well, and we can bring this up if you have heard about NVIDIA and these chips that they have that we were trying not to allow for Chinese businesses to have. Well, that changed today as well.
0: The Commerce Department is reportedly allowing 10 Chinese companies to buy NVIDIA's H200 chips. So what does this mean? Fox Business host Cheryl Fasoni is here with all the details. Hi, Cheryl.
13: Hi. Well, and you know, we saw Air Force One, when they stopped to refuel in Alaska, pick up NVIDIA CEO Jensen Huang. And here you go. Here's the headline. Reuters exclusively reporting this morning that this H200 chip from NVIDIA will be sold to 10 companies in China.
2: Okay, so this is an advanced chip that we were told that we didn't want China to have. But the U.S. has cleared this in, chip by NVIDIA. 10 Chinese firms will be able to buy it. It's a $50 billion market buy. $50 billion. Whoa. But on the other side of it is, and we're going to move on from this, and I just wanted to make mention of, it's an advanced chip that we didn't want China to have, for obvious reasons, but yet we're going to allow 10 Chinese firms to have it. So we know what that means. So I would assume, and D, you have to be the ombudsman here. As I say this, you have to be the audience and tell me whether I'm crazy or not. And you can use the word crazy if you think I'm crazy. Not that you haven't before. But stands to reason that NVIDIA had this advanced chip. And the way things are with technology, they're like, now we've got a new one that's going to replace that. Go ahead and sell it.
3: Exactly it.
2: Right? You'd have to believe that.
3: I do.
2: Yeah, I do as well. I was going to say I do too. But then it sounded like I do.
14: This is what you do.
2: And I don't want to sound like Bernie at all. So we're going to move on from that. All right, let's move on. All right, anytime you want to watch NFL Voice News on YouTube, Rumble, X, Facebook, and Insta, as the kids like to call it. State of Florida, what's happening around here? We heard from AP Anita Padilla a little while ago that the great sheriff of Jacksonville, T.K. Waters, endorsing Senator Ashley Moody for re-election. Praising the former attorney general as a steadfast ally for the law enforcement community. He highlighted the transition from state to federal office, noting her focus on public safety and legislative efforts to address the national drug crisis, and cited Ashley Moody specifically and her introduction of the Whole Fentanyl Act as evidence of her commitment to combating the overdose epidemic. And in his words, quote, "Throughout her career, she's always been a strong voice for the men and women who serve and protect their communities. Since joining the U.S. Senate, Senator Moody has continued her fight in Washington to secure the resources, policies, and support needed to help keep our community safe." So I thought that was interesting. Jacksonville Sheriff T.K. Waters endorsing Senator Ashley Moody for re-election. By the way, we haven't talked to Sheriff Waters in a while. D, we should probably reach out, see what's going on there. Maybe have a conversation.
3: Can do.
2: Can do. Okay, we can do. So that's what we do, as opposed to what we do. All right. And some other things that are happening. We did mention that the governor of the great state of Florida, Ron DeSantis, in Madison County for the unveiling of the new James Madison statue. And he was there to talk about that, among other things. And just like President Trump, you have the governor who is not shy when it comes to taking questions from the press, that he likes to do that. And one of the questions came up about the special session and about the legislature and the House, and particularly the Speaker of the House, and some of the things that are going on right now in Tallahassee And let's see what he said about some of what's been happening.
4: People that got elected on our back, like the Speaker of the House, get in and do the opposite of what the voters expected us.
2: Oh, okay. So maybe I set this up. You probably figured it out already. The governor's not very happy with the Speaker of the House, Daniel Perez, or some others, Republicans specifically, in the legislature. And as he said, rode into office on the backs of his administration and doesn't seem like they're getting a lot of things done that the people want
4: to do. I'm going to call that out. I'm going to let people know that that's what he's doing. And honestly, I've been very easy. I could have done a lot more. No, the reason they didn't do it is because he is not governing in the best interest of the people of the state of Florida. He has a personal agenda. He has other things that he's concerned about. You've seen all these other legislatures, and not just with me as governor, although I can point you to the 6 years prior. Even look before that, you would have. I know there were some hiccups sometimes in the past, too. But this is one that this is a layup. You have a state that has quadrupled its rainy day fund. Our economy's gone from $1.1 trillion to $1.85 trillion in 7 years. We have done $10 billion in tax relief. We've done universal school choice. We've done massive infrastructure programs. Everglades, she mentioned the water quality, the springs, all this stuff. Things people care about. And on it goes. All you got to do is like copy and paste what has been done. That's what folks want. They want us to continue what's been successful. And so standing up and doing what you told the voters you would do is the right thing to do. And if you have to clash with people who are doing the opposite, that's just the business that we're in.
2: That's just the business we're in. So I wonder what you all think about that. If you want to call 866-588-8303. So the governor was slamming House leadership and the Speaker of the House, Daniel Perez, because he didn't take up legislation on the AI Bill of Rights, the medical freedom issue, property taxes, I guess, during this special, although I'm hoping that we're going to have a special coming up in June that's going to be specifically about property taxes. Although you would imagine with all the talking we've been doing literally for a year, that we could have figured out how to get it done during session if there were a lot of things that weren't getting done during session. But the governor's saying that the reason they didn't do it is that he's not governing in the best interest of the people of the state and he has a personal agenda. Wow. So if you're wondering whether or not it's contentious right now between the governor and the speaker, especially, and what is happening there in Tallahassee, yeah, it's still going on. We were worried about that last session. And I'm not talking about the last session that was just a little while ago. You get them all confused now. You have 100 different special sessions that should be special. That's the whole idea about something that is special. It's a special session because you want to make it special, like every once in a while. Not like special, like this is so good, we should do it all the time. No, that kind of special. Special like maybe we'll do this because we can't get things done in the time period where we have a legislative session. We're going to work really hard to get as much as we can get done and not make this a regular thing. But I'm not even talking about this last legislative session. I'm talking about even before that and how we got the feeling right away that it was going to be contentious. And look, I know there are some, too, that argue with what the governor is saying and are like, look, all of the things that the governor just described, the legislature did that. The governor signs off on it. We all were on the same page and got things done. And so there's got to be a little bit of love for the legislature for putting it all together and then getting it to the governor's desk and then signing it. So that work was being done by good Republicans and people who wanted to make things happen. But at the same time, there is the other side that looks at what the governor is saying. And it's like, yeah, but that was all the stuff we did before. I'm talking about even now or last year where there was all this back and forth and it got contentious and it was a little nutty. And it still is, although not for long, because obviously soon enough there will be a change at the top, both on the Senate side and the House side. But still, the governor not very happy about how things have been going lately. with the legislature. All right. Anytime you want to call, 866-588-8303. All right, let's see. What else do we have shaken here? A couple of things going on with Democrats. It's always fun to talk about Democrats because, look, the reason why I talk about Democrats so much is because you constantly need to be reminded about the things that they're doing and how crazy it gets and how they want the American people to believe that somehow, some way, what they're describing, what they want to do is popular. And it's not. Now, as we have talked about before, you know right away with Democrats that, look, they're not hiding things anymore. It's not like overt. It's all covert. It's like all out in the open. They're saying exactly what they feel. Like, I was looking at this representative, Susan Del Bene, I guess her name is, Democrat of Washington, who Breitbart had this clip on their X account. She's the head of the Democrats' Congressional Campaign Committee. That's the DCCC. And people are talking about suspending the gas tax. There's probably something we can do to give people relief. Like, right now, in this moment, people need relief. The price of gas, we're just trying to figure out, look, it'll come down soon enough. But in the interim, right now, here, today, there's probably some things we can do. Some are suggesting getting rid of the gas tax, which California has a lot. I'm sure Washington State has a lot. But no, here's the Democrats' answer. You ready for this?
5: When folks have talked about suspending the gas tax, it's still a fraction of the increase that people are seeing right now.
2: Yeah, so just remember, it's only a fraction of the increase. Well, I'd like that fraction back. Maybe I would like that relief. It's like, of course, it's Democrats that are like, nah, it's not enough. It should be more. So no, that's enough for me. I don't know about you, but for me, it's good.
5: And the way we really help people.
2: Yeah, tell us. Please tell us how we help people right now.
5: Is to end the war,
2: yeah.
5: To make sure that there is supply,
2: yeah.
5: And to continue to invest in alternative forms of energy.
2: There you go. That's the takeaway, everybody. So the way to help everybody right now is to invest in alternative forms of energy. That'll help right now, won't it? Like it did during the Biden administration, right? Right?
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17: Fox News, I'm Deborah Valentine. President Trump responding on Truth Social to a reported comment from Chinese President Xi Jinping in which China's president reportedly described the U.S. as a declining nation. Fox's Peter Ducey reports from Beijing.
6: A nation in decline. On that, I fully agree with President Xi, but now the United States is the hottest nation anywhere in the world, and hopefully our relationship with China will be stronger and better than ever before.
17: The two presidents focusing their meetings on reopening the Strait of Hormuz, trade deals, and Taiwan. The Supreme Court will allow an abortion pill to be available by mail nationwide while a lawsuit plays out.
18: The original case was brought by the state of Louisiana, which sued the FDA to challenge a regulation that allowed mifepristone to be prescribed through telehealth and by mail, arguing it violated the state's sovereignty.
17: Fox's Kevin Uretsky reporting. 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
15: Clear, cool, and nice overnight with temperatures dropping into the 50s and 8 on the WOKV Weather Meter. Mostly sunny Friday, the afternoon high around 85. From the First Alert Weather Center, I'm Action News Jax, Chief Meteorologist Mike Burrish for 104.5 WOKV.
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18: 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What's up?
20: Hey there, Drew. A major veterans group is now backing Lieutenant Governor Jay Collins for governor. And Jacksonville Sheriff T.K. Waters endorsing U.S. Senator Ashley Moody. Wants to keep her right where she is in Washington. All right, topping the news right now, the Florida House Rules and Ethics Committee has just reprimanded Democratic State Representative Angie Nixon over her conduct during a heated redistricting debate earlier this year. The committee found that she violated House rules after using a megaphone on the House floor. And you might have seen the video is she was moving through the center aisle during the vote. Well, that incident ended up gaining national attention because one Republican lawmaker said she suffered what doctors described as acoustic shock during the protest, and she had to go to the hospital for treatment. Well, today the committee issued a formal reprimand and warned that future violations could lead to more serious discipline. She responded on X earlier before the hearing, saying that she was facing possible censure for what she called standing up for voters and fighting the Republicans' illegally drawn maps. In the meantime, Florida Lieutenant Governor Jay Collins has picked up a new endorsement in his race for governor. Veterans for America First, a national grassroots group aligned with President Donald Trump's America First movement, announced its support for Collins this week. The organization praised him for his military service, conservative record, and support for border security and law enforcement. Collins is a decorated Green Beret and a 23-year U.S. Army veteran who lost his leg due to service-related injuries. In a statement, Collins says he never planned to get into politics, but he felt compelled to step up after seeing the direction of the country. He also praised President Donald Trump's leadership and said he remains committed to putting America first. All right, let's move to Northeast Florida because Jacksonville Sheriff T.K. Waters is throwing his support behind U.S. Senator Ashley Moody. Waters praised her for being a strong supporter of law enforcement, pointing to her work when she was the attorney general here in Florida and her efforts to combat the fentanyl crisis. He specifically highlighted her support for the Whole Fentanyl Act and said that she understands the challenges facing officers.

0: across the country. Moody responded online saying supporting police is personal to her, as she is a former prosecutor and the wife of a law enforcement officer. Waters called Moody a leader who has helped keep Florida safe and said he is proud to support her continued service in the United States Senate. All right, that is a look at your news headlines at 4:35. I'm Anita Padilla, the news director here at Florida's Voice. Drew, back over to you.
1: All right, AP, we appreciate it. There in the Florida's Voice newsroom, anytime you want to check out the stories, it is flvoicenews.com. Florida's Voice, that's the website. Go ahead. Thank you. All right, Dee, remember we were talking a few minutes ago about the Secret Service and I guess the shoving or whatever. We didn't know what was going on when Peter Ducey at Fox was saying it was a heated exchange going on between Secret Service and the police there, Chinese police. Well, I guess we have the video of it. I don't know. I hope there's no cussing, but I guess we're going to find out together. Get your hand on the dumb button. So here's the heated argument that was going on with the Chinese police. And let's take a look. If you're watching NFL Voice News on YouTube, Rumble, X, Facebook, and Instagram, you can see it. And those that are listening, I guess we'll listen together. So here they are.
2: Do you understand that we are in the motorcade with the president?
3: Shoemaker, it is a weird
4: thing. My concern now is that the security of our side do not allow you.
1: We gotta go. Wow, all right, so we've gotta go, they've gotta go, and then they kept yelling, they gotta go, and we're still getting heated, and then finally, all right, finally they let him go, and it was like, wow.
3: Rachel, make sure you're in this.
1: Wow, all right, so they finally let them press, and then they let the Secret Service in as well, and so there was... There was some pushing and shoving a little bit. It did get heated. It's true. So, yeah, they weren't allowed in the room. And, yeah, there were people that were like, do not run over anybody. Don't do what they did to us. And it was like, wow. So, yeah, that was at the Temple of Heaven visit with Chairman Xi. But, yeah, you can't let Secret Service get out of the view of the president. No way. So that's how that went down. All right. What else? I know there's so many things that are breaking right now. A couple of other things that are going on here at Florida's Voice. Hey, man. All right. So a couple of things that were happening. We'll get to Capitol Hill in just a bit. The vice president of the United States in Maine. And he was at a rally with a lot of folks who were talking about protecting taxpayer dollars, and that's the signs that were being held up there. The vice president was talking about the job that he is in right now and what he needs to do, and people watching out for fraud. So this is part of the vice president and looking out for, he's the fraud czar, and keeping an eye. I remember yesterday we talked about the vice president along with Mehmet Oz at CHS, who was talking about some of the fraud in the Medicare situation in this country, and also with home hospice and healthcare and the like. And in Maine, the vice president said,
5: "It is the coolest job that I've ever had, to be the vice president of this great country. It's the coolest thing to be able to come here in the beautiful state of Maine in the beautiful month of May and to be able to spend some time with you. Let me just say that this job has given me more confidence than ever that this country, its best days are ahead of it." As much as I am sometimes frustrated by Washington, D.C., as much as I'm sometimes frustrated by the politicians who seem to care more about illegal aliens than they do the citizens of this country and the citizens of this state,
1: yep.
5: What I've learned over the last 18 months is that we have the most talented, the most compassionate, and the toughest people anywhere in the world. Ladies and gentlemen, America is the best country, and it's going to be the best country for many years to come.
1: There you go. I guess that's how we finish things out. The vice president in Maine. But one other thing that he said, because he was making reference to, obviously, fraud and some of the things that have happened in Maine, along with other states, Minnesota, California. What? So he was talking about Maine Governor Janet Mills Democrat. And some of the fraud that's been going on there in the state. Let's listen.
5: Showed up. What did she talk about? Did she talk about, you know, the issues that matter to workers? Was she talking about jobs and investments in the state of Maine? No, she showed up to advocate for the right of men to play in women's sports. That's what she cared about when she got in front of the President of the United States. Again, I think all of us believe it's crazy that men would want to play in women's sports. I think that's common sense. But here's what I understand even less than that. Even if you think that men should play in women's sports, how is that the issue you care most about as the governor of the state of Maine? It's crazy.
1: Pick me, please. I can answer this. I know what.
6: You in the front.
1: Okay, thank you. Me? I'm in the back. Anyway, the reason why she cared about that is because that's what the Democrats care about. They don't care about rampant migrant fraud. They don't care about things to make sure that everybody in the state of Maine is going to be secure on their streets. Crime. They don't care about your taxpayer dollars being wasted or fraudulently taken from you. They care about all the woke ideology. That's what they care about. That's why she shows up at the White House and Democrats are like, you're going to say something about the men and women sports thing? Yeah, I'm going to do it. And that's exactly what she did. Because that's what they care about most. Because again, if you were asking them in the arena of ideas, what it is about you as a Democrat that's better than a Republican, they're like, men and women's sports. Exactly. That's the answer. Because the rest of it, you don't have an answer for. And I think I got a bug in my ID. Did you notice that? Was there a bug flying around my face? Feel like...
6: Haven't seen it.
1: Okay, good. Well, look, we're an open program. And even on radio, I just tell you what's going on. So you don't think I'm weird if you're for some reason, go back and you watch it, FL Voice News on YouTube, Rumble X, Facebook, and Instagram. And it's like, why is he flailing his arms like that? Why is he sticking his finger in his eye? What's the problem? I think a bug went in my eye. Anyway, so one other thing about keeping an eye on fraud. I heard about this today. A press release from the DOJ. A federal jury in Southern District of Florida convicted the founder and owner of a company for his role in operating a platform that generated false doctor's orders and prescriptions to defraud Medicare and other federal health care benefits to the tune of $1 billion with a B dollars. What? Doesn't matter where you are. It doesn't matter how hard you are working in a state like Minnesota, they're not working on fraud at all, or in a state like Florida, where you're always looking out and trying to find out what's going on with waste, fraud, and abuse. Just ask the CFO. He's doing it all the time, Blazing Golia. But yeah, there are still going to be bad actors and people that are going to slip through the cracks and to continue to try to do it. And yeah, that's a pretty big story right there. But it's good to see that the vice president is working hard on this, among others, to try to make sure that when it comes to fraud, that we're cracking down. And one other thing, I guess that took place. Let's see. Was there a reporter that was telling the vice president that, you're talking about fraud in Maine. It's not that big a deal.
7: What else has your task force flagged that we should be concerned about? Because those amounts are a lot, $46 million, $1.7 million, but they don't really compare to California and Minnesota. What else should we expect from your task force? Thank you.
1: Oh, all right. So he's minimizing what was going. So the vice president was taking questions as well. And there was somebody there who was, I guess, a reporter that was like, it's not that bad in Maine. There's other places, Minnesota and California. All right, we get it. But Maine's like, it's not that bad.
5: Let me say a few things. So, ladies and gentlemen, we've got biased reporters in all states. It's okay. Trust me. I can handle it. But here's what I'd say. A few things. Number one, you talk about the scale of the fraud being less in Maine than it is in California. Well, California has a population that's much higher than Maine, so that's not necessarily a fair comparison.
1: There's number one.
5: Number two, we've frankly been at this less long than we have in Maine than in other states, okay? This is something where what we, I would say, you notice a pattern. And you're right, innocent until proven guilty. But what I've noticed is a pattern that when you see certain types of fraud and certain types of programs, that's the tip of the iceberg. And when I see that autism services fraud in the Medicaid program in the Somali community, but not just that, I see local and state politicians who don't care about policing that fraud. That's the tip of the iceberg. And we're going to find out just how deep that iceberg is. And I suspect, I can't promise, but I suspect we are going to find hundreds of millions of more dollars every single month that we look in the state of Maine. Because
1: I would agree. And one other thing, and I'm looking at the time, that's why I cut off the vice president. Forgive me, sir. But before we go to break, D, and here's the third thing. You ready for this? And I think I'm right about this. When somebody is, like a reporter says, it's not that much. There's the severity of the fraud in Maine is not that big a deal. It's only a little compared to Minnesota and California. I mean, that's where you need to be focusing on. But Maine, you know, we're a little state. We mind our own business. We got cute shoes. I don't know if they do or not. I couldn't think of anything else to say. But you know what I mean? What does that sound like, D? Come on, it's just a little
6: bit. It's just one apartment complex.
1: That's right. It's just one apartment complex in Colorado that's being taken over by Venezuelan gangs. What are you worried about, Mr. President? Exactly. But that's what they do, right? All the time, the left, look, it's just the way it is. If it annoys you that I talk like this, maybe you're one of them. I don't know. Anyway, the left always has a way of minimizing what is a big deal to everybody. It's just a couple of million dollars, or it's just a couple of billion dollars. But wait a minute, that's my money. Yeah, but it's only like $100. I need that $100. What do you mean? What are you trying to suggest? That's what they do. Stop doing that.
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23: Hey, men, please stop wearing flip-flops. It's really gross.
1: Okay, it's a really short clip, and I don't want to play the video, D, because it's weird. And I don't think that this woman who is going viral on TikTok needs any more clicks on her TikTok video where she cries as she says how upsetting it is to see men wearing flip-flops. And the reason why I'm saying that, D, is because this woman who went on to TikTok to say how she doesn't like men wearing flip-flops and she gets emotional and she's crying, got 30 million views. 30 million. Because she sees men wearing flip-flops and she doesn't like it. Do you wear flip-flops, by the way?
6: I have slides, I believe they're called.
1: Okay, well, no. We've got to be clear about this. In the state of Florida, I think we have to clear up the misconception that a flip-flop is a slider or a croc or something like that. If you've lived in the state of Florida for a certain amount of time, well, anywhere for a certain amount of time, if you've lived on this planet, you know that a flip-flop is literally a flip-flop. What is a flip-flop? It's where you put your toes in the slot there, the little rubber thing that'll stick up, and you put your I don't wear flip-flops. Which toe is it, D?
6: It's the big toe.
1: It's your big toe. It goes in between your big toe and your index toe. Is there such
6: second
1: thing?
6: Toe?
1: The second toe. There's no such thing as an index toe, is there? Maybe there should be. Wouldn't that technically be your index toe? Okay. Think about it.
6: I don't know about technically, but...
1: Anyway. The point is, that's a flip-flop. A flip-flop you take and your... I'm looking at my thumb. You take your big toe and in between your index toe, and that's a flip-flop. So when you say you were a slider, that is a slider. That's not a flip-flop. If you're wearing Crocs, that is no way, shape, or form anything like a flip-flop. A flip-flop is a flip-flop. And for some reason, this woman, 30 million times, getting very upset about the flip-flop.
23: Hey, men, please stop wearing flip-flops. It's really gross.
1: So she thinks it's gross. And she wants men to stop. Now, if you get 30 million views on your TikTok page of people watching this, is there a chance that out of the 30 million, one person might go,
24: all right, never mind, I'll put them away.
6: Yes.
1: Yes, there is. And if we look, if we stop one person, we've saved the planet. That's all there is to it. All right. Anytime you want to watch NFL Voice News on YouTube, Rumble X, Facebook, and Instagram. By the way, if you're on social media, you can always comment on the program. I mean, it's right there. So if you want to comment on some of the things that you're seeing, I'm sure that Dee or myself or Nina, who loves the comments in the breaking newsroom, would be more than happy to read some of the comments about our ridiculousness half the time. All right, so then we should talk about the other half of the time when we're very serious. Let's see, what do we want? Oh, yeah, coming up. There was quite the tussle going on. It really wasn't a tussle. I guess tussle is like when people are falling down and tumbling and there's like wrestling going on. It was more like a verbal tussle between Jim Jordan and some that were on Capitol Hill today talking about sanctuary jurisdictions and how that puts law enforcement in danger, how sanctuary policies are a pull factor for illegal immigration. There's a concern about this. And most of the time you have these Soros attorneys who are in different states across the country that are causing a lot of the issue. And wait till you hear the back and forth on this coming up in just a bit. And also, yeah, I'm not finishing out the show without talking about my concerns with what's happening with this CIA and ODNI and the boxes that were taken by the CIA and Tulsi Gabbard's office.
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7: For small talk. I'm Lisa Lacerra, Fox News. That's what President Trump said after his first round of talks with China's President Xi Jinping, telling Fox's Hannity.
25: There's no talking about how nice the weather is. Oh, let's look at the stars. Let's look at the sun. You know, now he's all business. And that's, I like that. I mean, that's a good thing.
7: On trade, the president said President Xi told him he will open China up in stages. And on Iran, he said he believes China can have some influence. This hour, the president will have a working lunch with President Xi.
26: First, President Trump has to figure out what exactly Xi is willing to do when he says that he wants to help end the Iran war. We also have to figure out which CEOs, American CEOs that are part of the traveling party, besides Boeing, are going to leave here with new commitments from the Chinese for business here. She says that he's going to open up the country a little bit more. So what exactly does that mean? We hope to find out.
7: Fox's Peter Doocy in Beijing. There are reports a ship operating as a floating armory for security firms in the Gulf of Oman has been seized by Iran as attacks on foreign flagships continue.
27: An Indian flag vessel was attacked and sunk off the coast of Oman following a suspected explosion from a drone or missile. All crew on board, though, reported to be safe. The economic toll is also adding up. With no ships passing through the vital waterway, the estimated cost to the global economy is close to $14 billion every day and climbing.
7: Fox's Ashley Webster in Tel Aviv. CIA Director John Ratcliffe traveled to Havana today to meet with officials, including Raul Castro's grandson, to discuss intelligence cooperation, economic stability, and security issues. Meanwhile, Fox News Digital is citing one source that says the U.S. is moving to indict Raul Castro. 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
33: Clear, cool, and nice overnight with temperatures dropping into the 50s and 8 on the WOKV weather meter. Mostly sunny Friday, the afternoon high around 85. From the First Alert Weather Center, I'm Action News Jax, Chief Meteorologist Mike Burrish for 104.5 WOKV.
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1: Well, hey, everybody. Glad you're joining us today on Florida's Voice. My name is Drew Steele. Big D on the other side of the glass. Nina's in the breaking newsroom. And you hanging out with us at FL Voice News on YouTube, Rumble, X, Facebook, and Instagram. 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Let's see. Dee, did we talk? We talked the other day, right, about the CIA and the whistleblower, right? It was yesterday. Was it yesterday that we talked
6: about
1: it?
6: Yesterday was the whistleblower.
1: Yep, yes. Yesterday was the whistleblower discussion. And this was something that everybody was checking out and listening for with regard to COVID. And I think we played a little bit of what Rand Paul said and the whistleblower said about how Anthony Fauci decided to inject himself into the discussion. And he literally used the word inject himself. You get it? Yeah. Okay. Come on. Who's with me, everybody? Not my words, his words. And to make it so that everybody believed that that it didn't escape from a lab, that being COVID, almost as if to protect the fact that he was involved with the gain of function research in the lab and wanted them to do all of it. It's just right. But there was another part of the story that was out there as well. As we heard about the CIA illegally monitoring the computer and phone usage of DIG personnel, their investigations and the contact with whistleblowers, where everybody's like, that doesn't sound like a good thing. Why would the CIA be doing this? Why would the CIA be investigating the investigators? I don't like that. But there was something else that the whistleblower said as well, James Erdman III. And it was this.
0: When the dig ceased operations, the CIA also took back 40 boxes of JFK files and MK Ultra files being processed for declassification by DNI Gabbard.
1: Whoa, whoa, whoa, whoa, whoa, whoa, whoa, whoa, whoa, whoa. Okay, so that was one of those things that was like, went right by everybody. We were so busy and so hyped up talking about COVID and Anthony Fauci and hold on a second, wait a second, did you know? And like all of this that was going on, that little ditty passed by, not everybody, but me. Wait a second, what?
0: The legislative and executive branches will continue to be misinformed if this type of behavior is not addressed.
1: So the behavior that the CIA whistleblower was suggesting is that the CIA took back 40 boxes of JFK files and MK Ultra files being processed for declassification. That's the story. Two intelligence community officials, according to the Daily Caller, confirmed that the CIA officials took documents that were being reviewed by Tulsi Gabbard, the DNI, Director of National Intelligence. And that was the testimony that you heard from the other day. So what's going on here? Why would they take them? You had Representative Ana Paulina Luna, who was on Katie Pavlich's program on, I guess it was News Nation, right? That was talking about this. Because everybody was like, wait, did they raid her offices to take the boxes? No, they didn't raid the offices, but here's how Representative Luna described it.
2: You also have some news coming out of the CIA that you'd like to share.
3: Yeah, so we were actually just notified that the CIA went in and took documents out of ODNI, multiple boxes pertaining to the JFK files as well as MKUltra. The reason why this is troubling is, A, there was an executive order that the president had directed the full declassification of JFK, but then also to the MKUltra files. The CIA famously has said that, you know, all documents were released and other documents had been destroyed. So these are allegedly those documents that apparently never existed, and so very troubling. I did just talk to Chairman Comer, and we are sending in the next hour or so a preservation of documents request to the CIA.
1: Yeah, they'll get right on that, you know.
3: I have calls into the White House, to the director of the CIA himself, and so obviously as this develops, we'll keep everyone up to date. But
1: so wait a second, so she's confirming what the CIA whistleblower said. The CIA, and no, they didn't raid the offices. They, I guess, the claim is, and what people are suggesting, is this happened possibly during the government shutdown. Nobody was there in the building. Off you go with the boxes. Wait, what? So, it wasn't a raid, but they took the boxes. You had CIA spokesperson Liz Lyons, who claimed that the committee, when they had the CIA whistleblower, if you remember, I read it yesterday, and was acting in bad faith by not notifying the CIA that he would be testifying. So now the question becomes, and it's a very interesting one, who works for who? So the CIA goes to the Director of National Intelligence and helps themselves to boxes that could expose a lot of what the American people have asked for, transparency. The president of the United States, who I believe you're working for, last time I checked, decided that they were going to overrule what the president asked for. And the CIA, according to people that I talk to, they can't even do that to DNI. Like, the CIA doesn't have the juice to override what Tulsi Gabbard and the Director of National Intelligence has in her office. It's not like they can go in there and say, yeah, this is our job. We got this. We rule around here. And then they can't go against the president, but they did anyway. Which begs the question, how is a strongly worded letter or a demand that nothing be touched, how does that go with a bureaucracy that decides to do what it wants to do when it wants to do it? Now, the CIA director is John Ratcliffe. I haven't heard anything from John Ratcliffe about this. Isn't he upset about this whole thing? And why would that be allowed? How about giving it back? Or there's certain things that... Okay. The frustrating part is, just when you think there's going to be a moment of clarity and transparency, it just feels like it gets... It's like The Godfather Part 3. Just when I thought I was out, they pulled me back in. Remember that, D? Godfather Part 3?
6: Never saw it.
1: Oh, I can't. We're not friends anymore. I can't be friends with you anymore. You haven't seen Godfather? I know we've been through this before, since the last time I told you jokingly that we're not friends anymore about The Godfather. You watched it, right?
6: No.
1: Are we having a communication problem and a friendship issue between us? Is there something I'm missing? Do you not? You really don't want to? It's like a classic. It could be the greatest movie ever made by human beings, not AI. Silence on the other side of the glass. It's okay, I'm still you, buddy. No problem. It's okay. Anyway, the point is that how do you do that? Hopefully we'll hear something soon enough. But the point is that this country wants transparency. You have a president who's like, yeah, give it to him. And we have a deep state. Yeah, I said deep state. Apparently that doesn't want to give it to us. Doesn't want to. Now, if you're like, come on, man, stop with the drama. This is way too much with the whole deep state and everything else. Well, may I remind you, just a couple of days ago, speaking of the deep state stuff, here's John Brennan, who used to be the CIA director, who, by the way, was knee-deep, neck-deep, eye-deep in the Trump-Russia collusion hoax, who was talking about the retribution against him and James Comey and others by the president of the United States. Hey, you guilty of something? Because last time I checked, that's not retribution. That's just finding out whether or not you're guilty of something. Here he is on MS Now, just the other day, with Nicole Wallace, talking about what?
4: He has succeeded largely in turning DOJ and the FBI into political arms of his political operation. What still exists in the system to slow that down?
1: What exists in the system to slow it down? You mean like computer systems? No, not computer systems. People systems. Like in the bureaucracy. Like there's got to be somebody or people at the CIA or someplace who are going to slow down the process, you know, against the president of the United States. No, he wouldn't say something like that, because that would be nuts if he did. Let's see how he answers it.
7: Well, I think as Liz mentioned, there's still a legion of professionals in the law enforcement environment, Department of Justice, as well as the CIA and other places, the ones who are refusing to follow politically motivated prosecutions, those who are refusing to support any type of political activities on the part of the Trump administration.
1: Is that right? So do me a favor. As a matter of fact, this is a really good time to note and jot down what time it is, to look at your clock, look at the day, remember that, go to the podcast, Florida's Voice with Drew Steele, this day and this time on the podcast, or you can watch at FL Voice News on YouTube, Rumble X, Facebook, and Instagram, and make a note of what time it is so you can fast forward it to this moment in time when you have people that you know that might be lefties that are all like, deep state, give me a break. There are no people within the bureaucracy of the United States that are trying to do things against the president. What did he just say? There it is. So again, please stop. Don't tell us it's not happening. That's John Brennan, the former CIA director, who maybe is still doing some CIA-ing with some people that are in there. Do you not hear what he's saying? He's saying there are people that are in there that are brave, resisting the president when it comes to political prosecutions. Oh, and maybe, I don't know, some files that we want back because we want them back. Allegedly. I'm just asking the question. And it's quite, man. I know we got to move on, but I just want to say this before we move on. You got to realize it's quite the battle we've got going on in this country politically. We have to remember how important every single solitary election is. We have to remember how important every single time you see somebody and you're hanging out with a bunch of people. And I don't know, it could be a fun situation. You don't want to do it necessarily when you're having way too much fun talking about something else and trying to get away from politics. But if stuff comes up, do you understand how important it is now to reference these moments in time to let people know what's going on? Because there are people that have very busy lives and are doing all kinds of things and are listening to mainstream media and are believing what they're saying or not paying attention to a lot of these things that you are. And you've got a role in this. I mean, I hate to sound serious. Let me put my serious face on. Okay. You just have a job to do. You have a sphere of influence, your bubble of friends and people and who's around you. You've got to let them know that these things are happening because we have a country to save. And it's literally going to be like that from now until the end of time, to which there will not be the left in this country. And I don't think they're going away anytime soon. So we got a battle. That's all I'm saying. Did that make sense? Was that too deep?
6: Not too deep.
1: Was my serious face too serious? Should I lighten up my serious face a little
6: bit?
1: Good. Yeah. There's not much I can do with this. See this whole thing that's going on here on the screen if you're watching NFL Voice News on YouTube, Rumble X, and Facebook? See this thing? It doesn't get any better than this. I keep telling my wife that. It's like, this is it. Sorry. I can't, nothing I can do about it. I really can't. Anyway, let's move on. All right. Anytime you want to watch. I just told you, and anytime you want to check out the program After Hours, Florida's Voice with Drew Steele, the podcast, Apple Podcast, Spotify, wherever you get it. All right, a couple of other things that are going on here in the state. There it is. We just found out once again this afternoon. Here it is. Yep. Republicans now in the state of Florida outnumber Democrats statewide by over 1.5 million. We just surpassed the number, 1,505,374. That's a 12,000 vote shift to the GOP in 1 month. It was only a little while ago when it felt like Andrew Gillum was this close, my fingers are thinly spread apart, to being the governor of the state of Florida. Think about that in 2018. Here you have Ron DeSantis, and now it's 2026, and we're like, can you imagine it any other way? Well, Andrew Gillum was almost the governor. And it wasn't too long ago where it felt like, yeah, we were going purple. And even worse, blue. But nope. So it's a big deal. And I think when you think about the president and the rally that he had at the Villages, as our own Eric Daugherty was mentioning, Eric L. Daugh, D-A-U-G-H on X, an important follow, that when you saw the rally at the Villages, it was pretty obvious, as he described, that, yeah, we're good here in the state. But, you know, that only happens because of good governance and the environment that we are under here, talking about politically, and how the legislature works, you know, give or take some of the different issues that are going on. I mean, certainly, especially lately, I got to play the clip again. Yeah, I'm sorry. I'm going to do it. You know, it's great what's happening here in the state. And that's why it's so frustrating when you have the governor who is in Madison County unveiling the James Madison statue, where he's talking about the things that the legislature is doing, and specifically the Speaker of the Florida House.
8: On our back, like the Speaker of the House, get in and do the opposite of what the voters expected us to do. I'm going to call that out. I'm going to let people know that that's what he's doing. And honestly, I've been very easy. I could have done a lot more. No, the reason they didn't do it is because he is not governing in the best interest of the people of the state of Florida.
1: Yeah, so if you're saying, oh, they really do get along. They're like all friends and everything there in Tallahassee. It's a beautiful thing. It's like sunshine and roses because we have so many, 1.5 million Republicans over Democrats, and we have a super majority. It's super all right. I mean, it's super in that it is a super majority, but it's super in that it's super weird. You have the governor who isn't exactly a fan of the Speaker of the House. And like I said before, it had to do with the legislation on the AI Bill of Rights and the Medical Freedom Bill and getting the property taxes done during a special that we're in right now, or doing it at least before we have to wait until the summer where we have to try to do this again. So there's a little bit of love lost, if you will. The governor's not pleased. And it's just one of those situations where when you see it, you understand that it is important, takes us back to what I said before. It's important that we continue to expose the left, show what it is that they're about and what they're doing, what they want to do. But don't think that just because you have a super majority and everything is going so well here, that everything is sunshine and roses all the time. It's not. But we're working hard. And some people might say the clashes are good because it means that, you know, we're not just pushing buttons and it's not just... we're just showing up and... it's funny because that's what the governor said. Didn't he just say that? Here, I'm getting off the clip. Maybe I should go back to the clip. Didn't he say that? I think he brought that up. Hold on. Now I'm calling myself out. Hold on. Wait. What?
9: Drew Steele. Fact check.
1: No, I'm calling myself out. D, you don't have to call me out. Although it's okay. It's kind of fun when you call me out. I like that.
6: I was going to let it slide.
1: Yeah, that's all right. I don't mind you calling me out. I was calling myself out. Let's go back to what the governor said, because if I'm not mistaken, that's what the governor was bringing up. Hold on.
8: He has a personal agenda. He has other things that he's concerned about. You've seen all these other legislatures, and not just with me as governor, although I can point you to the 6 years prior. Even look before that. You would have. I know there were some hiccups sometimes in the past, too. But this is one that this is a layup. You have a state that has quadrupled its rainy day fund.
1: Right.
8: Our economy's gone from $1.1 trillion to $1.85 trillion in 7 years.
1: Yep.
8: We have done $10 billion in tax relief.
1: Yep.
8: We've done universal school choice.
1: Yeah.
8: We've done massive infrastructure.
1: That's by the way, all the things he's mentioning is everybody. That's the legislature and the governor signing off on, right? That's everybody. He's talking about all of us.
8: Programs, Everglades, she mentioned the water quality, the springs, all this stuff.
1: Yep.
8: Things people care about.
1: Yep.
8: And on it goes. All you got to do is like copy and paste what has been done.
1: Ah, so he did say that. Right, so the suggestion by the governor is, why don't we just copy and paste this? Like, let's just keep going, copy and paste. And then there is some, and I'm just telling you, I'm not suggesting somebody's right and somebody's wrong. I'm just saying that the governor is like, look, this is easy. It's a layup. Everything's out there. Just copy and paste. And there are people that say, no, we shouldn't copy and paste because that means that we're copy and pasting. Like, we should be arguing and debating. And that's okay because not everybody thinks alike. Even in the Republican Party in the state of Florida, some people have, I don't want to say agendas, but they have things that they care about. And it's different than the other person that has something that they care about. And so if there's a little bit of butting heads, that's okay. I'm just telling you, on one side, there are people who are like, I like the butting heads. And there are some people that are like, no, cut and paste. So I don't know. I don't know where you stand on it, but I want to talk about something else right now. So we're going to move on. That's it. Especially because I called myself out. And then after I called myself out, D called me out, which is really weird. But that's okay. I don't mind. He was right. All right. Democrats, let's talk about them. Can we talk about them, please? Because there are some funny, silly, crazy things that are going on with them. Just remember, it's very, very important for Democrats that after all the gerrymandering is getting ready to, all the redistricting is getting ready to happen with Democrats. and the trying desperately to try to get states, blue states, to start to change the numbers around to look more like what they want it to look like, as opposed to what would be fair and not racially biased either. That's the key now. The key is Democrats, until 2026, till Election Day, are going to make the redistricting maps, the fair redistricting of maps, and the taking away of racial gerrymandering, which should never have happened recently, certainly in decisions and the way things are right now in 2026, because that's where we are. 2026, that this is not a good thing, that nobody's disenfranchised. Like, there are people that can't vote. Where? Who? What? That's not true. That's a lie. That's the message. The message now is, well, here's Representative Jayapal, who's on, I guess, a podcast, who's just telling you what the message is going to be, because it's going to be all about...
5: For years since I got into Congress, I have been saying that we need to pass what we passed in the House, the John Lewis Voting Rights Advancement Act. Mm-hmm. We needed to get big money out of politics. We needed to reform the Supreme Court so it actually represents the people of the United States.
1: Oh, so you know that means packing the court so they do... You know what we want them to do.
5: Now, all of these things are blocked by the Jim Crow legacy filibuster in the Senate.
1: Do you see where we're going with all the racial words and the way she's describing everything and how that's what this is all about when it's not what it's all about? But they want to make you believe that that's what it's all. She goes on for another minute, but I don't think we need to hear any more. Plus, I hear the music coming up, so we got to go to break. But that's what it's going to be now. It's going to be disenfranchising black voters, and that's not what's happening. And it's going to be something else on something other than what the reality is, because that's how they win.
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15: Fox News, I'm Chris DeMeo. President Trump meets with Chinese President Xi Jinping on day two of his trip to China. The president tells Fox's Hannity his relationship with Xi has improved.
16: When I first came here, China was really taking advantage of the United States. He understands that. And now we do great with China, and we have a very good relationship. We have a friendship, really. He's a tremendous leader. He's been here a long time, very powerful, very strong. There's no doubt about it.
15: The president also says Xi promised to buy 200 Boeing jets.
16: That's a lot of jobs. That's a lot. Boeing wanted 150. He got 200. He said, I think it was a commitment. I mean, you know, sort of like a statement, but I think it was a commitment.
15: The president and Xi also talked trade. 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
17: When it comes to family law, a lot has changed.
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4: Clear, cool, and nice overnight with temperatures dropping into the 50s and 8 on the WOKV weather meter. Mostly sunny Friday, the afternoon high around 85. From the First Alert Weather Center, I'm Action News Jax, Chief Meteorologist Mike Burrish for 104.5 WOKV.
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8: 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And it's on great radio stations across the country. 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
9: This is Drew's top five. Number five.
10: Pressed on what the administration is doing to get students back on track. One of those ways is by turning leadership in education over to states. She just started taking questions here, and she says her task is undoing generations of failures and waste.
11: Amid record low test scores and record high numbers of students buried in debt, Americans want results. Today, I can confidently attest that we are delivering on the vision of educational renewal that for decades many promised but none delivered.
10: We'll see how test scores are addressed in this hearing. Now, another interesting part of this report is that middle-income districts have been found to be the slowest to recover from the pandemic. So the researchers recommend that funding should be dispersed accordingly, not just given to low-income districts.
8: Wow. Okay. So that's a little bit of education news, and I thought that was interesting from Fox News, and it was all about the Trump Education Secretary Linda McMahon blocking $60 million in fraudulent student loan applications. Like, there have been people that talked about fraudulent student loan applications, and they were pretty much like, just let it go. I don't make a deal. It's not our money. And then you have Secretary McMahon who's like, nah, we're not doing that anymore. Sorry. So where other administrations would let it go, this administration is not going to allow it to happen. And it's true. The fraud is everywhere. And isn't it about time that there's an administration who wants to try to stop it from happening? And oh, by the way, that's even money out of your pockets, lefties. So what are you going to do if there's a Democrat in office in 2028? Are you just going to say, I can't wait until they take away all the things that Trump's done, like stopping the fraud, which means money out of my pocket because I want you to keep the fraud going? Yeah, work that one out there.
9: Number four.
12: What did she talk about? Did she talk about, you know, the issues that matter to workers? Was she talking about jobs and investments in the state of Maine? No, she showed up to advocate for the right of men to play in women's sports. That's what she cared about when she got in front of the President of the United States. Again, I think all of us believe it's crazy that men would want to play in women's sports. I think that's common sense. But here's what I understand even less than that. Even if you think that men should play in women's sports, how is that the issue you care most about as the governor of the state of Maine? It's crazy.
8: It's because the party that got you elected wants

0: that to be the number one thing, because if they had to talk about all the things that people actually do care about, you have no plan. So there it is. That is J.D. Vance exposing Janet Mills, the governor of Maine, for pretty much doing what people have talked about in states like Minnesota and California. And that is the rampant fraud that's been going on, the migrant fraud that's happening. And when the discussion was happening on Capitol Hill, she shows up and wants to talk about men and women's sports. It's like, can we make a change here in Maine? Can we do something else? Is there a different direction that you could go, Mainers? We did this the other day, D. What do we call people from Maine? Aren't they Mainers or Mainies or...
1: We never looked it up.
0: We gotta look it up. I need Mainers. Mainers? The people in Maine. You know what I'm talking about.
2: Number three.
3: No, so it is clear that while they've talked about these partisan actors sitting on the court, the only ones that are partisan actors are the six Republican appointee justices in this moment. Unfortunately, it seems like we have only gone backwards as it relates to the amount of integrity that exists even within the judiciary. I'm sure Joyce would agree with me when we look at some of these rulings that have taken place on lower courts and even in the appellate courts. We're probably thinking, why in the heck did we ever pay for a law degree? Because right now, who cares about the Constitution? Who cares about any semblance of precedence? Right now, they're just doing whatever they want to do. And frankly, it is whatever Donald Trump tells them to do.
0: Along with some other things that Democrats are going to do and leading into the 26th election, demagoguing on certain issues to have you believe that Republicans are racist and the like. Now you've got Jasmine Crockett, who's talking about the partisan actors that are on the Supreme Court. And that's the six Republican appointee justices. And this is what they're talking about now. And they're doing this because they're laying the groundwork for what's coming. Again, if Democrats get control, they're going to tell you that we have no choice. We've been telling you over and over and over again the problems with the Supreme Court, and we've got to pack the court. We have to do it because we've got to stop these rogue justices from doing what... This is the message that they're putting out there, so that there will be some that are going to see it happen and go, well, they told us. They told us there was a problem. There's not a problem, but they're going to make a problem out of it.
2: Number two.
4: Different things out there about people like Kamala Harris saying they want to pack the Supreme Court, eliminate the Electoral College, do all these other things. And I think those are really bad ideas. I think our founding fathers would have thought they were bad ideas. Although I think it's interesting, if you want to expand the Supreme Court, why don't you do it right now? Oh, you don't want to do it right now. You want to do it maybe in, I get it. So it's not that you think the court should just be bigger. You want to try to do. But I think what's happened is they've suffered a series of losses over many, many cycles. None more dramatic than in Florida over the last 7 years, that's for sure. And I think they're acting out doing some of these things. And our founding fathers believed in having an amendment process. They didn't think everything that they did was...
0: I got to stop. Forgive me, Governor, but I have to stop that because somebody should have put a windsock over that microphone. Well, D, is it just me or was that just I know there's wind out there, but that's like 101.
1: That was a lot.
0: Yeah, that was way too much. And it's like when you have the wind out there, that is like microphone 101. It's like, it's too much wind. We need a windsock or like the foamy thing over the top. There's a little baby foamy thing. We need a big foamy thing. Anyway, that's the governor who was talking about, again, even Kamala Harris just the other day, packing the Supreme Court. I told you this is going to be a big, big, big issue. And as he was in Madison County, unveiling the James Madison statue there, just talking about, look, they've suffered a lot of losses here, many, many cycles. And they're ready to act out some of the things that they're talking about. They're not going to mess around. It's not going to stop. Just exactly what I was describing as well.
2: Number one.
5: Also, the 250th anniversary of American independence. The over 300 million American people are reinvigorating the spirit of patriotism, innovation, and enterprise, and ushering in a new journey for the development of the United States. The people of China and the United States are both great peoples. Achieving the great rejuvenation of the Chinese nation and making America great again can go hand in hand. We can help each other succeed and advance the well-being of the whole world.
6: Whoa.
0: So, if you're wondering who that was, well, that wasn't Chairman Xi, but it was Chairman Xi on the screen. That was a translator who was describing what Chairman Xi was talking about and saying the 250th anniversary of American independence, the over 300 million American people are reinvigorating the spirit of patriotism, innovation, and enterprise and ushering a new journey in for the development of the United States, which is pretty funny because you have that statement, and that is a powerful statement about how great American independence is and the United States is. And it's coming from the leader of China, CCP, and Xi Jinping. And you can't even get Democrats to talk that way in this country.
2: Drew's top five.
0: It's crazy. But anyway, you said the people of China and the U.S., great peoples achieving great rejuvenation of the Chinese nation and making America great again, that those two things can go hand in hand. It is pretty remarkable, some of the things that are happening right now with China. And we talked a little bit about it earlier. Maybe we can play a couple of more clips. But yeah, the discussion about how NVIDIA is now going to be selling more chips to Chinese firms, how you have 200 Boeing jets now being purchased by Beijing, and how that's going to create a whole lot of jobs here in the United States. You've got soybeans now that are going to be sold to China as well. An upping of that, which is great for the American people and American farmers. And you also have China looking at possibly surging oil imports from Alaska. Because, look, if we have to go through the Straits of Hormuz and we got to deal with that, and we liked dealing with Iran at the time, but now that the U.S. is involved, and it's kind of a little crazy over there right now, maybe we should get it from someplace else. And so that's part of the thinking. And there was one other thing. Man, this should have been actually part of, this should have been the one of the top five, if not the number one clip. We played this earlier. I need to play it again. This is the talk about Beijing and approaching the approach to Taiwan. Obviously, Taiwan's going to be a discussion with the United States, because China would like to be there in Taiwan, like have it brought into China. And obviously, we got an issue with that, among other things. But Brett Baer asking a top Chinese military official, look, when it comes to tensions between us and China, when it comes to Beijing and Taiwan, and that discussion as well, he says,
7: do you think that the tension is rising or subsiding between the U.S. and China?
8: That's a good fundamental question. I believe, among all this kind of allegations, arguing whatsoever, 21st century actually is easier for us to live in than during the 20th century, because that was characterized by a kind of ideological rivalry. Yeah. In 21st century, we are competing, even your term, we are competing within the same international system. Yeah, we are not your enemy, and we are best described by you as competitor. So competitors could live within the same system, and I believe because the world is facing so many changes, not only climate change, but also like agentic AI, right? So it is really in our own interest for our two countries to take the lead. I don't mean G2, but for us to take the lead, yeah, to make this world livable at least.
0: Well, how about that? Trust but verify. That's what people say. Trust but verify. So when Brett Baer is like, you know, tensions, how are we doing? And he's saying, like, we're really more like your competitor. We're not your enemy. And the 21st century could possibly bring in a new era with U.S. and China relations that doesn't look like the 20th century. And trust but verify. And you know, those kind of discussions, which are, we're going to be honest, very important. And what the president is doing, and some of it, how do I put this the right way? Some of it's going to take a little while for us to get used to this idea of new relations and what they look like. there are some people that are in the deep state that don't like anything like this at all. And if you're like, well, that doesn't make a whole lot of sense. Isn't it better to have a competitor and each one benefits from the business relationship and other relationships, and we don't look at each other as an enemy, and militarily there might be a problem. There it is. Because there are some people in the deep state that are like, no, we like that conflict. We like that whole thing going on. Unfortunately, as I've talked to people throughout the years, that's been a big beef. But there are people who just, you know, like war and fighting and spending for that. And we need to have an enemy. We need to have a boogeyman. We got to have something going on out there. And chaos is good for some people. I'm not going to say who those people are, but you can imagine. And I don't know. I don't think so. I don't like chaos. I know D doesn't like chaos. So, D, can I speak for you? Do you mind if I say that?
1: In that case, yes.
0: Okay, you're welcome. Well, you didn't thank me. All right, let's put a ball on the show next. Finish up here on this Friday Eve. Oh, that sounds nice. My name is Drew Steele. It's Florida's Voice.
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21: It's okay, tell him to come back. No, I was still going to give it to him. I didn't say no. I wasn't
22: okay.
21: Hey, can you ask that kid over there to come back?
22: We don't turn kids away when they don't have money. You want an ice cream from Maddie, you get an ice cream from Maddie. It's so hot outside. Say no.
21: Here you go, buddy. You can always come up to the ice cream truck, okay?
0: Ah, DC, this is a good way to end the show on this Friday Eve. So you like the feel-good stories. This is a feel-good story. So in Western Massachusetts, there's an ice cream truck owner. And they're making the rounds. And there's a little boy who went to the truck, wanted ice cream, but didn't have enough money. So the person who runs the truck is like, nah, we don't turn people away. You got kids that want an ice cream, but they don't have money? Come on now. You got to give them the ice cream. And so she did that. And gave the child the ice cream. But now they've decided, you know what? Why don't we do one better than that? How about all summer long, every child gets a free ice cream? Wow. Can you imagine?
1: How do you keep track of who's gotten a free ice cream?
0: No, everybody gets the ice cream. It doesn't matter. You want ice cream, you get it for free. So every time the truck comes by, listen, you come by.
1: You're gonna run out of ice cream.
0: Well, nah. See, well, you just got to stock up. So that's a genius idea.
1: What is this, New York City?
0: Well, hold on a second. Think of the marketing here. So you now get the publicity, like us talking about it and others that are going to talk about it, and especially free ice cream and the reason why, because we don't want to turn away kids that don't have the money over the summer, right? And then you think of the parents that are like, well, I like ice cream too. And when this truck comes around, they're so nice with the kids. I'm going to buy some ice cream. Well, you're not a kid, so they'll still get the business from the parents who may or may not have shown up to the truck because they're really happy about what they're doing. So they're supporting the truck, and that's going to keep the wheels rolling. So that is a brilliant marketing move. Might get a little expensive, but maybe there's not a whole bunch of kids in that area. So yeah, I like the story. I like when people do things like that. And I'm just thinking about when I was a kid, and I go back to that time when, I don't know, Dee, I don't know, I have to be honest, I don't know if there ever was, as a child, a better time in the summer than when you heard the sound of the ice cream truck coming down the street.
1: Yeah, there's not much.
0: Now,
1: jumping in the pool, maybe.
0: Swimming in the pool, get to hang out a little later because the sun, you know, the sunset was later in the day, so you get to hang out a little later. But the question is, did your truck have the, like, mechanical sound, like, an almost, like, kaleidoscope, or what's, I don't know what the name of the word is, the device, you know, that kind of, it sounds like a music box. That's what the word I'm looking for. So it had a music box. It didn't have like a recorded audio or anything like that.
1: Pretty sure it was a box.
0: Yeah, that's one of those things where I don't know what trucks sound like now. I don't know if there's a dude just beeping a horn going, all right, I'm here. You know, I don't know what it's like. But that sound made... So if you were somebody who was fearful of music boxes because and then the clown pops out at the wrong time, you're like, ah, that messed you up when the ice cream truck came by. Because then it sounds just like the Jack-in-the-Box and you got scared by the clown and the Jack-in-the-Box. But then on the other side, makes you like Jack-in-the-Box more because it reminds you of ice cream. That's where my brain is at right now, Dean. I'm sorry, we got to go. I got to end it on that. That was really weird. Wow. I'm not saying that sometimes my brain goes to places where I'm like, it shouldn't come out of my mouth. It's too late. It came out of my mouth. But that's one of those moments. All right. We will see you tomorrow. Same time, same place. Whatever they say on Batman. And looking forward to it. Have a great day. It's Florida's Voice.
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24: A sensitive topic. I'm Chris DeMeo, Fox News. The Chinese government says Xi Jinping and President Trump spoke about Taiwan during their meeting on Thursday. China claims that the territory belongs to them, and some U.S. lawmakers have pledged to defend the island where the majority of the world's semiconductors are manufactured.
25: An official Chinese readout says President Xi stressed that the Taiwan question is the most important issue in China-U.S. relations. If it is handled properly, the bilateral relationship will enjoy overall stability. Otherwise, the two countries will have clashes and even conflicts. Official U.S. policy towards control of Taiwan is known as strategic ambiguity. But the U.S. still doesn't think Beijing should try to take over the self-governing island.
24: Fox's Peter Doocy. The two leaders also discussed the Strait of Hormuz. The president tells Fox's Hannity Xi agrees the strait should be reopened.
26: He joked. He said, you know, it's sort of if they stopped it, then you stop them. But they'd like to see it opened. But they actually closed it.
24: Treasury Secretary Scott Bessent claims China will influence Iran to reopen it. Both leaders discussing Iran as tensions rise in that region. Tehran appears to have seized a vessel off the coast of the United Arab Emirates.
27: The hijacked ship was last seen heading for Iranian waters. Iran's foreign minister claims the country still controls the Strait of Hormuz. Abbas Araghchi attended the BRICS Economic Summit in New Delhi. On the same day, an Indian flagship was attacked and sunk off the coast of Oman. India condemned the attack, but did not assess which country was behind it. With the U.S. blockade of Iranian ports now more than a month old, Treasury Secretary Scott Bessent says Iran feels the effects on Karg Island, the export hub of 90% of its oil before the war.
24: Fox's Lucas Tomlinson in Dubai. America's listening to Fox News.
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24: Clear, cool, and nice overnight with temperatures dropping into the 50s and 8 on the WOKV weather meter. Mostly sunny Friday, the afternoon high around 85. From the First Alert Weather Center, I'm Action News Jax, Chief Meteorologist Mike Burrish for 104.5 WOKV.
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0: from everywhere USA. 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
1: Oh, hot damn, and it isn't just any old hour of Fox Across America with Jimmy Fallon. We're bringing by my wife, Jenny Fallon, for a grown-up talk about our son Lincoln's last high school sporting event. That is true. Effective tomorrow, I will need something new to gamble on. Okay. Joining me now to make some sense of that, find the path forward, are the women who headline this show every single Thursday. The lovely ladies of Fox News Saturday Night, Jen, Annie, and Leo in the house at the top of the hour. How about it?
2: Hey, girl.
3: Hey.
1: You don't normally have a guest at the top of the hour unless they're a big damn deal.
3: Yeah.
2: Whoa. Mm.
1: And so you three, you know in cartoons when there's like three children and they get on each other's shoulders and put on a trench coat and they form a large human? You guys are the adult now because you're on each other's shoulders.
3: Yeah, that's what you look like.
1: So now you're the adult guest and you get to headline the top of the hour. So welcome and congratulations. No one noticed the disguise at all. Mm-hmm. No one noticed that.
2: We snuck in here pretty easily.
1: No one noticed the trench coat you're wearing. So we were talking in the break, as we always do on Thursday, about what we're going to do on Saturday because we have a TV show. And we can confirm Neil deGrasse Tyson.
2: Big deal.
3: Always a hit.
1: He's always a hit. But the bigger deal this week is, in a weird way, we found out aliens are probably real. And it's not even a top 50 story around the country.
3: Even Neil is kind of like, yeah, we could talk about that if I come on. And we're like, no, we're going to talk about that. That's kind of your whole thing.
1: What is going on? Star Wars is based on a true story. And everybody's like, I don't know. Are they on Instagram? I don't really know about the aliens.
2: I think Neil's the guy that knew it's real and nobody believes him.
1: Yeah.
2: But now he can tell us.
1: Maybe this is his moment of validation.
2: Yeah.
3: Yes.
1: Annie, are the aliens real?
4: I mean, yes, I think they're real, but I honestly, I've told you this before, I don't really care about them.
1: What if they're not friendly?
4: I mean, they haven't been mean to me yet. So you and
1: the aliens are on good terms.
2: That's good.
1: I mean, Leo, you know what I think? And Jenny said this earlier. I think most people don't want to know. Because if there is some intel out there that's like, no, the world that you know does not exist, and we're all doomed. Do you want to know that? It's kind of a bummer.
3: It just feels like something that is like hitting my brain and bouncing immediately off. Right. Like I actually am full of information. I have fully no more room for that at all. So we're going to have to throw out a few more things if you wanted me to make room in my brain for aliens and what was happening there. Like, okay, we're going to have to get rid of like the deficit, the war in Iran, like something because
1: things have to go
3: I'm
1: away.
3: Full. I am actually full up of information.
1: Leo will not entertain aliens until gas is $3.10.
3: Yeah, right. There's going to have to be at least 30 fewer influencers that I care about for some reason, which isn't good, but I would love to care about aliens. I actually can't.
1: So, Jen, give
3: my hard drive.
1: Wouldn't it be funny if the only thing keeping the aliens away is that they can't afford the current gas?
2: Yeah.
1: Like, we actually need the Iran war to go on.
2: Totally.
1: The aliens don't have the $5.50 a gallon to come here.
2: Yeah, which is unfortunate because I want them to come here.
1: You want the aliens.
2: My dad talks about aliens all the time.
1: Your dad also grows his own weed, if I'm not mistaken. I mean, I'm kidding.
2: So, I mean, it's just part of my household is alien talk.
1: Okay.
2: Mm-hmm. So you guys don't care, but I have to care because my dad cares.
3: right.
1: This is a full circle moment.
3: Happy Father's Day.
2: Aliens are here.
1: I love this. So we're going to get to talk about it with Neil.
3: Whether
1: people like it or not. But me and Jenny, I've been having this conversation nonstop. Alien movies, like think of Independence Day, a good example. Yeah. Think of E.T. Highest grossing movies of all time. They usually come out right around now, Memorial Day weekend, holiday weekend, War of the Worlds, we're all going to die. And everybody goes and sees it like, oh my God, you know, that whole thing. So after 100 years of that being the biggest genre of film of all time, it's so weird that it doesn't matter. Like, we work at Fox News. We watch this channel. We're here 24 hours a day. We're not covering aliens.
2: No.
3: Yeah, I think the aliens just need a better, like, press team.
1: They need LDAT.
2: They need a PR.
1: LDAT, if you're listening. I'm my man LDAT who does PR.
3: I mean, I don't know why Spencer Pratt has a bigger, like, return of the search engine optimization than the aliens do. They need to do a little something. They need to do like an ice bucket challenge or something. I don't know.
2: So funny.
1: Do the aliens need to do an Annie's Got Issues on our Instagram account?
4: That would be hilarious.
1: Annie,
4: maybe I am an alien.
1: Maybe
4: I have been just doing it as an alien this whole time.
3: Yeah, people. I mean, because movies, like, you know, they're framed, they look cool, they look scary. Like, right now we're all kind of like, call me when something interesting's happening. I don't know. Like, I think they just need a better PR team.
1: It hasn't eaten a single cat. you know, these
2: aliens. Not that you know of.
1: Hey, Jenna's here. Annie's here. Leo's here. It's Thursday. Fox Cross America. We're talking to the lovely ladies of Fox News Saturday night. The other thing that is in the news, we were talking about, you said Spencer Pratt for a second. It is amazing. And I mentioned this to you guys in a meeting yesterday. These AI commercials are really cool in that you can make anything.
3: Mm-hmm.
1: But doesn't, I feel like it's going to make nothing worth watching. Because it's not like, in the beginning, it's like, oh, wow, they've turned her into the Joker, and now she's saying stupid stuff. But if you can do that with everybody, doesn't it kind of stop being fun? What do you think of that?
2: Yeah, I don't care to watch that. You guys don't care about aliens. I don't care about the AI commercials.
1: She's not coming with you.
2: Yeah.
1: She's not saying, Annie, are you watching AI videos? Like, you see the videos of, like, Trump and a wife beater with Xi Jinping,
3: yeah,
1: and they're eating fortune cookies on the couch. Do you watch that or no?
2: It might be real.
4: I don't. And the thing that, like, makes me upset as someone that spends hours creating content for a 50-second long video, like, the AI can do that in 20 seconds,
1: yes,
4: and then I'm taking 2 full days to do it, just pisses me off.
1: Yes!
2: Honestly. Yeah.
1: Because it's devaluing your labor.
4: Yeah, so AI might be taking my job.
1: That almost makes me think, Leo, we should have did the story about the people booing the commencement speaker.
3: Oh, yeah, absolutely.
1: She's like, AI's coming, and they're like, F you!
3: It's like, no, we're not happy about it, but I don't know what to tell you.
1: I love her reaction. She goes like, oh, I think I struck a chord here.
2: Because they all just spent $1 million at school, and then they're going to end up doing trade jobs because AI's taken all the tech stuff.
3: Yep.
1: And isn't it funny that Mike Rowe's going to be president someday?
2: Yes. I'd vote for him.
1: Everyone loves Mike Rowe.
2: Yes.
1: And he's the most practical guy out there. And he's the one that's been telling us forever, learn a trade.
2: Yeah.
1: You make a lot of money. You work for yourself. AI is not coming for your trade job.
3: No. You know how they always used to say, like, oh, we'll never have a president with a beard. You know, beards don't work. It's like, maybe we're never going to have a president that wears a suit again.
1: Yeah.
3: Like, hey. I just want a hard hat, some dirty jeans.
1: You do.
3: Like, I'm going to vote for that guy.
1: She's already planning her bachelorette party. I want him to show up in a pair suspenders and a ball cap. Nothing else. That's why the aliens can't get any shine. They're just not sexy enough.
3: They need Mike Rowe's PR team. Thank you.
1: The lovely ladies of Fox News Saturday night. See them on TV this weekend.
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0: There it is. Fox Across America with your main man, Jimmy Failla. My wife in the On Deck Circle. Very emotional moment in the Failla house right now. Lincoln Failla is playing in his final high school lacrosse game today. He is obviously a football player. He went on to become a lacrosse player. But these are all things we didn't think were possible 7 years ago because the kid wasn't into sports. If you knew Lincoln when this show launched, he would come on every Friday and tell you Biden had dementia, tell some wacky jokes about being in quarantine and playing too much Fortnite. You guys all remember this, Lincoln.
1: Biden's lost his marbles.
0: All of these clips are from the OG Lincoln coming on to the show back in the day. Remember that?
1: Chuck Schumer is a clown.
0: That's what Lincoln sounded like when our radio show started. Now he sounds like he's on his 10th year in prison. He's got a very deep voice. Should be putting out an R&B album at this point. But the fact remains, we were lucky enough to watch him evolve into this whole other thing. Meaning the Lincoln who went on to be the captain of a football team and live and breathe the outcome of every Yankee pitch, every Yankee run, every Yankee win, every Yankee loss, and ultimately now every Yankee beer because he goes to the games on his own with his friends and Lord knows what's going on in the Bronx when they're there.
2: Drunk and stupid is no way to go through life, son.
0: It's been a phenomenal way to go through life, but it's something I come back to a lot when we talk about all of this trans ideology that are forced on little kids. It's that I'm not against it. I can comprehend in an e pluribus unum world like the one we live in, out of many, we are one. I can comprehend that people see the world differently than I do and want other things for their kids than I do. And I can respect that. But what I'm telling you is Lincoln at age 9 and Lincoln at age 10 were two completely different human beings. So if I had taken the preferences, the belief system, the factory settings of a 9-year-old Lincoln Failla and said, we're going to commit to whatever this belief system is surgically, and you're never going to undo it for the rest of your life. Just a short year later, he was operating on a completely different server. Okay. He was now a sports maniac that wanted to play ball, wanted to play football, and wanted to shoot hoops, and wanted to watch baseball. And it's just because he hit puberty and continued to grow into his own body. Okay, maybe it was because he got, you know, went out and got tired of listening to Fauci when he was sitting at home during quarantine.
1: Fauci's just pulling stuff out of his butt.
0: But the point is, the kid grew up to be this whole other thing. So I never get out here and call for, like, trans genocide, like they accuse you of when you don't agree with some of the ideology that accompanies trans children. But I do issue a cautionary note to parents that you got to let your kid grow up before you make anything permanent. Because how many phases did you go through as a kid? How many haircuts did you have that you don't have now? How many bands did you switch listening to? How many friends did you stop hanging out with? It's because you continued to evolve. And it's crazy to me to be on the other end of this evolution in the same week where Fauci is back in the news. Because yesterday's hearings, I mean, if you didn't see any of this stuff, okay, they flat out, I mean, he's already been pardoned, so he's not going to jail, unfortunately. But should Fauci go to jail?
3: Yeah. Correct the mundo.
0: Yeah, I think a lot of people feel that way. They went to profound lengths to bury the fact that COVID originated in a Wuhan lab that they themselves were funding. Okay, they were funding gain of function research. And what we saw in yesterday's testimony is they not only went out of their way to bury the fact that they were funding it and telling scientists they wouldn't get endowments and funding grants if they didn't play ball on TV and say it came from a wet market, but they also went out of their way to rewrite the definition of what constituted gain of function research. So Fauci could testify under oath and not have to worry about perjuring himself because he could now say, no, we never funded gain of function. Because technically speaking, there was a new definition legally that they were working on. And this was all being done in part to protect two things. One, the establishment in our government that was, in fact, funding the very thing that wound up upending our entire society. But the other was to use this virus against Donald Trump in any way they could politically. And it's my greatest frustration when I see the politics becoming more important than the people. I'm talking to you as a dad and a husband who's tried to make a life for them, you know, in the face of a lot of chicanery. And the fact that I get to cover it every day on TV and radio is why I spend so much time harping on these specific things. It's because they affect you. You know, when the media fights about whether or not Trump should spend $13 million on a reflecting pool, it doesn't affect you. Okay, and the media howling that he shouldn't be spending them $13 million is the same media that said nothing when Barack Obama spent $34 million on the same frickin' reflecting pool. So think about that. Trump spends $13 million. Oh, he's a dirtbag. This is criminal stuff. But if Obama spends $34 million, the media looks the other way.
1: The media is a bunch of losers.
0: So I can't get hopped up on that stuff. I get hopped up on fraud. We spent a lot of time on it today. Why? Because fraud affects all of us. It's a human point. It's not a political point. Okay, the vaccine, the fact that we got quarantined, it screwed up all of our kids, and they used it to weaponize an ideology that maybe, just maybe, these vulnerable kids who weren't allowed out of their house for 6 months, who didn't go to school, didn't go to prom, couldn't participate in graduation ceremonies, maybe, just maybe, these vulnerable kids are trapped in the wrong body. Now that they're questioning everything they know about the day-to-day gravitational pull of existence, let's force feed them an ideology of drag queens, gay sex books, transgenderism, and see how this thing works out. And that's very much what they did. And it was all being done again. Why? Because the politics are more important than the people. A generation of conflicted kids gave the Democrats an opportunity to manufacture a new civil rights movement where they could claim to be liberating the very thing they created. And telling you were the devil and you had to get in line and you don't understand the virus. How can we even discuss the virus when Donald Trump is blaming it on China? He keeps calling it the Wuhan coronavirus. That's going to make people kill Chinese folks. Just shut up. Do what we tell you. Do you remember the insanity of 2020 when this radio show launched? Trump was being called a racist for calling it the Wuhan coronavirus. Except there's a word for people who were calling it the Wuhan coronavirus in March of 2020. That word is the media.
4: The Wuhan coronavirus has now surpassed the 2003 SARS outbreak in the number of lives it's claimed.
5: They're under quarantine out of concern that passengers and crew were exposed to the Wuhan coronavirus.
6: And this breaking news just into CNN, the official death toll from the Wuhan coronavirus in China's Hubei province has now risen to 780.
7: Having to deal with it, the total number of deaths from the Wuhan coronavirus, it's now surpassed the SARS outbreak from 2003.
8: Spreading fast as the number of confirmed cases of the Wuhan virus continue to surge.
9: In a matter of days, Dr. Li Wenliang went from treating patients to becoming one. The 34-year-old ophthalmologist diagnosed Saturday with the Wuhan coronavirus.
10: We have new information about how the Wuhan coronavirus is spread.
11: Good to have you with us. So we start with the Wuhan coronavirus spreading across China.
0: I mean, dude, that's the entirety of the media who said Trump was a racist for calling it the Wuhan coronavirus, calling it the Wuhan coronavirus.
12: That's why I don't read the newspaper, because it's garbage. And the editor that let it come out is garbage.
0: And I want you to understand why they were doing that. It was twofold. One, it was, hey, this is a good, easy, cheap political attack against Trump. But two, the media was complicit in shielding the deep state from responsibility. Because the Wuhan part of Wuhan coronavirus meant the Wuhan lab, where they literally manufactured the virus. We paid for it with our own tax dollars. The virus leaked out of that lab. Okay, as you would imagine, a lot of people who were deep state shills heard that news and got a little concerned. Wait, what? We were paying for this virus? We were manufacturing it illegally over in China and it leaked?
13: That can't be good.
0: Let's stop calling it the Wuhan virus. And that was a big part of the motivation. They wanted to stop calling it the Wuhan virus because we now know Fauci was working behind the scenes aggressively, threatening funding, threatening access to research grants, saying, hey, hey, hey, hey, hey, somebody ate a bat. It is very much like the end of, have you ever seen Escape from Alcatraz? A movie near and dear to my family's heart. We've been to Alcatraz. We love the movie. But at the end of Escape from Alcatraz, the warden, who cannot fathom that they escaped, is standing on the beach with a journalist. And the journalist goes, wow, look, that looks like a shirt. They might have made it. And the warden goes, they drowned. And he goes, but I don't know. I'm looking at these footprints. And he goes, they drowned. And that's the end of the story. And the news reports that they drowned because they were basically told by the special interests representing the government that that's the story we wanted out there. That's how the Wuhan coronavirus stopped being called the Wuhan coronavirus and made its name over to COVID. Okay. And in the process, they started peddling the narrative that somebody ate a bat. Think about that. Do you remember in the summer of 2024 when Trump went viral for saying they were eating the dogs, they were eating the cats in Springfield? I mean,
1: what the hell did you just say?
0: I didn't say it. He said it. And it was pretty gonzo. I'm going to admit it. The memes were amazing, but it was a wild time. But if you remember, the media was like, oh, that's the most racist thing I've ever heard to insinuate that Haitians eat animals. Anyway, don't forget to get vaccinated against that virus that started when a Chinese guy ate a bat. That's literally what they did. They are intellectually bankrupt people, which is why we need to take an off-ramp from politics for the remainder of today's show and go talk about lacrosse with my wife. It's Lincoln's final game. And I'm telling you because I care as a parent. There is no higher honor than being one. There is no greater joy than watching them compete. We will discuss it with Jenny when we come back.
1: He's a lousy dad, but he's...
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17: News. I'm Deborah Valentine. Ahead of President Trump's first meeting with China's President Xi Jinping Wednesday, the State Department said China and the U.S. agree Iran shouldn't charge money for passage through the Strait of Hormuz. President Trump tells Fox's Hannity he and China's president also oppose Iran's nuclear program.
18: I don't think China wants Iran to have a nuclear weapon either. I said, this don't go crazy. You don't need them having a nuclear weapon either.
19: What did he say?
18: Well, he's not going to respond too much. He's a pretty cool guy. He's not going to say, oh, gee, that's a good point.
17: President Trump also said China's president promised Beijing wouldn't sell military equipment to Iran. Reuters reporting the U.S. plans to indict Cuba's former president, Raul Castro, citing a U.S. Department of Justice official. The potential indictment of the 94-year-old focuses on the downing of aircraft. 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

0: damn, where did the time go? My son getting ready to play his final varsity sport today for the Clark Rams, and it feels like just yesterday my guest was forcing him into a T-ball uniform against his will. Joining us now to lament the time warp we're living in, the wife of this radio host, the mother of my child, Jenny Fela, is here. Hello.
1: Hi.
0: You look better than I thought you would.
1: Well, it's early.
0: Oh, no.
1: Oh, man. Yeah, you're not wrong. That was 13 years ago when he was four. We tried to do T-ball, and he was just not having it.
0: He was not a fan.
1: No.
0: Of sports, you know, we would go out, you know, occasionally and play like hoops in the driveway.
1: Yeah, he played games. He just wasn't like a big organized sports kid when he was little.
0: Yes, but the point is, as we get underway, you haven't been a mom who drank at these events for the last 13 years.
1: No.
0: Is today the day you become a third? This is your last chance to be a thermos mom.
1: Well, I might just need to just for a little cell therapy because just to
0: Jenny
1: get me through
0: Fela.
1: It. Oh, it's going to be a like bittersweet, really cool and so amazing. One of like my greatest joys watching him.
0: Yes.
1: But man, to just think that this is the last time I'm watching him take a field, you know, take the field in a jersey and
0: in a sport
1: everything.
0: You don't even understand.
1: Right. I'm so thankful that he decided to stick with lacrosse. I mean, he only started last year, but I'm so excited because I got just a little more of that, you know, drug it out a little longer for me.
0: You get to learn a new sport and watch your kid. And it has. It's been a lot of fun. But I think something I was harping on a lot this week, man, is, you know, I'm not trying to go on like a transgender rant. I do enough of that when I drink. I'm kidding. But the point is, our kid was probably 10 and not into sports.
1: Yeah.
0: And now he's 17 and leads every conversation he has with everyone, guys and girls.
1: Yep.
0: Like he literally meets girls and he's like, judge hit a home run.
1: Yep.
0: You know what I mean?
1: Yep.
0: Obsessed with sports.
1: Who's on the injured list this week?
0: Yes.
1: Everything. Like every stat, everything.
0: He had a chance to kind of grow into what he has become. So now he's a certified lifeguard. I mean, think about that. Lincoln, as a 10-year-old, we used to describe him on the show with his mullet and his boobs. We said he looked like the toughest girl in prison.
1: Yeah.
0: Now he walks around our house shirtless
1: just to mock us. Like, because he's in such good shape, and he so does that just to rub it into our faces.
0: Yes, he's in phenomenal shape. He swims an hour a day. He works out an hour and a half.
1: Yeah.
0: You know, he is actually like the definition. Like President Trump said this at the Oval Office. It's like he's an absolute specimen, that kid.
1: Yeah.
0: Total package.
1: And it's really funny because it was when you talk about, you know, letting kids just grow into themselves. This was not, we actually said, you know, I was an athlete. You played sports. I always wanted a kid who played all the way through. That's why I was like, oh, you'll love T-ball. But when we really started to see that he didn't like it, and then we tried soccer. We just, you know, we're like, maybe that wasn't baseball. But when he really didn't like it, I'm like, I'm not going to be the parent that pushes him where he hates it and resents it. And I'm fighting every single practice. We're not going to do that. So we didn't. We backed off.
0: Yes.
1: And it became like something that he wanted to do internally. It was not like a, you know, a forced thing at all.
0: No.
1: And it's really cool. But
0: I just think it's such a good, strong argument for just letting people grow into their bodies before they make decisions about them.
1: Yes.
0: That is it.
1: Yep.
0: That is it. It doesn't mean if you're listening and you're 18 and you want to get gender reassignment surgery, you shouldn't, or I'm against it, or I don't support you.
1: Right.
0: I'm just telling you based on my own experience, there's such a pronounced evolution in people as they grow into their body.
1: Yeah.
0: You know, one of the best examples for Lincoln is flag football. Do you remember?
1: Yes.
0: We first had him play flag football and he hated it.
1: Yeah.
0: We were there
1: because
0: like
1: 30 minutes.
0: Because
1: one of the coaches was like, dude, one of his kids on his soccer team, his dad coached the flag football and saw Lincoln's size and naturally was like, I want that kid on my team. And
0: great.
1: He's like, just let him try. I'm like, I don't think he's going to like it. He told me he didn't want to. He's like, just bring him out. Just one game. He'll love it. No, like he was kicking his feet and crossing his arms like at halftime, like would not go back in after the first half.
0: And then

0: Somewhere in the midst of COVID and lockdown, he just needed an avenue to get out of the house in between Fortnite tantrums. And we revisited sports. Like, we bought him a ball and a bat, and I went to the field to pitch baseball to him again, and he was into it.
1: Yeah.
0: He was into baseball, and he was suddenly shooting basketball.
1: All the time. Yep.
0: And then he was working out, and it was like a weird thing, but he essentially just hit puberty, became a little more competitive.
1: Yep.
0: And that got him into sports. It doesn't mean everybody, you know, your kid, if your son is 8 and playing with Barbies, he's going to be the captain of the basketball team in 3 years if you just wait him out. But the point is, it's still worth waiting.
1: Right.
0: Not because of your rooting interests, but because it's impossible to diagnose where life is going to pull your kid.
1: Right. Because you don't know. Because they don't know.
0: Yes. That's the point. Jenny Fail is in studio. It's Friday. She's getting ready to go boost it up at a lacrosse field. It does. Jim Jordan was on Wednesday, and he always talks about, like, his kids wrestled.
1: Yep.
0: You know, and it's the greatest thing in the world, is going to wrestling matches. And I told him we didn't wrestle. We just ride the subway.
1: You know? Same thing.
0: You got two options. If you want to be a wrestler, you ride the subway. If you want to be a boxer, you go to Popeyes. Okay. Popeyes by us. Wow. You got to have hands beat. But the point is, as people who have been blessed enough to raise a kid, something we're going to talk about on Fox News Saturday Night this weekend, you're on the panel with Tom Shalhoub.
1: I love Tom Shalhoub.
0: Neil deGrasse Tyson's there.
1: Awesome.
0: Lydia Moynihan.
1: Oh, Lydia.
0: To be on, you know, weather permitting. You don't know.
1: Yeah.
0: She drinks too many hurricanes at the bar. A weather disaster might bump her from the show. I kid. But we're going to talk about the fact that Dr. Oz says Americans are underbabied. And I think that's a real thing, meaning when you look at the disparity between how many kids people had, and we only have one, so it's not like we're running up the score over here. But he's just saying, in general, we have a population deficit right now.
1: Mm-hmm.
0: And one of the reasons why is I think people have made a sport of kind of demonizing the act of being a parent, because we live in a more self-centered world now.
1: Yeah.
0: Social media makes you the center of the universe.
1: Mm-hmm.
0: And I think there's a level of selflessness that comes with parenting.
1: Yes.
0: That the average person, if they're in that state of arrested development and self-absorption, doesn't ever want to give up.
1: Right. They're just not willing to.
0: Yeah. But do you feel like, as a mom, you know, on the work side of this, I mean, the feminist argument is that you were supposed to stop having kids because that was empowering the patriarchy and holding you back in the workplace, and women need to put their family on hold so they can go die in a cubicle to get the movement ahead. I don't feel like there's a one-size-fits-all feminism.
1: No.
0: But I feel like that was not advancing women's causes at all, because I think you'd argue having a family is one of the most empowering things you could do.
1: It truly is. And if it's what you want to do, don't do it if you don't want to do it, because you don't need to bring kids into the world.
0: Yeah.
1: It's not, you know, you don't need to be a crappy parent just to fit a thing. But I think, you know, pushing for, you all have to go back to work. Everybody has to work. It really didn't help women's causes, because then a lot of times, and that you're not one of these people, you're very helpful, but a lot of times it was like, okay, women go back to work, you know, full time, but then all of the other things are still expected to be done that our grandparents' generation was doing, you know, the cooking, the cleaning, the keeping the kids together, and it just becomes overwhelming.
0: Yeah.
1: And then nobody's happy. It's just like it becomes, you know.
0: Yeah, no, it works if everybody's invested.
1: Yes.
0: Like, you know,
1: it's got to be a team project, for sure.
0: I was here for you, like on Mother's Day when you mowed the lawn. I
1: mean, you did tell me, come in and just take a drink. You're going to get heat stroke.
0: Have a glass of lemonade before you give me this massage. It's Mother's Day. Come
1: now,
0: on,
1: could you
0: Jenny.
1: Get to the gutters?
0: Those gutters aren't going to clean themselves. I mean, in theory, Mother's Day is supposed to be a day for you guys to assert your dominance over the profession of motherhood,
1: is it
0: not?
1: Show everything we do and, like, superpower.
0: Yeah, I want some crisp laundry on Mother's Day. Why am I buying you a gift? You're the mom, it's your day to step up, is it not? I think we've been doing this wrong the whole time. Yeah. Jenny Fail is in studio. But I think, you know, we've been doing this for as long as we've had a radio show. He has been coming on Fridays, or you've been coming on Fridays. Sometimes you both come on Fridays. Because I think we try to speak to this reality that having a family, if you're lucky enough to do it, is really the most empowering thing you'll ever do, because it gives you a compass in life.
1: Mm-hmm.
0: Okay, I always say, I was telling this to young Annie on our staff. Annie, who looks 9, is in a pretty serious relationship with a guy.
1: Yep.
0: So shout out to Eric Swalwell. I'm kidding, none of that's true. Don't hit her up on social media. It's not Eric Swalwell. But the point is, I always say, hey, when you get married, you become CEOs of a small company.
1: Yep.
0: You know, and you're now partners at this company, and you're trying to take it in a positive direction, and, you know, bring other lives into the world, and care for it and nurture it and evolve it into a better place. And I think being on that mission, being able to write that story, you know, gives your life this whole other gear that no one would argue. Who knows me? Who knows you? that us having a family is not the reason I'm on the radio right now or on the TV tomorrow night. It is or Saturday night, whatever the hell, whatever day of week it is. I have no idea. But the point is, okay, it's coming because we had like a higher cause to fight for.
1: Mm-hmm.
0: You know, as an individual, I feel like you don't have as much of a primal motivation. Because like if I go to the casino and lose $8,500 that I don't have, I'm just in a pickle for the next few weeks.
1: Yeah.
0: But if I lose $8,500 that we don't have, then other people are in the pickle.
1: Yeah.
0: So it's almost like you've become a firewall against my malfeasance.
1: Yeah.
0: What's dawning on me as we talk is my life is so boring now.
1: All this fun stuff I used to do.
0: I used to owe Caesar Palace money that I would borrow from Bally's. And if I lost to both of them, I could rope a bookie in. And, you know, next thing you know, I was living at a friend's house for a few weeks.
1: Right.
0: I had a very fugazi 20s. And then Jenny walked into my life. And I was like, this person's more fugazi than me.
1: Yeah, right.
0: I better step it up here.
1: Yeah, right. But you're right. Anything that you can do to live for someone else, you know, and maybe you don't have children. Maybe it's for your spouse. Maybe it's for something. Maybe it's somebody who you, maybe you don't get married and have kids because that's just not your thing, but you put yourself out there for others.
0: Yeah.
1: You have to find a way to not make you the middle of everything, and that would just make, you know, because I know people who are not married, who don't have kids, who are the most charitable, giving people, and they find others who need something, and it's, I'm in awe of their generosity and the things that they do. So it's like, you know, no matter what your situation is, there is a way to get out of that me scenario.
0: And
1: it just makes, to be silly, you know, and you know, sugary sweet, make the world a better place, but truly it would.
0: That's the key. You're trying to be a force multiplier of positive energy. We're such hippies today. So let's talk about this game real quick.
1: Yeah.
0: Quick commercial break coming, and then we're going to break down Lincoln's final lacrosse game. It's such a big deal. He wasn't even available to appear on the show today.
1: He didn't have media time today.
0: He did not have any media avails. We were informed prior to going to air, so Jenny is here in his place. This is like when you go to see the matinee.
1: You don't get the understudy.
0: You don't get the regular Michael Jackson. You get the other guy, the subway.
1: You're getting Michelle Jackson today.
0: More with Michelle Jackson when we come back.
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11: Boom, there it is, Fox Across America with Jimmy Failla. We were in the bottom of the ninth. Jenny Failla in studio as we're gearing up to go to Lincoln's last lacrosse game. The Clark Rams, I don't even know who they're playing.
12: Elmont.
11: Wow. To give you an idea how psychotic this season has been, you know, for football, okay, we knew it was his last year of varsity football, and he's been playing football all throughout high school. So I literally took off from touring and didn't miss a single football game. Not a playoff game, not anything. Mm-hmm. For this, we didn't even know he was going to play lacrosse again. He did. I've missed most of the season. I've been to about five games.
12: Yeah, I mean, that's good.
11: Fine. This is the first home game I've been to the whole year.
12: I've
11: never seen him play a home game in lacrosse.
12: Wow.
11: So it'll be a one and done for me.
12: Wow.
11: So we just got to make it count.
12: Yep.
11: Get out there, get our money. So I asked earlier if you're drinking. I guess I should be drinking. Shouldn't I get my money's worth?
12: To get, like, I mean, the dads will be, I'm sure. You make jokes about the moms, but it's really the dads.
11: Well, oh, Clark, to be clear, it's the dads.
12: Yeah.
11: Okay, we're not going to name names.
12: No.
11: Okay, but yeah, at this hour, they're not listening anyway. They're right. In a bar, okay? It wouldn't matter if we did name names.
12: It's tailgating.
11: They're in a parking lot doing keg stands. But it is true that the reputation as moms on travel teams spike their thermoses, and they probably do in
12: morning. Oh, we know. We know some.
11: Yeah, we definitely know a few of those, too. But at Clark, it is absolutely positively the dads.
12: Yeah.
11: Like, they're walking around with those Coke cans that actually have a beer inside of them.
12: Yeah. They have, like, the sleeves over them. They look like soda.
11: Supposed to be the first photo they show at an intervention. It's like, dude, you were faking soda at youth sports.
12: Yeah.
11: It always makes me think of Mr. A. When I played Little League Baseball at McLaren Field in Levittown, I was there was a guy who used to push a stroller to the park for every game.
12: Mm-hmm.
11: And one day there was a foul ball in left field. I ran over to get the foul ball from him, and I looked into his stroller, and he had a 12-pack. There's no baby. And my whole life, I thought this guy had like a newborn.
12: Yeah. Like, this kid's never growing up. Like, you're just like, always in the stroller.
11: And a stork on the front lawn that said, it's a 6-pack. It looks great. It's a Heineken. Really funny stuff. So we're talking to Jenny Fallon. But today, being the grand finale, it is insane because we're going through this metamorphosis right now. If he still lives here, but he's getting ready to go to college. And we're really, it's so sad and amazing all at the same time. I know so many parents are going through it.
12: Yeah.
11: I can't imagine how you feel. I'm very tormented in my own way.
12: Oh, man. Me too. It is a lot. And I tell everybody, it's kind of like, you know, those scales that you use in the elementary science, the balance.
11: Mm-hmm.
12: And it's like on both sides, like on one side is definitely just such pride and joy and just like, so is in excitement for him.
11: Mm-hmm.
12: And the other side is just, it's this weird, like, sadness and grief because this chapter is over. It's like, but like, everything I keep reading, because I'm like, I have to just keep reading stuff. I have to keep doing stuff to keep myself busy. But everything I keep reading is like, this was what you were preparing them for.
11: Yeah, yeah.
12: And if you do your job and you get them ready to be able to go fly the nest, you did what you were supposed to do. And there's something really beautiful about that. But at the same time, man, does it stink. And I'm going to cry.
11: Jenny,
12: talking about it.
11: No, very much. It's like when you train them to ride a bicycle and you got to let go of the seat and let them pedal on their own. The difference now is the kid on the bike is 6'5". He looks too big for the bike.
12: It's like a bear on a bicycle.
11: It's very Marmaduke. And Marmaduke's going off to college at the end of the summer. Not before we go on the road, though. The family's going to be in California, a state I spent all day today trashing. I love California.
12: We do love California.
11: I'm pretty upfront about this whole thing. Like, we love California. It's like one of my favorite places on earth. And the fact that I don't like who's running it is not going to deter me from enjoying it.
12: Yeah.
11: I just got to be a little more careful when I'm there. Last time we were there, me, you, and Lincoln got shot on the Venice Beach boardwalk by a homeless person with an invisible gun, thankfully.
12: Yes.
11: But there was a woman, we were walking down the boardwalk on Venice Beach. It's not even a boardwalk. I mean, you're just walking down pavement, essentially, that's on the sand. And she just goes, pow, pow, pow, I killed y'all.
12: Yeah.
11: And none of us were bothered by a person jumping in our face with an invisible gun and telling us we were dead. We were bothered by a blanket she was carrying. That was really disturbing.
12: There's not a black light on earth that would... we were much more afraid of that. We were jumping away from the blanket.
11: I would have preferred a legitimate gun over getting hit by that blanket.
12: Uh-huh.
11: There were things happening on that, but it was really,
12: I mean, because they can take a bullet out of you. I'm not sure they have the shots for what was on that blanket.
11: Not good.
12: Not vaccines, not nothing.
11: Yeah, but we got a lot of living to do between now and Lincoln going to college. It's July 17th in Monterey is a big damn deal.
12: We love Monterey.
11: Yeah, we do. Last time we went and ate, we ate so many bread bowls of clam chowder that Jenny has since taken up sourdough.
12: Yeah.
11: So now we thought it was a vacation thing. Now it's an every day of our life thing. That's why I look like a land whale.
12: Stop. No, it's not
11: true. But we're going to be in Monterey on the 17th. We're going to be in Napa. Napa's too classy for this family.
12: It really is. We're going to have to really...
11: I don't know how we're going to do this.
12: I don't know.
11: It's going to be like when we went to the Fairmont in San Francisco and we got out of the car looking good and we thought like we were going to own the town and they were like, I'm sorry, folks, restrooms are for customers only. Like, no, we have a reservation. We're staying here. Like, I don't know about all that. And then, of course, July the 25th, the Grove in Anaheim. Big damn deal is how we'll wrap up our West Coast swing. Me, Jenny, and Lincoln. You can get tickets to all of those shows at foxacrossamerica.com. But today, as we round third and head for home, very much not about tickets to see me. It is about tickets to go see the Link band, Jenny Fallon. So I'm so pumped up for you. I know it's going to be a heavy day. Do we have to do anything on the field? How does this work?
12: Yeah.
11: Is it like football?
12: Yeah.
11: Do you get a rose? Like, what do I get?
12: I don't know. I don't know.
11: I feel like senior day, the mom's got too much. You know, Like the dad, we're the ones who beat them into wanting to play a violent sport.
12: Oh, and who took them and who washed their uniforms and who did all of that?
11: Yeah.
12: Not you.
11: No, no, definitely not. Definitely not.
12: No. I actually don't know, because I think it was a different group that gave the roses to the kids to give to us.
11: Mm-hmm.
12: So I don't know. I actually don't know.
11: It's lacrosse. You probably get a bong. A bong hit. Those stoner hacky sack kids.
12: But that's okay.
11: But a shout out to the Link Man, the Clark Rams, every other parent out there who has a kid competing in youth sports right now. It really is the most rewarding thing you'll ever do in your life.
12: It is.
11: And
12: it is.
11: I can only say to the universe, I'm so thankful that we got this, because we did not believe 7 years ago we would. He was not athletic, not want to play sports, and just kind of grew into that, which is the strongest argument you can make for not genetically altering your child before they go through puberty.
12: Yep.
11: Not the clothes on a lecture, but we got to go watch a lacrosse game, and thank God he got my athletic skills and not yours.
12: Yeah, right.
11: I kid the great Jenny Fail. A happy Thursday. We're back here again tomorrow. Until
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20: Talks. I'm Deborah Valentine, Fox News. President Trump arriving for a second round of talks with China's President Xi Jinping during his state visit to Beijing. Among the topics, trade deals and the future of Taiwan, which claims autonomy from the mainland. Fox's Peter Ducey is in Beijing.
21: President Trump says that Xi has offered to help end the Iran war any way that he can. There's about a dozen American CEOs here, and only one of them that we know of has secured a deal. That is the Boeing CEO, who is part of the American delegation, who President Trump says is going to walk away from here with a deal with the Chinese government to buy 200 jumbo jets. Something they probably won't resolve is the main thing, it turns out, President Xi wants out of this summit. He wanted to tell President Trump that the number one priority for U.S. and Chinese relations is that China can basically do whatever they want with Taiwan, and they do not want any interference from the United States government if they choose to make a military move.
20: Treasury Secretary Scott Bessent said that China's promise to influence Iran to reopen the Strait of Hormuz. President Trump on Hannity tells Fox's Sean Hannity China's president has promised to buy American oil.
22: We're going to go to Texas. We're going to start sending Chinese ships to Texas and to Louisiana and to Alaska. And I think that was another thing that was agreed to. That's a big thing.
23: What about liquefied natural gas?
22: It's not that much longer.
23: Gas too?
22: Yeah, everything. Energy.
20: President Trump also said President Xi promised China would not sell military equipment to Iran. Senate Minority Leader Chuck Schumer warned lawmakers this week President Trump might make concessions in order to please his Chinese counterpart. The United States plans to indict former Cuban President Raul Castro, according to a Department of Justice official who spoke on the condition of anonymity to Reuters. America's listening to Fox News.
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25: There's nearly 678,290,000 kids under 5 around the world. But what's so important about being 5? A lot, it turns out. Children who live to age 5 are twice as likely to reach adulthood. That's why vaccines matter so much. For 40 years, Rotary and partners have delivered vaccines globally. Like here, and even here. Impressive, right? But 12.5 million children are still totally unvaccinated. Rotary knows we can find them. Because when Rotary and Indian vaccinators looked for families at bus and train stations, used motorbikes, and trekked house to house, they lowered polio cases by 94%. See? It can be done. And the results are worth it. Let's ensure that all children grow up safe from preventable diseases. There's nearly 678,290,000 kids under 5 around the world. But what's so important about being 5? A lot, it turns out. Children who live to age 5 are twice as likely to reach adulthood. That's why vaccines matter so much. For 40 years, Rotary and partners have delivered vaccines globally. Like here, and even here. Impressive, right? But 12.5 million children are still totally unvaccinated. Rotary knows we can find them. Because when Rotary and Indian vaccinators looked for families at bus and train stations, used motorbikes, and trekked house to house, they lowered polio cases by 94%. See? It can be done. And the results are worth it. Let's ensure that all children grow up safe from preventable diseases.
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27: Clear, cool, and nice overnight with temperatures dropping into the 50s and 8 on the WOKV weather meter. Mostly sunny Friday, the afternoon high around 85. From the First Alert Weather Center, I'm Action News Jax, Chief Meteorologist Mike Burrish for 104.5 WOKV.
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0: From the heartland of America and the gateway to the West, good morning, good evening, wherever you may be across the nation, around the world. I'm George Norrie. This is Coast to Coast AM. Later tonight, hypnotism and the Knights Templar. Here's what's happening. Chinese leader Xi Jinping warned President Trump that any mishandling of Taiwan could lead to an extremely dangerous situation, directly raising a point of tension that has loomed over what the U.S. president said at the start could be the best summit ever. Xi's remarks, while in line with China's longstanding position, threatened to dim the mood of a visit both countries hoped would stabilize ties. The meetings that began Thursday morning at the Great Hall of the People in Beijing were billed as a gathering of superpowers to quell economic and trade disputes. Meanwhile, a ship was taken by unknown parties off the coast of the United Arab Emirates near the Strait of Hormuz and was headed toward Iranian waters after an Indian-flagged vessel was attacked off Oman. It was not clear who attacked that ship. The increased tensions around the key waterway come as the president and Chinese president agreed in Beijing that the strait must remain open and that Iran can never have nuke weapons, according to the White House readout of their meeting. With more, here's Tom Danheiser. Tommy, go ahead.
1: Well, George, tensions are flaring near the Strait of Hormuz as a ship anchored off the United Arab Emirates was seized and a cargo ship near Oman sank after an attack sparked a fire aboard the vessel. It wasn't clear who was behind these events, but they happened as a senior Iranian official reiterated his country's claim of control over the waterway, with another official saying it had a right to seize oil tankers connected to the U.S. Iran's grip on the vital waterway has jolted the world economy and spiked fuel prices far beyond the Middle East. This coming as U.S. President Donald Trump met with Chinese leader Xi Jinping in Beijing, with most sides agreeing that the Strait of Hormuz must remain open. Meanwhile, according to one former and two current senior U.S. officials, Saudi Arabia and the United Arab Emirates have separately carried out strikes on Iran in retaliation for attacks conducted against them during the war in the Middle East. Neither Saudi nor the Emirati governments have taken responsibility. And oil prices rose after U.S. President Donald Trump said China has agreed to purchase oil from America, the president making it clear that we're going to start sending Chinese ships to Texas, Louisiana, and Alaska. International benchmark Brent crude futures for July gained at $107.30 a barrel, with U.S. West Texas intermediate futures up at $102.07 a barrel. Butch?
0: Thank you, Tom. Thanks for the updates. A company called Spring and Mulberry is expanding its recall of select chocolate bars to include all 12 of its product lines over concerns of possible salmonella contamination, according to federal regulators. The announcement marks the second widening of the recall affecting this North Carolina-based company, a brand known for sweetening its chocolate bars exclusively with dates. Food safety coach Jeff Nelkin with us. Jeff, now chocolate bars have salmonella? It's everywhere.
2: Well, you know, the finger is pointing at these dates, and they haven't really found any positive results yet, but that's what they're focusing on. And usually between 6 and 72 hours after you've had, incubation period, you end up with either fever, diarrhea, cramps, nausea, and the concern of dehydration. So if you feel that you have had that situation, you should seek your medical attention. And for those that are interested in wanting to get in contact with the company, they have a special email, recalls@springandmulberry.com. is how you get a hold of them if you have any specific questions about products or concerns you might have.
0: Give us that email one more time, Jeffrey.
2: recalls@springandmulberry.com.
0: And Mulberry is spelled M-U-L-B-E-R-R-Y. Thank you, Jeff. And Kevin Randall's with us to report on UFO report activity. He's a retired Army Lieutenant Colonel, and he's one of the best in the business. Kevin, what do you got for us?
3: Well, thanks for the nice words, George.
0: Yeah, that's okay. You deserve them.
3: Thank you. In a move from the government handbook on last Friday, May 8th, various government agencies released 160 files of documents and videos from several agencies, including the FBI, NASA, historical case material, and the Department of War records. Some of the PDF files contain multiple images on dozens of pages, and some of them held a single piece of paper that contained redactions. According to the website, this was, and I quote, in response to President Donald Trump's directive for transparency on U.S. government information regarding unidentified anomalous phenomenon. The Department of War, with support from the Office of the Director of National Intelligence, is overseeing government-wide efforts to expeditiously find, review, identify, declassify, and public release unresolved UAP-related records and historical documents in the federal government's possession. The materials archived here on that website are unresolved cases, meaning the government is unable to make a definite determination on the nature of the observed phenomena. This can occur for a variety of reasons, including a lack of sufficient data, and the Department of War welcomes the application of private sector analysis, information, and expertise. The Department of War will continue to conduct separate reporting on unresolved UAP cases as mandated by statute, end quote. Bill Chalker said that many of the newly released files were already known to UFO researchers around the world, while the redactions and missing sensor data continue to make independent analysis difficult. Adding to this, David Krush said that some intelligence officials within the CIA and the DIA are allegedly obscuring access to the most sensitive historical UAP records, even for members of the President Trump's staff. This is not a new phenomena. We've seen this sort of thing for decades and have the documentation to prove it. This data dump reminds me of a lawyer trick of sending everything, no matter how loosely related, to the other side to bury them in paperwork. I say this because my quick analysis is that there is a great deal of material that is irrelevant, from newsletters of defunct civilian UFO organizations from the 1940s, photographs that are known to be faked, and other material that has been in the hands of researchers for decades. I did find an interesting item. In a letter dated February 23rd, 1972, the FBI responded to a request for information from a civilian. The letter said, and I quote, "I regret that I'm unable to comment as you requested in your letter of February 15th. The investigation of unidentified flying objects is not and never has been a matter that is within the investigative jurisdiction of the FBI," end quote. It came from the headquarters of the FBI and was signed by J. Edgar Hoover. Now, this, of course, is untrue. There are many documents from the FBI concerning UFO investigation. And in 1947, there was a request by the Army for the FBI to investigate the witnesses' background of those reporting UFOs. Not only has the FBI investigated UFO sightings and witnesses, much of that data was originally classified. It might have been classified to protect the names of the witnesses, but it was classified nonetheless, restricting access to the data. The point here is that the data dump was done late on a Friday, designed so that the news cycle would change before the media looked at it. One longtime UFO researcher said, "Very little new here. I only hope the next dump contains something interesting and that there are more revelations to be made than there were made on Friday, and that they don't dump it late on a Friday afternoon." And that's what we have for tonight, George.
0: All right, my friend. We'll talk to you next week. Thank you. Kevin Randall on his UFO reports. In a moment, one of the world's greatest scientists join us. After a seven-year hiatus, Neil deGrasse Tyson. His latest work is called Take Me to Your Leader, Perspectives on Your First Alien Encounter. Wait till you hear this when we come right back on Coast to Coast AM. 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

0: And welcome back to Coast, George Norrie with you, Neil deGrasse Tyson back with us, astrophysicist, a noted author as well. One of his books includes author of Astrophysics for People, and his latest is Take Me to Your Leader, Perspectives on Your First Alien Encounter. We'll be talking with him about that. He has served since 1996 at the American Museum of Natural History as a director of the Hayden Planetarium. Dr. Tyson is also the host and co-founder of the Emmy-nominated popular podcast called Star Talk and its spinoff, Star Talk Sports Edition, which combines science, humor, and pop culture. Neil deGrasse Tyson, back on Coast to Coast. Mr. Tyson, how are you?
1: Has it been that long? 7 years? Hey.
0: 7 years, my God. And I have to compliment you. I have watched your career over the years you've been on this program. And I've seen you rise to the prominence you're at right now. And I just want to tell you how proud we are of what you've done. It's amazing.
1: Well, thank you. It wasn't on purpose. You know, it's what I just found is, depending on, you know, what the nature of what I put out there, just trying to get people to think rationally about the world, you know, some things click more than others within the public sentiment. And so it just happened I put more out there that clicked with people. And so you see hits go up on YouTube and social media and this sort of thing. So that wasn't part of a master plan. It was just the consequence of, I'm an educator, and you like what I put out there, I'll put more of it out there. That's really what it comes down to.
0: Absolutely. And you've become the go-to guy for the media lately. I think it's amazing.
1: Yeah, so I put guardrails on that in the following way. If there's a space mission, for example, it's lazy of them to just come to me, especially since I live in New York City and all the major news gathering headquarters are based here. But if it's a space mission that has a PI who's, you know, which their baby that they brought to life, I tell the news agency, if they're national, I say, go interview the person whose baby this is. Then come back to me, and I'm happy to tie a bow on it. But don't come to me as your sole source of that information. That's unfair to the life's effort of the people who put up the telescope or the satellite or the measurements. So that's the only guardrails I put on it. But for local news, they don't have that level of resources. I'm happy to sort of jump in the saddle with them.
0: We're going to get into your book, Take Me to Your Leader, in a second. But what are your thoughts on the Pentagon releasing over 100 UFO cases, which they call UAPs?
1: Yeah, of course, they rebranded it. You know, who they kidding? It's still all UFOs, right? They just... I think they were trying to reduce the giggle factor. But for me, it's a giggle factor that they tried to reduce the giggle factor. We're stuck with UAPs, and there it is. And some people, I think when UAP was first coined, it was initially unidentified aerial phenomena, but then they broadened it to unidentified anomalous phenomena. And so that's fine. I mean, it's saying the same thing. So I when I looked at the files, it wasn't any, as was said at the top of your hour, you know, some was already known to the UFO community. The NASA files, for example, were never classified. They were always there, but they were sort of stapled together with the military files and the national security files. I think in an attempt to associate certain flashes of light and things that the astronauts were seeing, which are fully understood and explained, by the way. I thought that was a little disingenuous of the government to staple them together by guilt by association, if you will. But after we've had 3 years of testimony, sworn testimonies in Congress, by insiders, whistleblowers, people, ex-military folk, ex-national security people, hearing those testimonies, and these are not testimony from the farmer out back, you know, or the revelers that came out of the bar at 2 a.m. These are high-ranking people that spoke with sincerity under oath. And so hearing that, these files don't tell me anything, not only that I didn't know, but that weren't shared with us. It's not really going to a new place. So I don't want to say that I was disappointed by it. I'm going to say that you know what I really want? I want them to bring out the alien. That's what I want them to do.
0: Bring them on. Show it to us, right?
1: Yeah. Show me the money. Show me, you know, if you have the alien, then go ahead and bring it out. And because we're already ready for it. We're already prepped. We're already told you got alien body parts in the back and alien crashed saucers and reversed engine. We've already been told that in Congress, let alone the prepping that Hollywood has unwittingly done for us. We're ready for anything. And so I don't have any much more. I'd be happy to talk about the lights that the Apollo astronauts saw, if you're interested. But I just felt it wasn't anything shocking or new that we didn't already expect.
0: Yeah, we'll get into what the astronauts saw, but let's go back to the day when Neil deGrasse Tyson was a little boy. What were your thoughts about ETs and aliens at that time?
1: Well, you know, I was not convinced of reports at the time, again, because they weren't high officials coming. That's how old I am. There weren't high officials coming forward, and there's so many lights in the sky that people were reporting that I could easily identify just being an amateur astronomer at the time. And by the way, when you're an amateur astronomer or an astrophysicist of any stripe, you're also an expert on the weather, because the weather interferes with your access to the night sky. So you know when clouds are coming in, what kind of clouds they are, when they're going to go away. And there's a funny thing on mountaintops, they're called sucker holes, where, you know, you close up the dome because it's supposed to be overcast. And then there's a hole that opens up and your urge is to jump back and reboot the telescope. And then the hole disappears. They're called sucker holes. So we think about the weather all the time. And I've been interested in the universe since I was 9. A first visit to my local planetarium, born and raised in New York City, that would be the Hayden Planetarium, where I now serve as director. And so it's a lifetime of this. And ever since I was a kid, when I looked up at the night sky, I have wanted to be abducted by aliens, and flat out. And what's weird is...
0: And brought back, I hope, right?
1: You know, at the time, I didn't fully complete the circle on that. As I write in the book, in the epilogue of the book, I say, if I go out observing with my telescope and I don't come back, don't look for me on Earth. I look up into the stars because that's where I'd be. And then I give a plausible conversation with whoever abducts me that I eventually want to go back to my loved ones on my home planet, in my home sector, in my own dimension, you know. So yeah, I do want to come back, but I don't have an easy explanation for this. I only ever felt that when I was alone with a telescope. There's a certain solitude, a certain a tranquility when you're alone with a telescope as a conduit to the cosmos. And that's when I have these thoughts. And then later on, again, this is how old I am, when the Kurt Vonnegut's novel Slaughterhouse-Five came out, it's part biography, a memoir of him when he was the author of when he was a prisoner of war, a German prisoner of war in, did I say that right? American prisoner of war in Germany.
0: Mm-hmm.
1: At the end of the war, towards the end of the war, with a cleaning up after the Dresden bombings. And the main character gets abducted by aliens. In just the way I imagined for myself, a beam of light comes down and then you're transported to this other place. And those aliens he never saw. They didn't make themselves visible, but he was given access to his entire timeline. So he stepped out of his own time dimension, because we are all prisoners of the present, right? They're forever transitioning between our inaccessible past and our unknowable future. If you step out of that timeline, then your entire life is unfolding all the time. You can rejoin it as a child. You can relive your death, your celebrated moments. And so this was a storytelling mechanism that Kurt Vonnegut used to give the life of this main character, which I thought was clever, a little overkill. Let's put in aliens so that I can give a flashback. But when I read that, I was like, yeah, that I want to be that guy.
0: Neil, the late Carl Sagan went through a metamorphosis where in the beginning he was not a believer, but toward the end of his life he was a believer. Not that they came here, but he believed in ET life out there in the universe. Where do you stand right now on that?
1: Yeah, so I'll give you a little bit of backstory there. For the longest while, the astrophysics community was, shall I say, I don't want to say in denial because that sounds so emotional, but... the idea that planets might be common in the galaxy It took some effort to establish that before we had direct observations of planets. And so if you're not going to embrace planets around other stars and you want to think that what happened around the sun was odd or unusual or unique, then you're not in the camp of having aliens out there, because there's no place for aliens to hang out, to live on, to have a civilization. So, and Carl Sagan's research predates that, right? So he comes from a world where all his colleagues are saying planets are probably not rare, to when more data become available, we say planets are now everywhere. And today, the planet catalog, exoplanet catalog, planets orbiting other stars, has risen through 6,000. And a mere 30 years ago, 1995, that number was zero.
0: That's a good point. Hold on for a second, Neil. We're at a break, but we'll come back and pick it up right there. Neil deGrasse Tyson with us. His book is called Take Me to Your Leader. His website is linked up at coasttocoastam.com. We will be back with him in a moment on Coast to Coast AM.
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1: When it comes to family,
2: Trump, that the number one priority for U.S. and Chinese relations is that China can basically do whatever they want with Taiwan, and they do not want any interference from the United States government if they choose to make a military move.
3: Fox's Peter Ducey. At least four people are dead after a small plane crash in southern New Mexico.
4: The FAA revealing the plane operated by TransAero Medevac was traveling from Roswell to Sierra Blanca Regional Airport.
3: Fox's Kristen Goodwin, the FAA and the National Transportation Safety Board are investigating the cause of the crash. NHL playoffs, Montreal beats Buffalo 6-3. The Canadiens lead that series 3-2. Game 6, Saturday in Montreal. 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
19: Clear, cool, and nice overnight with temperatures dropping into the 50s and 8 on the WOKV weather meter. Mostly sunny Friday, the afternoon high around 85. From the First Alert Weather Center, I'm Action News Jax, Chief Meteorologist Mike Burrish for 104.5 WOKV.
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1: We shall take your calls next hour with Neil deGrasse Tyson as we talk about his new work, Take Me to Your Leader. Lots more to talk with him about when we come back in a moment on Coast to Coast. 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

0: And welcome back to Coast, George Norrie, along with Neil deGrasse Tyson. Again, his website is linked up at coasttocoastam.com. And by the way, he and William Shatner, our friend from Star Trek, will be appearing together in L.A. this coming Tuesday and Wednesday at the Saban Theater. So if you're in town, go by and see them. That sounds like fun, Neil.
1: Yeah, he's, you know, we've developed quite the bromance over the last couple of years. And anytime we get together, crowds gather. So we thought we'd take it on the road, and we're delighted to have been invited to the Saban Theater in Beverly Hills. That's just next week, 19th and 20th. So thanks for giving that a shout out.
0: Absolutely. Yeah. So we were talking about Carl Sagan and your beliefs. Let's jump into that again.
1: Yeah. So I think belief is not quite the right word here. It's just we follow the evidence, and the evidence was that what happened in our own solar system, just dovetailing back where we left off, what happened with our own solar system might not have been rare, but perhaps is common. And we had to get over that hump. And once we did, that opened the floodgates to think about what life might be like elsewhere. And Carl Sagan, you might call him the world's first astrobiologist, because he thought very deeply about life in the universe. At the time, he was married to a biologist, so that would help, right? Because the marriage arguments might just be about life in the universe. That's a whole different domestic landscape you got there. So in that sense, that primed him to write the novel Contact, and which then, of course, became the hit movie in the 1990s.
0: Great.
1: So. I will add, however, that Contact, as was true with 2001 A Space Odyssey, they might be the only alien movies ever that never showed the alien. He had a point of view which I embrace, which is you have no idea what these aliens could look like if they're from another planet. So don't even try. Just maybe show their handiwork or show something else about them. And in the story Contact, you might remember the Jodie Foster character in the movie meets her dad in this alien playland where the alien says, we put ourselves in a form that you can recognize so that you can be more comfortable. So this would be alien powers making it easier for us to interact with them. So that's how I would characterize it. It was, you know, once they start discovering planets, the floodgates are open.
0: Now, where do you feel, Neil, on the possibility that they are here already?
1: Yeah, I've thought a lot about that, and there's a little bit of that in the book. I think to caricature that, you would get the movie Men in Black, right? And so, but let's look at that a little more closely. I don't know if you remember, there's a scene at the headquarters of Men in Black where they have this huge board where they're tracking, they have like video tracking of all the aliens on Earth. And they're people you know, you've seen, okay? That people just look a little strange. You've always known they were a little strange. And in this movie, they're the aliens. And one of them was Michael Jackson, right? I think after he turned white, right? People just look a little odd. And so that's intriguing. We would know, any medical doctor would know immediately if they were not human by any kind of examination at all, if they were otherwise human-looking on the outside. Not humanoid, that would be most of the other aliens that people describe, or especially that Hollywood creates. But if you're human on the outside and you're alien, you're not likely to be human on the inside. So it would be easy to determine that. And if they are human on the inside, then what does it mean to even distinguish them as alien? Just call them human and get on with life.
0: We have so many species of animals on this planet. It's almost countless. It's in the millions, isn't it?
1: If you don't include bacteria, if you talk about sort of plant and animal life, it's tens of millions, last I checked.
0: My
1: God. Yes.
0: So I wonder what they would...
1: So my argument all along is basically an indictment of Hollywood, which allows me to celebrate the Andy Weir story, Project Hail Mary, where, yeah, I know you got to put an actor in a costume, so it's going to have a head, two eyes, a nose, a mouth, shoulders,
0: right,
1: legs, hips. Okay, so I get that. But let's look at Earth, where we have animals and plants with DNA in common, and a point I made perhaps not strongly enough, that humans and bananas share at least 20% identical genes. And we're on the same planet. So you're going to come from a different planet with no genes in common at all, or no genes at all itself, then you should look at least as different from humans as humans and bananas look from each other. And that's rarely given to us in Hollywood.
0: 1965, Gemini 7 with Frank Borman and Jim Lovell. They spotted some kind of object or craft by their ship. Apollo, you were talking about the Apollo scene, lights everywhere. Astronauts have seen strange things, Neil, haven't they?
1: Yeah, but keep in mind that astronauts are looking through other than the space station where they put in this cupola, where you have sort of 360, horizontal 360 views, those original capsules, you're looking through a tiny window. And so you don't really get a context for what might be floating by. And let's start there. Second, one of the reports, in fact, in the released files was that Apollo 17 astronauts saw what they described as July 4th, okay, without explicitly saying fireworks, just lights outside their window. And it turns out that occurred just after they did a translunar injection, which is while you're orbiting Earth, you're getting ready to leave that orbit and then head towards the moon. That's the third stage of the Saturn V rocket setup. And when that happens, there's all kinds of debris and frost, and mm-hmm. because the engines are the fuel tanks are liquid oxygen and liquid methane, and that's very, very cold. And this thing just launched from Florida, like, and so there's frost on it. So all this stuff breaks off, goes into view, brilliantly lit up by the sun, because there's no atmosphere to attenuate it. There's no pollution. There's no competing things. And so it gets described. They even took a picture of it, right? And that picture is in the files. So had that happened without it being near the translunar injection, that would bring a different level of curiosity to that report. But right now, I have no issues with it at all.
0: It is fascinating. We've got a ufologist by the name of David Jacobs. I don't know if you know him, but he believes...
1: I think I've seen the name. I can claim full knowledge of all that he's reported, but yeah, go on.
0: He believes that the visitations are very nefarious, that there's something evil about it, that these are not friendly people, friendly objects, friendly things at all. He says they abduct, they do all kinds of stuff against us. What do you think of that?
1: Yeah, I mean, like I said, the reports... are, you know, even UFO enthusiasts know that most reports of UFOs have natural explanations. So those were never in question, that people see things that they don't understand. And of course they're unidentified and in the sky. So they're UFOs to them and IFOs to others. And it was always been about the subset of the cases that didn't have a natural explanation. And all I'm saying is, even if those don't have a quote natural explanation, and if they're aliens, I don't have a problem with that. I'm just still waiting around for someone to bring out the alien. And when the day that happens, no one would ever more have to say or ask, do you believe in aliens? Just think about that. That is the operative question that circulates in the community, because that tests whether you believe testimonies, right? And so, but when you roll out the alien, have it walk down the halls of Congress, sit in a chair with his legs crossed, then that's the alien. In the same way, you don't have to ask anyone, do you believe in elephants? I mean, think, if only a few dozen people had ever seen an elephant in the world, and you parade them in front of Congress and say, what are you talking about? Well, you gotta believe me. There's this big old rubbery thing that sticks out the front, and it can pick stuff up. It's got two huge teeth that stick out the sides, and ears the size of bedsheets, and legs the size of tree trunks. Can you draw it? And then they draw it, and they're never good at drawing, so it always looks a little weird. You can make a two-hour documentary about this. But if they, so, and while that's going on, we'd all be saying, do you believe in elephants? I don't know. But if you bring out the elephant, it's a 10-minute documentary. 5 minutes to reveal the elephant and 5 minutes of the rolling credits. And then no one has to say they believe, because they just know. That's the difference here.
0: I've always wondered what's the first question I would ask an alien if I was interviewing them on this program.
1: And it probably, I love it.
0: It probably would be, do you believe in God?
1: Oh, interesting. Well, you'd have to be, I address that as well in the book. It's, you'd have to ask, well, which God? All right.
0: And,
1: you know, depending on where you are in the world and who raised you, that question means a very different God from that question asked by others, depending on your culture. If you're in India, there's a whole retinue of gods you can pick from. And is it a Muslim rendering of a prophet and their access to God? Or is it Jesus? Is it Abraham? By the way, suppose the alien came 2,000 years ago. Then the gods are, and they're in ancient Greece. Then it's Poseidon. Mm-hmm. And Zeus. And so, all I can say with some confidence is if you tell that alien that your God who created the universe created us in his image, the alien would look at you like, what? How about me? There's a quick aside here. The Italian monk philosopher Giordano Bruno was burned at the stake for even suggesting, after reading Copernicus, that if we orbit the sun, that makes us a planet like any other planet.
0: Well, they called him a heretic, didn't they?
1: Yes. And if our planet has life, then maybe other planets have life. And if our sun is a star, like the stars in the night sky, maybe there are planets everywhere and life everywhere. And one of his dying comments as he's burned at the stake was, your God is too small. And it was like, whoa, that's an indictment if I ever saw one. If your God is only the God of the earth, well, you better take in the rest of the universe if there's life out there.
0: Neil, of the thousands of people I've interviewed on this program over 23 years, I still can't get one scientist to tell me what the Big Bang was, how it started, how it came from nothing. I can't get an answer. I don't think anybody has one.
1: Wait, because you misunderstand how science works. It's science on the frontier is always about questions. There's the poet Rainer Maria Rilke in a book, Letters to a Young Poet. I'm going to mangle one of these last two lines, but the sense is, be at peace with all that stirs in your soul and learn to love the questions themselves. That's what a scientist does. So, yes, you're going to ask about the Big Bang, because before the Big Bang, mind you, that's on the frontier, and we don't have a good answer for that. You want to ask me about dark matter? We don't have a good answer for that. Dark energy? We don't have a good answer for that. How did organic molecules become self-replicating life in the history of the Earth? We don't have a good answer for that. So you knew to go to those edges, that bleeding edge of science research. You didn't say, how did Earth get here? That for a long time, nobody knew that. We got that answer. But you know not to ask that, because we've already researched that and have the responses. So you're aware of these frontiers of science, and that's where you go, but you cannot require that there's an answer every time you have a question from the frontier, because that's the definition of the frontier. Be at peace with your soul on this matter.
0: It is frustrating, though, sometimes, isn't it?
1: No. It's frustrating because you have to have an answer.
0: Yes,
1: that's
0: I need one.
1: That's the thing that makes it frustrating. If you have to have an answer to everything, then you can't be a research scientist, because half of what they do are unexplored, unanswered questions. And, you know, as the area of our knowledge grows, think of it as a circle, the area grows, so too does the perimeter of our ignorance. That perimeter that is the boundary between what we know and don't know gets bigger and bigger all the time. That's what you should be celebrating. Celebrate the fact that we still have questions.
0: And we're still around to be able to ask them.
1: That's a different question. How long we're going to be around. Right.
0: Neil, then, when are you going to be at the Sabin Theater again?
1: Oh, yeah. So that's Tuesday and Wednesday. So it's a 3-hour conversation, unscripted, by the way, but we know what topics we want to hit. It's a 3-hour conversation split into 2 days. So I think on the website, it's futureofspace.org. Is that right? No, Future of Space. I just go to the Sabin Theater website in Los Angeles. LA people know this theater. It's in Beverly Hills. you can get, there's a two-ticket deal you can get, so you can come both nights. But we trade stories about our lives growing up, how we became committed to our craft. But mind you, in his case, he was Jewish growing up in Montreal, which was a Catholic city. And he was on the football team in high school, and he was home for one of the high holidays on a Friday at sundown, and he couldn't make the football practice, and he was cut from the team. And this freaked him out. It's like, I was cut from the team for being Jewish, basically? What's that about? So there's stories in there where we learn about how he needed to overcome this. And then, of course, it comes back to my life, because I'm old enough to have been through times where people with my skin color were not warmly welcomed into the sciences. Oh, yeah, I could dance for you. I could do athletics for you. So nothing compared with what my parents experienced. So I don't want to claim, you know, hardship like the folks who had hoses and dogs sicked on them. But right. There were challenges, and we trade these stories. And it's so warm and so, like I said, it's a friendship that's become a bromance. And it's we've been sharing it with the public, and we just thought we'd put it on the stage.
0: We're going to take a short break, Neil, and come back and take an hour of phone calls with you. Here's your chance to talk to one of the premier scientists of all time, Neil deGrasse Tyson. The lines are open. Back with your calls in just a moment on Coast to Coast AM.
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0: Let's talk. I'm Chris DeMeo, Fox News. President Trump completing his first round of talks Thursday with China's President Xi Jinping, telling Fox's Hannity,
1: "There's no talking about how nice the weather is. Oh, let's look at the stars. Let's look at the sun. You know, now he's all business, and that's, I like that. I mean, that's a good thing."
0: On trade, the president said that President Xi told him that he'll open up China up in stages. And on Iran, he said he believes China can have some influence. The president is meeting again with Xi. Both are having a working lunch.
2: First, President Trump has to figure out what exactly Xi is willing to do when he says that he wants to help end the Iran war. We also have to figure out which CEOs, American CEOs that are part of the traveling party, besides Boeing, are going to leave here with new commitments from the Chinese for business here. Xi says that he's going to open up the country a little bit more. So what exactly does that mean? We hope to find out.
0: That's Fox's Peter Doocy. The two leaders also discussed the Strait of Hormuz.
1: He joked. He said, you know, it's sort of, if they stopped it, then you stop them. But they'd like to see it opened. But they actually closed it.
0: Iran was also discussed. Tehran appears to have seized a vessel off the coast of the United Arab Emirates.
3: The hijacked ship was last seen heading for Iranian waters. Iran's foreign minister claims the country still controls the Strait of Hormuz. Abbas Araghchi attended the BRICS Economics Summit in New Delhi. On the same day, an Indian flagship was attacked and sunk off the coast of Oman. India condemned the attack, but did not assess which country was behind it. With the U.S. blockade of Iranian ports now more than a month old, Treasury Secretary Scott Bessent says Iran feels the effects on Karg Island.
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16: Clear, cool, and nice overnight with temperatures dropping into the 50s and 8 on the WOKV weather meter. Mostly sunny Friday, the afternoon high around 85. From the First Alert Weather Center, I'm Action News Jax, Chief Meteorologist Mike Burrish for 104.5 WOKV.
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1: We'll take your calls this hour with the astrophysicist Neil deGrasse Tyson, author of the new book, Take Me to Your Leader, and we'll jump aboard when we come right back on Coast to Coast AM. 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

0: And welcome back, George Norrie, along with Neil deGrasse Tyson. We'll take your calls with him this hour on Coast to Coast. If you wanted to impress an alien upon arrival, what civilization achievement would you show them to brag about Earth, Neil?
1: I would show them science and math, and I don't think they would quite understand culture. You'd have to warm them up to that. But science and math is the language of the universe. Science is what we've discovered using math. And if they got here on a ship, they're going to know science and math for sure. So I'd want to impress. I would leave the flat earthers at home. Okay. We live in a free country. I want to leave the best possible impression on them. And so you bring forth people who have this knowledge, and then the aliens will think nicely of us and not lay waste to our civilization in response.
0: Do you remember the Twilight Zone episode, To Serve Man?
1: Yep, that's one. That's top 10 right there, top shelf. I remembered watching, you know, these are aliens that come down. They're 9 feet tall. Of course, they're humanoid because it's Hollywood. But yep, they're 9 feet tall. That was, makes them an alien. And they got a funny-looking face. But they gave them a lie detector test. And they said, well, what is your goal here on Earth? And he said, it's to serve man and or to help man do help him with his crops and his conflicts. And he passed every lie detector test. And of course, if you're that advanced, our measly little test would be useless against you to even believe that a lie detector test could work on an alien, and they'd have some kind of emotional response to lying the way we know that we do. That's a little bit of human hubris there, which is rampant in so many efforts to portray aliens.
0: Let's go to the phones. They're lining up for you. Let's start with Aaron in Tempe, Arizona. Aaron, welcome to the program.
2: Hey, George, thanks for taking my call.
0: Sure thing.
2: That's a cool show. I have a few comments and a question for you, Neil. I'm a big fan of your work and knowledge and how easily you explain everything. And George, you might get a kick out of this too. So this is more of a scientific question, physics question I've got. So I play hockey, which in a different way, you can say I study physics every week. So a few weeks ago, Neil, I broke a puck during practice. You know, the little circle chunks of vulcanized rubber, which get heavier when they're nearly frozen, being played with and laying on the ice. So my question is, if you can even explain it to me in a different way. I shot it into the net and it hit a solid piece of metal and flew back out into two pieces. It split down the middle in like a zigzag lightning bolt shape into two chunks, and I can fit the pieces together perfectly. So how is it possible for a nearly frozen, hardened chunk of rubber to break into two pieces when hitting a solid piece of steel?
1: Yeah, so there's a lot going on there, and it's less complex than you think. There's, especially with rubber, there's a certain flexibility, pliability that it has at higher temperatures that it does not have at lower temperatures. So if that puck had been out there sitting on the ice is frozen, of course. If you're playing authentic hockey, you're not skating on Teflon, right? Because I've seen rinks where you're on Teflon. Then the colder the puck gets, the more brittle it gets. And the more brittle it gets, the less pliable it will be, the less susceptible it will be to any kind of distortion, any kind of a compression or expansion that might otherwise happen when it's so heavily hit and played with on an ice, especially with all, you know, players smacking at it. So it is exactly the situation that would render rubber brittle. But separate from what could have been just a flaw in the manufacture of the vulcanized rubber. So this was a famous problem with the Challenger disaster. The O-rings that had been sitting on the pad for so long froze, and they became brittle, and they did not expand and contract as necessary in the segments of the solid rocket boosters when Challenger launched. And so that created a leak, and we lost astronauts because of that. So this is a long history that rubber has with temperature. That or you're just an awesome slap shot. And by the way, these laws of physics, they apply to molecules, and molecules are across the universe. So when I devote a whole chapter to alien science and technology, that science tells us what might be possible with their technology, allowing them to have technology far beyond us, they're still constrained by the science. And knowing how rubber works, how molecules work, how they can break apart when subjected to enough energy, gives a very good starting point when you're thinking about aliens in the universe.
0: Neil, do you think they've learned how to bend space and time?
1: I don't see why not. If they're, because we know that space and time does bend in the presence of a concentrated source of matter and energy. And so I don't have a problem with them having figured that out. And here, probably the more exotic of these would be, discovered or manufactured negative mass? That would be interesting, because if they did, then they could pry open a wormhole and get here via wormholes. But if they did that, then they don't need spaceships. They just step through, and you'd have no UFOs, no authentically branded UFOs. So, yeah, I don't have any problem with them being that advanced to figure out how to do that. And then I'm not the guy who says they'll never get here because the distances are so vast.
0: Right. Right.
1: That's like the Conestoga wagon people said, oh, we'll never cross the continent, you know, and now we crossed it in 4 hours while we're eating steak and beer, right? So I'm not that guy. I'm saying give it to them. But still, we have molecules within their physical being. We have the laws of physics that tell us, that limit what it is they could possibly do, but not the technology itself.
0: First time caller Larry's with us in South Central Texas. Hi, Larry, go ahead.
3: How you doing, George and Neil? Y'all doing okay tonight?
0: Great.
1: Yeah, thank you. Thanks for checking in.
3: Well, I have an alien encounter that happened to me in 2023 on September 18th that I'd like to share for y'all, if that's okay.
0: Sure.
3: Okay, well, I'm in South Central Texas, Live Oak County area, and I'm sitting here at a friend's house, and she lives in the rural part of the, like, between George West and Mathis, two little small towns near me. And so all surrounding her trailer house is trees, you know. So everywhere you look, you see trees, like, about 40 yard in front of me. I'm just trying to show y'all the scene of it. And off in the distance, I can't really see, you know, clearly, but I'm on a porch. So I'm standing on the porch, and she's inside washing dishes. And so it's about 3:30 in the morning, I'd say. And I see this white light, you know, and I just automatically think, because it looks like a helicopter coming, you know, I'm thinking Lifeline or something. So I'm kind of curious, and it's about a mile off, and I can just see it barely above the tree lines. Well, it's coming towards me. And I get my phone ready. I have my phone with me, and I said, I'm going to take a video of this. So I get it ready, and as it comes over that tree, which is about 40 yards in front of me, there wasn't no white lights at all. What it was to me, the only way I can describe it is as an apple. Like, it looked like an apple, like with the core eating around just the core there, and you leave the top and the bottom of it. And that's what it looked like, and it was about the size. I describe it as like a barn. You know, about the size of a barn. And so it flies over me, and I didn't hear any, wasn't a helicopter, of course. And the lights, there wasn't no white lights, but surrounding the top was orange and like fluorescent green. And the core part was like, there wasn't no reflection of the lights. It was like an eerie silvery, it's hard to describe, like an eerie silvery glow to it. And the only sound I heard, which I got it on videotape, you know, so I thought I did. But anyway, it sounded like, ooh. That's the only noise I heard. And it was flying, I call it erratically, but the only way I can describe this again is to hold your hand out like in a C, and then tilt it forward, tilt it back like 90 degrees at a time, and that's the way it was flying.
0: Neil, we get so many thoughts and calls like Larry. People have seen so many strange things. You can't discount it.
1: Well, no, I'm not here to discount it, but what I'm here to say is that in science, we need more than an eyewitness testimony. And so this was part of one of the goals of the efforts in Congress over these past three years that, of course, predate the release of these Pentagon files. So just to show that the government was into this before Trump wanted to declare that he is the transparency president. You know, the Congress is interviewing insiders and whistleblowers. You can't, you know, how much more transparent do you want than that? And so one of the objectives was that there's a friend and colleague of mine who headed a committee which had some NASA people and some other engineers and things to try to think about how to help people get better data. And one of the goals is that we're looking for an app that would be written. And I think people are working on this now where you would obtain your observation through this app, right? So the app would then be taking the image or the video, and that app would make sure to collate the metadata of that exercise. And the metadata would be the direction the camera was facing, any accelerations the camera was there, the brightness, the longitude, the latitude. And that would allow other people who might be doing the same thing in a different location to triangulate on what that object is and where it is and what it might look like from different directions. And that way you can elevate these one-off observations, you know, at 2 and 3 in the morning, can elevate them to a level of systematic, acquisition of data, which is what any scientist would do when confronted with something mysterious. And by the way, what you describe reminds me of in Close Encounters of the Third Kind, where before the mothership came, there were all these other tinier ships that were, some were cute and all different funny shapes. I don't remember an eaten apple core, but that could have been one of them. And it would have been just as charming as all the others that were imagined there. So in the end, you want to make sure you have the best data possible. And that means, because unlike the court of law, where the battle cry is, I need a witness, said no scientist ever. Because testimony is not the same thing as evidence in the mind of a scientist. So, and next time, set up a net, capture it, okay? You'd be the richest, most famous Texan there ever was if you can bring that forward to the authorities. So, yeah.
0: What's your all-time favorite alien movie, Neil?
1: You know, I have several, but my all-time favorite anything was an episode of The Twilight Zone called The Invaders, where there's a woman living alone in this prairie house.
0: Agnes Moorehead.
1: Yes! Oh, my gosh! You know, she almost didn't take that role because there was no dialogue. It was just a one-woman show.
0: With her broom. Remember sweeping the floor?
1: She's panicking because an alien flying saucer landed on her roof. And you feel her panic because she's alone. And there's no electricity. There's just a fire. And there's these little robots come out with lasers and things, and they're harming her. And you just feel her the whole time. And at the end, you learn the camera pans over the flying saucer, and it says U.S. Air Force Space Probe Number 1. My gosh.
0: She was a giant.
1: We are the aliens in that. So I think that's one of my favorite. And I spend a whole chapter of the book, the chapter's titled Alien to Them, okay? Where we spend so much time thinking about what's alien to us, but alien to them, here's one. Let's say you befriend the alien, and then after a few hours you say, excuse me, I have to lay down horizontally and go semi-comatose for one-third of Earth's rotation.
0: Yeah.
1: The alien look and say, what?
0: What is that?
1: What is that? And maybe the alien sleeps, but, you know, it's such a Earth-based mammalian phenomenon. And it's so much we take for granted that might be completely weird to an alien.
0: Let's go to Scott, San Luis Obispo, California. Scotty, go ahead.
4: Hello, George. Hello, Dr. Tyson. George, I have two questions. I don't know if there's enough time. It's almost running out before the bottom of the hour. Is it okay, sir?
0: Let's go one at a time. Let's see what we can get.
4: So So, Dr. Tyson, we spoke before. I want to ask a question about the movie Life that came out in 2017 with actor Ryan Reynolds. In the movie, a scientist on the ISS revived a dormant organism from Mars on a soil sample collected, but the organism quickly evolves into a highly intelligent life form that consumes every human on the ISS to survive, getting bigger and bigger and bigger with nothing to stop it. So is it scientifically possible that an alien microbe that could adapt to everything to become a global threat like in the movie Life?
1: Yeah, so there's a misunderstanding of how evolution works. In evolution, no organism adapts to anything. That is a misunderstanding of evolution. So what happens is there's an assault, a change in the environment, as what happened when they bring it from Mars onto the ISS. The environment changes, and in the population of the organisms, there will be variation depending on what the organism is. Some will be bigger, some will be smaller, and most will die. And only some will have properties that'll step through that proscenium. And then they will have babies or whatever is their offspring that have their properties that'll be slightly better adapted to that environment. So the species adapts, not the organism. The organism either lives or dies. It does not change before your eyes. And this is just a misunderstanding that people have of that phenomenon. A similar one was Lucy. Do you remember with Scarlett Johansson? They said she's using 20% of her brain, now 50%, because we only use 10%. You know where that came from? There was some psychologist long ago, because you can't experiment on brains, because that's unethical, but someone could have a brain injury, and you say, oh, they can't speak anymore, or they don't recognize faces. So you can decompose what the brain is doing. That's the wrong word. You can deconstruct what the brain is doing based on injuries people had. The guy said the brain is so complex, we only know what 10% of it is used for. That turned into we're only using 10% of our brain, which was always BS. But it's a battle cry for teachers to tell their underperforming students, you're only using 10% of your brain, keep at it. So there's forcing on that statement to keep it going. And just as there's forcing on the idea, the false idea, that organisms evolve.
0: Neil, have you ever met Steven Spielberg?
1: Yes, I have, in my office. And we talked about E.T., and I asked him about it, and he confided in me, you don't get this from the movie, that he conceived of E.T. as an animate plant. And that's why E.T. had that magic finger that could make plants come back to life.
0: That's right.
1: That was not an accident that he had, that E.T. had those powers. So, I can't count him as a beer drinking friend, but we do know each other. Yes.
0: With that great E.T. sound.
1: No, what's better was Drew Barrymore's scream when she first saw E.T. That was the cutest, funniest thing ever. So E.T., again, was humanoid, right? It had a neck, a nose,
0: oh,
1: mouth.
0: Oh, yeah, absolutely.
1: It ate Reese's Pieces. And by the way, I thought the alien in Project Hail Mary felt a little E.T.-like, you know? There's like a buddy movie. And it was eating, what was the, there was some food that the creature liked. I forgot what it was. So anyway, to me, it was like a buddy movie with a human and an alien. But in Project Hail Mary, that alien was craboid rather than humanoid.
0: Okay? Right.
1: It didn't walk on two legs, and it had these very agile tools that it could build stuff. So yeah, it was an intelligent alien that broke the mold, and Andy Weir is good at that, the author.
0: We'll be back with Final Calls with Neil deGrasse Tyson in just a moment, right here on Coast to Coast AM.
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4: This is the government admitted that we don't know what these spots, these objects, these bright lights are, but basically you can help the government because the thing we're finding out is government's not that bright and they need our...
5: News. I'm Deborah Valentine. Speaking alongside Chinese President Xi Jinping at a Communist Party compound in Beijing, President Trump announcing the U.S. will host the Chinese president later this year.
6: It's an honor to be here. We'll be back, and I believe on September 24th or thereabouts, and President Xi's going to be coming to the United States, and we will be reciprocal, like reciprocal trade. The visit will be reciprocal.
5: President Trump says China's agreed Iran must not possess nuclear weapons and has pledged to assist in ending the conflict with Tehran. The two presidents held final talks in Beijing today. President Trump is about to depart China, heading back to the U.S. Tensions escalating in the Strait of Hormuz. A ship anchored off the United Arab Emirates was believed.
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8: Clear, cool, and nice overnight with temperatures dropping into the 50s and 8 on the WOKV weather meter. Mostly sunny Friday, the afternoon high around 85. From the First Alert Weather Center, I'm Axios Jax, Chief Meteorologist Mike Burrish for 104.5 WOKV.
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2: 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I'm a Coast Insider because I can't always stay up to listen to Coast Live. 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

0: And welcome back to our final segment with Neil deGrasse Tyson and your calls. Neil, with your book, Take Me to Your Leader, where's the best place to get it?
1: Oh, everywhere. I will add that I narrated the audiobook. So some people who...
0: Oh, great. They love that.
1: Who like the sort of the author's take on it, because then you get to hear my intonations, because these are my sentences that I composed. And so you get to hear about that. And just to prep people, there's only seven chapters. It's not a large book, but I count it as very thorough. There's Alien to Us, where I review how different aliens can be from us. And then I have Aliens to Them. And then I have Alien Intelligence. I explore how smart they might be relative to us. Because isn't it quite hubristic to say, let's go look in the universe for other intelligent life like us? Well, who said we're intelligent? We did. So it might be that we are to aliens what chimps are to us. And so just keep that in mind as you do this. I have a chapter on alien science and technology. I end with a chapter called Alien to Me, which is sort of firsthand stories of my thoughts and ambitions and desires. So, yeah.
0: I love it. All right, back to the calls. Cornelius is with us in Alexandria, Louisiana. Welcome to the show. Corny, go ahead. Hold on, Corny. There you go.
2: George, you're trying to cut me off. Neil, I tell you, if my dad was alive, George knew Daddy loved the show, and you just played a song, George, that Daddy loved. He loved Nat King Cole.
0: Oh, so he's one of the best. Died too early, 45 years old. Jeez.
1: Oh, wow.
2: Uh-huh. Yeah. Uh-huh. And his daughter died almost the same way to a certain extent. Mm. But Neil, my dad was a biologist, and he was in the Air Force, and we had a base here called England Air Force Base, and they had a lot of UFOs sighted out there. Mike Wynn wrote a book about the UFOs through the UFO Blue Book files that they had here. But my question for you tonight, I believe the Bible, and my dad, like I said, he was a biologist and an Air Force jet engine mechanic, and Bible basic instructions before leaving Earth. If you look all throughout there, Ezekiel saw a wheel within a wheel. You saw Jacob saw angels going up and down a ladder, and the when the Israelites were escaping the Egyptians, there was a big, and I call it a mothership. It was covering millions of Jews escaping from Egypt. So I don't know if you've looked at that, and I want to add one more thing. I had an alien encounter, and George knows this. I used to work for the federal government at Oakdale, and I was a military police officer also with a top secret clearance. And I know you say you give credence more to police, military, and stuff like that. Well, I was on a roving patrol, and I saw this. It was a cloak ship, so it was trying to mask itself. And it shined a beam of light in the middle of these cows and picked up a cow. Now, we don't have that technology. And I think these things, like David Jacobs, I think most of them are fallen angels and stuff, and they just shapeshift. So my question for you, have you ever looked at the Bible and saw anything of aliens in the Bible? God bless you, George, and God bless America.
1: Yeah, okay, thank you for that inquiry. This broadly comes under the category of ancient aliens, right? You go back and see accounts, not entirely prehistoric. The Bible was not prehistoric, but it was definitely pre-science, right? And you see accounts that you can't easily explain by what would have otherwise been going on, in the neighborhood or in the town. And so I address ancient aliens in the book. It's in the alien evidence chapter. And all I would say there is the what you witnessed were the cow getting lifted. That's almost iconic now. The cow's getting, you know, why would the aliens want our cows? Those are our cows. So It would have been way better if you had put, this probably might have been before smartphones, but now that there's 6 billion smartphones in the world, I'd like to think that if that ever happens again to anyone, they've got it, a record of it, on high resolution video. So it's not just you trying to get us to believe you, it's the evidence captured in the camera. And ideally, with this app that I described a few moments ago, it would help to collate it with other people who might have seen the same thing. So, the way I think about it is, if you imagine gods and gods are, have power over you and you want to draw them and think about them, of course, they're going to have, there's going to be fantastical descriptions. You know, you look in paintings and carvings and at Sumerian tablets. There are people with bubble heads and rays coming out of their eyes or their fingers. They're levitating. And by the way, we have just that kind of imagination today. Do you realize that half of the top 10, 5 of the top 10 grossing films of all time involve non-human life forms? Non-human alien life forms, and Avatar is at the top of that list. So we're not saying that we were visited by aliens. We're saying we have creativity and that we're putting it in our entertainment. So I want to allow ancient peoples to have had just the same imagination that we have today as a possible explanation for all of this. And by the way, if you include superheroes, then it's 8 out of the 10 top movies show non-human entities with powers. And why are we the only ones throughout history that are allowed to tell stories of fantastical objects, places, and things?
0: What's so amazing too, Neil, is, you know, we're 4.5-5 billion years old, or the universe is 14 billion years old. Somebody got a jump start on us.
1: Easily that could have happened, because Earth came a little late, and in what we call intelligent life was the last few moments. Here's the best way to do that. If you take a football field as the timeline of the universe, the thickness of the blade of grass in the end zone, the thickness is the history of all recorded history of humans on Earth. So if you throw a dart, you're probably going to land somewhere where we didn't have intelligent life. And even if you did, and it was the ancient Rome, they didn't have technology, they didn't have radio telescopes. So anyone trying to communicate with them through space might think Earth didn't have intelligence, when clearly those civilizations were intelligent. So, yeah, I have no reason to doubt that there could be life way smarter than us out there. And so there's hubris where, here's life way smarter than us, but they're interested in me and my body orifices. That's ego right there. Let's think about that. Well, you know, we can't possibly be the most interesting. We have whales with brains 5 times the size of our brains. All right. So much on this earth, 20 ton oak trees. Right. But no, the aliens only want to look at us. So I want to throw out questions that aren't always asked about it. Could those fantastical illustrations on the caves and on the Sumerian tablets have been a kindergarten class and they're just having fun? You know, is that a possibility? Why is that discounted relative to they were visited by aliens and they were drawing aliens? Just keep that. I'm going to come back at you and say, keep an open mind for things that might not be aliens that could completely account for what you got.
0: And here's a science question for you, Neil. If the Earth formed 8 or 9 billion years after the universe formed, how long does it normally take for a planet like Earth to create itself?
1: Oh, it's pretty fast. When you look at the time based on evidence that we have from gas clouds where we see the formation of stars, it could take, it's about how long it takes the sun to turn on. And that could be anywhere from 10 to 100 million years, which is not very long given the
0: billions. No, that's not long.
1: It's not long at all. Yeah. So we got that. We got that. And Earth, oh, by the way, we don't expect complex life early in the universe because you have to build up the ingredients, the nitrogen, the carbon, the oxygen, the iron. You have to build up all the ingredients that are the foundations of the biology we know. And so you would not expect complex life that early. But, you know, give the universe half its lifetime to have gotten there, and you could still easily have planets older than us that could have started evolution well before we did.
0: Let's go to Lewis in Pennsylvania, wild card line. Lewis, go for it.
3: Hello, George. Thank you for taking my call. I just want to give a shout-out to my aunt. I hope she gets better and gets out of the hospital. She's in my prayers.
0: Thank you.
3: But I have a comment and a question for Dr. Tyson. You know, when I think of when I look at the sky at night, I think of three great Americans, the late Dr. Carl Sagan, Dr. Michio Kaku, and you, Dr. Tyson. And Dr. Tyson, is in the late 19th century, early 20th century, you know, there was the light bulb, the airplane, the automobile, all these advancements. And there's a lot of people who say there's a lot of coincidences with this century as far as AI and the quantum and all that stuff. How would you compare the two centuries, doctor, in your opinion? This one would be fire's ass. Okay, thank you. Thanks, George.
1: Yeah, I love that question. I had a previous book called Cosmic Perspectives on Civilization. And one of the chapters in there was called Science and Technology, where I tracked the progress of science and technology from over the era of the Industrial Revolution. And the one feature that is persistent is that the advances are exponential. And exponential, what I mean is it's not just linear, which means it's very hard. We have linear brains. So I have these postcards that were made in the year 1900, imagining the year 2000. And here's what I mean by linear thinking. Back then they had like balloons and dirigibles carrying people around. So they imagined people would have their own pair of balloons strapped under their arms so that they can float. By the year 2000, that's how people, no one imagined an airplane. It hadn't been invented yet. So you get exponential growth when you have advances in many different fields coming together in ways it's hard, if not impossible, to predict. And so it was 66 years from the Wright brothers at Kitty Hawk to men walking on the moon. This is, you know, there we go. Oh, and by the way, just to throw a bone to those who want to believe we're reverse engineering alien artifacts, do you realize 3 months after, this is in the book, 3 months after Roswell, we break the sound barrier with Chuck Yeager. 3 months. And then 12 years later, after 12 years after we break the sound barrier, we're walking on the moon, right? So it's fun to watch this, but it's either aliens or it's the natural exponential growth of our knowledge and awareness of the universe and how it can serve civilization. If you went back 20 years, only 20 years, and showed people a smartphone, they might resurrect the witch burning laws.
0: Absolutely. There's a picture from the 1800s with a guy, Neil, walking around with what looks like a cell phone in his hand. It's amazing.
1: I was a picture. I remember seeing a video from like the 1920s and someone is walking there just as we would be walking down the street talking to someone with a cell phone. So those are mysterious sort of things. The universe brims with mysteries. I'm not here to debunk all mysteries. I'm here to say, let's celebrate the mysteries, but investigate them further. That's what any good science approach would do to all of these subjects.
0: Let's go to Ron in Memphis. Ron, we only got a minute left, but you've been on hold so long. Go ahead.
4: Yes, sir. In reference to the question that you asked earlier, my question would be, do you believe and or worship a creator being, and if so, would you be able to describe him? And with that, I would just be curious what your first question would be.
1: Oh, yeah, okay, thanks. Yeah, thank you. Of all the creators that have been that manifest in the cultures around the world, these would be supreme beings. I've not seen anything in the natural world that uniquely points to one creator or another. So I remain mostly unconvinced, but I'm open to whatever it is people will present to me. But if there, in fact, is a creator, I think Stephen Jay Gould was asked this, and I see the creator at the pearly gates or whatever, and if I had one question of that creator, I would say, why does your existence require a belief? Why can't you just show up in front of everybody and then you're just there?
0: And say, hello, I'm here.
1: Yeah, exactly. Why go through the belief rituals? What was your point in all of this? That would be my first question of the creator.
0: Neil, let's not let 7 years go by this time before you come back. You promise?
1: All right, I promise. Totally promise.
0: All right, my friend. Neil deGrasse Tyson, name of his latest book, Take Me to Your Leader. We will be back in a moment to talk about hypnosis and the Knights Templar.
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0: departing China. I'm Deborah Valentine, Fox News. President Trump met with Chinese President Xi Jinping in Beijing this morning for a second round of talks before boarding Air Force One. Speaking alongside President Xi, President Trump announced the two countries agree on Iran.
1: We did discuss Iran. We feel very similar to Iran. We want that to end. We don't want them to have a nuclear weapon. We want the straits open.
0: President Trump also said President Xi promised China would not sell military equipment to Iran and that the U.S. has made fantastic business deals with Beijing, including China ordering 200 Boeing jets. Congressman John James tells Fox News Live that this deal shows America is serious about international relationships, strengthening the U.S. economy.
2: This is going to boost America's economy on top of the fact that President Trump is now allowing America to be taken more seriously. These are the fruits of peace through strength. The world, especially China, is taking America seriously, taking America at its word. That makes America more safe, and that makes America's economy strong.
0: Treasury Secretary Scott Bessent says China's also promised to influence Iran to reopen the Strait of Hormuz. A ship is seized by Iran in the Strait.
3: The hijacked ship was last seen heading for Iranian waters. Iran's foreign minister claims the country still controls the Strait of Hormuz. Abbas Araghchi attended the BRICS Economic Summit in New Delhi. On the same day, an Indian flagship was attacked and sunk off the coast of Oman. India condemned the attack, but did not assess which country was behind it. With the U.S. blockade of Iranian ports now more than a month old, Treasury Secretary Scott Bessent says Iran feels the effects on Karg Island, the export hub.
4: I'm Action News Jax anchor Tanika Hughes. A lot happens in a day, and every day at 5, we get you caught up on the big stories.
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7: Clear, cool, and nice overnight with temperatures dropping into the 50s and 8 on the WOKV weather meter. Mostly sunny Friday, the afternoon high around 85. From the First Alert Weather Center, I'm Mike Shadoo's Jax, Chief Meteorologist Mike Burrish for 104.5 WOKV.
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1: Up next on Coast to Coast, we're going to talk with Sarah Brexman-Cosme about hypnotism and about the Knights Templar. Get ready. And then in our last hour of the show, we'll take your calls with her on Coast to Coast. Let's talk about Sarah Follin Brain Wellness for a moment, because everyone forgets things now and then, a name, a place, keys, wherever you go. 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

0: And welcome back to Coast, George Norrie with you, author Sarah Bressman. Cosme is a teacher of metaphysical exploration and enlightenment. She seamlessly weaves together ancient wisdom and modern insights to unveil the mysteries of our existence. Sarah is also a master hypnotist and a level 3 practitioner of Dolores Cannon's quantum healing hypnosis technique. Sarah, welcome back to the program. How have you been?
1: Oh, been good, George. Hi, how are you?
0: Looking forward to this. Any travels coming up for you?
1: Yes, I get to go back to Egypt. I can't wait. I love Egypt so much. It's so much fun.
0: How often you been there?
1: It's 8 times.
0: Have you ever been there when William Henry's there?
1: Yes, I've seen William Henry twice on my trips. We just stop by and we say hello to each other and compare notes.
0: Great guy. Now, you've got a book called The Hypnotist's Journey to Avalon. Tell us about that.
1: So I wrote this book from my client's memories of a lifetime in the Middle Ages, where she could connect to this ancient lineage that came actually from fairies. And while I was working with her, this other sounding voice started coming through and said, "Father wrote about this." And so I asked my client under hypnosis, as she's under hypnosis and this other sounding voice is coming through her, "Who is your father?" And the voice said, "J.R.R. Tolkien is my father. My name is Christopher." And I said, "What do you mean?" And he said he translated his father's books and that he had just passed. Christopher just passed. Anyway, long story short, I documented all the information that came through this session while my client was under hypnosis. It was really quite mind-blowing to me. So then I just documented it, and that went into the book.
0: Fantastic. I want to talk about hypnotism for the first half, and then we'll get into the Knights Templar later on this hour, Sarah. In your opinion, what is hypnotism?
1: So basically what it is quieting the prefrontal cortex of your brain. And then you're actually accessing deeper layers within yourself. So it's actually not so woo woo at all. All it is quieting your mind, to simplify it, quieting your mind and listening deeply to yourself. And you could find out anything about yourself. In fact, every single person walking the planet today has information about all these ancient civilizations, and it's stored within them because each person has a part of them that's keeping a living record. Everyone has this part of them. And so if a person quiets their mind, they can tune in and find out what's stored in their subconscious. So basically what hypnotism is it's focused deep concentration. The definition of hypnosis is focused deep concentration. So you're enabling a person to quiet their brain and listen deeply internally. That's all it is.
0: A person who's hypnotized, Sarah, do they remember what they've said?
1: Oh, good question. Okay. So this is what it's like for them. So when you wake up, when everyone wakes up in the morning and they still have access to their dreams, they feel very awake in that state. Mm-hmm. They think, "Oh, I'm always going to remember this dream." And then they wake up all the way and they've forgotten the dream, or they do something and the dream is gone and they think, "Wait, I wasn't totally awake, was I?" So hypnotism is actually that same state. You're in that state when you wake up in the morning and you could still remember your dream and you think you're always going to remember this dream. So that's the state that you will be in. That's the deep theta state that you are in when you're in hypnosis. And what happens is right after you come out of hypnosis, you may think you're always going to remember the hypnosis, but it quickly fades. And because I've done like thousands and thousands of hypnosis sessions with people, I can't tell you how many times I hear the phrase or something like this: I'm always going to remember how to power that spaceship. I don't need to tell you all these details, you know, because the person, my client, will think that they're always going to remember, you know, that their memories of being an extraterrestrial or their memories of these ancient civilizations, because it feels like that dream that's so fresh in your mind. And you think to yourself, everyone does, how could I possibly forget this dream? So you would remember the hypnosis as long as you keep it in your mind and going over it, but it quickly fades for many people.
0: I have always heard, Sarah, that you cannot hypnotize somebody to do something they really don't want to do. Is that true?
1: That's 100% true. You can't hypnotize anyone to do anything against their will. Basically, what happens is you have that protector, that same aspect of you that's keeping a living record of everything that you're doing. That aspect of you is guarding you, protecting you, and nobody could ever force you to do anything against your will under hypnosis, because basically you're in a more receptive state of awareness. So you are actually more aware. It's a misconception that you're unconscious in any way. You actually have more faculties that you're able to use.
0: When somebody's hypnotized, are they asleep?
1: No, not at all. They're actually more aware. So when they're in that state of hypnosis, it's the very same state as when you wake up in the morning and you have access to your dream. If you think about that state, you have more awareness. You're able to tune into things you may have otherwise forgotten. You're able to really listen deeply, not only to yourself, but to find out basically anything that you want to find out. If you had a friend sitting right next to you as you're waking up in the morning, you could tell your friend all the contents of your dream and explore deeper realities, actually.
0: Now, when you hypnotize somebody, how long does it take to put them under?
1: Usually, well, it can be very fast. I mean, 10 minutes or sometimes 20. It depends on the person, but it's very easy. All I'm really doing is helping them to quiet their mind and then access these deeper states.
0: 10 minutes, 5 minutes?
1: 10 minutes, sometimes five. Sometimes a person is so easy that it could be less than that, but it really just depends on the person. And it's very similar to when you're falling asleep. When you start to go into hypnosis, it all of a sudden feels like you're feeling that state right when you're falling asleep at night or right when you're waking up, where it feels almost blissful. You have less thoughts. Your body feels good and blissful. And it's just a very peaceful state.
0: It is amazing, isn't it, how it works?
1: It is amazing. I love it. And my teacher was Dolores Cannon. So I basically do her method.
0: She's one of the best in her day. God rest her soul, right?
1: Yes, she really, really was. And she had a crush on you, George.
0: I interviewed her when I was the Nighthawk in St. Louis doing my local show, because she was in Arkansas, I believe, right?
1: Mm-hmm. She was in Arkansas, but you were like her crush. So, I mean, all of us knew. she always called you like the heartthrob of the metaphysical.
0: I love that. It's not a bad little title to have, is it?
1: I know.
0: Now, when you hypnotize somebody to do something they want to do, how effective is that?
1: Well, that's a really good question. It really does depend, because it's really only effective when you get into the deeper layers of a person's subconscious. So say, for instance, a person wants to lose weight. They really need to get to the root cause of why they have the weight gain in the first place.
0: Mm-hmm.
1: I could hypnotize them that would give them motivation to lose weight, but it's not as effective at all than getting to the root cause. Perhaps a person, when they were in childhood, felt unprotected, and so their body puts on the protection for that person. So once you get to the root cause of why there's a weight gain, then it can easily be released and healed. And so when you use hypnosis to actually find the root cause, then a person can have significant healing. And I've personally seen the most craziest things in my practice. I've literally witnessed someone's bones go fuse back together. I've seen someone, yes, in my office. And I even heard the popping. I had that on one of my recordings. It was so crazy. My client was under hypnosis. I mean, I shouldn't call it crazy. The body's such a miraculous machine, but my client was under hypnosis and she's tuning in and I'm listening to what her higher self, her subconscious, is telling me about how her spine actually became inverted a little bit when she was giving birth to her daughter. And when she found out the root cause of everything, her spine started moving back into alignment. And you could hear these really loud popping noises. And my client was laying flat on my recliner chair and it fused back together. So all kinds of things are really possible. It's actually a huge lie that we're told that we can't heal ourselves, but our bodies are completely capable of anything.
0: What is the youngest age of somebody that has been hypnotized that you know of?
1: Well, I actually started working on my son when he was 11 years old because he was wearing glasses and I wanted to find out what the root cause of his issues with his eyes were. And my son has not worn glasses since, and now he's almost 18.
0: That's amazing. But what did you do?
1: I just asked him. So I never lead my clients. I just asked his subconscious, what's the root cause of his eye issues? Because they were getting worse and he was 11 and we went to see the eye doctor, and every year we would go, his eyes would get worse and worse and worse. And his subconscious said that he didn't like to see the reality clearly because it was too upsetting to him, to his mind, to see what was happening. And so in as far as the rest of the world, like people being mean to each other. And so, you know what, George? He subconsciously blurred his own eyesight. And so then as he's realizing this under hypnosis, his eyes started to correct themselves. And it took about a week. And then
0: Yeah, it was. Why do people generally go to a hypnotist in the first place, Sarah?
1: Well, it depends. People usually come to me usually for healing, to be honest. They come to me for healing or maybe they've had
0: emotional or physical.
1: Both. Or maybe they've had some extraterrestrial experiences that they don't want to talk to anyone about. So people come to me for all kinds of reasons. But, you know, the people that do like Dolores Cannon's hypnosis, people come to them to ask questions like that. But for other hypnotists, people come for all different reasons. But a lot of people have issues. A lot of people have physical issues and people have all kinds of issues, especially right now. So I think it's very helpful to go see a hypnotherapist because what you're doing is you're really just tuning into yourself. The answers are coming from yourself. It's quite different than going to a psychic or going to a doctor when the information comes from someone else in that way. In hypnosis, the information comes from you as you're under hypnosis. So it's quite powerful.
0: Is past life regression hypnotism?
1: It is hypnotism. What it is you're quieting that person's mind and you're able to access that living record of a person. And then you could find out anything. You can find out about the other experiences that person has had. You could find out about like their soul. You could find out anything in that way. So it's very quite popular to find out about your past lives, but it seems that past lives are actually happening all at once. So people are actually tapping into other aspects of their soul. Although it would be considered the past, it's still happening in this now moment.
0: The word mesmerize came from somebody called Mesmer, right?
1: Right. That's correct. Yes. Mesmer is considered the founder or, you know, the father of hypnosis. And so he basically showed that you could focus on something and create amazing effects. And he was pretty instrumental for hypnosis to start becoming mainstream.
0: Truly remarkable. Can you hypnotize somebody in your waking state where maybe you do it because you know how to manipulate?
1: Well, I don't, but yes, you could. You could definitely do that. But again, the person would never do anything against their will. But you know what? You can actually hypnotize people if they agree with it in their sleep. And you know what you can do? Like mothers, they can actually hypnotize their children, but you would want to get their permission first. So you could go while your child is sleeping. If you have a small child. And of course, if you are the mother or parent, you would want to get agreement from your child. And you could actually help your child as they're sleeping, kind of reinforce positive suggestions to them. And it is quite effective.
0: Sirhan Sirhan is the convicted assassin of Robert Kennedy. And he claimed, you know, he copped a plea in the beginning because his attorney suggested it. But he has always suggested that he doesn't recollect anything. He didn't do it. Is it conceivable that somebody hypnotized him?
1: So probably not, because a person under hypnosis would not do anything against their will. Although he could have been strategically controlled in a different way. So he would have been, there are ways to strategically program a person, because we are all very programmed. We have all these programs or these beliefs, I want to say, running through our mind unconsciously. So essentially, what I do is I help people deprogram themselves. Just say, for instance, you're driving in a car and you see a billboard, and this billboard like creates this thought within you or this belief that you want to go buy the product because you are in a very receptive state and you've been bombarded with this type of imaging and things like that. It can seep into your subconscious, and then you would allow that to be something that you bring into your subconscious. This particular type of person could have been programmed in many different ways if that actually were the case.
0: And programmed to the point where he doesn't remember that he did it?
1: Yeah, well, I think we are all programmed to some way and where we don't remember that we have been programmed. I mean, these negative belief systems, we don't even know how they got here, but we've taken them as our own belief system, like the belief system that many people have that we're not good enough, that we need to work harder and that we need to do something and be productive in order to be valuable. Where did that programming come from? You know, that's like a program running through many people's subconscious.
0: Sarah, we're going to take a break and come back and talk about the Knights Templar and how hypnotism fits in with what they did in just a moment on Coast to Coast AM.
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10: Spots, these objects, these bright lights are, but basically you can help the government because the thing we're finding out is government's not that bright and they need our...
11: Fox News, I'm Chris DeMeo. President Trump and Chinese President Xi Jinping ending their latest meeting. They had spoken about the Strait of Hormuz and Taiwan.
12: He wanted to tell President Trump that the number one priority for U.S. and Chinese relations is that China can basically do whatever they want with Taiwan, and they do not want any interference from the United States government if they choose to make a military move.
11: Fox's Peter Ducey. At least four people are dead after a small plane crash in southern New Mexico.
13: The FAA revealing the plane operated by TransAero Medevac was traveling from Roswell to Sierra Blanca Regional Airport.
11: Fox's Kristen Goodwin. The FAA and the National Transportation Safety Board are investigating the cause of the crash. NHL playoffs, Montreal over Buffalo 6-3. The Canadians lead that series 3.
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10: Clear, cool, and nice overnight with temperatures dropping into the 50s and 8 on the WOKV weather meter. Mostly sunny Friday, the afternoon high around 85. From the First Alert Weather Center, I'm Action News Jax, Chief Meteorologist Mike Burrish for 104.5 WOKV.
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0: And welcome back to Coast, George Norrie with you, Sarah Bressman-Cosme with us. Her website is linked up at coasttocoastam.com. Sarah, tell us about the Knights Templar and the hypnotism. Where was the connection there?
1: Well, what started happening, and I thought it was a coincidence at first, was so many people, as they're coming in for their session, I mean, I'm talking, maybe at least six of my clients remembered either work while they're in hypnosis, under hypnosis, remembered working with the Knights Templar or being a Knights Templar. And what was fascinating is I learned a lot more about the Knights Templar than I ever knew. I mean, I had no idea or never was really interested in the Knights Templar before, but it was just fascinating to me. And I documented a lot of this information in my Hypnotist Journey to Avalon book. But as I'm working with these clients, uncovering information, it was fascinating to find out that the Knights Templar seemed to be tasked with safeguarding artifacts and humanity's treasure. But not only that, that they seem to have been taught by these wizards from some of these royal families that they were protecting at time. And so these wizards actually taught a lot of the Knights Templar how to actually tune into the cosmos and really using a way of mind control within themselves, tap into other layers of reality. And then the Knights Templar safeguarded this information and started teaching the rest of the order, the rest of their group, how to do these practices. And it's quite fascinating that the Knights Templar were more than just safeguarding art, more than just protectors of the

0: royal family, according to my clients, under hypnosis and their memories.
1: Well, how did the Templars pop up and unravel under hypnosis?
0: Yeah, it was incredibly interesting. So it just started happening one by one. My clients would remember these memories under
1: hypnosis. How many clients? Different ones?
0: Six. Different clients. I had never met each other. At least six.
1: That's unusual.
0: It was. But why I think this started coming forward in my sessions is because the Knights Templar hid more than just treasure. So when I learned about this treasure that the Knights Templar seemed to have been safeguarding from ancient civilizations, sometimes even from Atlantis, it seemed like they were safeguarding special crystals from Atlantis. They were safeguarding certain artifacts from extraterrestrials. But the most important treasure wasn't actually gold or jewels or anything like that. It was these books that they had translated. And these books contained information on basically how to become enlightened. And the books were the most important treasure. And so they really had to be safeguarded because they talked about things like how to make monatomic gold, how to use magic, how to use herbs and actually heal yourself, how to work with nature, the truth about like humans and also this ascension process and the earth. And so that had to really be hidden because the Knights Templar knew if it got into the wrong hands that it would be devastating for all of humanity. But that was why I think it started coming out in my sessions.
1: Now, what do you think created this to pop up from people?
0: Well, I realized that knowledge is power, and that knowledge or this type of information almost has like a consciousness of its own, and that it's rising up so that the people searching for it can find it. And so it started popping up a lot all over, all at the same time. And I think it's because we're ready for this type of information now. And not only are we ready, we actually really need this information. Most of us are walking around totally unaware of what we're doing here. We have these questions. We've been searching for the answers, but we don't really have a good way of finding out. All this information has been completely hidden from us. And so this type of information is coming out because the time is right. And it's just like UFO disclosure in a way. It's happening slowly, sure, with like the government, but not slowly with the people, because people are waking up because this information is ready to resurface. So that's why.
1: Are you surprised that this kind of information pops up under hypnosis?
0: I'm actually not surprised at all, because once I started doing this work, I've noticed that this is basically how it works. I write my books in this really strange way. So I don't have to write them, or I never decide what I'm going to be writing about. I just let all this information come to me and then I document it. And it seems that I'm sent clients at a very specific time in order to document and share all this information. And I didn't choose to uncover any of this stuff at all. And it's just the way that it works. It's very interesting. It's almost as if there's such a huge woo-woo element. But that is not me trying to do this. It is literally some unknown force. It has to be, because I don't decide to have all these people come at the same time talking about this information the Knights Templar hid.
1: Were these six individuals perhaps reincarnated?
0: Yes, and they remembered in such good detail. So I document that in my book. And also you could even listen yourself. If you go to like my YouTube channel, I put them out there and you'll see there's different people talking about the Knights Templar. And it's interesting because they have different, they fill in the blanks and they have different, perspectives of all the same type of information about the hidden knowledge that the Knights Templar was safeguarding. And basically just about how this was put into these books and how important every single person walking the planet is, that we're all so important. And it, like our whole lineage, all our ancestors and everybody, we are the leading ancestor, and we're here to actually heal so many things in our life right now. We actually are so much more galactic. We're like part extraterrestrial. We can heal ourselves. We can actually develop these abilities now. And all this information was in these books. It's really interesting.
1: How often are you hypnotizing people, Sarah?
0: Almost every day. I would say I've done thousands and thousands of sessions. I don't even know at this point how many sessions I've done.
1: Do you do it with a pendulum, your voice? What is your mechanism?
0: So no, I have my own method, the way, but I basically do the same type. Well, I do Dolores Cannon's method as well, but I also do my own type of hypnosis with certain people. And basically what I do is I just help them quiet their mind. I use a type of progressive relaxation technique. Sometimes I have them focus on a spot on the ceiling, and I use, like, what in hypnosis terms, fractionation, for any people that are listening that are hypnotists. And then I also use Dolores Cannon's method. So I basically bring people to a deeply relaxed state, and then they can access all their memories. But listen, George, people can do this even on their own. If they were to, when they wake up in the morning, stay in that state, that deep theta state, and explore, they can explore even with like their friend or a loved one.
1: How do they do that?
0: So what they would do is they, when they wake up in the morning, they could tell their friend or loved one their dream and have their loved one ask questions and go deeper into the dream and find out more and access their past lives, because you could access anything in that receptive state. But it's a lot easier with a guide, like a hypnotherapist, or going to have a QHHT session, a Dolores Cannon session.
1: But I'm marveled by how hypnotism can create something like the Templar and what they might have done, unless the individual had lived that life before.
0: Well, that's the thing. I don't think it's even possible for all these different clients to
1: have lived that.
0: Right. Well, they didn't know one another. So how did they access these same memories? And they could see different perspectives. Like one client remembers being a Knights Templar. Another remembers working with a Knights Templar. Another remembers working on this ship where the Knights Templar actually hired their crew and brought the treasure from the UK area. Oh, no, wait, it was from an island in Spain called near Spain called Catalonia in the 1600s. And they went from there to Nova Scotia in Canada, and they hid a lot of the treasure close to that Oak Island, or in that Oak Island location.
1: Mm-hmm, right.
0: But it wasn't Oak Island. They hid it in this place called Frog Island. And I actually Googled it. Frog Island, if you Google it, is actually part of those island chains. But that's what they called it. And they even remember, like, it's under the water right now, a lot of it, but it's completely sealed, because they remember burying it and how they buried it. And they put, like, things like their buttons and and some signs so that people could find it later. And they also saw they spread the treasure out. There's some like buried in Oak Island, and there's some in a different location near it. And they seen like the treasure is kind of like, you could see this in Frog Island. You could see this big stone under the water, and it's underneath that people remember. That's where a lot of the treasure is. It's really interesting.
1: Sarah, do some people come to you for hypnosis to rid themselves of phobias?
0: Yes, people do. People come to rid themselves of phobias because people develop phobias interesting ways. Some people have phobias from a totally different lifetime. So as they quiet their mind and they tune in to themselves, they can find out the root cause of this phobia. And then obviously once they find the root cause, then they can release it. So that is something people have come for.
1: What do you recommend to people who are afraid of hypnosis?
0: Well, there really isn't anything to be afraid about when it comes to hypnosis, because it's really just accessing your own mind. And unlike other methods or modalities, hypnosis is actually letting you find out about you. So in a session, the person doing the type of hypnosis I do, I don't lead my client. I don't tell them what memory to access. I don't, you know, try to interfere. I'm literally letting them explore their own consciousness, and the information and answers come from them. So there really isn't anything to be afraid of when it comes to hypnosis. And you go in and out of the state naturally anyway, when you wake up in the morning and right before you fall asleep. So it's very, very safe. It's actually really good for the body to be in this deep state of relaxation.
1: Are there some people that you cannot hypnotize?
0: No, actually anyone could be hypnotized. The only issue is sometimes people don't really realize they are hypnotized. If you ask anybody that's been to a hypnotist, like a stage hypnotist, even the ones on stage that are quacking like a duck.
1: Right.
0: And they were obviously hypnotized. If you go up to that person and you say, "Hey, did you think you were hypnotized?" They will tell you no, that they didn't think so.
1: But they don't remember the missing time, do they?
0: They don't. They may have a vague memory, but that will have faded for them. But they will have awareness while they're doing it. And if it was against their will, they wouldn't do it.
1: I always thought that was a stage gimmick of the hypnotist who put a group of people up on stage and made them quack like a duck. But that was the real deal?
0: Yeah. Oh my gosh. Yeah. It's really actually like very entertaining. What it is, as a hypnotist, you would look for the people that are the most receptive, the most, easily hypnotized. So a stage hypnotist, what they do is they will do a little type of test with the audience, and they're just judging to see who is very susceptible. And then they'll bring them up on stage, and then it's quite funny and a great show. But again, that person will not do anything against their will, but you will notice that anybody that does stage hypnosis, when they come out of it, they are in an extremely good, happy state. And that's because it's actually really good for you to do something like that, even if you're doing it for fun.
1: If you want to try to quit smoking, how many sessions do you need?
0: Well, for a regular hypnotist, I guess that really just depends. Because if you're going to quit smoking, it does really help to get to the root cause of why you're smoking in the first place. And a lot of times it's more than just an addiction.
1: We're going to come back and take calls with Sarah Bressman-Cosme. Talk about hypnotism. If you've been hypnotized, check in with us. If you have a question, check in with us. We'll be back in a moment on Coast to Coast AM.
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7: Departing China, I'm Deborah Valentine, Fox News. President Trump met with Chinese President Xi Jinping in Beijing this morning for a second round of talks before boarding Air Force One. Speaking alongside President Xi, President Trump announced the two countries agree on Iran.
8: We did discuss Iran. We feel very similar to Iran. We want that to end. We don't want them to have a nuclear weapon. We want the straits open.
7: President Trump also said President Xi promised China would not sell military equipment to Iran and that the U.S. has made fantastic business deals with Beijing, including China ordering 200 Boeing jets. Congressman John James tells Fox News Live that this deal shows America is serious about international relationships, strengthening the U.S. economy.
9: This is going to boost America's economy on top of the fact that President Trump is now allowing America to be taken more seriously. These are the fruits of peace through strength. The world, especially China, is taking America seriously, taking America at its word. That makes America more safe, and that makes America's economy strong.
7: Treasury Secretary Scott Bessent says China's also promised to influence Iran to reopen the Strait of Hormuz. A ship is seized by Iran in the strait.
10: The hijacked ship was last seen heading for Iranian waters. Iran's foreign minister claims the country still controls the Strait of Hormuz. Abbas Araghchi attended the BRICS Economics Summit in New Delhi. On the same day, an Indian flagship was attacked and sunk off the coast of Oman. India condemned the attack, but did not assess which country was behind it. With the U.S. blockade of Iranian ports now more than a month old, Treasury Secretary Scott Bessent says Iran feels the effects on Karg Island, the export hub of 90% of its oil before the war.
7: Fox's Lucas Tomlinson reporting from Dubai.
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22: Clear, cool, and nice overnight with temperatures dropping into the 50s and 8 on the WOKV weather meter. Mostly sunny Friday, the afternoon high around 85. From the First Alert Weather Center, I'm Action News Jax, Chief Meteorologist Mike Burrish for 104.5 WOKV.
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1: And this hour, we'll take your calls with Sarah Breastman Cosme as we talk about hypnotism and the strange on Coast to Coast AM. 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

0: And welcome back, George Norrie, along with Sarah Breastman Cosme. Sarah, with these six individuals who underwent the hypnosis and came up with these astounding things, what common denominator did you figure out between all of them? Is there any?
1: There wasn't any, George. They were all coming in for a session for many different reasons. They had no idea. I guess that's the commonality. They didn't even know that they were connected to the Knights Templar in any way at all.
0: Not at all?
1: No, not at all. It was just as surprising to them as it was to me. So there was nothing that would have led me to believe that they had, you know, some reason to make it up, or, you know, nobody even talked about it before they remembered in such detail. It's so fascinating. So it just, like, so many people are coming forward, and they're realizing that under hypnosis, they're bringing forth all kinds of information that's so important right now, because no matter what happens to, like, our artifacts, our ancient, you know, temples and places, people could try to remove evidence of UFOs or evidence of, you know, who we really are in our advanced civilizations. But see, George, no matter what they do, no one can get rid of the subconscious memories that people have. And so all this stuff is still there.
0: When you told them some of the things they told you under hypnosis, were they shocked?
1: Yes, they were pretty shocked. They were surprised. But usually, you know, the thing is, when you do hypnosis and you uncover this type of information, in a sense, it feels like it makes a lot of sense to them. And that's why, you know, they had to get a session. It kind of makes sense. Like, it all fits together as a piece of the puzzle.
0: Fascinating. Let's take some calls here for you, Sarah. They're lining up. We'll start with Suzanne in Minneapolis, Minnesota. Hi, Suze. Go ahead.
2: Hi, George. Hi, Sarah. Sarah, I had a couple questions. One of them was, I did hypnosis, and all of a sudden I was in between lives in this really beautiful place, like floating in the universe. And was that real?
1: Yes. Oh my gosh. Yes. People talk about that all the time. And Susan, I've done thousands of sessions, and that's basically what they describe. Like, right after they leave their life, it seems like they go to what people consider to be the in-between. So yeah, I would say it's very real.
0: Have you seen some people go to heaven?
1: Yes. Yeah, and it seems to be a very beautiful place, like where there's no worries, no problems at all. And they even seem to take classes over there.
0: How do you know they're not hallucinating, Sarah?
1: That's a good question. I know they're not hallucinating because through thousands of sessions, when people say the same things without ever talking to one another or knowing one another, then I just it makes sense that they are not making this up, because why would they make up the same information?
0: You know, that's a good point. Jeremy in North Dakota. Take it away, Jeremy.
3: Hello.
0: Hi there.
1: Hi.
3: Hi, this is Jeremy from North Dakota. And Sarah, I have a question. Can a person with a severe traumatic brain injury be hypnotized and yes, how's it walk?
0: You're going to have to get a different phone, Jeremy. We can barely understand you. Let's try Ruth in Maryland. Go ahead, Ruth.
4: Oh, I'm sorry that you had to cut off Jeremy. Try to get him back on there. Hi, George and Sarah. Thank you for taking my call. And Maya thanks everybody for her prayer. She should be coming home soon. But Sarah, my question for you is, have you ever had any of in your sessions any of the people actually faking it, and they weren't hypnotized? Because my parents used to go to a hypnotist years ago, probably back in the 50s or early 60s. It was before I was born. And they went to a regression hypnotist. I think that's when they first started doing that regression stuff after the Brody Murphy thing came out. And anyway, they They told my parents that they were married in another lifetime, and they both died in the avalanche together. But my father told my sister later on, after my mom had passed away, that he had never been hypnotized, that he was just faking it the whole time. He was very skeptical and kind of like a Harry Houdini George. He was always, you know, kind of wanting to check things out. And so have you ever had anybody that you thought was just faking it? And could you comment on the Bridie Murphy thing too? Thank you, Sarah.
1: Oh, thank you. Yes, so I have had people come in and try to fake it. But a hypnotist can tell right away if they're faking it. There's telltale signs if a person is in hypnosis. One sign that we look for is the rapid blinking of eyes. You can tell right away if their body is in, if their body and mind is in hypnosis. But it really, to me, sounds like your dad was actually hypnotized, like, because the story was the same one that your mom said as well. I mean, so usually sometimes people think that they're making it up, because if you can imagine, a person's in that receptive state and the information is coming from them, like they are tuning into themselves and saying what's coming. So it can feel like you're making it up, just like it feels like when you're creating something, or maybe a painter feels like they are making it up, but a part of them knows that this information or this painting is coming from a deeper source, if that makes sense. They're not making up. They're just tuning in deeply to this channel within themselves.
0: Let's go east of the Rockies. Walter's with us. Truck driving in New York. Hi, Walter.
5: Hi, George. Sir, I got a question I'd like to ask you now, because I've been interested in being hypnotized. Now, do I have to find somebody in the area where I live that can do hypnotism, or can I talk to you about it more and get more involved in it?
1: Well, you could definitely start by looking up Dolores Cannon's website, and probably be easier for you to go to someone in your area, because there's so many people all over the world that do Dolores Cannon's method, and it's really effective. So I would say do it, Walter.
0: What do you want to be hypnotized for, Walt?
5: Well, one's like, you know, I want to find out about my past and beyond that, and also some other subjects too. So I just, you know, so I have to go through some kind of a session.
1: Yeah, I mean, you can find out anything, Walter. You can find out about your past lives. You can find out who you really are, what you're doing here in this life. And it helps give you better perspective on your life, and things just make sense.
0: But if you want to go to a past life person, don't you have to go to a past life regressionist, as opposed to just a hypnotist?
1: That's correct. So you would want to go to a Dolores Cannon practitioner or somebody that specializes in past life hypnosis. But there's so many different modalities that do this type of work. And it's really popular.
0: Are there schools for hypnotism?
1: There are. There's a bunch out there. I only, you know, would recommend Dolores Cannon's method, just because I'm familiar with that. That's the only reason. Now,
0: and what is her method?
1: Her method is called quantum healing hypnosis technique. So you can Google it and look up a practitioner in your area.
0: But what is it? What's the technique though?
1: Oh, basically what it is you're relaxing your prefrontal cortex. So you're relaxing the filter, the conscious mind part, the part that we're using right now talking, we're relaxing that part of our mind and tuning into the deeper layers of our mind, tuning into our subconscious mind.
0: Interesting.
1: Yeah.
0: All right, let's go next to Nick in Fort Wayne, Indiana. Welcome to the program. Hi, Nick.
6: Hi. Good evening, both of you. Yeah, I've keep getting I want to do a past life regression because I keep seeing that I've been in several past lifetimes. But it's, how do you find somebody in your local area?
1: So go to, if you want to do the Dolores Cannon method, go to, just look up Dolores Cannon, find a practitioner, and you can look in your area.
0: DoloresCannon.com or what?
1: Yeah, DoloresCannon.com is the easiest, or go to QHHT.com.
0: And through your website, are there links?
1: I don't have links through my website to QHHT or Dolores Cannon. Through my website, you can, you know, join one of my groups. Come, I actually have a Templar workshop. So I'm doing 3 days. I will be doing the regressions, 3 days of regressions. And they're going to be in Malvern, Pennsylvania. And I'm also going to be having one of my amazing hypnosis subjects. I'm going to put her under hypnosis and then access her subconscious and then let the audience ask their own questions, because you can find out anything through my client under hypnosis too. So it'll be 3 days. People can tune into themselves and experience it with me. And also I have some people from the Knights Templar who understand a lot of the secret teaching. They'll be teaching as well. So it'll be a really fun event. And that's in August. But you can find that out on my website if you want to work with me.
0: Sounds like a lot of people want to be hypnotized, Sarah. What do you think?
1: Well, I think that's a great idea, George, because I think it helps to learn more about yourself. I think we're all searching and we want to be, we want to heal ourselves. We want to feel better. And one way that people have learned how to do this is through hypnosis, just through quieting their mind. Even, you know, the monks would tune into themselves. So it's a great way to find out things, heal yourself.
0: Do you record the sessions, then play the tape back for the individual?
1: I do, so that they don't have to worry about forgetting anything, because it does fade. A lot of people forget.
0: Do they say things like, is that me saying that?
1: Yes. Sometimes their voice sounds like a totally different voice. Oh my gosh, it's so fascinating. I've heard all kinds of things in these sessions.
0: What's the most bizarre thing that has happened?
1: Oh my gosh. Let's see.
0: That you can say on the radio.
1: I know. Wow. One time a person was under hypnosis and their deceased mother came through them, spoke in a totally different accent. She had like the southern accent and started telling my client all kinds of information that was so bizarre because I wasn't expecting it. And her mother just kind of started speaking through my client. It just sounded like a totally different person. And right when my client came out of hypnosis, I said, you have to listen to this. Listen to this voice. It's so different than yours. That was really funny and surprising.
0: Let's go to first-time caller Michael in Denver, Colorado. Hey, Michael, go ahead. Mike, you with us? Nope.
7: Yes.
0: I don't know if you're still there.
1: Oh, I can hear him. I can hear him.
0: You still there, Mike?
7: Yes, I am.
0: Okay, great. Go ahead.
7: Thank you. I got two quick questions. Number one, I have MDD. That's massive depressive disorder. Uh-huh. And I was wondering if hypnotism could help me with that.
1: Oh,
7: and,
1: Mike, sure.
7: Go ahead, I'm sorry.
0: Answer that first, Sarah. Go ahead.
1: Yes, you know what happens to a lot of people, Mike, is some people don't realize, but their depression comes from another lifetime sometimes, or something happened and they don't remember it consciously. So when you go into that receptive state, you go find out the root cause. I think it would really help you.
0: Okay, go ahead, Mike.
7: Fantastic. The other question is, What was that email address for the person that you suggest to, you know, that they follow that particular technique?
0: Dolores Cannon's website. What was that?
1: Dolores Cannon. I think it's DoloresCannon.com. You can just look up Dolores Cannon.
0: Spell that.
1: D-O-L-O-R-E-S Cannon, C-A-N-N-O-N. Let me look it up. Yep. And then it'll bring you to her website.
0: And through that, you can email them and get...
1: You can find out all kinds of things.
0: Assistance, stuff like that. Mm-hmm. I know her daughter's still running the show, right?
1: Yeah, Julia is still running it. And I used to assist in the classes and help teach it with Julia Cannon before the quarantine. Now all the classes are online.
0: Well, online works.
1: Yeah, online works.
0: It works indeed.
1: Yeah.
0: What do you say to people who have a difficulty getting hypnotized? How do you calm them down?
1: Well, I think it's really easy, honestly. I don't really have that problem anymore, but I would just have them focus on something else if their mind is very active. So sometimes people with ADD or ADHD, they need something else to focus on during the hypnosis. And it's just very easy. It's deep focus concentration, which is actually very easy when you're in that state. Even people that come in and say, oh, I can't focus on anything. They really can when they're in that state. If you think about that state when you wake up in the morning, you still have access to your dream. It's very easy to focus. You know, I have a class on my website. It's called Heal Yourself with Hypnosis for people that don't want to go to a session. They can just do that class in the privacy of their own home.
0: Can you get hypnotized over the phone?
1: You can, but the Dolores Cannon method, you wouldn't want to do that over the phone. The Dolores Cannon method is supposed to be in person.
0: There's a big difference that way, isn't there?
1: Well, just for her method, for what she does, she preferred it in person. So those are the rules that they have right now for that method. But you can definitely be hypnotized over the phone.
0: How many hypnotists do you think there are in the country?
1: Oh, my gosh. There's a lot. And you know what, George? This modality is getting more and more popular because people are realizing that their body is a miraculous machine. It's a lie that you can't heal yourself. People can heal themselves, and they can heal themselves very easily when they figure out what's going on with their body. If you think about it, what they're doing is they're just listening deeply to themselves.
0: What do you think of self-hypnotism?
1: I think it's great. I think it's an excellent tool. And that's basically what I have my classes for, is to help people do that.
0: All right, we're going to come back in a moment with Sarah Breastman-Cosme and take final questions from you right here on Coast to Coast AM.
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4: Objects, these bright lights are, but basically you can help the government because the thing we're finding out is government's not that bright and they need our...
5: I'm Deborah Valentine. President Donald Trump is on his way back to the United States following meetings with China's President Xi Jinping during a three-day summit in Beijing. President Trump says fantastic business deals were made during the visit.
6: This has been an incredible visit. I think a lot of good has come of it. We've made some fantastic trade deals, great for both countries.
5: President Trump also says China's president has agreed Iran must not have a nuclear program and that China will not sell weapons to Tehran and will work to help end the conflict with Iran. China's president visits the U.S. in September. Africa's CDC, the continent's top public health body, today confirmed a new Ebola outbreak in Congo's remote Ituri province with 246 suspected cases and 65.
7: I'm Action News Jack's anchor.
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16: Clear, cool, and nice overnight with temperatures dropping into the 50s and 8 on the WOKV weather meter. Mostly sunny Friday, the afternoon high around 85. From the First Alert Weather Center, I'm Action News Jack's Chief Meteorologist Mike Burrish for 104.5 WOKV.
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1: And we'll be back to take final calls with Sarah Breastman-Cosme in just a moment as we talk about hypnotism right here on Coast to Coast, Beyond Belief. 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

0: And welcome back, George Norrie, along with Sarah Breastman Cosme. Our final segment as we talk about hypnotism. Where do people get your book, A Hypnotist's Journey to Avalon?
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0: There's a great song about Avalon. Have you ever heard it?
1: I'm not sure. How does it go? Are you going to sing it?
0: I can't sing it, though, but it's a great song.
1: Oh, I'll have to check it out.
0: Yeah, just Google it. Let's go back to the phones. Diane in Los Angeles to get us started. Hi, Diane.
2: Hi, George. Thank you so much for taking this call. I was so excited to talk to Sarah. Sarah, I've had two regressions in 1980s, early 80s. One with he wasn't a doctor. His name was Arthur Ellen. Have you heard of him in Beverly Hills?
1: I don't think so.
2: Goes back.

0: back a long way. I was referred to him by David Viscott, the psychiatrist who I had worked with. Anyways, that was impactful in my life. But what happened next was I was listening to Thelma Moss. She's a PhD out of UCLA at the time on the old Michael Jackson talk show. And she had announced that she was going to open up a get-together in Pacific Palisades in the public rec room, and anyone who was interested in being regressed could come and learn about it. And so I was always interested in it after that one time. And so I was so lucky she chose me out of the audience to be regressed. I was so thrilled. And when she had me up on stage and she hypnotized me, it was like I was there, but I wasn't there. It was like, you know, I'm kind of a shy person, so I was a little bit, like, intimidated that there was a whole audience full of people. And but it didn't bother me. It wasn't, I couldn't focus on two things at once. And it was like I was there, but I wasn't there. I don't know how to explain it. Maybe you could explain it better. But she regressed me, and it turned out that it was me in a previous life in London that caused the Great Fire of London from the bakery. Wow. And she had me describe my clothes and that I was a man. And then I started crying, hysterical. I mean, real tears. And I was just like sweating, like the flames were like all around me. It was so like it was happening in that moment. And so she then moved me forward in time until it was many years later, and she asked me where I was living, and I described then where I was living. But that she was into Kirlian photography. Did you know her, Dr. Thelma Moss? You haven't heard of her?
1: No.
0: Oh, yeah, she worked out of the UCLA Psychiatric Institute and was highly regarded. So thank you for being on and sharing this. I appreciate it.
1: Oh, thank you for sharing your story. It's I believe you. I believe you are really tuning in to another lifetime.
2: West of the Rockies, Reverend Carol Jean is with us in Whittier, California. Hello there, Reverend. Go ahead.
3: Yes. Thank you so much for taking my call.
2: Sure thing.
3: Well, when I was 13 and still at home, I had a vivid dream of a little man that looked like Yoda come to me, hold out his hand, and he wanted to be my friend. I wasn't scared. And fast forward years later, my sister is a professional hypnotist, and she hypnotized me, and all of a sudden I saw a white horse with a man on it that had a silk covering with red crosses on each side. And all of a sudden, I was him. And our job was to protect the pilgrims going into Jerusalem from the robbers. And all of a sudden, I lifted up this pregnant woman and put her on my horse and took her into Jerusalem. And when I went into Jerusalem, I had a flashback of another life that I loved, and I wanted to stay in Jerusalem forever. And I am going back there at 84, and I'm going to live there. I just love it.
1: Oh my gosh, that's so beautiful. That's wonderful. Wow. I bet going back to that place will bring back a lot of magical things and memories. I'm so excited for you.
2: This is a great story, isn't it?
1: Yeah, it really is.
2: What has been one of the strangest past lives stories you've ever heard, Sarah?
1: Oh my gosh, I have this woman come in because she wanted to heal her allergies. And she was in her 70s and she had a bunch of grandkids and she just wanted to heal her allergies because they were debilitating, and it was hard for her to visit her grandkids. And so she came in for her session, and under hypnosis, she remembers another lifetime where she was an extraterrestrial coming to Earth for the first time, and the atmosphere was so debilitating that she was allergic to it. And she realized in that moment that her allergies came from that lifetime. And she was completely shocked because at the time she didn't believe in extraterrestrials.
2: That is interesting.
1: Yeah. Hey,
2: next up, let's go to Jenny in Gainesville, Florida. Welcome to the show. Hi, Jenny.
4: Hi. How are you all this evening?
2: We're good. Thank you.
4: Hi. Okay, I wanted to know, once you've been hypnotized, is it easier to be rehypnotized?
1: Yes, and it's like go ahead. Sorry.
4: And also, can you be unhypnotized?
2: Well, now, what do you mean by unhypnotized?
4: So you're not susceptible, because is there like trigger words that can put you into a hypnotic state, or I don't really understand how it works. But.
1: Right. So there are keywords. If you wanted to go into the hypnotic state faster, if you're working with a specific hypnotist, they might give you a keyword that would bring you under hypnosis. But here's the thing. They are only the guide, and you will feel this way too. Nothing can be done against your will when it comes to hypnosis. So it's only with your permission and your permission only that you would go into that state. So you can go into hypnosis faster and easier once you have done it one time. And the reason is it feels like a muscle that you're working. So the more you access that state, the easier it is. Just like if you think about that state when you wake up in the morning, that's really all that's happening in hypnosis, is your hypnotist is helping you get into that state. That state when you still have access to your dream, that's it. And then you can explore your own consciousness. So it's very safe and very easy. And if it's not something you like to do, again, nothing could be done against your will.
2: The power of the mind is one of the fascinating things, Sarah, isn't it?
1: Yes, it really is, George. The power of the mind. We often forget that we have the power within our mind to actually find out about these ancient civilizations, uncover lost knowledge, heal ourselves, figure out about our soul. It's the power within us.
2: Let's go to Ramona in Tacoma, Washington, on the Wild Card Line. Hello, Ramona.
5: Hi, are you able to hear me? Good.
2: Yeah, we can hear you.
5: Perfect. Hi, Sarah. Hi, George. Thank you for taking my call.
2: Sure.
5: Hi. Sarah, I heard that you stated that your son, when he was 11, his vision was becoming worse and worse. And my daughter, so it's the same thing with her. She's 12, and her vision just digresses every year that I take her into the eye doctor. And so George already asked the question. You answered it. You don't do it over the phone, so I'm not able to use you. So when I'm looking for a hypnosis, what am I looking for? So I know that, you know, I'm hoping to get my
1: child
5: vision fixed.
1: Right. So you would look for someone who does work with children. But you can ask your daughter to talk to her body. And so what your daughter could do is just say, eyes, why are you getting worse? Like I think we often forget that we ourselves can talk to our bodies. And so you can have her ask herself.
2: Now, Sarah, hypnotism doesn't correct every vision issue, right?
1: No, it really depends on the person, because essentially what I've learned from thousands of sessions is that we have lessons we want to learn in this life. And so sometimes we choose these things that we would consider debilitating on purpose to teach us something, and then it would not be healed.
2: Are there medical specialists that deal with hypnosis?
1: Of course.
2: Are they doctors?
1: Sometimes doctors learn hypnosis techniques. Sometimes doctors use hypnosis. So it depends on what type of doctor you're going to, but it's becoming more accepted now and used in many different ways.
2: Was it considered quackery years ago?
1: It was. It was considered quackery, and it was actually against a lot of religions. And there's a reason for that, because when you tune into yourself, you can find out anything. And once you tune into these deeper layers, people can't lie to you because you know the truth yourself. So certain types of groups that have wanted to have control over their population would say it was against the rules.
2: First time caller George is with us in Hesperia, California. Hi, George.
6: Hey, how's it going, Tocayo?
2: Good to see you.
6: I say Tocayo because my name is George, but in the Mexican heritage, when somebody has the same name as you, you call them Tocayo.
1: Oh, I love right. it.
2: I didn't know that. Good to know.
6: Sarah, I'm just, your brain, how you talk and everything, it just makes so much sense. I have a couple of questions. You know, the hypnosis and all that, it's real intriguing, you know, makes you think, you know, try it and stuff, but I'm more of like a self-healing person. Like I talk to myself and I say, hey, George, what are you doing wrong? You got to do this and that. In society now, people think that that's crazy, but I mean, I think that you should talk to yourself and like a self-healing thing. I was just asking, is there any like some type of like a self hypnotism, like meditation type of deal where it's just yourself and it's not somebody else?
2: Good question. Yeah. What do you think, Sarah? Go ahead.
1: Yes. Oh my gosh. See, George, you're doing such a great job. Keep it up, because that's what I think we all need to do more is talk to ourselves more, our body, and ask our body what's going on. But listen, George, you can do this yourself. If you just make yourself a recording, if you wanted to, you could just ask questions in your recording, put yourself in this state. If you go to my website, theholistichypnotist.com, there's things on there where it shows you how to do this if you were interested in something like that. Or you can just do it yourself. You can just literally just ask yourself. Keep it up. Keep talking to yourself. Keep doing the self-healing. It's great.
2: Have you seen a dramatic change in people's personalities under hypnotism?
1: Yes. It depends. If you're talking to a past life version of themselves, they have a completely different personality sometimes. It's just like multiple personalities that, like, it's amazing. One personality might be allergic to a certain product and another isn't. And it's not like you're invoking multiple personalities. It's just that you can actually tune into the deeper aspects of their soul. And it's actually so beneficial for a person to see that they're so much more than just who they are in this one physical body, that you can tap into knowledge. You can tap into different techniques. You can tap into healing techniques. There's so many things you can do.
2: Sarah, keep in touch with us and we'll see you at some event sometime. Okay.
1: Sounds good, George.
2: Sarah Bressman Cosme talking about hypnotism at its best. For Dan Galante, Donna Walker, Tom Danheiser, Sue Trikas, Lex Lonehood, Sean Latasur, Alec Fernandez, Stephanie Smith, Tim Banal, George Knapp, and Richard Serrett, I'm George Norrie, somewhere out there on Coast to Coast AM. We'll see you on our next edition. Until then, be safe, everyone.

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9: Good morning, Jacksonville. It is 5 o'clock. I'm Benjamin Fridkiss. Breaking overnight, a hostage situation leads Jacksonville police to shoot a suspect in Arlington.
10: I believe that they saved a couple lives tonight.
9: The shooting happened in wooded areas just off of St. John's Bluff. Police were on scene of a battery call yesterday morning as a woman and her 9-month-old child were held against their will for several hours. She was able to flee to the woods nearby and the suspect followed.
11: He's walking towards the victim and the officers and he points a gun at them. We have two officers that fire their weapons at the suspect. Suspect is struck and the suspect is taken into custody.
9: Marcus DeLay is facing multiple charges. Neither the woman nor the child were hurt. Neither officer was injured in what is now the 10th officer involved shooting this year for JSO. First Coast Crime Stoppers bringing in renewed attention to a 19-year-old cold case.
12: Barry B.J. Brooks was just 19 years old when he was shot and killed during a robbery in 2007. Chase Robinson with First Coast Crime Stoppers says B.J. was walking with his girlfriend at the Mission Springs Apartments off Temecuana Road on the west side when he was robbed of a necklace and some money. Then the suspects turned their attention to his girlfriend.
13: As the suspects harassed his girlfriend, B.J. stepped in to protect her and was shot in the upper body. He later died from his injuries at the hospital.
12: Marjorie Brooks is BJ's mother.
14: He always looked out for his cousins. He always did things for others. He was a dance instructor at 2 elementary schools, so he was a mentor to the younger students. He was also a swim coach.
12: First Coast Crime Stoppers is asking for help to give his family closure.
13: Your identity can and will remain completely anonymous through First Coast Crime Stoppers. And information leading to an arrest, not conviction, will qualify for a cash reward of up to $5,000.
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15: A beautiful TGIF at 10 on the WOKV weather meter with mostly sunny skies and afternoon highs in the mid-80s, mostly clear tonight down to 60 to 65, and a partly sunny Saturday. The high tomorrow will approach 90. The humidity starts to creep up, but not terribly bad yet, and pretty humid, though, Sunday, and pretty hot. Partly sunny skies, an inland afternoon shower, a thunderstorm mainly west of I-95 with highs approaching 90. Monday and Tuesday, partly sunny, warm, humid with an isolated shower, and highs in the upper 80s to near 90. Inland and about 80 degrees or so at the beaches. I'm Chief Meteorologist Mike Burrish. 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
9: 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I'm Benjamin Fridkiss. JU basketball and NBA legend Artis Gilmore and JU president Tim Kost discuss the A-Train campaign with Jacksonville Morning News in depth with Christine Bellino.
16: At this university, there's probably a Mount Rushmore with two major faces on it, Christine. One is the great Dr. Fran Kinney, and one is the extraordinary, the greatest athlete and the greatest student we've ever had at this university, Artis Gilmore. And I want to thank Lee and Becky Nimnicht, graduates of supporting what we call the A-Train campaign. We are building a more than life-size statue, bronze statue of the great Artis Gilmore on campus. We could not be more excited. And recently at graduation, I had a chance to recognize Artis in front of about 7,000 people who gave him the fastest standing ovation you ever saw. So well-deserved. He's a great man. Thank you.
17: Mr. President, that is, the honor and the thought in this process, it is so incredible. I remember the evening that the introduction, the announcement was made. I was so overwhelmed. I just went past everything as far as speaking up and expressing my true appreciation for this acknowledgement.
16: That was a night with your wonderful wife, Enola, in front of all the Board of Trustees and many gathered guests, including a gentleman who walked on the moon. And that was another night where, I mean, people were crying and standing up at the same time. Artis has meant so much to this university, put us on the map back in 1970 when I was just a kid watching on TV. And we'll never be able to thank him enough for, you know, 56 years of making us a better university. So this is a small token, Christine.
18: Mr. Gilmore, go back to that 1970 NCAA championship game. What do you remember from it?
17: Well, I remember getting beat. Not a good memory, but it was an exciting time, especially being representative of Jacksonville University, and not only Jacksonville, but the entire community and the entire state. It was something really big and better than all of us together, and especially considering the time and how things were, the relationship, the tense relationship within the time. And it just happened to be something extraordinary and special to the entire city, and especially Jacksonville University, having an opportunity to grow.
18: You later went on to a professional career. Do you know, has it hit you how much of a legacy you leave to the students at JU, and the fact that the other day they were able to come up close and personal with someone who is probably a mentor for many people?
17: Well, I'm just so proud to be here and be put myself in being a situation to be acknowledged by these young people. I am honored and finding a place in history where I'm acknowledged, and especially here at Jacksonville University, and what President Tim Cost and the Nimnicks and so many other contributors has done to make this possible and continue put growth into my life, even at this point, you know, with my grandkids around and my adult kids. And we sit down and reminisce a little bit, some occasionally, about those times and what happened and the excitement that took place within. But now, and this honor, it is so incredibly special. And, you know, I'm thinking, you know, when you actually have I'm so excited when you make the official announcement and the presentation. You know, I'm thinking in terms of inviting a number of my colleagues, and I believe they will come and share this honor with me.
18: Tim, you had talked about the fact that this was a gift from Lee and Becky Nimnicht. What are the plans for the statue? Where will it be? And when do you think it will be done?
16: Sure. So the idea of a bronze statue of a gentleman of Artis's stature. Exciting to a lot of people. We know people want to give not just, you know, some of their money, but it's a little bit of their heart. Many people fell in love with this university of all ages when artists came through here. He's the most extraordinary ambassador. I get to go around the world with him. And you talk about the length and shadow of a man, like the poets, but, you know, every airport, every alumni event, every stadium you go into with artists, there's just so much love and respect and recognition. And our goal, to your question, is to have it near the basketball facility. We want it in a place, when it's yet to be finally determined, where you don't have to go down a hill and around a corner and through a special door to see it. We want it to be a central part of campus, just like the statue we built of Fran. We were putting it on a pedestal, and people kept, especially my wife, saying, Fran Kinney never wanted to be on a pedestal. So we actually built it so it's a bench where students can sit there. I go over there almost every day to be with Fran, and Fran meant so much to artists and to me. So it'll be in the central part of campus, and I would suspect at the pace we're going and the fundraising is going well already, we're just kind of kicking it off with thanks to the Nimnicks. I would suspect about a year from now, looks like it'll be next summer, we'll be able to bring it in. And when artist calls, quote, a few of his friends, you know, the people who show up are the greatest players of all time. He's done it multiple times here, whether it's Julius Erving or Rick Barry or Robert Parrish. It just, you know, when you're in the Naismith Hall of Fame and you still hold NCAA records, you know, 55 years after you left school, you know, that's a memorable career. But we look forward to doing it next year in the middle of campus.
18: And for those who are not familiar with the Dolphin lore and do not know who Dr. Kinney is, can you just please tell our listeners who that is?
16: Sure, I would love to. Artist, you want to go first? Because you meant a ton. Can you do 30 seconds on Fran Kinney?
17: Oh, absolutely. In fact, I call Dr. Kinney my second mom, and she represented that extremely well. And to give you just kind of a quick incident that happened, well, in 2011, when I was inducted into the Hall of Fame, I was so excited and doing all these things, and especially at a picnic down at W.W. Gay had represented and put together. And so I actually had just got overheated. It was so hot out. I overheated and was drinking sodas and iced tea and eating ice cream and not really hydrating with water. And so anyway, later that afternoon, I just sort of went out and I had a tough evening. And so my family rushed me to the hospital, and I was in the hospital for about 4 days. And finally, the doctor says, listen, you know, we're going to have to do surgery here and do some other things. And I called Dr. Kinney, Mom, and she said, oh, no, that's not going to happen. So she was able to transfer me from there over to Mayo Clinic. And they took a couple of quick looks and examining. I had four or five doctors over there rather than this one individual making a decision about my future. And that's just one example. And there's so many others that were.
18: So not only a mom, but she probably saved your life.
17: Yes. Well, saved me a lot of misery and pain. That's for sure, for certain.
16: So Fran got here in 1958. You know, driving her VW bug up from St. Augustine with a new PhD from Germany. 61, she became the first woman dean of any university in America. When I came along, so she was here during the absolute height of the Artist Gilmore days and became like a mother to him. I got here as a student athlete in 77. In 79, she became the first ever woman president of this university and a university in the South, which is while I was a student here. Fran Kinney was affiliated, or I should say we were affiliated with Fran for 62 years. She passed away on Mother's Day, May 2020, a couple of weeks shy of her 103rd birthday. So there is no more legendary higher education leader, in my opinion, in the last half century in the state of Florida than Fran Kinney. And I think people can go to school on that. And we've tried to create the Kinney Center and the Kinney Auditorium and the Mayo Clinic's honored her, but you just rarely run across a higher ed leader who loves students and the students loved that much. And it crosses over guys like artists and me in our 60s and 70s and all the way down to my 3-year-old granddaughter who used to love to play with her. So God bless. Thanks for asking about Fran.
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0: A 10 on the WOKV weather meter, mostly sunny and nice on this Friday. The afternoon high near 85, mostly clear, pleasant, 60 to 65 tonight. And a partly sunny Saturday. The high tomorrow will approach 90s. We start to heat up over the weekend, and Sunday partly sunny. A scattered inland afternoon shower, a thunderstorm mainly west of I-95, but a lot of dry hours, and highs will again approach 90 degrees, cooler at the beaches. With your First Alert forecast, I'm Action News Jax, Chief Meteorologist Mike Burrish for 104.5 WOKV.
1: First Alert traffic from the Strata Air Conditioning and Heating Traffic Center.
3: We got a multi-vehicle crash on the West Beltway southbound near Normandy Boulevard. It's currently blocking the right shoulder. From the WOKV Traffic Center, I'm Scott Young.
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9: Good morning. 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We're hearing from the mother of the student allegedly forced by his JROTC instructor to walk his classmate like a dog. Action News Jax's Madison Fogley reports.
6: Did you know Cornel Morris was arrested?
8: No. I had no clue.
10: This is Diana. Her son, who we are not identifying for safety reasons, was one of the students allegedly abused by former Sandalwood High School JROTC instructor Cale Morris. Action News Jax got a copy of Morris's arrest warrant. It states that in March, two students got someone's rank wrong, and Morris told them they are dogs in the doghouse. It goes on to say that Morris told the students to, quote, put the belt around her neck like a leash and do tricks like a dog. The report also states that this was all captured on video. The arrest warrant also describes another incident during which Morris allegedly asked the student to give another student commands like he is a dog in exchange for a soda. It goes on to say the student complied until Morris, quote unquote, took his hat off and tossed it on the ground, told a student to fetch it. I tried calling Morris, however, no answer. The Jacksonville Sheriff's Office inmate log says Morris was arrested yesterday and later released on bond. This information is something that Diana said she should have been made aware of.
8: I'm upset. It's outrageous. It's crazy.
10: I reached out to DCPS police and DCPS and asked why Diana wasn't notified of Morris's arrest. They replied in part, quote, our Duval County School Police have been in contact with the family of the individual identified as the victim in the police report to provide notification of this arrest. Additionally, school leadership followed all appropriate protocols in elevating this matter.
9: Newly released cell phone video shows a student held at gunpoint in a high school parking lot after a hoax call sent a Gwinnett County school into lockdown. Matt Johnson reports.
11: That day I had a lot of thoughts, and I know I'm not the only mother.
12: He's out the car.
13: Cell phone video shows a 17-year-old student being detained with guns drawn nearby in the Norcross High School parking lot on Monday. Norcross police were swarming the campus looking for an armed man when he first called his mom to tell her what he was seeing.
11: I told my son, I'm like, just leave. If you see a lot of cops and you see pistols, I'm like, just leave. Leave the area.
13: Before he could leave, officers had him at gunpoint until they realized he had nothing to do with it.
11: He followed every instructions.
13: Norcross police were responding to a report of a man with a gun on campus. The call turned out to be a hoax. The second one in Gwinnett this month with real consequences for the kids caught in the middle.
11: He's about to graduate high school. So basically this is his last month. And I think he just wants to end it well.
13: Yesenia Yanava was one of dozens of parents who rushed to the school. An 11 a.m. lockdown alert was emailed to parents, but she says she never got it until later that evening.
11: I just hope that there's better protocols, instructions on how to instruct parents.
13: Now she also wants consequences for whoever made the call.
11: If my kid would have ended up hurt just because of a prank, I mean, a lot of thoughts are in my mind.
9: Gwinnett County School has not given an update on the person behind the calls.
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9: 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Today is tip-off of the Jacksonville Waves, the newest franchise to join Jacksonville sports landscape. The Upshot League is headquartered in Jacksonville and is led by Donna Orender, someone who has found her way into the world through the impact of women's sports. The debut is at Avai Star Veterans Memorial Arena. Rich Jones caught up with the local sports legend.
20: 6:45 p.m. Friday, you're on the court or on the floor near the court at Vistar Veterans Memorial Arena. What are you doing? Are you feeling all of your senses, closing your eyes? What do you envision yourself doing outside of your body right now?
21: I will feel, as I am in kind of special moments as we lead up, I will feel incredible gratitude. I will feel overcome with emotion for sure. And I think I will flash just a little bit on all the people and probably all the experiences that I have had that enabled me and so many like me to be able to realize a moment such as this.
20: What faces do you anticipate seeing in the crowd? What will be success for you there? Is it young, old? Is it all? I mean, what do you see when you look at success out in the stands?
21: Success is seeing a beautifully differentiated crowd. It's about welcoming all people, young, old, black, white, brown. It doesn't matter, from every single neighborhood, right? Sport is a magnet to bring people to come together across any ideological, any zip code, anything that people try to split us about. We are here together to have fun and cheer and actually, you know what I mean? Be happy and feel proud together. And that, for me, is success.
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7: This is Clark Howard. Airfares going through the roof right now. Airfares were already higher this year than last year because demand has been really strong. 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And guess who's going to be billed for those? You and me. Now, normally, the way prices are set is strictly by demand. So what are the airlines going to do? They know that they're going to meet price resistance. 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
18: Now, when we talk about Israel, we're not just talking about a place. 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And by the way, they have their mobile medical clinics for the elderly as well, but they desperately need our help. Please help the people in Israel fighting for their very survival in their time of need. 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That's prayifcj.org today.
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9: Good morning, Jacksonville. It is 5:31. Several people have been detained following a deadly shooting in Jacksonville's Normandy area.
25: Police say a property owner found a man shot to death in the front yard of their travel trailer on Normandy Boulevard around 9. They have not identified that person. If you know about the shooting, call JSO or Crime Stoppers.
9: Action News Jax's Tanika Hughes reports neighbors heard a gunshot early yesterday morning. The people detained were cooperating with the investigation, and so far no arrests have been announced. Finding an unexpected package in the mail could pique your interest, but consumer protection experts say they could be part of a brushing scam. Yona Gavino spoke with a man who almost fell victim when he received a package that was mostly empty.
26: Except for this QR code that he nearly scanned. So he searched the sender name, Dave Garzaz, and says he found hundreds of complaints about similar mailings online from people all across the country.
27: This is happening all over the nation. These packages are going everywhere.
9: The Better Business Bureau says these empty packages spark people's curiosity in the hopes that they will scan the QR code and lead you into a situation asking for personal information. If it is unexpected, don't scan it and report it to the BBB or the post office. WOKV News Time is 5:32.
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0: A beautiful TGIF at 10 on the WOKV weather meter with mostly sunny skies and afternoon highs in the mid-80s. Mostly clear tonight, down to 60 to 65, and a partly sunny Saturday. The high tomorrow will approach 90. The humidity starts to creep up, but not terribly bad yet, and pretty humid, though, Sunday, and pretty hot. Partly sunny skies, an inland afternoon shower, a thunderstorm mainly west of I-95 with highs approaching 90. Monday and Tuesday, partly sunny, warm, humid with an isolated shower, and highs in the upper 80s to near 90 inland, and about 80 degrees or so at the beaches. I'm Chief Meteorologist Mike Burrish. 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
1: First alert traffic from the Strata Air Conditioning and Heating Traffic Center.
4: We got a multi-vehicle crash on the West Beltway southbound near Normandy Boulevard. It's currently blocking the right shoulder. From the WOKV Traffic Center, I'm Scott Young.
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9: 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I'm Benjamin Fridkiss. JU basketball and NBA legend Artis Gilmore and JU president Tim Kost discuss the A-Train campaign with Jacksonville Morning News in depth with Christine Bellino.
6: At this university, there's probably a Mount Rushmore with two major faces on it, Christine. One is the great Dr. Fran Kinney, and one is the extraordinary, the greatest athlete and the greatest student we've ever had at this university, Artis Gilmore. And I want to thank Lee and Becky Nimnicht, graduates of supporting what we call the A-Train campaign. We are building a more than life-size statue, bronze statue of the great Artis Gilmore on campus. We could not be more excited. And recently at graduation, I had a chance to recognize Artis in front of about 7,000 people who gave him the fastest standing ovation you ever saw. So well-deserved. He's a great man. Thank you.
8: Mr. President, that is, the honor and the thought in this process, it is so incredible. I remember the evening that the introduction, the announcement was made. I was so overwhelmed. I just went past everything as far as speaking up and expressing my true appreciation for this acknowledgement.
6: That was a night with your wonderful wife, Enola, in front of all the Board of Trustees and many gathered guests, including a gentleman who walked on the moon. And that was another night where, I mean, people were crying and standing up at the same time. Artis has meant so much to this university, put us on the map back in 1970 when I was just a kid watching on TV. And we'll never be able to thank him enough for, you know, 56 years of making us a better university. So this is a small token, Christine.
10: Mr. Gilmore, go back to that 1970 NCAA championship game. What do you remember from it?
8: Well, I remember getting beat. Not a good memory, but it was an exciting time, especially being representative of Jacksonville University, and not only Jacksonville, but the entire community and the entire state. It was something really big and better than all of us together, and especially considering the time and how things were, the relationship, the tense relationship within the time. And it just happened to be something extraordinary and special to the entire city, and especially Jacksonville University, having an opportunity to grow.
10: You later went on to a professional career. Do you know, has it hit you how much of a legacy you leave to the students at JU and the fact that the other day they were able to come up close and personal with someone who is probably a mentor for many people?
8: Well, I'm just so proud to be here and be put myself in being a situation to be acknowledged by these young people. I am honored and finding a place in history where I'm acknowledged, and especially here at Jacksonville University, and what President Tim Kost and the Nimnicks and so many other contributors has done to make this possible and continue put growth into my life, even at this point, you know, with my grandkids around and my adult kids.

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1: I love being a nurse at Camden Clark. 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
2: Where will it be, and when do you think it will be done?
3: Sure. So the idea of a bronze statue of a gentleman of artist's stature, exciting to a lot of people. We know people want to give not just, you know, some of their money, but it's a little bit of their heart. Many people fell in love with this university of all ages when artist came through here. He's the most extraordinary ambassador. I get to go around the world with him, and you talk about the length and shadow of a man, like the poets, but, you know, every airport, every alumni event, every stadium you go into with artists, there's just so much love and respect and recognition. And our goal, to your question, is to have it near the basketball facility. We want it in a place, when it's yet to be finally determined, where you don't have to go down a hill and around a corner and through a special door to see it. We want it to be a central part of campus, just like the statue we built of Fran. We were putting it on a pedestal, and people kept, especially my wife, saying, Fran Kinney never wanted to be on a pedestal. So we actually built it so it's a bench where students can sit there. I go over there almost every day to be with Fran, and Fran meant so much to artists and to me. So it'll be in the central part of campus, and I would suspect at the pace we're going and the fundraising is going well already, we're just kind of kicking it off with thanks to the Nimnicks. I would suspect about a year from now, looks like it'll be next summer, we'll be able to bring it in. And when artist calls, quote, a few of his friends, you know, the people who show up are the greatest players of all time. He's done it multiple times here, whether it's Julius Erving or Rick Barry or Robert Parrish. It just, you know, when you're in the Naismith Hall of Fame and you still hold NCAA records, you know, 55 years after you left school, you know, that's a memorable career. But we look forward to doing it next year in the middle of campus.
2: And for those who are not familiar with the Dolphin lore and do not know who Dr. Kinney is, can you just please tell our listeners who that is?
3: Sure, I would love to. Artist, you want to go first? Because she meant a ton. Can you do 30 seconds on Fran Kinney?
4: Oh, absolutely. In fact, I call Dr. Kinney my second mom, and she represented that extremely well. And to give you just kind of a quick incident that happened, well, in 2011, when I was inducted into the Hall of Fame, I was so excited and doing all these things, and especially at a picnic down at W.W. Gay had represented and put together. And so I actually had just got overheated. It was so hot out. I overheated and was drinking sodas and iced tea and eating ice cream and not really hydrating with water. And so anyway, later that afternoon, I just sort of went out and I had a tough evening. And so my family rushed me to the hospital, and I was in the hospital for about 4 days. And finally, the doctor says, listen, you know, we're going to have to do surgery here and do some other things. And I called Dr. Kinney, Mom. And she said, oh, no. That's not going to happen. So she was able to transfer me from there over to Mayo Clinic. And they took a couple of quick looks and examining. I had four or five doctors over there rather than this one individual making a decision about my future. And that's just one example. And there's so many others that were.
2: So not only a mom, but she probably saved your life.
4: Yes. Well, saved me a lot of misery and pain. That's for sure. For certain.
3: So Fran got here in 1958. You know, driving her VW bug up from St. Augustine with her new PhD from Germany. 61, she became the first woman dean of any university in America. When I came along, so she was here during the absolute height of the Artist Gilmore days and became like a mother to him. I got here as a student athlete in 77. In 79, she became the first ever woman president of this university and a university in the South, which is while I was a student here. Fran Kinney was affiliated, or I should say we were affiliated with Fran for 62 years. She passed away on Mother's Day, May.

0: 2020, a couple of weeks shy of her 103rd birthday. So there is no more legendary higher education leader, in my opinion, in the last half century in the state of Florida than Frank Kinney. And I think people can go to school on that. And we've tried to create the Kinney Center and the Kinney Auditorium and the Mayo Clinic's honored her, but you just rarely run across a higher ed leader who loves students and the students loved that much. And it crosses over guys like Artis and me in our 60s and 70s and all the way down to my three-year-old granddaughter who used to love to play with her. So God bless. Thanks for asking about Fran.
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6: My name is Whitney Allen, and I'm a widow. 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
13: A 10 on the WOKV Weather Meter. Mostly sunny and nice on this Friday. The afternoon high near 85. Mostly clear, pleasant, 60 to 65 tonight. And a partly sunny Saturday. The high tomorrow will approach 90s. We start to heat up over the weekend. And Sunday, partly sunny. A scattered inland afternoon shower, a thunderstorm, mainly west of I-95. But a lot of dry hours. And highs will again approach 90 degrees. Cooler at the beaches. With your First Alert forecast, I'm Action News Jack's Chief Meteorologist Mike Burrish for 104.5 WOKV.
2: First Alert traffic from the Strata Air Conditioning and Heating Traffic Center.
14: You got a crash on the West Beltway northbound at the ramp to Duval Road. It's currently blocking the left lane of the off-ramp. From the WOKV Traffic Center, I'm Scott Young.
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11: 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We're hearing from the mother of the student allegedly forced by his JROTC instructor to walk his classmate like a dog. Action News Jax's Madison Foglia reports.
20: Did you know Cornell Morris was arrested?
21: No. I had no clue.
22: This is Diana. Her son, who we are not identifying for safety reasons, was one of the students allegedly abused by former Sandalwood High School JROTC instructor Cale Morris. Action News Jax got a copy of Morris's arrest warrant. It states that in March, two students got someone's rank wrong, and Morris told them they are dogs in the doghouse. It goes on to say that Morris told the students to, quote, put the belt around her neck like a leash and do tricks like a dog. The report also states that this was all captured on video. The arrest warrant also describes another incident during which Morris allegedly asked the student to give another student commands like he is a dog in exchange for a soda. It goes on to say the student complied until Morris, quote unquote, took his hat off and tossed it on the ground, told a student to fetch it. I tried calling Morris, however, no answer. The Jacksonville Sheriff's Office inmate log says Morris was arrested yesterday and later released on bond. This information is something that Diana said she should have been made aware of.
21: I'm upset. It's outrageous. It's crazy.
22: I reached out to DCPS police and DCPS and asked why Diana wasn't notified of Morris's arrest. They replied in part, quote, our Duval County School Police have been in contact with the family of the individual identified as the victim in the police report to provide notification of this arrest. Additionally, school leadership followed all appropriate protocols in elevating this matter.
11: Newly released cell phone video shows a student held at gunpoint in a high school parking lot after a hoax call sent a Gwinnett County school into lockdown. Matt Johnson reports.
23: That day I had a lot of thoughts, and I know I'm not the only mother.
24: He's out the car.
25: Cell phone video shows a 17-year-old student being detained with guns drawn nearby in the Norcross High School parking lot on Monday. Norcross police were swarming the campus looking for an armed man when he first called his mom to tell her what he was seeing.
23: I told my son, I'm like, just leave. If you see a lot of cops and you see pistols, I'm like, just leave. Leave the area.
25: Before he could leave, officers had him at gunpoint until they realized he had nothing to do with it.
23: He followed every instructions.
25: Norcross police were responding to a report of a man with a gun on campus. The call turned out to be a hoax. The second one in Gwinnett this month with real consequences for the kids caught in the middle.
23: He's about to graduate high school. So basically this is his last month. And I think he just wants to end it well.
25: Yesenia Yanava was one of dozens of parents who rushed to the school. An 11 a.m. lockdown alert was emailed to parents, but she says she never got it until later that evening.
23: I just hope that there's better protocols, instructions on how to instruct parents.
25: Now she also wants consequences for whoever made the call.
23: If my kid would have ended up hurt just because of a prank, I mean, a lot of thoughts are in my mind.
11: Gwinnett County School has not given an update on the person behind the calls.
0: This report is sponsored by...
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11: 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Today is tip-off of the Jacksonville Waves, the newest franchise to join Jacksonville's sports landscape. The Upshot League is headquartered in Jacksonville and is led by Donna Orender, someone who has found her way into the world through the impact of women's sports. The debut is at Avai Star Veterans Memorial Arena. Rich Jones caught up with the local sports legend.
9: 6:45 p.m. Friday, you're on the court or on the floor near the court at Vistar Veterans Memorial Arena. What are you doing? Are you feeling all of your senses, closing your eyes? What do you envision yourself doing outside of your body right now?
5: I will feel, as I am in kind of special moments as we lead up, I will feel incredible gratitude. I will feel overcome with emotion for sure. And I think I will flash just a little bit on all the people and probably all the experiences that I have had that enabled me and so many like me to be able to realize a moment such as this.
9: What faces do you anticipate seeing in the crowd? What will be success for you there? Is it young, old? Is it all? 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
5: 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And that, for me, is success.
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16: Good morning. You have made it to the Friday edition of Jacksonville's Morning News. A really pretty start to what ends up being a lovely day in the end. It's not every day Burrish puts a 10 on the weather meter, but he did for this Friday. We are live downtown in Riverfront Plaza for the kickoff of Jacksonville's first ever Ironman tomorrow morning along the riverfront. I'm Rich Jones with three big things you need to know, brought to you by Randy Marion Cadillac. New from the overnight, an armed suspect shot by police in the woods off St. John's Bluff near Craig Airfield.
17: A really dangerous situation, a very tense situation.
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32: 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When higher humidity returns in the WOKV First Alert forecast.
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16: We're looking really good over the metro area. The only crash we're following that has been there for about an hour or so is on the West Beltway north side. As you're approaching Duval Road, the off-ramp left lane is blocked. Doesn't look like you too much trouble. The drive into downtown from the north side is looking really easy this hour. Out of St. Johns County, nothing to speak of. And I-10 East is delay-free into downtown Jacksonville. It's 6:02 with more of today's top stories in the Breaking News Center. 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
11: Breaking in the overnight hours, a hostage situation leads Jacksonville police to shoot a suspect in Arlington.
0: I believe that they saved a couple lives tonight.
11: The shooting happened in wooded areas just off of St. John's Bluff. Police were on the scene of a battery call yesterday morning as a woman and her 9-month-old child were held against their will for several hours. She was able to flee to the woods nearby, and the suspect followed.
1: He's walking towards the victim and the officers, and he points a gun at them. We have two officers that fire their weapons at the suspect. Suspect is struck, and the suspect is taken into custody.
11: Marcus DeLay is facing multiple charges. Neither the woman nor the child were hurt. Neither officer was injured in what is now the 10th officer-involved shooting this year for JSO. Several people are detained following a deadly shooting in Jacksonville's Normandy area.
3: Police say a property owner found a man shot to death in the front yard of their travel trailer on Normandy Boulevard around 9. They have not identified that person. If you know about the shooting, call JSO or Crime Stoppers.
11: Action News Jax's Tanika Hughes reports neighbors heard a gunshot early yesterday morning. The people detained were cooperating with the investigation, and so far no arrests have been announced. A family is looking for answers nearly 20 years after a teen was shot and killed in Jacksonville. 19-year-old Barry B.J. Brooks Jr. was killed during a robbery in 2007. First Coast Crime Stopper says B.J. was trying to protect his girlfriend at the time. B.J.'s dad had these words for the person who killed his son.
4: B.J. was to die. I was supposed to be there to bring him into the light. Because of you, I wasn't there. I didn't get that opportunity. You robbed me of that. Sickening. And it's happening. Cold case. Project Cold Case. Doing a great job. But it shouldn't be. Somebody out there knows.
11: Anyone who has information can submit tips to Crime Stoppers. They are especially interested in tips around Timucuata Road on the west side in 2007. Governor Ron DeSantis not happy with one of the state's top Republicans. DeSantis criticized House Speaker Daniel Perez yesterday for refusing to support two measures that DeSantis is pushing for. DeSantis wanted the House to pass bills that would expand vaccine exemptions for kids and impose regulations on artificial intelligence. Neither was introduced in the House, and the House has also not provided funds for cancer research and food testing. Governor DeSantis says Perez has a personal agenda, and he's not governing in the best interests of the people of Florida. We're just a few weeks from the start of hurricane season, and across Florida, preparations are underway. The city of Neptune Beach has a new cut-and-toss team. Specialized rapid response units will clear debris from roads for first responders. Florida Power and Light is hosting a simulated response this week.
7: We know it's a matter of when, not if, the next hurricane will impact Florida, which is why this week is so important.
13: Florida has gotten hit by a lot of storms over the last 20 years. While each one of those storms is different, we learn something from each one of those storms.
11: Clay County Emergency Management is undergoing emergency exercises. And the Supreme Court preserves access to the abortion drug mifepristone by mail while a lawsuit unfolds. Here's Jan Crawford.
14: Drug companies asked the justices for an emergency order to put the lower court's ruling on hold while the litigation played out. They say the lower court ruling would cause upheaval and chaos and that the drug is proven to be safe and effective. The abortion pill is the most common method of abortion, and around a quarter of prescriptions are by mail.
11: WOKV News Time is 6:06.
16: A nice cool and dry start to this Friday morning. A lovely clear sky. We should have a great sunrise this morning. The heat that builds this weekend, if we see any rain this weekend in your five-day forecast, and finding an unexpected package in the mail certainly could pique your interest, but consumer protection experts say it could be part of a brushing scam. The action you need to take if you find yourself in this situation, coming up next.
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32: A beautiful TGIF at 10 on the WOKV weather meter with mostly sunny skies and afternoon highs in the mid-80s. Mostly clear tonight, down to 60 to 65, and a partly sunny Saturday. The high tomorrow will approach 90. The humidity starts to creep up, but not terribly bad yet, and pretty humid, though, Sunday, and pretty hot. Partly sunny skies, an inland afternoon shower, a thunderstorm mainly west of I-95 with highs approaching 90. Monday and Tuesday, partly sunny, warm, humid with an isolated shower, and highs in the upper 80s to near 90. inland and about 80 degrees or so at the beaches. I'm Chief Meteorologist Mike Burrish. 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
34: First alert traffic from the Strata Air Conditioning and Heating Traffic Center.
0: There's a crash on the West Bowie northbound, the ramp to Duval Road. The left side of that ramp is blocked, but no delays. You can use the right side to get around this crash. And at the moment, you're looking good on 10 eastbound, driving in from the west side. Also, the Dames Point Bridge, East Beltway southbound, crossing over into Arlington. And on the West Beltway southbound, where you're enjoying a speed limit ride between Blanding and I-95.
16: Iron Man. Iron Man in Jacksonville is coming. It's been here all week. If you've been in the downtown area, there have been events along Riverfront Plaza where we are live this morning. But the very first of what could be many Iron Man events in Jacksonville is coming tomorrow. The city sports and entertainment director, Alex Alston, saying competitors are from all over the U.S. and 39 different countries. Traffic impact should be minimal for most.
1: When you talk about our sheriff's office and our fire department, they are top notch professionals when it comes to executing these things.
16: Opportunities for you to be a part of the event. We'll outline all of that for you throughout Jacksonville's morning news this morning. With more of today's top stories in the Breaking News Center, here's Benjamin Fritkus.
11: Federal officials will be in Brownlee County today to tour damage from the ongoing Highway 82 wildfire.
2: Officials with the Small Business Administration say they're preparing for a formal disaster declaration, which would make SBA relief available to survivors. An official update is expected from several federal and state leaders just after noon in Waynesville.
11: Action News Jax's Tanika Hughes reports the Georgia Forestry Commission says it is working to extinguish a new wildfire that has burned over an acre so far. Finding an unexpected package in the mail could pique your interest. However, consumer protection experts say that it could be part of a brushing scam. Yona Gavino spoke with a man who almost fell victim when he received a package that was empty.
3: Except for this QR code that he nearly scanned. So he searched the sender name, Dave Garzaz, and says he found hundreds of complaints about similar mailings online from people all across the country.
6: This is happening all over the nation. These packages are going everywhere.
11: The Better Business Bureau says that the empty packages spark people's curiosity in the hopes that they scan the QR code and lead you to a situation asking for personal information. If it's unexpected, don't scan it and report it to the BBB or the post office. A teenager has been arrested for allegedly creating illegal ghost guns in his home, San Diego's Jamie Chambers reports.
8: It was a follow-up on a possible robbery crime which San Diego police tied to a 16-year-old boy at Garfield High School. The student was compliant and surrendered to authorities, but the investigation didn't stop there as officers tried to understand how the teen got a gun and a bag full of ammunition. Detectives say the teen was 3D printing parts for ghost guns, at least four lower were created along with other parts. For now, the parents of the 16-year-old suspect are not under investigation.
11: The teen has been charged with robbery, illegal gun possession, and gun manufacturing. And in Minnesota, House Democrats are threatening a sit-in to protest a gun control bill from being blocked. Minneapolis St. Paul's Corin Hoggard with the latest.
10: Advocates delivered more than 8,000 signatures on a petition to Speaker of the House Lisa Damith, demanding she receive the gun safety bill passed in the Senate last week and allow a vote on it. DFL representatives are also applying pressure, asking about the bill every day for more than a week and planning a sit-in through the night in the House chamber. The parents of Harper Moisky, who was killed in the Annunciation mass shooting, say Speaker Damith appears to be breaking a promise to not block a vote on gun safety. But Damith says she's not blocking the bills. They just stalled in committees. House Democrats tried to bring the bill up for a vote Thursday afternoon, fully expecting their effort to fail. They'll take the issue onto the campaign trail, where voters will decide who should be here to vote on the next gun policy bill.
11: The Minnesota Senate passed the comprehensive gun safety bill last week, but has been stopped in the House by state Republicans. The bill was created as a response to the 2025 shooting at Annunciation Church that killed two students. A 24-year-old has died after the boat she was on crashed into a pier near Logan Airport late Wednesday night. Brandon Truitt with the details.
4: You've got to reconstruct the incident.
5: Captain Angel Montanez has more than 40 years experience investigating these kinds of crashes. He says authorities will start by looking at the ability of the driver and made note of the challenging depth perception when on the water at night.
4: Especially around the airport where you have all the flashing lights, the blinking lights, and then you have the planes landing.
5: And Captain Montanez says authorities will be looking over surveillance cameras and GPS data to track the vessel's speed. The district attorney says they're investigating all angles of this incident. So far, no charges have been filed.
11: The boat club in Maryland that owns the vessel says it was taken without authorization. Three other people who were on the boat were taken to the hospital with non-life-threatening injuries. WOKV News Time is 6:17.
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32: A 10 on the WOKV weather meter, mostly sunny and nice on this Friday. The afternoon high near 85, mostly clear, pleasant, 60 to 65 tonight. And a partly sunny Saturday. The high tomorrow will approach 90s. We start to heat up over the weekend, and Sunday partly sunny. A scattered inland afternoon shower, a thunderstorm mainly west of I-95, but a lot of dry hours, and highs will again approach 90 degrees, cooler at the beaches. With your First Alert Forecast, I'm Action News Jax, Chief Meteorologist Mike Burrish for 104.5 WOKV.
34: First Alert traffic from the Strata Air Conditioning and Heating Traffic Center.
0: West Beltway northbound drivers, if you're exiting on to Duval Road, there's a crash on that ramp. The left side is blocked, but you can use the right side of the ramp to get around this crash. And we're starting to see minor slowdowns on 10 eastbound coming in from the west side. Not too bad yet. And also right lane as you get closer to San Pablo, Butler Boulevard eastbound.
16: Thanks, Sherry, in the FDOT 511 Traffic Center, live from Riverfront Plaza, where many athletes are doing their normal morning run this morning. We'll see whether or not any of the folks who are running along the North Bank may be tuning up for tomorrow's very first Ironman to be run in Jacksonville. About an $8 million economic impact. And city leaders are certainly hopeful that the city puts on a great show to bring this event back into the future. Amid growing concerns over the hantavirus, at least 16 additional people who were not aboard that cruise ship are now being monitored for infection. A closer look at those Americans who were on the ship and are under quarantine coming up next.
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16: It's a beautiful start to the Friday edition of Jacksonville's Morning News at 6:22. Comfortably cool out the door and dry air. A warm weekend ahead, but not really all that humid until probably Sunday, when we might also see an isolated inland afternoon sea breeze, shower, thunderstorm. But for the most part, we're looking all clear for the weekend. If you're going to be a part of our annual Touch a Truck event, we get going with a horn-free hour tomorrow at 8 o'clock over at the Brooks Family YMCA. Totally free to attend. We do encourage you to sign up, though, at WOKV.com, and you can ease your way into the free event tomorrow morning by signing the waiver in advance as well. What a great event, and we always love partnering with the First Coast YMCA and other organizations for a day full of fun. We look forward to seeing you tomorrow. If you're coming downtown for the Ironman, a lot of great spots along the riverfront to watch, from Met Park, where the swim will start, to Memorial Park, where they'll get out of the water and get onto the bikes after about a half-mile run, sprint, if you will, out of the water and to the bikes, and then back to Riverfront Plaza. The first group's probably coming through about 3 in the afternoon is what I was told, and then waves coming through in the hours after that. It's 6:23. With more of today's top stories, here's Benjamin Fritkus.
11: Amid growing concerns over the hantavirus, at least 16 more people who were not aboard the affected cruise ship are now being monitored for infection. 16 other Americans who were on that ship are under quarantine in Nebraska. Lana Zack is in Omaha with the latest.
21: The number of people being monitored for hantavirus in the U.S. is now 41, according to the CDC. There are 18 passengers from the cruise ship being monitored in Nebraska and Georgia, and 7 who had returned home before the outbreak was identified.
11: Carnival Cruise Line says one of its passengers has died after jumping from a balcony into the Atlantic Ocean. A Carnival spokesperson says the male passenger apparently climbed over his stateroom balcony on Wednesday and jumped overboard while the ship was en route to the Bahamas. The spokesperson said the crew quickly responded and retrieved him from the water, but the passenger did not survive. It's the second death this month of a Carnival Liberty passenger, which sails from New Orleans. Last week, an 88-year-old passenger died in the Bahamas when she lost control of her scooter and drove off of the pier. Police officers who have made the ultimate sacrifice will be remembered today in Washington, D.C. Tanya J. Powers with the story.
24: The annual National Peace Officers Memorial Service will be held today at the U.S. Capitol, honoring the country's police officers who have died in the line of duty. It's part of National Police Week, which was originally established by President John F. Kennedy in 1962. The week includes a candlelight vigil, a wreath-laying ceremony to honor fallen police canine officers who gave their lives in service, and a stand watch for the fallen tribute, in which honor guard teams watch over the wreaths used in the peace officers' memorial service. Earlier this week, President Trump issued a proclamation for those who have died in the line of duty, as well as officers who have also been injured on the job.
19: Recall alert.
11: A recall has been issued for kettles that could break apart and cause severe injury. Jesse Mitchell with the details.
1: More than 113,000 Zwilling brand electric kettles have been recalled in North America. According to the Consumer Product Safety Commission, the kettles' handles can loosen or separate, causing them to spill hot contents, posing a burn risk. The company has received more than 160 reports of the handles coming loose, with one report of second-degree burn injuries. The kettles were sold at home goods stores and on Zwilling's website. Consumers should stop using the products and contact the company for a refund.
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16: New from the overnight hours, an armed suspect shot by police in the woods off St. John's Bluff.
2: A really dangerous situation, a very tense situation.
16: Why the sheriff says two lives were saved by the officer's actions. Coming up next.
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16: Good morning from a beautiful North Bank Riverfront Plaza, the site of the Ironman Athlete Village, ahead of the first ever running of this event in Jacksonville. It's a beautiful Friday morning, and we're in for a really nice start to the weekend. Chief Meteorologist Mike Burrish maps out the potential for rain this weekend coming up in the five-day forecast. Three big things you need to know, brought to you by Randy Marion Cadillac. A hostage situation leads Jacksonville police to shoot a suspect in Arlington.
2: I believe that they saved a couple lives tonight.
16: President Trump is flying back to the U.S. at this hour after the high-stakes summit with Chinese President Xi Jinping.
35: We made some fantastic trade deals, great for both countries.
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36: There's an old guy on the side of the road. We're helping change his tire, and he did not feel good at all.
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32: From the Action News Jax First Alert Weather Center, I'm Chief Meteorologist Mike Burrish. 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
37: First Alert Traffic from the Strata Air Conditioning and Heating Traffic Center.
16: Biggest problem we've got is on the Buckman Bridge, unfortunately, as you're leaving the west side in Orange Park, right lane blocked as you're approaching the end of the bridge and San Jose Boulevard. So delays are starting to build, unfortunately. Hopefully we can get that moved out of here before the peak of the morning rush hour. Downtown looks fine. Into downtown from I-10 on the west side is running up to speed. I-95 is fully up to speed from Bartram Springs and County Road 210 all the way into downtown Jacksonville. Still monitoring this issue near the airport. West Beltway North. Northbound of the ramp to Duval Road, the off-ramp left lane blocked with a crash, but not causing too much trouble at this hour. WOKV News Time, 6:31 in the Breaking News Center. Here's Benjamin Fridkus.
11: Breaking overnight in Arlington, an armed suspect is shot by police in the woods off St. John's Bluff.
2: He was actively walking through around looking for the victim and that child, and had made statements that he was going to kill everybody if she called the police and if the police showed up.
11: Sheriff T.K. Waters says the suspect, Marcus DeLay, had held a woman and her 9-month-old child hostage for multiple hours earlier yesterday. She was able to flee into the woods near her home.
0: He had a handgun, and that's when he approached the victim, and that's when the officer saw him with a handgun. It's unclear whether he fired the handgun right now or not.
11: Neither officer was injured in what is now the 10th officer involved shooting this year for JSO. Both the woman and baby are doing okay. Calls are increasing for Governor Ron DeSantis to support suspending Florida's gas tax. Democratic lawmakers say the high prices are not just affecting people's household budgets, but could also impact the state's tourism industry.
5: It's basically getting to the point where people are worried about even driving to work to be able to afford the gas bill. So we need to suspend that gas tax.
11: Lawmakers have been calling on the governor to support relief since March, but he rejected a proposal saying the federal government needs to address it. This week, President Trump floated the idea of suspending the federal gas tax. Repairs continue a year after fire destroyed Jacksonville's International Airport's hourly parking garage.
7: It forced a shutdown. It trapped hundreds of cars and caused millions in damage. Repairs are still underway as plans for an expansion are moving forward. Part of that garage is still closed. 70% is open to flyers. Demolition and construction workers are set to begin this summer. Action News Jax told you the garage did not have a sprinkler system when that fire broke out.
9: I think it should be common sense to have one just in case. You know, fire regulations such.
11: Tanika Hughes reports an airport spokesperson said the new parking garage also will not have a sprinkler system because it falls roughly 10,000 spaces below the threshold that would require one under Florida building code. A Jacksonville Democrat has a formal reprimand on her record.
12: No one should take pleasure in reprimanding a fellow member.
11: The House Rules and Ethics Committee voted yesterday to reprimand Jacksonville Democratic State Representative Angie Nixon. This comes after an incident 2 weeks ago during a hearing about redistricting. Nixon was not allowed to speak because she was not on the committee, so she used a megaphone to get her point across.
13: They don't want us to have a say. They don't want us to use our voice. And it's just a slap in the face, and it goes against democracy.
11: Listen to Jacksonville's Morning News in depth at 8:30 as Christine Bellino sits down with Angie Nixon on the reprimand and her U.S. Senate campaign. President Trump is on his way back to Washington, D.C. after a multi-day visit to Beijing. While sitting beside Chinese President Xi Jinping, Trump said it was a productive trip.
14: This has been an incredible visit. I think a lot of good has come of it. We've made some fantastic trade deals, great for both countries.
11: The two leaders discussed the ongoing war in Iran, among many other topics, with China considering Iran's largest trading partner. Trump also confirmed that he expects President Xi to come to the United States in the fall. The cut. It's how the Jaguars chose to release their schedule.
15: I'm Trevor Lawrence, and this is a 2026 schedule release.
17: You ready?
15: Let's do it.
11: Quarterback Trevor Lawrence got his golden locks cut into a fade. Action Sports Jax's Brent Marno says the schedule looks daunting.
18: Home opener against the Cleveland Browns looks very winnable, right? But then Broncos in the AFC Championship game, Patriots in the Super Bowl away at Joe Burrow and the Bengals, the Eagles and Texans in London, as we told you about on Wednesday. That is a tough stretch. Then it lightens up a little bit, so something to keep an eye on. And everybody wants the primetime games. How about Thursday night at Baltimore? That's one of them. Home in December against the Steelers on the 14th, and then Sunday night football on the 27th right after Christmas. So the Jags get three primetime games. That's a lot of respect from the National Football League.
11: You can see the full schedule and Trevor's new do in the WOKV app under local news. 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
16: And I'll admit, when I saw the video, a couple of buddies of mine were in contact as well, and we all kind of said the same thing. Is that a wig? Was it like AI generated? But according to the Jaguars on social media, they said AI could never. And they've followed it up with a couple of other posts. Facebook had one about QB1 being so aerodynamic now. I guess we'll see the next time Trevor's in public. But the golden locks, gonzo.
1: You see, Trevor just copying your boy here. He went and got himself a haircut. Trying to change things up a little bit. Yeah.
16: Which boy? Did you get another one?
1: No, but you know, I took like 12 inches off of it last month. So.
16: Okay. You got to go full on Trevor, though. You need the fade,
1: Scotty.
16: Oh,
1: hell no. My hairline is fading all by itself, so nah.
16: Yeah, he's still in his 20s. Jacksonville's morning news continues. If you hear some crews in the backdrop, this is phase two of Riverfront Plaza. The construction continues. We're at the Athlete Village for the inaugural Ironman in Jacksonville. Looking forward to this event happening tomorrow. Just caught up with some local folks who are running through, and they said they're going to be a part of it. Not participating, but they want to be a part of this experience to see it here tomorrow. How nice it's looking for the running for Touch a Truck tomorrow and the rest of your weekend coming up next.
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9: A beautiful TGIF at 10 on the WOKV weather meter with mostly sunny skies and afternoon highs in the mid-80s. Mostly clear tonight, down to 60 to 65, and a partly sunny Saturday. The high tomorrow will approach 90. The humidity starts to creep up, but not terribly bad yet, and pretty humid, though, Sunday, and pretty hot. Partly sunny skies, an inland afternoon shower, a thunderstorm mainly west of I-95 with highs approaching 90. Monday and Tuesday, partly sunny, warm, humid with an isolated shower, and highs in the upper 80s to near 90 inland, and about 80 degrees or so at the beaches. I'm Chief Meteorologist Mike Burrish. 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
7: First Alert traffic from the Strata Air Conditioning and Heating Traffic Center.
10: We have a couple of lane blocking crashes this morning. One is on the West Beltway southbound, right lane blocked on the Buckman Bridge to approach San Jose and the Mandarin side of the bridge. Then we have one if you're on the West Beltway northbound exiting onto Duval Road. The left side of that ramp is blocked, but you can use the right side to get around this crash. And your usual delays, 10 eastbound driving in from the west side. Also Butler eastbound if you're heading out towards San Pablo.
11: Sherry in the FDOT 511 Traffic Center, and we are seeing delays on the Buckman all the way back to nearly Roosevelt. So add some extra time to your Friday morning rush hour while this lane is blocked on the Buckman into Mandarin. Sun is rising downtown Jacksonville. Rich Jones live at Riverfront Plaza, where the Ironman Athlete Village has been set up and activated all this week. There have been athletes from around the world here and a number of sponsors and a number of other vendors who are a part of this first ever event in our city. Events get underway at 7:30. They take to the water at Met Park tomorrow morning. If you're looking to kind of do a twofer, I'd recommend maybe watch the start of the race with the entry into the water and then head over to our annual Touch a Truck, Cox Media Group, partnering with First Coast YMCA at the Brooks Family Y for that totally free event. That'll get going with the Horn Free Hour at 8, and then the horns get cranking at 9 o'clock. We look forward to seeing you there. 6:43 with more of today's top stories in the Breaking News Center. Here's Benjamin Fridkus. That's how you're doing tomorrow, right? Starting here and then to Touch a Truck.
12: I'm sorry, I couldn't quite hear you. Say that again, please.
11: That's how you're doing it tomorrow, right? You're going to start with the Ironman and then go right to Touch a Truck.
12: Right. My plan is to go to the Ironman where they start just south of the stadium and just watch them swim in the St. John's and see how far I can get to

0: watch them, take a couple of pictures, and then I'll probably run over to Touch a Truck, spend some time with our viewers, spend time with our crew outside of the office, which will be very nice. But that's the plan tomorrow.
1: Nice. Look forward to it.
0: Absolutely.
1: What's going on in the newsroom?
0: The newsroom, we've got Northside residents relieved to see progress on the city's septic tank phase-out project.
2: This like a long-term promise being fulfilled.
0: The program received millions of dollars decades ago. Construction has started in the Christabel neighborhood. JEA says it has four priority areas: Biltmore, Beverly Hills, Christabel, and Riverview in northwest Jacksonville. Riverkeeper Jimmy Orth is hopeful it'll impact the water quality in the Trout and Rebalt River.
3: We're talking about literally a $1 billion problem to phase out all of the septic tanks.
0: For the project to move forward, the city required the consent of at least 70% of the legal property owners identified within the project limits. And the Tampa Bay Rays are making progress in getting a new stadium. The team announced yesterday it now has a preliminary non-binding agreement with Hillsborough County in Tampa. The memorandum of understanding calls for the team, the county, and the city to share the costs of a $2.3 billion ballpark at Hillsborough College's Dale Mabry campus. The county commission and the city council expected to vote on the agreement next week. WOKV News Time, 6:45.
1: Jacksonville's morning news continues, and a very busy weekend on tap. Not only Touch a Truck and Iron Man, but a number of other events. Beetlejuice continues over at the Jacksonville Center for the Performing Arts. Head to our spotlight story on the weekend at WOKV.com for a closer look at some of the other events. And the owner of a healthcare software company with ties to Florida just convicted in federal court in a massive fraud to bill Medicare for fraudulent health treatments. Closer look at the case and the co-conspirators that targeted seniors in our state next.
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0: The owner of a healthcare software company has been convicted in federal court of massive fraud in a scheme to bill Medicare for fraudulent health treatments and prosthetics totaling more than $1 billion. Brett Blackman from Kansas and co-conspirators targeted seniors in Florida. Nicole Skanga with more.
22: The government calls this a, quote, cold, calculated, industrial-scale theft targeting the sick and the elderly. The case was investigated by several agencies, including inspectors general for HHS and the VA, plus the FBI. Blackman now faces decades behind bars. His co-defendant, Gary Cox, was sentenced 15 years in prison.
0: And an airport renaming in Florida is certain to please President Trump, as Tom Rigotti explains.
23: The Federal Aviation Administration says Palm Beach International Airport will be officially renamed after President Trump on July 9th. It's the latest in a series of buildings, institutions, government programs, warships, and money to bear the president's name. Transportation Secretary Sean Duffy said earlier the airport's three-letter code will be changed from PBI to DJT, denoting Trump's initials. The president separately revealed plans for a Miami skyscraper to house his presidential library on Monday.
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24: A 10 on the WOKV Weather Meter. Mostly sunny and nice on this Friday. The afternoon high near 85. Mostly clear, pleasant, 60 to 65 tonight. And a partly sunny Saturday. The high tomorrow will approach 90 as we start to heat up over the weekend. And Sunday, partly sunny. A scattered inland afternoon shower, a thunderstorm, mainly west of I-95. But a lot of dry hours. And highs will again approach 90 degrees. Cooler at the beaches. With your First Alert Forecast, I'm Action News Jax, Chief Meteorologist Mike Burrish for 104.5 WOKV.
4: First Alert traffic from the Strata Air Conditioning and Heating Traffic Center.
25: A tow truck has at least arrived on scene to help clear this West Beltway northbound crash at the ramp to Duval Road, but you still have one on the West Beltway southbound. The right lane is blocked after the top of the Buckman Bridge approaching San Jose. Your delays take you back to before U.S. 17, almost to Blanding, and we're seeing delays on 10 eastbound as you work your way in from the west side. Also, Butler eastbound heading out toward the beaches, and 95 northbound, the right lane if you're exiting onto 8th Street.
1: 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What that student's mother says she didn't learn, coming up next.
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1: We are in the heart of downtown Jacksonville this morning. Riverfront Plaza, Athlete Village for the very first Ironman Jacksonville event getting underway tomorrow morning at 7:30, expected to bring about an $8 million economic impact, and people from all over the world experiencing Jacksonville for the very first time. Good morning, I'm Rich Jones at 6:57. More of today's top stories. Here's Benjamin Fridkus.
0: The mother of a student who was allegedly forced by his JROTC instructor to walk his classmate like a dog is reacting to an arrest.
41: We told you Wednesday that Kale Morris, the former Sandalwood High JROTC instructor, was arrested this week and charged with child abuse. Now that student's mom says she didn't know about the arrest until we told her.
42: Did you know Colonel Morris was arrested?
43: No. No clue.
41: Now, Action News Jax did reach out to DCPS police and the district asking why the mom hadn't been contacted. They say that the family of the victim was notified.
0: Shea Simon reports Morris is currently released on bond. According to DCPS, he resigned from his position at Sandalwood High School in March. WOKV News Time, 6:58.
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1: It's a sunny and comfortably cool start to the Friday edition of Jacksonville's Morning News. 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Good morning, I'm Rich Jones. Three big things you need to know, brought to you by Randy Marion Cadillac. New from the overnight, an armed suspect shot by police in the woods off St. John's Bluff.
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15: I'm Action News Jax, Chief Meteorologist Mike Burrish. When higher humidity returns in the WOKV First Alert forecast.
2: First Alert traffic from the Strata Air Conditioning and Heating Traffic Center.
1: I'm seeing some significant delays now because of the right lane being blocked on the Buckman Bridge about halfway across the span. This is southbound into Mandarin. You're on the brakes all the way back to beyond Roosevelt at this hour, so a lot of extra time going to be needed. It is unclear how much longer this is going to be blocking the right lane, but even if they get it over to the shoulder, it's going to be a problem, and you're going to be delayed. Not only that, but also because of the blinding sunrise now. I-10 eastbound, you're into delays right around Lane Avenue. It's heavy and congested until just past Cassett. West Beltway northbound, just north of West Beaver is where you start to hit some slowdowns. I don't see any delays over the Dames Point Bridge this morning. And 95 is looking good from JTB into downtown Jacksonville. With more of today's top stories, here's Benjamin Fridkus.
0: Breaking overnight, a hostage situation leads Jacksonville police to shoot a suspect in Arlington.
12: I believe that they saved a couple lives tonight.
0: The shooting happened in wooded areas just off of St. John's Bluff. Police were on scene of a battery call yesterday morning as a woman and her 9-month-old child were held against their will for several hours. She was able to flee to the woods nearby and the suspect followed.
16: He's walking towards the victim and the officers and he points a gun at them. We have two officers that fire their weapons at the suspect. Suspect is struck and the suspect is taken into custody.
0: Marcus DeLay is facing multiple charges. Neither the woman nor the child were hurt. Neither officer was injured in what is now the 10th officer-involved shooting this year for JSO. Several people are detained following a deadly shooting in Jacksonville's Normandy area.
17: Police say a property owner found a man shot to death in the front yard of their travel trailer on Normandy Boulevard around 9. They have not identified that person. If you know about the shooting, call JSO or Crime Stoppers.
0: Action News Jax's Danica Hughes reports neighbors heard a gunshot early yesterday morning. The people detained were cooperating with the investigation, and so far, no arrests have been announced. First Coast Crime Stoppers bringing a renewed attention to a 19-year-old cold case.
18: Barry B.J. Brooks was just 19 years old when he was shot and killed during a robbery in 2007. Chase Robinson with First Coast Crime Stoppers says B.J. was walking with his girlfriend at the Mission Springs Apartments off Temecula Road on the west side when he was robbed of a necklace and some money. Then the suspects turned their attention to his girlfriend.
19: As the suspects harassed his girlfriend, B.J. stepped in to protect her and was shot in the upper body. He later died from his injuries at the hospital.
18: Marjorie Brooks is BJ's mother.
20: He always looked out for his cousins. He always did things for others. He was a dance instructor at 2 elementary schools, so he was a mentor to the younger students. He was also a swim coach.
18: First Coast Crime Stoppers is asking for help to give his family closure.
19: Your identity can and will remain completely anonymous through First Coast Crime Stoppers. And information leading to an arrest, not conviction, will qualify for a cash reward of up to $5,000.
18: Michelle Thibodeau, 104.5 WOKV.
0: Governor Ron DeSantis is not happy with one of the state's top Republicans. DeSantis criticized House Speaker Daniel Perez yesterday for refusing to support two measures that DeSantis pushed for. DeSantis wanted the House to pass bills that would expand vaccine exemptions for kids and impose regulations on artificial intelligence. Neither was introduced in the House, and the House has also not provided funds for cancer research and food testing. Governor DeSantis says Perez has a personal agenda, and he's not governing in the best interests of the people of Florida. People in Taiwan were watching the summit between President Trump and Chinese President Xi Jinping very closely. China considers the self-governing island a breakaway province and intends to reclaim it. Wei Zhejiang in Beijing outlines some of the agreements the two leaders reached during their meeting.
5: President Trump was hoping to go home with new deals. On American beef, China has agreed to approve export licenses for 400 U.S. processing plants. And in a new interview, Trump says she has agreed to purchase more soybeans, liquefied natural gas, and 200 Boeing jets.
0: Chinese state media said President Xi warned President Trump that if the situation is mishandled, it could plunge the relationship between the two countries into an extremely dangerous place. A new brushing scam is gaining traction. You receive an unexpected package in the mail that contains nothing but a QR code. The Better Business Bureau says that it is a new scam that's growing quickly.
7: We have seen a huge influx of the volume of consumers coming to BBB's scam tracker to report this very specific situation.
0: Scanning the code could lead you to a website asking for personal information that then gets stolen. If it is an unexpected package, don't scan it and report it to the BBB or the post office. In South Florida, three teenage boys who stopped to help a driver fix a tire ended up providing life-changing assistance during a medical crisis. Matt Gutman with the story.
8: When three South Florida teenagers spotted Diego Fernandez Delgado struggling to change a busted tire, they approached him, soon realizing the 65-year-old wasn't just having car trouble.
9: You okay? All the rescue's here to check you out, okay?
8: He was having a heart attack. Police body cam footage shows that scene. Delgado, knees buckled from the pain, he'd asked the boys, Logan Royer, Cody McGrone, and Brody Murray, to call 911.
10: There's an old guy on the side of the road. We're helping change his tire, and he does not feel good at all.
0: And the opening bell is brought to you by Guarding Your Nest Egg with Mike Lester. 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The opening bell rings this morning on Wall Street after the Dow Jones Industrial Average closed above 50,000 to end of the day on Wall Street. The S&P 500 and NASDAQ also closed at record highs Thursday. At the closing bell, the Dow Jones Industrial Average climbed 370 points to 50.086, and the S&P 500 gained 56 points to 75.01. The NASDAQ rose 232 points to 26.635. 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
1: Appreciate it, Benjamin. The Senate confirming Kevin Warsh as the next chair of the Federal Reserve earlier this week. The vote 54-45, every Republican voting in favor. The current Fed head, Jerome Powell's term, expires today. His term marked with constant battles with President Trump over cutting interest rates and more. Fox's Tanya J. Powers. Obviously, we know now that Powell is going to be sticking around as a Fed governor, and one wonders what his influence might ultimately be.
11: That's the big question. He has been serving as the Fed chair since 2017, when Trump named him to that position, and that is a question. If your boss suddenly became just another coworker, I mean, what kind of influence would that have on the rest of you and the new person trying to lead things? The new person trying to lead things would, of course, be Kevin Warsh. This is not his first rodeo with the Fed. He served as a governor from 2006 to 2011. He was also, kind of the runner-up to the position in 2017 when Trump picked Powell. So, he's very familiar with things. This is also, just because Jerome Powell is the chair until the end of the day today does not mean that it's going to be a seamless transition and at, 5:01, Kevin Warsh is suddenly going to be the Fed chair. The Senate has confirmed him to the job, so it's just a matter of time until all the paperwork is done, and there is paperwork. The president, there are a couple of commissions the president actually has to sign. Since he is not a fan of the auto pen, we are probably going to have to wait until he gets back from China to sign those. We are told that that's probably going to be the case. After that's done, the commissions are all signed. Warsh still has to fulfill the agreement that he made with the Office of Government Ethics to divest his assets. And from what we understand, those are complicated assets, and it may take some time to divest. once all of that is done, there will be a swearing-in ceremony. So, yeah, this is you know, this may take a little bit longer than, you know, the end of day today.
1: Right. What kind of legacy does Powell leave behind, one wonders?
11: Good question. I mean, obviously, most people, I think, before all of this dust up with you know, Trump and Powell, you know, before he started basically pressuring him to quit, I guess, I think most people could not have named the Fed chair or the people on the board, for that matter. I think most of us don't really, you know, in our day-to-day lives aren't thinking about, gee, I wonder who's leading the Fed. Right. That is not normally something that a lot of people pay attention to. But, you know, since he was pressured by the president, you know, to resign after he, you know, refused to lower the interest rates, I think a lot of us, you know, Jerome Powell's, you know, much more of a name than he used to be. It'll kind of remains to be seen as to how, you know, Warsh goes with all of things. He's sort of known as an inflation hawk. One of the reasons he left in 2011, left as a Fed governor, was because of how interventionist he felt like the Fed had become in global markets. So it'll, you know, it's obvious that, you know, President Trump wants to install somebody who, you know, he thinks is going to do what he wants him to do a little bit more than Powell did. Powell is much more, I guess, independent as far as his role in the Fed and what traditionally what we have seen. You know, it bears repeating that normally presidents don't mount this kind of pressure campaign against the Fed chair and kind of, you know, say, okay, here's what I want you to do, not publicly anyway. So that was kind of an outlier to start with. So, you know, this is not something we've seen in past administrations, let me put it that way.
1: Indeed. Fox's Tanya J. Powers, appreciate the update. One of the three big things you need to know, a really deep dive on Powell's legacy at the Fed, shaped, as the author says, by misjudging inflation as well as standing up to President Trump. Jacksonville's Morning News continues at 7:09.
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3: This is Clark Howard. Airfares going through the roof right now. Airfares were already higher this year than last year because demand has been really strong. But then once the war started and the cost of jet fuel went up, airlines were facing billions of dollars of additional expenses. And guess who's going to be billed for those? You and me. Now, normally, the way prices are set is strictly by demand. So what are the airlines going to do? They know that they're going to meet price resistance. That's where people say, I can't afford that. And so the airlines are actually going to park planes in the desert, reduce service, so they can keep up the number of seats full on every aircraft at higher prices. What's your job? 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
15: A beautiful TGIF at 10 on the WOKV weather meter with mostly sunny skies and afternoon highs in the mid-80s, mostly clear tonight down to 60 to 65, and a partly sunny Saturday. The high tomorrow will approach 90. The humidity starts to creep up, but not terribly bad yet, and pretty humid though Sunday, and pretty hot. Partly sunny skies, an inland afternoon shower, a thunderstorm mainly west of I-95 with highs approaching 90. Monday and Tuesday, partly sunny, warm, humid with an isolated shower, and highs in the upper 80s to near 90. Inland and about 80 degrees or so at the beaches. I'm Chief Meteorologist Mike Burrish. Join me today beginning at 5 p.m. on CBS 47 and Fox 30 Action News Jax.
2: Traffic alert from the Strada Air Conditioning and Heating Traffic Center.
21: No delays as you make your way past a right shoulder crash, Butler westbound at Gate Parkway, but you are slow on the eastbound side approaching San Pablo. Then you have a crash to watch out for on the Buckman Bridge, West Beltway southbound. This is after the top of the span. That right lane is blocked. You can expect a slow all the way back to Blanding. Then we're monitoring your usual slow spots, 10 eastbound in from the west side. Also now the West Beltway northbound approaching Lim Turner.
0: We're just a few weeks from the start of hurricane season, and across Florida, preparations are underway. City of Neptune Beach has a new cut and toss team, specialized rapid response units, which will clear debris from roads for first responders. Florida Power and Light is hosting a simulated response this week.
4: We know it's a matter of when, not if, the next hurricane will impact Florida, which is why this week is so important.
6: Florida has gotten hit by a lot of storms over the last 20 years. While each one of those storms is different, we learn something from each one of those storms.
0: Clay County Emergency Management is undergoing emergency exercises. Federal officials will be in Brantley County today to tour damage from the ongoing Highway 82 wildfire.
17: Officials with the Small Business Administration say they're preparing for a formal disaster declaration, which would make SBA relief available to survivors. An official update is expected from several federal and state leaders just after noon in Waynesville.
0: Action News Jax's Tanika Hughes reports the Georgia Forestry Commission says it is working to extinguish a new wildfire that's already burned over an acre. WOKV News time is 7:13.
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15: A 10 on the WOKV weather meter. Mostly sunny and nice on this Friday. The afternoon high near 85. Mostly clear, pleasant, 60 to 65 tonight. And a partly sunny Saturday. The high tomorrow will approach 90 as we start to heat up over the weekend. And Sunday, partly sunny. A scattered inland afternoon shower, a thunderstorm mainly west of I-95. But a lot of dry hours. And highs will again approach 90 degrees. Cooler at the beaches. With your First Alert forecast, I'm Action News Jax, Chief Meteorologist Mike Burrish for 104.5 WOKV.
2: Traffic alert from the Strada Air Conditioning and Heating Traffic Center.
21: We have our eyes on a right lane crash west Beltway southbound after the top of the span on the Buckman Bridge, and that has you on the brakes all the way back to Blanding. Then there's a crash on the right shoulder, Butler Boulevard westbound at Gay Parkway. No delays there, but you're a little slow on the eastbound side approaching San Pablo. And we're tracking delays on the west Beltway northbound close to Lim Turner, as well as 10 eastbound all the way back to Lane Avenue.
0: Good morning, Jacksonville. It's 7:19. The Supreme Court preserves access to the abortion drug mifepristone by mail while a lawsuit unfolds. Here's Jan Crawford.
18: Drug companies asked the justices for an emergency order to put the lower court's ruling on hold while the litigation played out. They say the lower court ruling would cause upheaval and chaos and that the drug is proven to be safe and effective. The abortion pill is the most common method of abortion, and around a quarter of prescriptions are by mail.
0: Amid growing concerns over the hantavirus, at least 16 more people who are not aboard the affected cruise ship are now being monitored for infection. 16 other Americans who were on that ship are under quarantine in Nebraska. Lana Zack is in Omaha with the latest.
19: The number of people being monitored for hantavirus in the U.S. is now 41, according to the CDC. There are 18 passengers from the cruise ship being monitored in Nebraska and Georgia, and 7 who had returned home before the outbreak was identified.
0: Minnesota House Democrats are threatening a sit-in protest to protest a gun control bill from being blocked. Minneapolis St. Paul's Corin Hoggard with the latest.
20: Advocates delivered more than 8,000 signatures on a petition to Speaker of the House Lisa Damith, demanding she receive the gun safety bill passed in the Senate last week and allow a vote on it. DFL representatives are also applying pressure, asking about the bill every day for more than a week and planning a sit-in through the night in the House chamber. The parents of Harper Moisky, who was killed in the Annunciation mass shooting, say Speaker Damith appears to be breaking a promise to not block a vote on gun safety. But Damith says she's not blocking the bills. They just stalled in committees. House Democrats tried to bring the bill up for a vote Thursday afternoon, fully expecting their effort to fail. They'll take the issue onto the campaign trail, where voters will decide who should be here to vote on the next gun policy bill.
0: The Minnesota Senate passed the comprehensive gun safety bill last week, but has been stopped in the House by state Republicans. The bill was created as a response to the 2025 shooting at Annunciation Church that killed 2 students. A teenager has been arrested for allegedly creating illegal ghost guns in his home, San Diego's Jamie Chambers reports.
1: It was a follow-up on a possible robbery crime which San Diego police tied to a 16-year-old boy at Garfield High School. The student was compliant and surrendered to authorities, but the investigation didn't stop there as officers tried to understand how the teen got a gun and a bag full of ammunition. Detectives say the teen was 3D printing parts for ghost guns. At least four lowers were created along with other parts. For now, the parents of the 16-year-old suspect are not under investigation.
0: The teen has been charged with robbery, illegal gun possession, and gun manufacturing. WOKV News Time, 722.

0: professionals when it comes to executing these things. It states 39 different countries. Traffic impact should be minimal for most tomorrow, if you are wondering. If you live in the Riverside, San Marco area, or into Nocatee and North St. Johns County because of the 112-mile bike ride that'll follow the nearly 2.5-mile swim in the St. Johns River. We are live at Riverfront Plaza for the first ever Jacksonville running of the Ironman. Ryan Lobato is one of the spokespeople with the organization and a native of North Florida, and I guess that's a great place to start. This is home for you, and Jacksonville hosting it is kind of a really big deal, I think.
1: Yes, it really is. I grew up in Tallahassee, but I spent a lot of my life in Jacksonville, and when we announced this event, I just had to be a part of it. I've done one Ironman 4 years ago, but to do one in Jacksonville is just really special.
0: So you're doing it?
1: Yes, yeah. I'm actually working and participating.
0: Oh my goodness. What does training look like in the days leading up to and then today beforehand?
1: Yeah, so training's really been about 6-7 months. This is kind of like the culmination of it all. This week's a little bit lower, like to taper, do a couple shakeout runs, and do a couple swims in the local pool. The YMCA is open to all the athletes, as you might know. But really, today is more about taking it easy and preparing and being fresh for tomorrow.
0: One of the biggest questions that people have been asking, and you know it living here the years you did, about the St. John's River. You all have been doing a fair amount of work in the river. It's about 76 degrees, by the way, so it'll be a little chilly, but you might be able to wear a wetsuit. But you've been testing all throughout the week and even dating back sometime?
1: Yeah, absolutely. We actually partner with the city of Jacksonville. They do routine testing throughout the year anyway, but we've been doing more testing, and the testing has been approximately like a monthly basis, but we just finished our last test yesterday. Everything looks good to go, and we have full approval to swim in the river.
0: And you were purposeful at selecting 7:30 for the start time from the Old Met Park, and why is that?
1: Well, so it turns out that the St. John's River has a giant current that comes in right about that time every single day, so the current's going to actually aid and assist the swimmers as they go toward Memorial Park to exit
0: the Riverside,
1: swim.
0: Yeah.
1: And so that we strategically placed the start time at 7:30 to help aid all the swimmers.
0: So for anyone who's looking to come down here and kind of cheer people on, morning is a good time out by Met Park?
1: Yes, so the best times to be down here is that 7:30 to about 9 a.m. You're going to get an absolutely amazing view of the swimmers entering and swimming through the St. John's River underneath all the bridges and exiting down in Riverside. But another great time would be any time between 3 p.m. and about 10 p.m. The race is going to go on until about 1 a.m. But you'll see some absolutely amazing views of some amazing people that are doing stuff that who knew was humanly possible. But That's why we do these events, is to inspire.
0: You're working really closely with JSO and other law enforcement.
1: Yep.
0: The only actual closure for the entirety of the day is the Nocatee flyover, and that's just two lanes, so you can get into Nocatee from other areas as well. But throughout the course, there will be kind of rolling closures?
1: Yes, absolutely. So, I mean, we have a great partnership with JSO and St. John's County Sheriff. They will be out and about along the course, the bike course, so nobody's going to be stuck in their neighborhoods, but we do ask for patience because there will be a significant traffic impact throughout the day tomorrow.
0: Now, I know the city has just signed the one-year deal on this. I could imagine you all would want to be back given the show that Jacksonville's putting on this week.
1: Yeah, absolutely. I mean, the week's only getting started. Tomorrow's race day, but you can see how vibrant downtown and like the city has become, and I think this event is going to showcase Jacksonville in a really unique way. Yeah, we hope to come back for years.
0: You're one of about 300 locals who are going to be participating, 700 or so first-timers, but there are some who have been doing these Ironman for a number of years, right?
1: Yeah, we've got a lady from Tampa that's actually done over 100 as of last November. So there's some really dedicated athletes, and I will say we actually have some older athletes, which is always surprising. We have a 81-year-old man from Wyoming doing it, but we also have a 75-year-old woman, Susan Duffy, from right here in Jacksonville doing it.
0: That is awesome.
1: Yeah.
0: Not because of the age, but for anyone at any athletic level, you have partnered with not just law enforcement, but also medical throughout the course as well?
1: Yeah, absolutely. Well, we'll have medical all around the course, but especially at the start, the finish, all everywhere. Like, our athlete safety is our primary concern. We want to make sure our athletes are safe when they're competing and have access to the resources necessary.
0: All right, enjoy the shakeout this morning. That's what happens here at
1: 8 a.m.
0: Ironman
1: right
0: Village.
1: Here at the Ironman Village.
0: Look forward to it and enjoy the race. Take it easy and look forward to seeing you afterward.
1: Awesome.
0: Ryan Lobato with the Ironman, and hopefully by tomorrow you will see some pretty awesome elite athletes, many from your own neighborhood who will be participating for the very first time in Jacksonville. An updated look from Chief Meteorologist Mike Burst at how hot it's going to feel throughout the day and when this weekend the humidity returns and we might see a chance for rain coming up.
2: Jack C. Wilson Roofing has been a name.
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0: Jacksonville's Morning News continues live from the site of the first ever Ironman in Jacksonville, Riverfront Plaza. I'm Rich Jones with three big things you need to know. Brought to you by Randy Marion Cadillac. New from overnight, a hostage situation leading Jacksonville police to shoot a suspect in Arlington.
16: I believe that they saved a couple lives tonight.
0: President Trump now flying back to the U.S. after that high-stakes summit with Chinese President Xi Jinping.
16: We've made some fantastic trade deals, great for both countries.
0: Three South Florida teens stop a driver to fix a tire, end up providing life-saving assistance.
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18: From the Action News Jax First Alert Weather Center, I'm Chief Meteorologist Mike Burrish. Enjoy the mild temperatures while you can in the WOKV First Alert Forecast.
14: Traffic alert from the Strada Air Conditioning and Heating Traffic Center.
0: Right lane still blocked on the Buckman Bridge southbound into Mandarin. You're on the brakes all the way back to Blanding, and traffic is really heavy and backed up on Blanding northbound as well. Once you make it to the Beltway out of Orange Park and the west side, you might even want to go the west Beltway northbound to avoid these delays, unfortunately. JTB is seeing a crash. This is westbound at Gate Parkway. It's over on the right shoulder. You're into delays, I-95 northbound at about JTB and I-10 east into Lane Avenue. It opens back up right around Cassett, but no crashes to report. 7:33 with more of today's top stories. Here's Christine Bellino and Benjamin Fritkus.
19: New from the overnight hours in Arlington, an armed suspect is shot by police in the woods off St. John's Bluff.
20: He was actively walking through around looking for the victim and that child, and had made statements that he was going to kill everybody if she called the police and if the police showed up.
19: Sheriff T.K. Waters says the suspect, Marcus DeLay, had held a woman and her 9-month-old child hostage for multiple hours earlier yesterday. She was able to flee into the woods near her home.
21: He had a handgun, and that's when he approached the victim, and that's when the officer saw him with the handgun. It's unclear whether he fired the handgun right now or not.
19: Neither officer was injured in what is now the 10th officer-involved shooting this year for JSO. Both the woman and baby are doing okay.
22: And calls are increasing for Governor Ron DeSantis to support suspending Florida's gas tax. Democratic lawmakers say the high prices aren't just affecting people's household budgets, but could also impact the state's tourism industry.
23: It's basically getting to the point where people are worried about even driving to work to be able to afford the gas bill. So we need to suspend that gas tax.
22: Lawmakers have been calling on the governor to support relief since March, but he rejected a proposal, saying the federal government needs to address it. This week, the president floated the idea of suspending the federal gas tax.
24: There is partial collapse of support beams on the third floor.
19: Today is 1 year since the massive fire ripped through Jacksonville International Airport's hourly parking garage. Hundreds of cars were trapped, and it caused millions of dollars worth of damage.
25: A spokesperson for the Jacksonville Aviation Authority told me portions of the hourly garage damaged by the fire remain closed, with demo and construction work slated to begin this summer. 70% of the hourly garage is open and operational for travelers.
19: Action News Jax's Yona Gavina reports a third car parking garage will be open later this year.
22: The president is flying back to the U.S. at this hour after a high-stakes summit with Chinese President Xi Jinping. Sitting beside his counterpart, Trump confirmed he expects the president to visit the United States in September.
16: The visit will be reciprocal. We're going to lay it on the line, and we're going to have, you're going to walk away, hopefully very impressed, like I'm very impressed with China. And I just want to end by saying thank you very much. It's been really a great couple of days.
22: Trump also told reporters that the countries have come to terms on multiple trade agreements. Breaking news this morning, he says he has not determined whether to move forward on a major arms package for Taiwan following the summit with China's Xi. WOKV News Time, 7:36.
0: And obviously, as other reporting is coming out on the very long trek back to D.C., we'll be sure to break it here on the Friday edition of Jacksonville's Morning News. A sunny, beautiful start to the morning. How hot it gets for the weekend and when we might see a decent chance for rain and thunderstorms next.
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1: And I am I inspired to jump into the competition tomorrow? I'll be a participant. I'll be someone watching and cheering from the sidelines, I think.
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1: No way.
2: Just sections of it, Rich.
1: Okay, I'll do like a 200-yard swim, two-mile bike ride, and maybe a 4-mile run.
2: Perfect. That'd be impressive. A 10
1: you
2: on the WOKV weather meter today, Rich. It's a gorgeous day, starting out with temperatures in the 50s. Low humidity today will top out in the 80s, but it'll be very comfortable. Mostly clear tonight, down to 63, and a partly sunny weekend. Gradually, the humidity starts to creep back up. Highs will be near 90 Saturday and Sunday. There will be a widely scattered shower or storm Sunday afternoon, but primarily inland west of I-95 and transitioning west with time. So most of the weekend is dry, and Monday and Tuesday will continue with this flow off the ocean. So it'll be warm and humid, partly sunny skies with isolated showers, but not well-organized weather systems or precipitation for us. And highs will be in the upper 80s to around 90 Monday and Tuesday. I'm Chief Meteorologist, and also for the Ironman Saturday, you're looking at temperatures starting out in the 60s early in the morning. We'll be in the low to mid 80s already by noon, and in the upper 80s to near 90 in the afternoon tomorrow. And mostly sunny sky early, becoming partly sunny through the day. I'm Chief Meteorologist Mike Burrish. Join me today beginning at 5 p.m. on CBS 47 and Fox 30 Action News Checks.
3: Traffic alert from the Strada Air Conditioning and Heating Traffic Center.
4: A right lane crash on the Buckman Bridge West Beltway southbound after the top of the span still has you slow all the way back to Blanding. Then you'll pass by a crash if you're heading in from the beaches, Butler westbound, but this one's on the right shoulder at Gate Parkway. You are, however, in for a stop and go ride on the eastbound side, especially between the Beltway and San Pablo. And we're seeing delays 95 northbound all the way back to Bay Meadows, as well as 10 eastbound as you make your way in from the west side.
1: 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Be with us at 8 o'clock for your next shot at winning $1,000 with a payroll payout. The last keyword in the 8 a.m. hour, at least, for today and for the week. 7:42, Benjamin Fritkus with more of today's top stories.
5: Northside residents are relieved to see progress on the city's septic tank phase-out project.
6: This like a long-term promise being fulfilled.
5: The program received millions of dollars decades ago. Construction has started in the Christabel neighborhood. JEA says it has four priority areas: Biltmore, Beverly Hills, Christabel, and Riverview in northwest Jacksonville. Riverkeeper Jimmy Orth is hopeful it will impact the water quality in the Trout and Rebalt River.
7: We're talking about literally a $1 billion problem to phase out all of the septic tanks.
5: For the project to move forward, the city required the consent of at least 70% of the legal property owners identified within the project limits. Mayor Deegan told Jacksonville's Morning News in depth, the city is prioritizing neighborhoods and working to get necessary 70% buy-in from the communities.
8: What I would love to see us do is stop putting in septic tanks, you know, in these areas that where we're continuing to grow that don't have infrastructure yet. If you're a builder and you want to come in and you want to create a new housing project, let's create the infrastructure around that. And I think, you know, we're still putting in septic tanks, and I think that's really a problem and something that we shouldn't be doing. They're probably better than they used to be. Perhaps they last longer. At some point, they're still going to fail.
5: You can find the full interview on WOKV's YouTube channel. A Jacksonville Democrat has a formal reprimand on her record.
9: No one should take pleasure in reprimanding a fellow member.
5: The House Rules and Ethics Committee voted yesterday to reprimand Jacksonville Democratic State Representative Angie Nixon. This comes after an incident 2 weeks ago during a hearing about redistricting. Nixon was not allowed to speak because she was not on the committee, so she used a megaphone to get her point across.
10: They don't want us to have a say. They don't want us to use our voice. And it's just a slap in the face, and it goes against democracy.
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1: Yeah, there will be a lot of spirited conversation that'll come out of that, no doubt, as Angie Nixon is in an interesting battle running as a Democrat in a challenging field. Alexander Vindman and others who are seeking to unseat Ashley Moody, who just

0: just picked up some endorsements locally, including from Sheriff T.K. Waters. That's coming up. Jacksonville's Morning News in-depth at 8:30. 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
0: Unfortunately, no let-up from the significant traffic alert and delays over the Buckman Bridge. You are still on the brakes all the way back to at least Argyle Forest and Blanding. This crash at the top of the span southbound had the right lane blocked. Here's the good news. It looks like it is just cleared. So if you are just hitting the road from either Roosevelt or delayed out of the Orange Park area on Blanding, you should start to see traffic pick back up to speed. But it's going to take a while to unclog, unfortunately. 7:48. With more of today's top stories, here's Benjamin Fritkus.
12: The owner of a healthcare software company has been convicted in federal court of massive fraud in a scheme to bill Medicare for fraudulent health treatments and prosthetics totaling more than $1 billion. Brett Blackman from Kansas and co-conspirators targeted seniors in Florida. Nicole Skanga with more.
13: The government calls this a, quote, cold, calculated, industrial-scale theft targeting the sick and the elderly. The case was investigated by several agencies, including inspectors general for HHS and the VA, plus the FBI. Blackman now faces decades behind bars. His co-defendant, Gary Cox, was sentenced 15 years in prison.
12: With grocery prices remaining high and gas prices still rising, many Americans are struggling to afford necessities. There's now a growing reliance on food pantries. Jason Allen in Texas spoke with MetroCrest Services about the growing need for help.
14: This section used to have all of our canned meat.
15: Casey McMahon showed us the empty shelves that usually hold canned chicken or tuna, protein sources that are in high demand. The average family that used to need help for 8 to 12 weeks, he says, now needs it for closer to 7 or 8 months.
16: So you noticed people relying on you not just for a month at a time to get through, but a longer period of time.
14: Yeah, I think when folks think of food pantries, they think of an immediate crisis that brings someone to the doors. What we're seeing is a long-term crisis. Things are just not adding up at the end of the month.
12: MetroCrest Services offers a food pantry and other services to help those in Texas facing an affordability crisis. Daisy Rivera Ortega, who was detained by Immigration and Customs Enforcement during a scheduled immigration appointment last month, has been released. Her husband, active-duty U.S. Army soldier and Afghanistan war veteran, Sergeant First Class Jose Serrano, spoke exclusively to CBS News.
17: I don't have words to explain how happy I feel when they call me that my wife will be released.
12: The Department of Homeland Security arrested her because they say she was issued a deportation order in 2019. Serrano says his wife had been working in the U.S. legally with a government permit stemming from a legal protection she received under the United Nations Convention Against Torture. WOKV News Time, 7:51.
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18: A 10 on the WOKV weather meter, mostly sunny and nice on this Friday. The afternoon high near 85, mostly clear, pleasant, 60 to 65 tonight. And a partly sunny Saturday. The high tomorrow will approach 90s. We start to heat up over the weekend, and Sunday partly sunny. A scattered inland afternoon shower, a thunderstorm mainly west of I-95, but a lot of dry hours, and highs will again approach 90 degrees, cooler at the beaches. With your First Alert Forecast, I'm Action News Jack's Chief Meteorologist Mike Burrish for 104.5 WOKV.
10: Traffic alert from the Strada Air Conditioning and Heating Traffic Center.
19: Looks like the crash on the Buckman Bridge westbound way southbound has cleared, but even though all lanes are open, you're still on the brakes all the way back to Blanding, and you do have a crash on the right shoulder, Butler westbound. This is at Gate Parkway. No delays there, but you're in for a stop-and-go ride on the eastbound side, especially between Kernan and San Pablo. Then we're also seeing slowdowns on 10 eastbound as you drive in from the west side, and 95 northbound drivers, you're on the brakes back to Bay Meadows. Then if you're on the eastbound way southbound, you're going to slow all the way to Merrill.
0: 7:52 alongside Sherry in the FDOT 501 Traffic Center. A top Navy official warns military readiness could soon take a hit without new funding tied to the war in Iran. That from the Operations Chief Admiral Darrell Caudill, who told the House Armed Services Committee he may have to begin cutting training, routine operations, and personnel support as early as July if Congress does not approve supplemental funding. We are live downtown, and you can hear the construction underway at Riverfront Plaza Phase 2. I'm inside the Ironman Athlete Village ahead of what's called a shakeout. It'll be an opportunity for many. There it is. Iron men and women are shaking out ahead of tomorrow's event that begins at 7:30 live downtown Jacksonville. It's 7:53.
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0: 7:56, we're live at Ironman Athlete Village on the riverfront, North Bank, and a number of athletes are gathering for, I guess it's kind of called a tune-up run. I wanted to pull in a couple of guys. You're both from Virginia. What's your name?
35: Anthony Smith, a.k.a. Ironman Smitty.
0: Ironman Smitty. Is yes, this your first?
35: This is my second Ironman, full distance.
0: Full distance, second Ironman. And what's your name?
36: Don Potter.
0: And is this your first?
36: This is my first full Ironman.
0: All right. And so you guys are buddies. So has he been helping you to train?
36: Yeah, you could say that.
0: What does that look like?
36: It usually consists of him showing up to a variety of rides and runs and pushing me to a new level.
0: All right. Is that really the goal of this, is to push your mind to a new level, your body to a new level, or both?
35: I would say a little bit of both. A little bit of both. For a full distance triathlon, you definitely got to pace yourself. You know, in these type of races, slow down, run your own race.
0: Impressions of Jacksonville. You both are not from here. Is this your first time?
36: First time. Absolutely beautiful city, beautiful weather. Looking forward to the ride and run tomorrow.
0: Anthony, what do you think about the hospitality here?
35: I'm loving it. I'm loving it. I was telling my wife yesterday, I think we should move to Jacksonville. It's only been 2 days.
0: Bring it. Come on. Is she here to root you on, too?
35: She is. She's currently sleeping in today. You know, not important. We're here at the shakeout run, but tomorrow she'll be up and early, just like us.
0: So today is considered a shakeout run. Is this just kind of like a taper to get your body ready for tomorrow?
35: It is. Yep. It is.
0: Yeah. Have you been in the water yet?
35: No, okay. We have not.
0: Any concerns about the river at all?
35: No. I mean, yesterday we did a bike, and we biked over the Blue Bridge behind us, and we saw some dolphins. That was pretty amazing.
0: You might be swimming with the dolphins tomorrow.
36: That could be awesome.
35: What did you say you were going to do with the dolphins?
36: Hopefully they'll give me a tow in.
0: There you go. Well, thankfully the current will be along with you, so that should be helpful for you tomorrow. Enjoy the experience. Pace yourself. Take it easy, but really soak it up, and the community is really going to rally you guys on. Thanks for stopping, guys. Appreciate it.
36: Thank you.
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1: And as a reminder, your next opportunity to win $1,000 coming up in mere moments with the WOKV payroll payout keyword. I'm Rich Jones. Three big things you need to know this morning. Brought to you by Randy Marion Cadillac, an armed suspect shot by police in the woods off St. John's Bluff.
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6: I'm Action News Jack's Chief Meteorologist Mike Burrish. When higher humidity returns in the WOKV First Alert forecast.
0: Traffic alert from the Strada Air Conditioning and Heating Traffic Center.
1: Thankfully, all lanes have reopened on the Buckman Bridge southbound. You're still riding the brakes all the way back to beyond Blanding. And Blanding, unfortunately, has been really congested, unfortunately. As I said, it's a double unfortunate situation. Northbound getting from the mall all the way to the West Beltway. But at least all lanes are now reopened on the Buckman Bridge from that earlier crash. JTB, we've got a crash at the ramp to, from Hodges. And this is headed east out to the beaches. So if you're headed out to the Mayo Clinic, a little bit of extra time needed through there. I-10 East is congested right around Lane Avenue. It opens back up into Murray Hill. And 95 northbound is pretty typical, slowing down right around JTB. WOKV News Time, 8:01.
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9: And Rich, good is the opposite of how I would be feeling if I were participating in that Ironman triathlete thing. A good, G-O-O-D, not the word I would be using unless it was followed by certain adjectives.
1: I got you. Good grief, good gravy.
9: There you go.
1: Or good night. Goodbye
9: all,
1: and good
9: all
1: luck.
9: All of the above.
1: Well, I can tell you a lot of the athletes who are participating, some in their first ever triathlon, as we just heard from one of the guys from Virginia, they are here for kind of like a little stretch out, and they're feeling good, G-O-O-D, here at Riverfront Plaza. It's 8:02 on Jacksonville's Morning News with more of today's top stories. Here's Benjamin Fritkus.
10: New from the overnight hours, a hostage situation leads Jacksonville police to shoot a suspect in Arlington.
2: I believe that they saved a couple lives tonight.
10: The shooting happened in wooded areas just off of St. John's Bluff. Police were on scene of a battery call yesterday morning as a woman and her 9-month-old child were held against their will for several hours. She was able to flee to the woods nearby and the suspect followed.
11: He's walking towards the victim and the officers and he points a gun at them. We have two officers that fire their weapons at the suspect. Suspect is struck and the suspect is taken into custody.
10: Marcus DeLay is facing multiple charges. Neither the woman nor the child were hurt. Neither officer was injured in what is now the 10th officer-involved shooting this year for JSO. Several people detained following a deadly shooting in Jacksonville's Normandy area.
12: Police say a property owner found a man shot to death in the front yard of their travel trailer on Normandy Boulevard around 9. They have not identified that person. If you know about the shooting, call JSO or Crime Stoppers.
10: Action News Jax's Tanika Hughes reports neighbors heard a gunshot early yesterday morning. The people detained were cooperating with the investigation. So far, no arrests announced. A family is looking for answers nearly 20 years after a teen was shot and killed in Jacksonville. 19-year-old Barry B.J. Brooks Jr. was killed during a robbery in 2007. First Coast Crime Stopper says B.J. was trying to protect his girlfriend at the time. B.J.'s dad had these words for whoever killed his son.
13: B.J. was to die. I was supposed to be there to bring him into the light. Because of you, I wasn't there. I didn't get that opportunity. You robbed me of that. Sickening. And it's happening. Cold case. Project Cold Case. Doing a great job. But it shouldn't be. Somebody out there knows.
10: Anyone who has information can submit tips to Crime Stoppers. They're especially interested in tips from around Timaquana Road on the west side in 2007. Governor Ron DeSantis is not happy with one of the state's top Republicans. DeSantis criticized House Speaker Daniel Perez yesterday for refusing to support two measures DeSantis pushed for. DeSantis wanted the House to pass bills that would expand vaccine exemptions for kids and impose regulations on artificial intelligence. Neither was introduced in the House, and the House has also not provided funds for cancer research and food testing. Governor DeSantis says Perez has a personal agenda, and he's not governing in the best interests of the people of Florida. We're only a few weeks from the start of hurricane season, and across Florida, preparations are being made. The city of Neptune Beach has a new cut-and-toss team, specialized rapid response units that will clear debris from roads for first responders. Florida Power and Light is hosting a simulated response this week.
5: We know it's a matter of when, not if, the next hurricane will impact Florida, which is why this week is so important.
14: Florida has gotten hit by a lot of storms over the last 20 years. While each one of those storms is different, we learn something from each one of those storms.
10: Clay County Emergency Management is undergoing emergency exercises. Finding an unexpected package in the mail could pique your interest. However, consumer protection experts say that it could be part of a brushing scam. Yona Gavino spoke with a man who nearly fell victim when he received a package that was empty.
15: Except for this QR code that he nearly scanned. So he searched the sender name, Dave Garzaz, and says he found hundreds of complaints about similar mailings online from people all across the country.
16: This is happening all over the nation. These packages are going everywhere.
10: The Better Business Bureau says that those empty packages spark your curiosity in the hopes that you scan a QR code and lead you to a situation where your personal information gets stolen. If it is an unexpected package, don't scan it and report it to the BBB or the post office. WOKV News Time is 8:06.
1: It's a beautiful Friday morning. It has been, how many months since Chief Meteorologist Mike Burrish dialed up a 10 on the weather meter. And here we are today, the five-day weekend First Alert forecast brought to you by Bueller Air and Plumbing. Stay cooler with Bueller, and the humidity makes all the difference.
17: Well, it really does, and we don't, you know, we're past the peak of the pollen season, Rich. It's a Friday to boot. Temperatures are in the 50s this morning. It's going to be in the 80s this afternoon, low humidity. That, my friends, is a 10 on the WOKV weather meter with mostly sunny skies. We top out near 85 this afternoon. Mostly clear tonight, low to mid-60s, partly sunny for your Saturday. We start to heat it up, 89. So for the Ironman tomorrow, you're looking at a very comfortable start that turns increasingly hot. So the jump into the St. John's River, where, by the way, water temperatures average about 80 degrees right now or so, give or take. It warms up pretty quickly. It's not all that deep, the St. John's River. But it would be kind of nice if that was later in the day to cool off. But by the time you're into the afternoon hours tomorrow, those temperatures will be into the 80s. Sunday, a little more humid, partly sunny, so a scattered afternoon shower storm, mainly west of I-95 and particularly west of Highway 301. So Baker County stands the best chance, and even that's pretty widely scattered. Most of Sunday's dry with a high of 89. And Monday and Tuesday will be partly sunny, very warm and humid with isolated showers, tendency to be closer to the coast in the morning, more inland in the afternoon, with highs in the upper 80s to near 90 both days. I'm Chief Meteorologist Mike Burrish. 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
1: Chief, much has been made of the river, but we caught up earlier with one of the guys from Ironman. They've been doing testing pretty much every day. They've gotten it in the clear. They said the water temperature yesterday, by the way, it was 76. But also, and you would know this more than anyone else, they're choosing to go off at 7:30 because the current actually does not pick up and go northbound until a little bit later, so it actually will benefit and aid the swimmers as they will be headed from Met Park down to Memorial Park.
17: Aha, good call. And of course, the St. John's River is tidal influenced, so there you go. And the winds won't be very strong early in the morning, Rich. You're looking at almost essentially a calm wind at sunrise, which is at about a little after 6:30, and they'll just gradually, those winds come up out of the south and southeast, but only about 5 to 10 miles per hour most of the day. A little bit of a sea breeze in the afternoon brings those gusts up somewhat. And then the temperatures, of course, well into the 80s in the afternoon tomorrow, Rich, but still the humidity's not off the charts, so the feel-like temperatures won't be much higher than the actual air temperature through the day tomorrow, Rich.
1: Look forward to it. It's a beautiful sunny start at Jacksonville's severe weather station.
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18: You have a couple of crashes to watch out for on Butler Boulevard. One is on the eastbound side, right shoulder after Hodges, and one on the westbound side, right shoulder at Gate Parkway. Then we're seeing delays westbound way southbound as you cross the Buckman Bridge, even though that earlier crash after the top of the span has cleared. And we're seeing delays eastbound way southbound through Arlington, 95 northbound in from the south side, 10 eastbound driving in from the west side. And if you're continuing on 95 southbound out of downtown, you're in for a stop and go ride from the Fuller Warren to Emerson.
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1: Construction continues at Riverfront Plaza Phase 2. We were telling you about that earlier this week. You can hear it off in the distance. We're live at the Ironman Athlete Village ahead of tomorrow's first ever Jacksonville Ironman. It's 8:10. More of today's top stories with Benjamin Fritkus.
10: Amid growing concerns over the hantavirus, at least 16 more people who are not aboard the affected cruise ship are now being monitored for infection. 16 other Americans who were on the ship are under quarantine in Nebraska. Lana Zak is in Omaha with the latest.
19: The number of people being monitored for hantavirus in the U.S. is now 41, according to the CDC. There are 18 passengers from the cruise ship being monitored in Nebraska and Georgia, and 7 who had returned home before the outbreak was identified.
10: The Supreme Court preserves access to the abortion drug mifepristone by mail while a lawsuit unfolds. Here's Jan Crawford.
20: Drug companies asked the justices for an emergency order to put the lower court's ruling on hold while the litigation played out. They say the lower court ruling would cause upheaval and chaos and that the drug is proven to be safe and effective. The abortion pill is the most common method of abortion, and around a quarter of prescriptions are by mail.
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21: This is Clark Howard. Airfares going through the roof right now. Airfares were already higher this year than last year because demand has been really strong. But then once the war started and the cost of jet fuel went up, airlines were facing billions of dollars of additional expenses. And guess who's going to be billed for those? You and me. Now, normally, the way prices are set is strictly by demand. So what are the airlines going to do? They know that they're going to meet price resistance. That's where people say, I can't afford that. And so the airlines are actually going to park planes in the desert, reduce service so they can keep up the number of seats full on every aircraft at higher prices. What's your job? 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
1: A 10 on the WOKV weather meter. Mostly sunny and nice on this Friday. The afternoon high near 85. Mostly clear, pleasant, 60 to 65 tonight. And a partly sunny Saturday. The high tomorrow will approach 90s. We start to heat up over the weekend. And Sunday, partly sunny. A scattered inland afternoon shower, a thunderstorm mainly west of I-95. But a lot of dry hours. And highs will again approach 90 degrees. Cooler at the beaches. With your first alert forecast, I'm Action News Jack's Chief Meteorologist Mike Burrish for 104.5 WOKV.
0: First alert traffic from the Strata Air Conditioning and Heating Traffic Center.
5: In addition to your usual delays around town, 10 eastbound in from the west side, the west beltway southbound approaching the Buckman Bridge, 95 northbound in from St. John's County and the east beltway southbound through Arlington. You also have a couple of crashes to watch out for on Butler Boulevard, one on the eastbound side, right shoulder after Hodges, and one on the westbound side, right shoulder at Gay Parkway. Now, if you're heading into downtown on the Arlington Expressway, westbound looks like there's a broken down vehicle blocking the left lane of the Matthews Bridge.
12: Alongside Sherry in the FDOT 511 Traffic Center, we clear one up and then we just have another one that happens, unfortunately. Heads up, leaving Arlington. We'll continue to follow that traffic alert. 8:19 on the Friday edition of Jacksonville's Morning News. Every Friday we catch up with Action News Jack state and local government reporter Jake Stofan. And boy, it's been a dramatic week so far in the legislature during the special session, but not really having to do with the budget. What's going on with Jacksonville Democrat Angie Nixon this week?
13: Well, you probably recall back when they were doing the redistricting special session at the end of April, Representative Nixon made national headlines to some degree with a protest that was kind of a lone protest on the House floor, where she had a hot pink megaphone and was chanting that state lawmakers were violating the Constitution by passing the maps that heavily favor Republicans. As a result of that protest, the bill sponsor was unable to close on her bill, and they had to go straight to calling a vote, which confused some members. Two Democratic members accidentally voted yes on that bill, and then later had to change their votes to no because of the commotion. A Republican state representative even sought medical attention, claiming she had suffered hearing damage as a result of the megaphone being chanted near her. So, you know, we've seen protests and, you know, violations of decorum rules. You know, we see them probably every single floor session, but obviously this one was to a degree where House leadership felt like they needed to send a message. So yesterday, they convened the Committee on Rules and Ethics, which is chaired by Fleming Island State Representative, incoming House Speaker Sam Garrison. And it was a pretty quick affair. They did not give Nixon an opportunity to speak or defend herself, although she was allowed to give a written statement to the committee. They issued her a formal reprimand, which, to my understanding, is the first time the House has done this in something like 20 years. So it's a very sort of unusual move, but obviously they felt that that protest was so disruptive that they needed to make sure that future members, because remember, Nixon is leaving at the end of the year as she runs for U.S. Senate, you know, to send a message to future members that that kind of behavior won't be tolerated.
12: And Christine Bellino on Jacksonville's Morning News In-Depth set to speak with Angie Nixon coming up at about 8:30. So we'll keep the conversation going in-depth beginning at 8:30. Catch us up on the Attorney General's lawsuit in Jacksonville and what happened with that this week, Jake.
13: So about a month ago, the Attorney General had sort of previewed that he had the intention of suing the city of Jacksonville for $5 million, which is the maximum allowed under the state's gun registry ban as it relates to civil penalties for municipalities that keep lists of gun owners' names in violation of that gun registry ban. Obviously, back last year, I was the first one to break the story that the city of Jacksonville had been keeping lists of people's names who entered city buildings while armed. Over a two-year period, more than 100 entries were in these logbooks. It included information like their name, their type of firearm, other additional personal identifying information. Resulted in the state attorney's investigation. State attorney determined that the person who was responsible for creating these logbooks didn't violate the law because more or less they didn't realize what they were doing was illegal. There's some debate over whether that's the correct interpretation of the gun registry statute on the criminal side. But nevertheless, at the conclusion of that, the Attorney General sought to exert his authority in this space, which is to seek that $5 million fine. On Tuesday, that became official. He filed a lawsuit against the city, and now it's going to be up to a judge to decide whether the city of Jacksonville was complicit in creating this list, if high-ranking city management was aware of this policy and responsible for it, and that could be a pretty big hit to the budget if we get a ruling, you know, before we get into budget season October.
10: Man, it's certainly going to be one I know you'll be following very closely. Jake, appreciate the live update. Action News Jax state and local government reporter Jake Stofan. If you missed the news earlier this week, the Red Snapper season will be longer by a long shot off the Atlantic this year as well. Continuing coverage of that story under local news at WOKV.com. Before we leave you on Jacksonville's morning news, every Friday we leave you with good news and the chime stories from the UF Health Proton Therapy Institute. Elaine Carter, who works at UF, didn't realize all the great work happening at Proton Therapy until she needed treatment. And after 33 sessions, she rang Audge chimes.
14: I could breathe, finally. I could take a breath. And I knew that I was strong and that I beat this.
10: She's thankful to everyone at UF Proton Therapy Institute, calling them her family. Jacksonville's morning news continues. It's 8:25, an in-depth conversation with Christine Bellino and State Representative Angie Nixon, who just faced that sanctioning on the House floor yesterday. Coming up on Jacksonville's morning news in-depth next.
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3: 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First Alert Chief Meteorologist Mike Burrish is live. Good morning.
1: Morning, Christine. Gorgeous start to this day and a beautiful Friday under mostly sunny skies, around 85 this afternoon at 10 on the WDOKV weather meter. Mostly clear tonight, low to mid 60s, and a partly sunny Saturday, 60s in the morning, near 90 in the afternoon. Humidity still tolerable, but starting to edge upward, and that leads to a widely scattered afternoon shower and thunderstorm Sunday, but primarily inland west of I-95. Many spots will stay dry Sunday, and those that manage a shower won't last long. And that will transition all the way to the West Coast by late afternoon. So there's a few hours in the early to mid-afternoon where we could get a shower or storm, especially near and west of Highway 301. And we top out in the upper 80s to around 90. Cooler at the beaches, good-looking beach weekend, and, of course, plenty of activities going on. And it's all systems go for the most part. And then Monday and Tuesday, partly sunny, very warm and humid. A few brief showers that will shift inland through the day, both Monday and Tuesday, with highs in the upper 80s. I'm Chief Meteorologist Mike Burrish. Join me today beginning at 5 p.m. on CBS 47 and Fox 30 Action News Jax.
0: First Alert traffic from the Strata Air Conditioning and Heating Traffic Center.
5: Looks like the crash Butler eastbound at Hodges has cleared, but you still have one on the westbound side at Gay Parkway, and also one if you're on the Arlington Expressway westbound heading into downtown. Left lane blocked on the Matthews Bridge, and we're seeing delays 10 eastbound driving in from the west side, 95 southbound approaching Emerson, minor delays on the northbound side in from St. Johns County, and also the East Beltway southbound as you make your way through Arlington.
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4: WOKV News Time, 8:30, quite the show for you today. That was Representative Angie Nixon on the Florida House floor protesting political gerrymandering approved by the House. I had the opportunity to sit with Representative Angie Nixon last night on the heels of a reprimand, which she says was a surprise.
6: This was stemming from the bullhorn, the megaphone, from Republicans in leadership deciding to override the will of the people who'd voted in 2010 to not allow partisan gerrymandering. And I'm just disappointed and a little bit flabbergasted because...
7: Were you expecting this?
6: No. And I never received notice that I was getting reprimanded. I found out on social media, the chair of the committee, Sam Garrison, who's the incoming leader, who's actually from Clay County, didn't reach out, didn't email, didn't make a phone call, didn't say anything to me personally, but he wanted to just play petty political games to bring me up there so that he can chastise me. Meanwhile, the cost of gas is still climbing. Meanwhile, people's property insurance issues aren't being addressed. There are still schools that are closing. The infrastructure that should have been built in lieu of over $500 million of taxpayer dollars going towards expensive political stunts that Ron DeSantis did. But he wants to reprimand me. And also, not only that, I found out that there were previous fistfights on the House floor years ago, and they didn't get reprimands, but I got reprimanded simply because I was trying to make sure that voters and Floridians had a voice. This is a joke up here. They are treating our body, they're treating these chambers as a joke, and it's basically they allow greedy billionaires and corrupt corporations to determine what the priorities are in the state house. And that's not what I took an oath of office to do. I took an oath of office to help improve the lives of Floridians across our state.
2: You are a Florida state representative. Why the U.S. Senate?
6: So, yeah, I decided to run for United States Senate because I actually, before I decided to run, I traveled all across the state and I started talking to folks like James, who's in Central Florida, who's working harder than ever and overnight at times. And still, he can't catch a break. He's barely hanging on because costs are continually going up. And then I spoke to a woman by the name of Ms. D, who her breast cancer returned and she had to have surgery recently and may potentially have to refinance her home. And get this, it's not going to be for a first time. It won't be for a second time. It'll possibly be for a third time because the cost of her medical expenses are way higher than what her insurance is going to pay out. And then there are people like Representative Henson and Ms. Jean from Apalachicola, Ms. Diane from down south, Mr. Bill from down south, and Ms. Judy from Central Florida, who have fought previously to have the right to vote. And now they're seeing their rights being under attack. We're literally returning ourselves back to the worst parts of our history. And I couldn't sit idly by and not do something. Right now, we have a man in the White House who is spending nearly $1 billion on a ballroom and that he stated taxpayers weren't going to have to spend money on. He's also sent us to a war that no one asked for. Meanwhile, folks' Social Security is threatened. People are rationing, seniors are rationing their medication, like because they're concerned that the cost of their medication is too high and they don't have enough to take them the way in which they've been prescribed. So they're rationing it. These are people's stories that I've heard along the way, like traveling across the state. And I believe that change can't wait. And we need to send people who are unapologetic and will push back against the guy in the White House who really doesn't care about people, who really is just trying to get richer and help his friends and family get richer. And so that's why I'm running for office for United States Senate.
2: I mentioned a little bit about your personal background. Tell us about your background.
6: Yeah, so I am a union organizer. I'm a community organizer. I am a small business owner. Me and my husband own small businesses in Jacksonville. I'm a wife. I'm a mom of five. And so education is something that's near and dear to me. Also, I have a grandmother who has Alzheimer's right now. And she's, I think my grandma's 90. And it's sad to see. And her Social Security doesn't even pay for all of her expenses. And then she gets only $40 of food stamps, yet she worked her entire life. She started working at the age of 15 and she's barely making it. We have to help subsidize her income. And no one should have to live that way, especially if you worked your entire life. You should be okay when it's time for you to retire and just enjoy your last few moments on earth. And that's not what many of our seniors are going through. And it has a lot to do with the fact that the leadership in Washington has failed them.
2: You are a product of the public school system.
6: I am.
2: But what is your thought on charter schools, school choice?
6: Yeah, for sure. So I don't have a problem with school choice. I have a problem with the fact that there's no parity. There's no accountability. If folks are taking public dollars to use them, in charter schools or private schools, then they definitely need to be held to the same standards that public schools are held to. It doesn't make sense for them not to be. The issue that I have with private schools taking public dollars, though, is because private schools can discriminate. They don't have to accept students. Public schools have to accept everyone. I can be discriminated against. My daughter can be discriminated against simply because her hair is natural, because she wears her hair in braids. My daughter could be discriminated against because the way in which just all different types of stuff, right? But they're not allowed to do that in public schools. So if you're going to be able to accept public money, you should not be allowed to discriminate. And also you should have to pay some of this, not pay, you should have to have your students take some of the same types of tests that public school students take. It doesn't make sense to me that they're held to a higher standard in public schools, but they're not in some charters as well as some private schools. And look, if folks are in low income areas or have some type of learning disabilities, and if the public schools cannot accommodate that, then go ahead and use vouchers to allow those students to have a quality education. But I do not think we need to be subsidizing Jeff Bezos' kids or grandkids' private school education because he's a billionaire. And that doesn't make sense.
2: One of the things that I've also asked people is there is corruption rooted in politics. And I've talked to politicians, current and former, who say that it is so deeply entrenched in

0: influence. What would you do differently to make certain that you don't become corrupted by the monetary interests that are there?
1: So I think what's really interesting is when folks say that, and I mean, a lot of it is true, but what I tell people is they should look at my past behavior and my present behavior. There's a lot of money that exchanges hands up here in the state legislature, and I don't take part in it. I am unbought and unbossed. I do not take corporate PAC money. I only take money from hardworking, everyday folks. And I believe that we need to overturn Citizens United to get big money out of politics. I also believe that we should not allow stock trading as federal lawmakers. I also believe there needs to be term limits. And I also believe we need to ban former lawmakers, federal lawmakers from becoming lobbyists. It's a way for them to get rich quick, and that we need to be trying to make sure that our constituents are the ones that are getting rich, not even rich, but just no longer having to survive, but to thrive and to flourish. And so I am only beholden to people, and folks don't have to worry about me. And the best indicator of future behavior is past behavior and present behavior. And you can tell that I have not had any issues when it comes to corruption.
0: So if APAC comes to you and says, hey,
1: first of all, yeah, so I'm not taking APAC money. And also, I don't think they want to offer me any money. And so, because I do not support sending money and arms over to the state of Israel, because I believe Netanyahu is a war criminal through and through. And I believe that we have more pressing issues here in the state of Florida and in our country. I'm literally, my office is working to help a woman who has a broken hip and is living in her car right now. And we're trying to work to help her. She's not the only person that's living like that. And so we need to take care of home first and make sure that our people are good. Granted, I do support USAID, making sure we reinvest in USAID and making sure that we don't destabilize countries. Because when Trump cut USAID, a lot of countries have seen rises in things like AIDS and HIV rates and all those types of things. And so we can't destabilize countries. But I do believe, like I stated earlier, that we should be Florida first, America first. And that is how I plan on legislating as the next United States Senator from the state of Florida.
0: You do, by most accounts, have an uphill battle. To somebody who's on the fence, what would you say to make them vote for Angie?
1: I would say for folks that are on the fence, right now, our communities are being boldly attacked, everyone. It doesn't matter what party you are a part of. We are being boldly attacked by people who are only beholden to really, really, really rich, wealthy, greedy billionaires and corrupt corporations. And if you want things to change and no longer just be the status quo, you need to elect someone who is a bold leader, who's always down to fight for folks who are underrepresented and not heard, and who has taken it to these big corporations, who stood up against them. And also, you want someone who has an open door policy. I am someone who I represent, not just Democrats, even though I'm a Democrat. I represent Republicans, NPAs. I represent people who are agnostic and don't even think you should vote. Anarchists, everybody, people who haven't even registered. And what you can count on me for is that if you have a problem and you call my office, I'm going to work to try to help you solve that problem. I'm not going to run away from you, even if it gets uncomfortable. I believe that we should push towards progress and push towards actually improving the quality of life for everyone. I think that folks should look at my track record and know that, like, you know where I lie and where I stand, and I have been consistent about always trying to do the right thing for people.

0: And so I would say, let's vote for someone who, is a people's champ, who really cares about people, who's going to listen to you, who's going to do right by you, and who really loves this state and knows this state as well.
1: The last election saw some changes. South Florida went more Republican than it ever has. What would you say to critics who say, the Democrats had their chance, they messed things up, particularly in the state of Florida? Immigration has gotten out of control. Other things have gotten out of control. There's rampant crime. What would you say to those folks?
0: I would say that Republicans have led the way in this state for nearly 30, over 30 years. I would also say that Congress and has been it has been Republican. I would say that a lot of the affordability issues that we're facing is because, unfortunately, like the Republicans are just basically rubber stamping everything that Donald Trump wants and he says. And again, he's only helping enrich himself and his family and friends and his campaign donors. And so I want to be clear. I am critical of not only the Republican Party, I'm critical of the Democratic Party because at times I believe, like my husband says, they sometimes operate as two different wings on the same bird. Look, we need to get big money out of politics. I don't take big money, period. Again, I only take money from the people. And I want folks to know, like, I am not just a Democrat. I am someone who puts people over profit, people over politics, and people over party. And one thing for certain, two things for sure, I am always going to be about the business of helping people improve their quality of life. And so I know it seems cliche, some of the things that I'm saying, but I mean it. And you can look at my record and see the only type of legislation I've ever proposed would only benefit hardworking Floridians. That is the same type of legislation that I would propose in Congress, in the US Senate. It is only legislation that is going to improve the lives of people, not something that is going to allow corporate kickbacks, tax breaks, or whatever for these big businesses that don't need it, that already don't want to pay us living wages. I'm only going to look out for people because for too long, our lawmakers in DC have been bailing out these big corporations and companies, and they have been doing nothing for hardworking people. Right now, it's time to bail out Americans.
1: My guest is Representative Angie Nixon. She is running for the U.S. Senate. Florida has a place in the national sphere. What would you do to make certain that Florida continues to have a prominent space in the national spotlight?
0: I'm going to continue to be loud as I always am, and always to uplift the stories and the voices of people to make sure that they are heard, always centering people. That is number one in what an organizer does. And I always consider myself an organizer that happens to be a public servant, not a politician. And so we need to make sure that we are centering people and that we are doing right by people and we were putting forth legislation that is going to positively impact people. And if we do the right thing, if I'm able to amplify those voices, Florida will stay in the forefront in a good way, not a bad way.
1: In addition to being loud, one of the things that some folks are saying, one of the voices that needs to be louder is regarding the Epstein files. What are your thoughts about the Epstein Transparency Act and the files?
0: Yeah, for sure. So if someone has committed sexual assault or battery, abused children, trafficked, anything, they need to be held accountable. We need to release the Epstein files. I don't understand why we're not. Like, let's be transparent, accountable, so that we can ensure that the public trusts us. Right now, there's no public trust when it comes to elected officials and lawmakers and government. And so if we want the general public to trust us, then we need to make sure that we are transparent and that we hold bad actors accountable. And so I am supportive of releasing the Epstein files.
1: Angie, are we doing enough for our veterans in Florida?
0: Oh, we are absolutely not doing enough for our veterans. My dad is a veteran. Every time he goes to the VA, he's calling me to try to help with some constituent issues of some veteran that he's met there in the VA. And so the fact is, we need to make sure that we hire more people to work at the VA so that there won't be these huge wait times for connecting the veterans with the services that they need. We need to make sure that we are recruiting more healthcare workers to the VA so that they can not have to wait months at a time before they are seen. The veterans don't have to wait months at a time before they're seen for any of the issues that they may have medically. And so we need to also make sure that we are providing wraparound services for our veterans, especially in efforts of like housing, like trying to get those that are unhoused off the streets and making sure that they have the mental health resources that they need. And then some of them, unfortunately, are going to have to be in long-term housing, but they need wraparound services because they've dealt with so much. A lot of them are suffering from PTSD. And so we need to make sure that we are addressing those issues with them. And so, yes, we are not doing enough for our veterans. And that is something that I would want to do and push forth because, again, my dad is a veteran in the Army.
1: Angie, if you could wave a magic wand and spend a day with someone who you believe is doing a good job in the U.S. Senate, past or present, who would it be?
0: Someone that's doing a good job in the U.S. Senate, past or present, I would have to say I like Elizabeth Warren and what she did. They just pushed towards going after private equity firms so that they won't purchase up a lot of the single family homes and things like that. And so I'm super supportive of that. They did some housing initiatives, some policies around housing and affordability around housing. And so I really like her. She's very thorough as it relates to legislation and policies. And so I really appreciate her thoughtfulness.
1: While we're talking about the development, are we overdeveloping Florida?
0: So as it relates to overdevelopment of as it relates to developing Florida, are we overdeveloping it? I would say in certain areas, yes. I don't think there's really enough smart growth happening right now. I think right now there needs to be more thought because a lot of Florida is going to be underwater in 2050 based on the scientific reports. And also, like, we need to make sure that we are healing our aquifer, I will say. We need clean water for our state. And so we need to make sure that we are growing smarter and building wiser and not doing harm to the environment and also not doing harm to people. And also thinking about like congestion, right? Like we also need to be making sure that we are putting in more high-speed rail, better ways of transportation, to have transportation so that folks don't have to drive cars as much. It's such a shame. We're such a big state and we have very few public transportation options or high-speed rail options. And if we did, that would make the development of our state even smarter and make people get around easier. And less angry.
1: Lots of anger on the roads.
0: Exactly.
1: What about data centers?
0: I don't support data centers. I think there needs to be a moratorium on them. I just saw a report and actually looked at a news story about how it's negatively impacting some folks that live around the data centers. It has caused people to get sick and develop asthma. They're spending thousands upon tens of thousands of dollars fixing up their homes due to like sediment, especially when they decide to build the data centers and all the dust and stuff that comes up in their homes. It's causing utility rates to go up because they are using all that water to cool off their systems and things like that. And so it's not, I don't see the point of them. We should not be doing things that are going to potentially harm our communities, harm actual human life. And it's also like, automation is causing jobs to be lost, and automation should help with efficiency, right? Not just eliminate jobs. And so what we're seeing is these greedy and corrupt corporations are just like getting greedier and more corrupt and making us sicker.
1: You had said that you accept money from the people. If somebody likes what you're talking about and wants to support you, where?
0: Yeah, if folks like what they hear, they should subscribe to me on social media as Angie for Florida, Angie for FL on all social media channels, and go to my website, AngieNixon.com, sign up to join our People Power campaign, as well as sign up to become a monthly donor, I hope. But no, we take donations. One of the most dearest of donors to me is a woman who lost her job, and she still gives me $1 a month because she believes that I am trying to help improve her quality of life and the quality of life for everyone. And so that $1 means the world to me.
1: What happens next with the reprimand?
0: What happens next with the reprimand? I don't know. They haven't told me anything. They have not told us anything. No one knows. The reporters were there. They were still confused. Some of the lawmakers are still confused. They were on the committee. And again, it just goes to show you it was a waste of time.
1: Well, this was certainly not a waste of time, Representative Angie Nixon. Thank you so much for being my guest. I appreciate you. We will put all of the information that we talked about, as well as this interview, up on our website later today.
0: For sure.
1: Thanks so much, Angie.
0: Thank you for having me.
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3: First Alert traffic from the Strata Air Conditioning and Heating Traffic Center.
4: The crash that had the left lane blocked on the Matthews Bridge westbound has now been moved down to the right shoulder at the opposite end of the bridge. We're still seeing minor delays there and a tap of the brakes as you make your way past a right shoulder crash. Butler eastbound after Hodges and minor slowdowns on 10 eastbound driving in from the west side. 95 southbound just before you get to Emerson, and also on the northbound side in from St. Johns County, as well as the East Beltway southbound driving through Arlington.
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0: That is Ella Fitzgerald and the T. Carson Trio, Summertime from Porgy and Bess by George Gershwin. That was the only thing that I could think of to fit in for my next guest, owner and founder Joe Strada of Strada Heating and Air Conditioning and Plumbing and Electric and Contracting and everything else. Good morning.
1: Good morning. How are you doing?
0: I'm doing great. You have been doing this almost as long as I've been in broadcasting. I think you're a little bit younger.
1: I don't know, but I've been doing it a long time.
0: You started right out of high school.
1: Yes.
0: And went on to build this humongous business, first personally and professionally. What are some of the most striking changes that you've seen in the business?
1: Well, it's just how the expectation to actually do business. You know, back in the 80s when we started, it was, you know, it was when I started in air conditioning, to do business was totally different than what the expectations are today. Today, just life in general is everything's fast, quick, on demand. You want to see things happen. You know, you want to look at your technician driving up on your phone, driving how many minutes until he's going to ring my doorbell and so on. So it's really good, a good evolution and a good change. I think it makes a better customer experience.
0: So you started the company in 2003. Mm-hmm. What made you decide to go out on your own? Number one, and more importantly, when did you come up with your motto?
1: Well, really good question. I've been in the air conditioning business since the 80s. My plan and the expectation was I was going to buy the business that I was running. And to make a long story short, that didn't happen. It was a great experience. Didn't happen, but I wanted to own something. My DNA said I wanted to own something. And I had the opportunity to still do my job and open our electrical division in 2003. So I was in the air conditioning business, opened electrical in 2003, and ran that simultaneously, did my job and ran the business for quite some time. And January 2016, I had the opportunity to buy my partner, who was the owner of the air conditioning company, buy him out, own the entire business myself. And then, so really, like our footprint, really, we dug our heels in the ground in January 2016. And that's when, you know, we've been very blessed to have really good people, processes, and a great customer base that, you know, we've been able to grow very well.
0: I think a lot of people don't know that you physically have your hands in a lot of the stuff that happens.
1: Yeah, that's how I'm made. You know, I enjoy it. You know, one of the gentlemen just downstairs in the lobby looked at me and says, you know, how long are you going to do this for? I said, I have fun. You know, I'll do it as long as I'm alive. I enjoy what I do. I enjoy having my hands in it. I enjoy, you know, business, the process, having happy customers, having really happy employees. As long as, you know, I love that. So that's my motivator. And I show up every day. That's what I want to do. And my team, you know, that's really infectious throughout the team. I mean, everyone feeds that and has that DNA in them.
0: Your tagline, how long has that been around?
1: You gotta say it. Yeah, you ought to call Strada. So, you know, I got to tell you, since you brought it up, we were working through our website, different changes and things, and it just, I could tell you this, all the great ideas in our company most likely didn't come from me. I'll tell you that right now. I have great people that I'm smart enough to hear the good idea and embrace the culture of talking about it. We were just, our marketing team and a bunch of people were working on stuff, and somebody in a cubicle stood up and looked at the team and says, yep, you ought to call Strada. That was it. That's how it came about. And they told that to me, and I kind of like, let me sleep on this. And as I slept on it that night, I'm like, man, I really like that. And that's how it happened.
0: And that's how it happened.
1: Yeah.
0: Did that person get a bump?
1: Yeah. It wasn't even good recognition. I'm a big believer in, as I said, I don't come up with the good ideas, but I would always say the author of this idea is this person right here. And because I like to really stimulate, it's okay to even bring something up that could never possibly happen. But if, you know, you'd be surprised all the good ideas that our team comes up with. It's really, it's encouraging.
0: That's very encouraging. Yeah. In Florida, HVAC isn't just about staying comfortable. It's also about staying safe. You are now in almost a dozen states and have expanded air conditioning, heating, electrical, plumbing, mm-hmm. security yes. services. Mm-hmm. Did you see a need for some kind of coordinated care in the contracting and service space, or have these things just come kind of naturally?
1: Well, they go so hand in hand. It's called like the mechanical trades, air conditioning, electric, and plumbing right there. It's you know, the electrical system, the where your circuit panel is, that's the heartbeat of your home. You know, your air conditioning, you're going to, everyone, the family's going to sit around the kitchen table and, you know, after a hard day's work, stress at school, and so on, you want to be comfortable. And they just all tie together. And yeah, the need has been, is for contractors, there's a lot of choices customers have. We recognize that. You know, I'm sitting here and I'm watching TV. I'm right here above you. I'm seeing all the air conditioning commercials. I'm hearing them on the radio, etc. There's a lot of choices. We just have to be able to be the company of choice for customers to give them an all-in-one package for their peace of mind and their trust and faith. And that's what we really try and earn every day, is every customer's trust in what Strata provides.
0: And part of that is because you are still a licensed contractor in so much of this space, I think your field experience helps craft a better experience for your customers. And I'm saying that I don't endorse you guys. I'm not an endorser for the company. But I think that comes through in that not everyone gets their elbows dirty. Not everyone is in that space where they can get their elbows dirty. Do you do the work around your own house?
1: Yeah, I mean, I've always been handy though. So, I mean, early on, I don't know why. It just, there was no school. It was just natural for me to figure out how to do certain things and fix things. That's kind of how my brain works. I'm fortunate. It doesn't work good in other areas, but when it comes to fixing something, I may not even use something. I could take it apart and kind of figure it out. So, you know, I enjoy that. I enjoy being able to walk through the warehouse, talk to our technicians, understand what problems, you know, they're dealing with on a certain air conditioning system or a problem. And I love to be in there talking about strategy and, you know, different options that we should be able to do. It's what I like. I like doing that.
0: Do you guys talk about that, or not you guys, but your field techs, do they talk about different solutions for people? Do they go to someone's house and go, you know, Mary has X, Y, and Z set up, but I really think she should do this because, you know, she's calling us every 3 months. Do they brainstorm about stuff like that?
1: Yeah, it's that right there is a big secret sauce to really good companies. I'm sure I'm not the only company. You know, Strata Services isn't the only one that will do this, but it is a key ingredient. Like, we'll actually have our meetings. We'll discuss, you know, challenging service opportunities or things that happened. We actually have staged equipment, a training center at our facility, and we'll actually go in and, especially new hires, we'll set up all these air conditioning units to not work properly and go, you know, what is your skill set? You know, it's one thing to, you know, on paper to tell us what you can do, but we'll actually replicate some of the challenges. You might have come into our meeting and talked about certain things. We'll replicate that on an air conditioning system that's running in our training center, and then bring people through and, you know, how well can you diagnose it?
0: So poor Mary, who has her air conditioning problems, I'm going to pick on her this morning. So somebody will say, you know, Mary normally in this kind of a household would get this kind of a system, but, you know, she's got a security system. We'll say a security system. Mm-hmm. She's got, you know, two dogs and a cat that might set it off. So this is what we're going to do for her. So there are people who are talking about individual households.
1: It's customization to the home and to the family, the homeowners that live in the home. So there's not a one size fits all. It can't happen, not in our industries. Even air conditioning, selecting the right unit, the size, the efficiencies, there's so many things that go into it. And the right choice is the one the homeowners make, but they have to be educated. And what, you know, I feel like we do a really good job at, you know, just giving you the options. And there's not a one size fits all. But if a homeowner is well informed, they'll make the right decision for themselves and their family.
0: You had mentioned, you know, the preponderance of commercials on TV, the radio, on social media. I think it is important for my listeners to this show to know that you're not just a voice on the radio trying to make a buck. You do this because you have some very specific goals in mind, and you do this with someone looking down on you. And I don't want you to get emotional, but the Daniel Strada University is something that's very important to you. It was created through the Daniel Strada Foundation, and I'll let you decide if you want to tell the story behind it, but Daniel was a superhero by all accounts. And if you look at his YouTube channel, which I did the other day, you will see that. As part of his legacy, you created a space for young people to train and become apprentices, get real world experience as technicians, learn professionalism, communications, and all of the attributes of your family-centric corporate culture. And it seems that the things you yourself exude. It also gives them a way to make a great living without having a huge college debt. Tell us about the program and how can young people who are listening right now to Joe Strada learn more about the program? I'm getting emotional.
1: Well, I am. And I'll talk about my son any chance I get. It's an honor to be able to, say his name and talk about him. He came to me. So all three of my sons work in the business. It's a family business. If you work for our company, you might have your son or daughter or aunt. We have a lot of family members like that in our business. But my son came to me and, he knew our challenges. Having good people in the business is the hardest thing. We provide service, so we need good people. And, he's the author of the idea. He's like, we have to train better and get more people that really have the skill set that Strada requires to go into a homeowner's house. And, it just struck a chord. I'm like, you're so right. I mean, good people. And to make a long story short, I could talk to you for hours about this. But, we ended up, he led our training program. That was it. I mean, he had a tool belt on. He went to work with work boots and a t-shirt, his tool belt on, and he loved it. And he was really good at it. Sometimes you have a third baseman trying to be a catcher and all that. Like, Daniel was in the right spot in our business. And he had that personality, always had an infectious smile. Everyone says it all the time. He was just that, always positive. Even if something was going wrong, like if one of our guys that graduated our program is doing good but needed a little attention, I would ask him, Daniel, what about Mark over here? What's going on? Oh, no, he's all good. Like, what was wrong? He's good, Dad. I got it all squared away. I'm like, okay. Like, he wouldn't talk bad about anything. He always found a spin in how to improve somebody. And our program was just, is phenomenal. I mean, what we did, we know this industry needs good people, well-trained, skilled, licensed. That's it. That's what you need. And we have a program that we take people in, we pay them the first day they show up. So they're not incurring a big debt where, they have a college degree and they can't really get a job anymore and they have so much debt. So we're able to get those people, bring them in, pay them the first day they show up, and continue the process and train them, hands-on training immediately. They're not in a classroom. They're in for a little bit, but it's field experience and training that we teach them, how to install electric, air conditioning, plumbing in a home, how to service and so on, in the steps that you should do. And we also, along with that, we're able to get the culture and the type of person that we want to have, representing us.
0: And speaking of representing us in the community, you have some media cred, and we'll talk about that when we come back. We're going to take a very short break. WOKV News Time 9:16.
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4: A beautiful TGIF at 10 on the WOKV weather meter with mostly sunny skies and afternoon highs in the mid-80s. Mostly clear tonight, down to 60 to 65, and a partly sunny Saturday. The high tomorrow will approach 90. The humidity starts to creep up, but not terribly bad yet, and pretty humid, though, Sunday, and pretty hot. Partly sunny skies, an inland afternoon shower, a thunderstorm mainly west of I-95 with highs approaching 90. Monday and Tuesday, partly sunny, warm, humid with an isolated shower, and highs in the upper 80s to near 90. Inland and about 80 degrees or so at the beaches. I'm Chief Meteorologist Mike Burrish. 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
0: My guest is Joe Strada. You are no stranger to media, appearing on HGTV, which, by the way, I think qualifies you as a potential contestant on Dancing with the Stars. And I would like the exclusive rights to that once that happens, because I'm putting it out in the universe.
1: That's awesome.
0: Right?
1: My wife would be ecstatic. She'd love for us to do that.
0: You definitely need to do that. So if that happens, we want you to make that announcement right here on In Depth.
1: That's a promise.
0: So tell us about your stint on HGTV and why they went to you guys and what kinds of things that they do, and do they expect a certain level of service?
1: Well, they definitely do. I mean, from a quality point of view, if we're not at the elite, you know, performance in our trade, they're not going to want you. So I'm honored that we get to do that. That tells you a lot. They're not going to have, if we were a mediocre company, you know, we would not be their expert. But Dave and Jenny Mars on HGTV are fantastic. They have a home improvement show. So, you know, home improvements and renovations and air conditioning, electric and plumbing is right in their wheelhouse for, you know, upgrades and things that they need to do to have their homes fixed and so on. And we do. We talk about everyday challenges and problems, what homeowners, you know, experience. It's all about, you know, we could look at ourselves in as business and figure out all of that. But at the end of the day, if you're not looking through the lens of what our customer is, how they're looking at us, we're failing. So it forces us to do that every single day. And that, you know, that's some of that secret sauce of why I think we're, you know, a really good company. Yeah.
0: HVAC, for those who don't know, I know you guys are so much more than HVAC, right. But the H is heating, the V is ventilation.
1: Correct.
0: And then air conditioning.
1: Correct.
0: And it's so much more than that, right?
1: It's, you know, that's the term. That's, again, the shop talk is HVAC. You know, some people will, you know, my air conditioner, my condenser, my compressor. You know, a compressor is a component inside the outside unit. So a lot of times people think that whole unit is a compressor. It's only one piece of the outside air conditioner that sits outside your home. So there's a lot of language and jargon in there. You know, at the end of the day, you know, we have to make sure we are very clear and precise so homeowners understand what we're talking about. And we have to look at it from their lens.
0: And it's okay for them to ask a lot of questions.
1: Absolutely. We encourage it. And we try and give as many options and information as possible. Because I said earlier, the right answer and selection is really what you choose. Our job is to inform you of all your choices and options and why and so on. And then you choose what's right for you and your family.
0: So if someone says to you, hey, you know, right now, we're obviously in a very severe drought in right. our area, but for the most part, people are running their air conditioners 24/7. And then if they're like the folks in my family, one day it will be heat on, and then the next day it's air conditioner again.
1: Right.
0: Is that okay to do?
1: Well, it's what happens when that description is you have your set point, your thermostat set. So whatever temperature it's set for, if it's too warm, the air comes on. And if it's too cold, the heat comes on.
0: I can't just say I'm having a hot flash right. and I need it 63 right now.
1: A lot of homeowners will set their thermostat for one temperature. You turn heating or air conditioning on, but I want to feel that temperature. There's nothing wrong with that. That's the choice the homeowners make. So you make sure the system is working properly for those settings and so on.
0: Yeah. So does that stress out the system?
1: Oh, yeah.
0: If that
1: it's,
0: happens?
1: Sure. It's, you know, in Florida, I mean, the
0: You're
1: units
0: supposed
1: are.
0: Supposed to say no.
1: Well, the units are stressed. The units in Florida, you know,
0: are stressed.
1: They are. I mean, let's face it. Florida runs marathons in air conditioning. That's the way I look at it. So if you're running a marathon, what do you do? You know, how do you prepare yourself, your body? If you're going to take your car and drive across country, what are you going to do with your car? Are you going to check the oil? You're going to, you know, check, make sure the brakes are working. Everything's working fine. You're going to wash it. You're going to vacuum it. You're going to do everything you can to have a pleasurable experience. Well, we're in that in Florida. You know, it's a byproduct of living in Florida. Air conditioning is going to be stressed out.
0: So say nothing breaks. How often should I be getting my unit looked at?
1: Twice a year. And here's why. The unit coming out of a box, let's just say, hypothetically, you have a 3-ton air conditioning unit. It's brand new out of the box. There you go. If you don't maintain that twice a year, spring and fall, you're degrading the unit. It's not going to be as efficient. You understand? You know what I'm saying? So you have to maintain it. And it's just like your body. If you don't ever do anything for your body and you drink, you do drugs, you eat terrible and you don't exercise, well, your life expectancy is not going to be good and you're going to fail. Well, your air conditioner is the same way. You have to maintain it. If you want to keep it as close to new as it came out of the box, you have to maintain it. If you don't, expect repair bills, expect the unit life expectancy not to last as long, and expect you not to be as comfortable in your home because your unit's no longer a 3-ton unit. It's now a 2.5-ton and you don't have the capacity because you didn't maintain it.
0: We know this about the Burrish household because Chief Meteorologist Mike Burrish says this all the time. He flexes his ability to refrain from using the AC in heat until absolutely necessary. So at what temperature is the thermostat in the Strada household set at?
1: Well,
0: and does it change when you leave
1: it does.
0: The house?
1: It does change when it leaves, when I leave, because I do that. That's me, not my wife, but the temperature in my bedroom is way too cold for me, but I'm a smart man who's been married for 41 years. And I say, yes, dear,
0: good man. That's
1: the temperature we're going to have. So I understand that. But the key is I'm a believer in if you're gone from your house all day long, raise it 1 or 2 degrees.
0: That makes a difference.
1: It, on your power bill, it absolutely does. 52% of your power bill is air conditioning. So think about that. Now, what you don't want to do is come home and then lower it down. It's not going to, it's, you have to have a programmable thermostat to automatically say, when you're going to be home, I want this temperature, and it'll do that. But sometimes people raise it up too much, and then when it's really hot out, it's never going to get there. Especially like a scenario we talked about. If you had a 3-ton unit, it's not really 3 tons anymore because you didn't maintain it. It's going to be harder and harder to get to that temperature. So again, every scenario is different. But in, you asked me in my home.
0: I am, yes, because this is going to either solve or start a lot of arguments.
1: Oh, I know that. like I said, I don't
0: Which
1: have...
0: Which is why you're dodging the question, sorry.
1: I don't have that argument in my house because I just say, yes, dear, that's the temperature you want. And I live with it. But it's, you know, to adjust your temperature is not a bad thing. If it's done properly and you've maintained your unit, absolutely. It's possible to do that 1 or 2 degrees.
0: So what is the temperature?
1: At my house?
0: Yeah.
1: Well, my wife has the bedroom probably about 69 or 70, and I probably would be comfortable at 76. I gotta put an asterisk here. So I shouldn't have answered that without saying this first. I should have set it up this way. We could have the exact same home, you and I. The exact same home, you could have whatever, name a temperature, 76. Say your home's 76 and my home's 76. You could be hot and I could be cold. And the biggest thing is humidity. Everyone talks about air conditioning and says temperature, temperature, temperature. That's what all we know. Humidity is more important than temperature. I could be cold at 76 and you could be hot at 76, depending on what the relative humidity is inside the home. And how you control that is the type of system, the air conditioning system that you have in your home. Some systems are designed for Florida to wring out all the humidity, you know, run a long period of time, run longer than the average system, but way less power bill and less humidity control in your, and you, so if that was a scenario, my temperature might be higher than yours, but we're still this, if the humidity was even, you know, the same, you know, was comfortable, I can get away with having a warmer temperature, less power bill because my humidity is lower.
0: Okay, that's the out for those of you who are arguing now. Our lightning round, are air filters just a way for air filter manufacturers to make money, or do they really affect how we breathe?
1: They absolutely affect how you breathe and how you keep the coil clean. Once a month when you get your power bill, change it.
0: Okay. What are SEER ratings? S-E-E-R. Yep.
1: Perfect question. Seasonal energy efficiency ratio. What does that mean? You buy a car. It's the miles per gallon in a car. So if you drive a Kia and you get, if you had three choices, I want this body style, this type of car, but I want a 20, 30 or 40 miles per gallon car, you have that in air conditioning.
0: And since you've been around for almost as long as I have, is equipment built to last still?
1: It is. I mean, technology, it's definitely more technology advanced, more efficient. But again, in Florida, you know, depending on how you've maintained your unit, the life expectancy in Florida is definitely different than in other states where it's primary heating and very little cooling.
0: So if someone's voting for you to be their HVAC person and everything else, what are all the services that you offer and how can people get in touch with you?
1: Strataservices.com. We do air conditioning, electric, plumbing, security. We are a family-based business. We are grassroots. We're involved in the business every day. We have a great team. And the thing I'd just ask is if you're using us, thank you. If you're not, give us a try. You ought to call Strata. Give us a chance to earn your business and give you that white star service, you know, white glove service that you know should be getting.
0: I thank you for not only what you do, but also for being a pillar of our community. And I will put some links to the Daniel Strata Foundation and Daniel's YouTube channel because I think that's really
1: he
0: cute.
1: He would absolutely love that. He loved people. Just hit subscribe and it was big for him. Thank you and thank you so much. You've done a lot of really good research and man, that means a lot. It wasn't just standard type of questions you asked. You did some really good in depth interview. I really appreciate that.
0: Thanks. That's why this is in depth.
1: Thank you.
0: Joe Strada, thanks so much. WOKV News Time, 931.
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33: The military has a saying for everything, and I chose these five specifically because I can believe they will change your life. I'm a Navy veteran, Desert Storm, these were drilled into me, and I hope you will implement them into your own life starting today. Number one, early is on time is late, late is unacceptable. If you're not early, you're already behind. This one actually has negative consequences if you don't follow it. Be early to interviews, be early to appointments, it will pay off. Number two, proper preparation prevents poor performance. Don't just show up ready. There's a difference, and believe me, everyone can see it. Number three, slow is smooth, smooth is fast. Rushing creates mistakes. Slow down, do it right the first time, and you'll get there faster than the person who rushed. Number four, improvise, adapt, overcome. The plan never survives contact. What matters is what you do next. And lastly, number five, leave it better than you found it. Every space, every team, every person you encounter, leave it or them better. That's the whole standard. What military saying still lives in your head rent-free?
0: And I'm looking for his last name. His first name is Jay. I'll find it while we're talking. Chris Budahas is my guest. What military sayings live in your head rent-free?
2: Oh, my gosh. Those were some good ones, too. Kind of enduring. The whole leave it better than you've received it is huge. I think it goes into everything. But, you know,
3: hey, keep in mind, it's a family show now.
2: Keep in mind, it's a family show. Yeah, no. Those are really good.
0: That is Jay Salamone is his last name. Jay Salamone, and he is a Navy veteran.
2: I'll forgive him. I'm just kidding. I love the Navy. My dad was in the Navy.
0: Well, you were Army and Marines.
2: Well, yes, I remind some of my Navy friends. I have 382 sea days, so give me a little bit of credit.
0: 382 sea days.
2: Yeah.
0: Wow.
2: Yeah, that's okay. This Navy guys are laughing. I'm like, really? That's not much. But it was awesome.
0: For someone who's not familiar, what are sea days?
2: Days that you're on a ship deployed. You know, could be during a training exercise or actually deployed abroad. So,
0: because somebody listened to him might go, oh, you know, that's a year. What
2: is
0: that?
2: Yeah, well, most important thing for our Navy folks, you know, you get sea pay. So, nothing like a little bit extra in your paycheck.
0: And wonderful food, right?
2: That's questionable, but I would tell you the Navy does a really great job. To see what it looked like, you know, in the 1980s back in the old Cold War, look that up, kids, and what it is now is remarkable. Yeah, I mean, we talked about it the last time I was on here, you know, our supply chain could be somewhat challenged, and there's results on the end. You know, I saw in Iraq, same deal, where, you know, your supplies come in episodically, and that's just a reality of war and kind of reality of today's modern day with inflation, too.
0: Well, so let's talk about war. The war with Iran, still on, huge price tag. What are you seeing as the key points here? Is there a way out?
2: I don't know. I were texting earlier this week. I was in D.C. I was in the Pentagon on Tuesday and then on Capitol Hill on Wednesday.
0: Can I just interrupt you for a second and say that for those who don't realize it, you really do live and breathe what you talk about here on the radio. This is something 100%. That you didn't just come in once a week and, you know, start going off of talking points. You live this. You were at the Pentagon last week.
2: So on Tuesday, I was in the Pentagon. Some key meetings there. Looking to build a drone innovation center here in Florida. I won't get too much into the details right now, but, you know, we see that as an opportunity to help both defense and the civilian industry. Obviously, drones are taking off across not just the military, but all industries, you know, logistics, transportation, law enforcement, telecommunications, agriculture. You know, the demand is there and it's going to increase to be there. So an extension of, you know, I kind of reinvented myself. This is my fourth startup that I'm working on. However, as I consult in the drone space, drone capability space, also in the software space, that the things I do are kind of military adjacent in many cases. So yes, I'm in those conversations with folks up there in the Pentagon and beyond. People, obviously, I had really good conversations with some friends in Europe over the last 2 weeks, just about the state of play, Ukraine, Russia, might have forgot about that, and then what's happening in Israel, Gaza, and such. Not, you know, they were more classified conversations, but you get the atmospherics of what's happening, what are the challenges and such. So, yeah, when you talk about Iran, we'll see how it ends. I mean, like I mentioned before, Dolman's book, Pure Strategy, but basically his thesis is, you know, we're always in some form of conflict, but you want to have a better peace.

0: Well, touchdown. We're good. But are we really good? You know, is Strait of Hormuz open? Do we have a non-nuclear Iran or such? Or going back to, do we have to re-escalate tensions with military activity through kinetic effects, you know, think bombings and such on Iran to make them capitulate? So, yeah, it's a very dynamic issue. I think it's shown, again, we've had war plans on the books for decades against Iran. Our war planners are constantly updating them and modifying based on the conditions. You know, the conditions could be, you know, geographic in many cases. It's also how does the enemy evolve over time? And so we're always looking at that. In this playbook, I think people can take a look backwards and go, did we really understand the second, third order effects of our action? And then how do we get here? And then the most important question after that is, how do we get here? Then how do we get out of here? And again,
1: that's the question.
0: Yeah,
1: how do we get out of here?
0: If it's worse than it was beforehand, that's a hard pill to swallow, right? So
1: when you talk to folks who are your colleagues overseas, what are their thoughts? And not just about Iran, but about U.S. international relations in general, about Ukraine. Is the perception that we have forgotten Ukraine?
0: Not necessarily. There's people still focusing on the Ukraine. Obviously, that's a big deal. There's some different folks that are definitely looking at this strategically in the U.S. over time and space. So, you know, in the future, what's 2030, 2040 look like? And then there's a question mark. If that's the assessment, what are we doing to counter the Chinese-Russian influence across the globe, if you will? It's ironically, this morning I was in the gym, I was listening to my China and Africa podcast, and you know, another area of the world we don't pay much attention to, that the Chinese and Russians are purely exploiting in many cases, economically, but also militarily. But so to answer your question, and there's a lot there, but I will say this, the U.S. is a respected partner. Our U.S. military is a very well-respected partner overseas. However, our politics do impact perception. There was a unit literally was on the flight line, getting ready to fly out of Fort Hood to go to Poland, and they were stopped from their deployment. So,
1: and that happens more than people think.
0: It does.
1: It happens during missions.
0: It's not a new phenomenon for even this president. It's gone back numerous, you know, it's gone up back through history. So, but the question mark is, in order to build coalitions, you got to be present. You got to have conversations. Politics always influences policy, policy influences military strategy and also economic strategy. So what's going on here? I just know with my U.S. military friends, and then I have a lot, because I spent almost 7 years in Germany, I have a lot of German Bundeswehr friends, and then British friends in the British military are retired, is they see we need to have a collective stance against evil, in this case China and Russia, but there's definitely fraying on the edges. And the question is, can you put the fabric back in, or is that fray going to lead to, you know, even bigger issues? So
1: I do want to talk about China, and Scott, I'm going to ask if we can take a break a little bit early so that we have more time on the other side. Just give me a thumbs up if you're able to
0: thumbs
1: do
0: up.
1: That. And we'll talk about that on the other side of the commercial break. My guest is retired Colonel Chris Budahas, host of First Coast Military Life, WOKV News Time, 944.
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4: A beautiful TGIF at 10 on the WOKV weather meter, with mostly sunny skies and afternoon highs in the mid-80s, mostly clear tonight down to 60 to 65, and a partly sunny Saturday. The high tomorrow will approach 90. The humidity starts to creep up, but not terribly bad yet, and pretty humid though Sunday, and pretty hot. Partly sunny skies, an inland afternoon shower, a thunderstorm mainly west of I-95 with highs approaching 90. Monday and Tuesday, partly sunny, warm, humid with an isolated shower, and highs in the upper 80s to near 90 inland, and about 80 degrees or so at the beaches. I'm Chief Meteorologist Mike Burrish. 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
7: WOKV News Time, 9:48. My guest is Chris Budahas. I saw you walk in here with a book.
8: Oh my God, don't get me started. I love books.
7: What is it, 90% China?
8: It's called China's 90% Model. China is America by the Throat, and Here's How to Fight Back and Win by Ram Charan, if I got that correctly on his pronunciation. So the thesis of the book is he talks about the 90% excess production capacity model, which states that building enough industrial capacity to meet 90% of the demand for the globe on a targeted sector and then undervalued by 20% to make their exports unbeatable, which creates a Chinese monopoly. So... yeah.
7: So in the aftermath of the president's trip to visit Xi Jinping in China, one of the things that he has said was he is not certain if he's going to provide military support for Taiwan.
8: Yeah.
7: In the aftermath of that meeting. How significant is that?
8: It's Taiwan. Well, it's signaling, right? It's signaling to the Taiwanese whether we're a good partner or not. I got to go back. We got 7 treaties, and I meant to prior to this interview go back and see if Taiwan.
7: You know, you're dropping the ball.
8: Yeah, I figure. Go figure. Dock my pay, though. You don't pay me anything. But I got to go back and double check to see if they're a treaty ally. If they're not, they're very close. So if somebody can look that up for us, it's a big deal. Let's just start with silicon chips. Mm-hmm. One, let's talk about just the morality of keeping a democracy, a vibrant democracy, up and operational. Thirdly, take Taiwan and put it on a map and see how big it is. It's not a small country. It looks very small compared to China, but it's a very large location. And then their economy has a huge implication worldwide. So Taiwan Semiconductor, TSMC, kind of a big deal. Yeah, as we take a look at that, the signaling, do you have to have a hard stance? Maybe not. I do appreciate the president saying, I'm not going to talk about it, or I'm not going to give you my opinion, only I will know that, which is, good.
7: But him signaling that he may not be supportive of Taiwan is in and of itself a message.
8: It is. So everything's a message, regardless of what you intend or don't intend to say. So, and that might have been intentional. When I was in D.C. earlier this week, there was definitely some speculation with some different groups I was talking about that maybe the cunningness of what we're doing right now globally is the result of indirect attacks at China. So Venezuela taking away oil exports or capacity that would go to China, Iran, impact them. So, somebody stated, or a couple of people stated, maybe it's the death by 1,000 cuts economically against China by going in these different locations to impact their economy. If they're doing that, it's pretty cunning. That's definitely some Sun Tzu type stuff going on there. So, but it's interesting.
7: The art of war for those.
8: Yeah, it's art of war. Yeah, look it up, kids. let's be honest. I'm going to tell you right now, China is not our friend. We can try to coexist with them. We should have friendly relationships. We should definitely go back to what they are. Actions speak louder than words. So I add a sixth one to the Solomon's five pillars there earlier today when we opened up this episode. But they are not our friends. And if we think we're going to get them back to center as a good partner globally, look at their doctrine, look at their view. In many cases, it's kind of like the Iranian regime. You know, you might want to listen to what they're saying because it might actually be the truth. So, and their actions have spoken louder than words in many cases over the, you know, since Nixon's been there in the 1972 time frame. A lot of their actions were counter that. And we thought, probably again, go back to strategy, we thought as the U.S. in the 70s and 80s, we could bring China, which was, look up their history, was a kind of a third world country. If we brought them into the first world, that they're going to be a great partner for us. And we found now they're our chief competitor.
7: We're going to dig into this a little bit more in depth next week because we're running out on time. Chase Bunker did check on the treaty status and through China.
8: Yeah.
7: They're listed as a treaty partner, but tenuous relationship.
8: Yeah, it's interesting. Some people don't know this. When the Taiwanese come to train, you know, I was chief staff at Benning. I was chief of tactics back in 1415.
7: When they come to the United States to train here,
8: when they come here to train, they're not allowed to wear their formal military uniform. They can only wear their camouflage uniform because of just the tenuous relationship. So, yeah, the loss of Taiwan will signal the rest of the world that we are willing to allow. If you say, hey, we're an ally, we're a partner, we're a friend, and you just let it go, that signals everybody else that what does this relationship really matter? So
7: I'm going to give you 30 seconds to answer one question that's loaded and not fair, and then 30 seconds to promote your show this week. So 30 seconds on, surprise to you that Cuba has not really been mentioned as a part of this China meeting.
8: It has not, but the CIA director was here yesterday. So the speculation right now is we're going to do something. That was probably a month ago now. It has just let it implode on itself.
7: Which it is. They're out of gas.
8: They are. Yeah.
7: What do you have going on the show this week?
8: Two things. So I do want to mention this Thursday, May 21st, at the Block Jax, we'll have from service to public office, we'll have five veteran city council members there on stage live where we're going to have them asking, you know, we're going to ask them questions about, you know, about the military, about what's going on in Jacksonville, economic growth, why people should move here, why, what we can do to hire more veterans into our different businesses here and such. And then for this weekend's episode on First Coast Military Life, I got Lucas Weinman. Lucas is a former Marine originally from here, and he is the creator of Duval Software. He's also CEO of Code Alliance Incubator. And then lastly, his third company, which was actually his first company, is Overkill Gaming.
7: Chris Budahas, thank you so much. We look forward to hearing this week's show. And I would be remiss if I did not mention many of us from WOKV will be at Touch a Truck on May 16th. That's tomorrow. Touch a Truck, presented by CMG. Go online for all the details. WOKV News Time, 9:55. 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
29: Good morning, Jacksonville. I'm Benjamin Fridkiss. New this morning, a hostage situation led Jacksonville police to shoot a suspect in Arlington.
30: I believe that they saved a couple lives tonight.
29: The shooting happened in wooded areas just off of St. John's Bluff. Police were on scene of a battery call yesterday morning as a woman and her 9-month-old child were held against their will for several hours. She was able to flee to the woods nearby, but the suspect followed.
31: He's walking towards the victim and the officers, and he points a gun at them. We have two officers that fire their weapons at the suspect. Suspect is struck, and the suspect is taken into custody.
29: Marcus DeLay is facing multiple charges. Neither the woman nor the child were hurt. Neither officer was injured in what is now the 10th officer-involved shooting this year for JSO. Several people detained following a deadly shooting in Jacksonville's Normandy area.
16: Police say a property owner found a man shot to death in the front yard of their travel trailer on Normandy Boulevard around 9. They have not identified that person. If you know about the shooting, call JSO or Crime Stoppers.
29: Action News Jax's Tanika Hughes reports neighbors heard a gunshot early yesterday morning. The people detained were cooperating with the investigation. So far, no arrests have been announced. And Governor Ron DeSantis not happy with one of the state's top Republicans. DeSantis criticized House Speaker Daniel Perez yesterday for refusing to support two measures DeSantis pushed for. DeSantis wanted the House to pass bills that would expand vaccine exemptions for kids and impose regulations on artificial intelligence. Neither was introduced in the House. The House has also not provided funds for cancer research and food testing. Governor DeSantis says Perez has a personal agenda and he's not governing in the best interests of the people of Florida. Benjamin Fridkiss, 104.5 WOKV.
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9: A 10 on the WOKV weather meter. Mostly sunny and nice on this Friday. The afternoon high near 85. Mostly clear, pleasant, 60 to 65 tonight. And a partly sunny Saturday. The high tomorrow will approach 90s. We start to heat up over the weekend. And Sunday, partly sunny. A scattered inland afternoon shower, a thunderstorm, mainly west of I-95. And a lot of dry hours. And highs will again approach 90 degrees. Cooler at the beaches. With your First Alert Forecast, I'm Action News Jack's Chief Meteorologist Mike Burrish for 104.5 WOKV.
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10: I-95 northbound, it's stop and go from West 8th Street to King Parkway. I-95 southbound at International Golf Parkway, there's a broken down vehicle. That's traffic. I'm Ron Hersey.
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13: So good to be here. Brian Kilmeade Show is right here, coming to you from 48th and 6th in Midtown Manhattan. Heard around the country, around the world. This hour, we got a great roster of guests. Got Mark Thiessen standing by, Jimbo Covert, Pro Football Hall of Fame with the Chicago Bears. And he's going to be in studio, and we're going to be talking a lot, including his wrestling background as well. Raising awareness for ALS, we know that too well. And we also want to find out about this upcoming season. They finally released the schedules for this NFL season. This NFL is going everywhere.
14: I believe the San Francisco 49ers are going to Australia. I mean, my goodness, you talk about throwing off a team. Who signed up for that? Before we get to Mark Thiessen, just let me remind you, we got a big Sunday show, Sunday at 10 o'clock, amongst our guests, Michael Schellenberger on the craziness among the left and what they would do if they got in power. It's a little bit scary. We're also going to be talking to God Shad, and he is talking about the suicidal empathy, which we're witnessing on a daily basis in our society. We got to push back on it, and we are. And we have a lot of other great guests. So make sure it's Sunday at 10 o'clock, including Steve Mosher, who happens to be a China expert. So let's get to the big three.
15: Number three, an idea that I took from Republican Steve Hilton, because I'll take good ideas, even if they come from that guy, is eliminating California state income taxes on those earning less than $100,000.
14: Can you imagine that? Even has to be insulting when she's trying to give a compliment. Katie Porter, the most unlikable person in politics. Final government debate, governor debate in California before the primary. Upstart Los Angeles mayoral candidate is breaking the minds of the Hollywood elite who are jumping from Bass but not going to Spencer Pratt. We'll tell you where.
15: Number two.
16: This is a moment where there are no bad ideas. A no bad idea brainstorm is what I'd like to call it. We talk about the idea of Supreme Court reform, which includes expanding the Supreme Court. Let's talk about statehood for Puerto Rico and D.C.
14: Radical, revolutionary, and wrong. Dems begin to reveal their radical agenda. Is this going to help them win the midterms? I think it's going to help the Republicans.
15: Number one.
17: President Xi would like to see a deal made. And he did offer, he said, if I can be of any help at all, I would like to be of help. He'd like to see the Hormuz Strait open. He said, if I can be of any help whatsoever, I would like to help.
14: We know that he could pick up the phone and help. China's Summit 1 is done. What were the takeaways and what are the likely changes with Taiwan, trade, and Iran? We discussed that and see the trip through the president's words. We have a lot of that. Mark Thiessen joins us now. You know, he writes for the Washington Post, Fox News contributor, AEI guy, and fellow. Mark, so your thoughts about the quality of this trip?
18: I think President Trump did a pretty good job. Look, he is facing an enormous challenge that he's inherited with China. First challenge is that the world changed dramatically during the 4 years of Joe Biden. When Donald Trump left office 4 years earlier, the world was at peace. Right. All of a sudden, wars broke out on multiple continents and a new axis of repression between China, Russia, Iran and North Korea and Venezuela emerged. And Trump has had to dramatically push that axis of repression back. I think he's done that. He's got control of all of Venezuela's oil, which was one of the largest suppliers for China. He's been taking on the Russian shadow fleet, and he's shut down blockaded Iran in the Strait of Hormuz, which is where they get, you know, so if you combine all that, that's about 70%, 5% of China's oil. So he's restoring America, and he's put on a demonstration of American military might on the world stage that is unprecedented. So if I was China looking at that, I would be very reticent about my chances of taking Taiwan.
14: Right. And the president said he was asked, you know, what are you going to do about Taiwan? He said, he asked me and I told him, I'm not going to commit either way. And because that's been the American policy, strategic ambiguity. But we all know that South Korea, Japan, Australia, Vietnam, nobody wants them to take Taiwan. It would be, as you said it, it would be worse than Afghanistan with the way Joe Biden left Afghanistan.
18: Yeah, I mean, it would be Donald Trump is not going to go down in history as the president who lost Taiwan, which would be as worse than the Afghan withdrawal in terms of a signal of American weakness on the world stage. And I think she knows that. So I think he understands that that his window of for taking Taiwan is not in the next 2.5 years when Donald Trump is president. But Trump is facing an interesting challenge that I think no other American president has faced. Which, if you think about this, you know, the communist revolution in 1949, for the last 77 years, American presidents have been managing the rise of China, right? Now China is no longer a rising power. It is a risen power, and it's about to become a declining power. They are like a roller coaster car that's been going up, up, up, up the hill, and it's about to plummet down really fast. If you just look at the demographic implosion that they're having, thanks to the one-child policy, they have no young people. The replacement birth rate is 2.1, right? Ours is low at 1.66, I believe it is. Mm-hmm. China's is 0.91. not even one child per woman.
14: And they have no women. They have no women there.
18: And they have no women because they killed them all. Because what was happening during the one-child policy is everybody wanted male children to work, and so they were drowning and aborting the female children. And so as a result, you've got a population with hundreds of thousands, millions of men with no women to marry, which makes them belligerent, right? But you've also got no workers to fuel economic growth, and you're going to have no children to take care of the elderly, and no workers to pay for taking care of the elderly. So they're facing a huge economic problem, which is why economic growth in China has slipped from 15% of 20 years ago to less than 4% now, and in the first quarter of this year, 1.4%. They are economically weak. Now the reason that's important is because declining powers are more dangerous than rising powers. If you're a rising power, the future is yours. You've got all the time in the world to achieve your objectives because you're on the upswing, right? China is about to hit the downswing, which means that their window for doing things like taking Taiwan is closing. At some point, it will become clear that they are incapable of doing that. And so that's why they're setting a goal of doing that in a window of the next decade or so. And so we have to be very aware of that and understand that we have to, that is essential that we make it impossible for them to achieve that goal.
14: I understand.
18: And deter them from doing it.
14: So I want you to hear what Marco Rubio said. I want to talk about Iran, but when asked about Iran and asking for China's help, cut 17.
19: What exactly did President Trump ask President Xi for when it comes to Iran?
20: He didn't ask him for anything. I mean, we're not asking for China's help. We don't need their help.
19: But he raises the issue.
20: We raise the issue to make clear what our position is. Iran cannot have a nuclear weapon. And that's what they were, you know, they were on the verge of building a conventional capability where they had so many rockets, so many drones that you couldn't do anything against them. They would hide behind that conventional shield to do whatever they wanted with their nuclear program in the future. That's why the president chose to act.
14: So we don't need their help, but you know, all they do is pick up the phone and say, open up the strait, and they could do it.
18: Yeah, but you know, it's interesting, on the plane ride back during that, you played the full gaggle that he had there. One of the things he said is, I didn't ask him for help because if I ask him for a favor, I have to give him a favor. So Trump doesn't need China's help to achieve what he wants to in the Strait of Hormuz and in Iran, and he doesn't want to have to give anything in exchange for it, which I think is a smart negotiating strategy.
14: So militarily, what do you think's next in Iran?
18: Look, I think the Iranians have very pretty much made clear that they're not willing to do this peacefully. So I don't think there's any. So what are Trump's options going forward? Trump's options are to just sort of let the situation fester the way it is, and keep talking to them, knowing that they don't intend to do anything. And also, you know, the Iranians seem to be under the false impression that they're in the driver's seat because they think that they've convinced us to stop the opening of the Strait of Hormuz. They think that they're hurting us economically. They think the longer they drag this out, the closer we get to the midterms, the less likely Trump is to do something. But I just cannot see a situation in which Donald Trump allows this to just sort of peter out. I think what he needs to do is he needs to finish the job. So he stopped the military strikes when we were about 70% done. There's about 30% of the military targets that still need to be taken out. We know where those things are. One of the challenges we had is that they buried a lot of their missiles and launchers. And so what we did is we basically blew up the entrances to those tunnels. And they've spent the time of the ceasefire digging them out and excavating them. And they've brought out a lot of those missiles and launchers, which means we can hit them now. So, you know, in a way, the ceasefire has made our job easier for us. And it's also, we've rearmed and reloaded during the last month. We now have double the combat power in the Gulf region that we had at the start of the war. So we are locked and loaded and ready to go if President Trump gives the order.
14: And how important is that?
18: He should.
14: Yeah, I mean, there's just no doubt about it. Now, what do you think would hold him back? What role does Saudi Arabia have, who is upset that we started with the Operation Freedom?
18: I think the Saudis are back in the fold now, and I don't think they're going to be an obstacle to it. I think that we can open the strait tomorrow if we want to. I mean, we let six ships go through. The Iranians tried to hit them. They couldn't hit them. We have the capability to protect shipping going through the strait. But that will be a lot easier after we finish the job militarily, because, you know, there's two ways to protect the ship. You can use defensive weapons to protect it, or you can use offensive weapons to take out the threats on the ground. If we spend, 14 days pummeling Iran and taking out its capabilities along the coast to threaten the shipping, it's going to make the protection mission in the Strait of Hormuz a lot easier afterwards. So I think the sequence needs, and the way we help Saudi Arabia is we tell the Iranians, look, if you target Saudi Arabia's oil infrastructure or the UAE or Qatar, we're going to go after Karg Island, which is 96% of their oil goes through Karg Island. Mm-hmm. We've hit it before, but we only hit military targets. We didn't hit energy targets. All we got to do is take out a couple of oil targets on Karg Island, say, want to do the rest. That's the way you deter them from going after the Gulf countries.
14: As long as we can protect the Gulf countries the best we can, their energy sector. I know Iron Dome arriving in UAE gives him a sense of reassurance and shows a good alliance there. I got to bring you to Ukraine. Up until the 1,600 drones that broke the three-day ceasefire, the Russians are on their heels. Can you give our audience an understanding of how bad things are?
18: Well, so think about this. Vladimir Putin had to beg Zelensky to have his parade. Yep. I mean, that he was terrified that the Ukrainians were going to strike Moscow during their parade. And so he threw a temper tantrum and threatened, to destroy Kyiv if they did anything. If that tells you how the battle has shifted in Ukraine, I don't know what does. Look, it's interesting how the period of the war in Iran has changed, how quietly things have changed on the ground in Ukraine. Before, Russia was, Russia wasn't making a lot of advances, but they were gaining some ground, right? Very slowly, very ploddingly. I would say if you put a snail on the border of Russia and Ukraine in February 2022, it would have made more progress by now than the Russian army has into Ukraine. They have zero chance of ever taking Ukraine entirely, but they were making progress. They were making slow progress. Ukraine has completely turned that around now, and they are now the ones on the offense. And so that's put Putin on his heels, because it shows the Russian people and the Russian leadership that he can't win. And on top of that, now Ukraine is striking deep into Russia, taking out energy targets, taking out military targets inside Russia. And they've gotten to the point where their capabilities are such that they can threaten Moscow. I mean, if Zelensky wanted to, he could hit the Kremlin. He's not going to do that because that's a level of escalation that neither side wants to go to. But he's got the capability to hold the red square in danger. I actually wish what he had done is send a bunch of drones and dropped leaflets with Ukrainian flags on them during the parade. I think that would have been a great show of strength.
14: I think we should start dropping those leaflets on Iran and let them know. Let them know absolutely. We're there and get them some guns, and then that would help our job.
18: So that's the most important thing now. So you're asking, what do we do after, next? So if we do 14, take Admiral Cooper needs about 14 days to finish the job militarily, right? And then what happens next? We declare victory in terms of the sense that we've achieved our military objectives. We don't sign a deal with the Iranians. And then we do what we did so well during the Cold War, which is we arm and train the opposition. I mean, we have muscle memory on how to do this. The CIA liberated 400 million people during the Cold War by providing intelligence, weapons, and other material support they provided non-military support to the Solidarity movement and the Charter 77 movement in Prague and Solidarity in Poland. They provided weapons to the Contras. They provided weapons to the resistance in Angola. We provided weapons. We drove the Russians out of Afghanistan. We know how to do this. We know how to get weapons into a country into the hands of the good guys. And so we need to arm the good guys and let them overthrow the regime, because the only way what Trump has accomplished is irreversible is if the Iranian regime goes down.
14: Absolutely.
18: If that regime stays, eventually, it may take them decades, it may take them years, but eventually another president is going to have to worry about this. If we bring down the regime, no one will.
14: Mark Thiessen, thanks so much. Have a fantastic weekend. It will be
18: intense.
14: Take care,
18: you too.
14: 1-866-408-766. I'm back in a moment.
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22: Jacksonville Democrat Angie Nixon now has a formal reprimand on her record. Lake City Police announced more arrests in an internet crimes against children operation conducted this week. And amid growing concerns over hantavirus, at least 16 more people who are not aboard the affected cruise ship now being monitored for infection. Benjamin Fridkiss, 104.5 WOKV.
0: the most accurate weather reports in Jacksonville with Action News Jack's chief meteorologist Mike Burrish on Jacksonville's News and Talk 104.5 WOKV.
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7: Back to work and school as the year is rapidly winding down. The humidity returns. That increases our opportunities for rain and storms. We'll time it out. 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
8: Well, yeah, I'm worried. I mean, this is an unmitigated disaster. It's cost Americans tens of billions of dollars. The Strait of Hormuz remains closed. Gas prices remain historically high. Americans are paying $500 million or more per day for increased energy prices and the prices of goods. We have isolated ourselves from our biggest and most important allies and partners, which China has taken advantage of and is swooping in to try to present themselves as the honest broker and the world leader. What about any of this has been a success for America? Right? This is awful.
9: Yeah, that is Congressman Jason Crow, who, congratulations to your military. I mean it. Thank you for the military, your service, but he's become a blatant partisan. I mean, obviously, he doesn't see the strategic advantage and the difference of that two-day summit with China. Do you think the president looks at him and says, good, I finally have an ally? Yeah, the president is very angry at members of NATO for obvious reasons with Iran. Angry that they've places like Spain just says you can't use a base that we built. And is vehemently anti-American. So that's a fact. But Canada and the U.S., Canada wants to pivot to China, and they think it's in the best interest of Canada? Insane. And China's got no ability to move in on us because they're not about diplomacy. They're about transaction, and they're about extortion, and everything balanced China's direction. They take rundown states and take all their assets. That's not the way we work. It's not the way Trump works.
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11: Good morning, Jacksonville. I'm Benjamin Fridkiss. Northside residents are relieved to see progress on the city's septic tank phase-out project.
12: This like a long-term promise being fulfilled.
11: The program received millions of dollars decades ago. Construction has started in the Christabel neighborhood. JEA says it has four priority areas: Biltmore, Beverly Hills, Christabel, and Riverview in northwest Jacksonville. Riverkeeper Jimmy Orth is hopeful it'll impact the water quality in the Trout and Rebalt River.
13: We're talking about literally a $1 billion problem to phase out all of the septic tanks.
11: For the project to move forward, the city required the consent of at least 70% of the legal property owners identified within the project limits. And Mayor Deegan told Jacksonville's Morning News in depth that the city is prioritizing neighborhoods and working to get the necessary 70% buy-in from communities.
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4: 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Perhaps they last longer. 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
9: A 10 on the WOKV Weather Meter. Mostly sunny and nice on this Friday. The afternoon high near 85. Mostly clear, pleasant, 60 to 65 tonight. And a partly sunny Saturday. The high tomorrow will approach 90s. We start to heat up over the weekend. And Sunday, partly sunny. A scattered inland afternoon shower, a thunderstorm, mainly west of I-95. But a lot of dry hours. And highs will again approach 90 degrees. Cooler at the beaches. With your First Alert Forecast, I'm Action News Jack's Chief Meteorologist Mike Burrish for 104.5 WOKV.
10: First Alert traffic from the Strata Air Conditioning and Heating Traffic Center.
11: West Beltway, northbound. Watch for a crash on the entrance ramp from westbound I-10, blocking the right lane. I-95 looks free of major delays at this time. No big backup to report on the east or west beltway. That's traffic. I'm Ron Hersey.
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15: We learned today that Javier implicated in this corruption scandal. Today we learned that he knew about illegal and improper payments from his campaign account to his former chief of staff. Honestly, and it pains me to say it because I like you personally, Javier, but you shouldn't be on this stage. You shouldn't be in this race. You should be preparing your criminal defense.
16: That is, Javier Becerra was beat up because of his terrible background, his horrible work ethic, and his terrible track record. But yet he's winning by a percentage point or two in most of the polls because of the collapse of Katie Porter, thought to be a front runner. She's just a nightmare, but still in the race. And Eric Swalwell could find himself. He's probably going to find himself in jail. Who knows? But he's definitely not on the debate stage, and he's out of Congress into humiliation. Then we see the debate in Los Angeles. I just think it's bigger than that in California, because California is having a debate and a Republican is amongst them, not because he's a hardcore conservative, but because he is reasonable. He has common sense. I think he's a good guy. Here's more of Katie Porter and her ridiculous and what she says we should be happening with this, the Green New Deal that they passed in California before even Joe Biden passed it. Cut 29.
17: We should have climate standards for everything we're building. Building has climate effects. That doesn't mean that we shouldn't build. If you're building green energy, that has climate effects, but they're net positive, in my opinion. So it is important to look ahead, to get ahead of things that are coming into our economy, and to try to have climate thoughts about it. We need to think of it. This is going to take a lot more energy, which we know it will. Electric vehicles are also projected to take a lot more energy in the future.
16: You think so? You know, they want to ban gas-powered engines, but they don't want to have any energy or any refineries or any power plants. So when you have AI and you want to be industrious and attract big companies, it's not going to work out. Katie Porter won't just come out and say, we made a mistake. And the ridiculous climate restrictions that Gavin Newsom put in place were great politically, but horrible practically. Here's more from her. Cut 30.
17: Mr. Becerra, your quote at the end drifted off a little bit from the words. What the quote was that you had not been mentioned in the charging documents, that is, in the indictment of Dana Williamson, your long-term chief of staff, Sean McCluskey, or Greg Campbell. But as you know, that does not preclude, because you are also a trained attorney, you know that does not preclude an indictment from being issued against you. We do not know what Dana Williamson said about your involvement, and the government
18: Ryan, if I
17: will
18: can respond. This is a great Trump tactic that's used. I didn't expect it to come from fellow Democrats, but it's coming. But here's what I will, Katie, Trump I will quote back to you what the U.S. attorney said. No candidate running for governor has been implicated in this case. You may not like that, but that's what the U.S. attorney said.
16: So he got it from all sides, and he deserves it. I'm telling you, this is a chance Steve Hilton can actually win this. I hope he gets to the runoff. It's going to be the first week in June, and we're seeing these debates go back and forth. So Tom Steyer is also in contention. He's second or third. He took on Becerra, too. He's put $100 million into raising his name, but he is a terrible candidate. Cut 34.
19: This war in Iran only points out how much more expensive and untrustworthy fossil fuel energy is.
18: We won't let Trump get in our way. And whether it's the Trump gas tax, because he's increased the price by going to war in Iran, or whether it's the tariffs that are taxed, we're going to fight against Trump.
16: So what are you talking about? It's your state-run gas tax that makes you the highest per gallon in the country. Maybe somebody should step up and say how ridiculous that is. Maybe. But we'll see what happens. Becerra defends himself the whole time. He was the target, as in every front runner. And I just think in the big picture, the biggest story is going to be what's happening at mayor and also what's happening as governor. But as mayor, you have Spencer Pratt. I hope it starts a lot of populace running for these city positions, because typical Republicans are not going to be mayors. It's just so hard, but people look at them as differently in the inner city. But if you just run as a reasonable person amongst the unreasonable, like the mayors in New York and Chicago and Los Angeles, then I think you got a legitimate shot. Chad Bianco is the other Republican on health care. Cut 41.
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3: Jacksonville Democrat Angie Nixon now has a formal reprimand on her record. Lake City Police announced more arrests in an internet crimes against children operation conducted this week. And amid growing concerns over hantavirus, at least 16 more people who are not aboard the affected cruise ship now being monitored for infection. Benjamin Fridkiss, 104.5 WOKV.
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0: Hey, with me in studio is Pro Football Hall of Famer Jim Covert for the Chicago Bears. Although that was a while ago, he still looks great and is willing to come back if he gets the right offer. There's no doubt about it. He hasn't said it, but I can feel it. Jimbo, great to see you in person.
24: Thanks, Brian. And thanks for having me.
0: Nice to know someone chooses to come to New York.
24: Yeah. Came to New York. My wife and I are having fun. It's our anniversary, so we're going to hang out for a couple of days. So it's going to be a lot of fun.
0: It's going to be great. Did you like coming here as a player?
24: Yeah, I loved it. I love playing here. But, you know, we always played in the Meadowlands. That place, you know, that's the biggest wind tunnel in the world, you know, out there.
0: Yeah.
24: And then when you would be on offense, you know, they would take the other big door there and open it up.
0: Yeah.
24: Right?
0: So, you have to do everything you can do.
24: Everything was against the wind, you know.
0: I'll tell you what, I don't know if you've seen the stadium lately. I like the old stadium. Yeah. There's a sense of intimidation, big walls. I

0: I don't like the new stadium.
1: Yeah.
0: And both teams paid for it. You would think there'd be a dome on it at the very least.
1: Yeah. Or even a retractable dome. Yeah. Right? I mean, I would think. I mean, I like the weather. I like the weather.
0: You like the weather in Chicago?
1: I like the weather until it gets too bad. You know what I mean? I like playing in a little bit of cold and not too cold. You know, like 50 degrees, you know. Once it gets like freezing, then you want to put a dome. Like, so if you could have a retractable dome, that would be awesome. You know,
0: see,
1: a lot of people don't do that.
0: I grew up with the Vikings.
1: Yeah. And well, you were in that field. Yeah.
0: Right. So, just watching, and when they would go to the field, they would want that advantage and no heaters on benches and no, you know, no one wearing anything underneath their sleeves. And that would be Minnesota in the winter. It's ridiculous.
1: Yeah. When I was a rookie, that was the same thing that the Bears. The coldest game I ever played in was I was a rookie at Soldier Field. I think the high for the day was like 4 degrees. And that's before they started keeping like wind chill. Like they started keeping it and they were thinking it was like 25, 30. You could not get warm no matter what you did. You ran as fast as you could. I mean, it hurt to breathe. It's like unsafe, you know, to do
0: it. But what about the fans? You just sit there.
1: They'll sit there, yeah. Well, they're sneaking in all the booze and everything like that. So they're probably pretty warm. But I mean, they got to be cold because, I mean, and then we didn't have the heat of benches. You know, we just had those big heaters that look like jet engines, you know, and guys are burning their socks off trying to get close to it and everything.
0: They weren't really getting the technology onto the sideline. No. You know, the one thing, I know you still follow the league, and of course the Bears, you might have been on the greatest team ever, but the one thing they're doing now, they're a global league.
1: Right.
0: They got the San Francisco 49ers going to Australia.
1: Yeah, I saw that this morning. Yeah. Crazy.
0: I mean, how would you feel about it? I know you guys used to complain about England.
1: Yeah.
0: Right? So what would you do if that popped up on your schedule?
1: Yeah, we were the first ones to play over in England. We played in 86 in the American Bowl, they called it. It was a preseason game, but we played. And, I mean, that was hard. I mean, when you get over there, you know, and we got off the airplane. We went to Hyde Park. You know, they had sweats for us and everything. We're running up and down Hyde Park. People are looking at us like, what are these guys doing? You know, just to try to beat the jet lag. And then we tried to stay up. Of course, everyone went back to the room, went to a pub, had some beers, and went to bed at like 6 o'clock.
0: Blonde
1: then you're up, right?
0: Yeah.
1: Then you're up. And it took like 3 or 4 days to get acclimated. I think what these guys are going to do, I mean, Australia, they got to go early. But a lot of times they go to England. They go over like a, you know, the day before, right? It's crazy. They don't spend a couple days there. They just go over there and try to get it out and, you know, get it over with and can come back.
0: I mean, they were thinking for a while when Jacksonville was maybe spending half their games there. They're not anymore. They rebuilt the stadium, rededicated to the city.
1: Right.
0: But they were thinking about making that a home field. I guess there's just so much money in the global game. The NBA found that out.
1: Right. I think so. I think my opinion is, some people don't agree with me on this. I've had this conversation with people. I think in the next 10 years, you're going to see a team in Mexico City. And you're going to see a team in London.
0: Wow.
1: I think so. Because I think you can think about it. The Mexico City, you could have all those, the Texas teams, a couple of California teams, they can come down there, right? You can make a new division. And then the same thing with all the East Coast teams. Because if you think about it, to fly from Boston to London, it's not a big deal, right? So it'd be interesting to see. But I think the global game is so big, they want to expand.
0: Do you like the idea? At first, I thought this is just to give America a gold medal. Do you like the idea of flag in the Olympics? And now the more I think about it and see how unique it is, do you watch flag football with the narrower field and the way they play it?
1: No. I mean, I think it's good. I mean, it's great if people want to get interested in football. I think any way you get interested in football. But, you know, it's like having breakdancing in the Olympics, too. You know what I mean?
0: There's is that how you view football, really?
1: Flag football?
0: Yeah.
1: I don't know. I mean, I guess. I just don't. I mean, is it football? I mean, I don't know. I mean, it's really not football. So, I mean, I maybe it's an old school thing, but if more people get interested in football because of flag football, then I'm all for it.
0: Wow. So the other thing they're doing in the NFL is going to probably get the 18-game schedule and cut off a preseason game.
1: Yeah.
0: How would you feel as a player? Because I know the union has pushed back on that. It seems like they're looking to give on that.
1: Well, I think the more games, it's going to be interesting to see what the new collective bargaining agreement is going to look like, right? Because they're going to get more games.
0: Do you think we're heading towards a lockout?
1: I don't think so, but it's the golden goose. You don't want to kill a golden goose,
0: we
1: right?
0: We never do, but if through my whole life, there's always been lockouts
1: and
0: shutdowns.
1: I've been through one in 87. I was in a strike in 87, and then guys I played with were in 82 and 87, right? So two strikes, right? And we didn't really get anything for it. So now, all those things we did, and you know, kind of got them free agency and got them where they are today, you know, guys like us had to kind of pay the price on, you know, a locker, not a lockout, but a strike. But, you know, I don't know. I think that when I played, we had 4 preseason games. And I think 3 or 4 years before that, Brian, they had 6 preseason games.
0: Which is ridiculous,
1: right? And so a 14-game schedule back then.
0: I actually want none, but I guess evidently there's some benefit the league has. You can't play football half speed, right?
1: No.
0: That's why the Pro Bowl blew up.
1: Yeah, I think one maybe preseason game is enough. They expect these guys to come in shape, right? I mean, the old days, that's why they had 6 preseason games. Because, you know, guys were selling insurance and selling cars and, you know, working in a bar. And then they went, they
0: baseball
1: had to work, work themselves into shape. That's why they had spring training, right? Same thing with baseball. Now it's not like that. These guys are getting paid millions and millions of dollars. They need to be in shape. They're supposed to be in shape. And so when they come to camp, I mean, when I went to one of the practices and watched the Bears, They don't even condition after practice anymore. They're expected to be in shape, right? Because when they get there, they're expected to come with great wind and, you know, they can go through a four quarter.
0: Do you think it's hurt the game? It's easy for me to say on the outside as a non-football player with the lack of pads at practice, the lack of hitting at practice because of all the rules that are built into it.
1: Yeah.
0: Do you think it's hurt the game?
1: Yes. And the reason I do is because I think, in my opinion, is you see a lot of injuries. I understand the reason for it. If you got a franchise quarterback and he gets hurt in a preseason game or he gets hurt in practice, they're going to say, what the hell's going on with that coach, right? I mean, you can't have that. So I get all that. But for offensive linemen and defensive linemen, I mean, you have to have go live, right? You have to. You have to get your aiming points down. You have to get your hands in the right place. You have to get your feet underneath.
0: You can't do that half speed.
1: You can't do that.
0: Especially with a buddy. Hey, just go through the motions.
1: No, you can't do it half speed. And then you get into a preseason game, and it's, you know, sort of, kind of full speed, you know? Uh-huh. And then all of a sudden you go to game one, and people are kicking each other, you know? I mean,
0: but don't you think the football quality is the first 3 weeks of the season is down?
1: Oh, yeah.
0: Because of that?
1: Well, and I also think that the defenses are way ahead of the offenses early on.
0: Why?
1: Because they can just play athlete. You know what I mean? And the offenses don't get their timing down, especially on the offensive line, especially guys running routes, too. I mean, they when you're going, like, you know, skeleton for those route guys, I mean, you just can't give guys free releases and expect to run in there. I mean, you're going to play man. I mean, guys are going to get chucked at the line of scrimmage. You know what I mean? They're not doing that a lot of times. So, I mean, I don't know. I mean, I think it's a happy medium. It's got to be somewhere in between. You know, somewhere in between where you're given enough of a picture and are given enough of against guys to they can understand it, but you're not going overboard.
0: So Jimbo Covert, our guest. Jim, I think there's two things in sports I think are underappreciated. I always think defense and baseball. People never appreciate it until the playoffs. They go, wow, you know, he doesn't have much range at short. Oh, and, you know, at third base, he's kind of iffy. Just when things get tight, you see the defense matter because people are so caught up in offense. And I also think the lack of, I guess, discipline to draft a offensive line. Because
1: yeah.
0: It's not the sexiest pick. Oh, I got a right guard.
1: Yeah.
0: Oh, the fans don't cheer for the right guard or the tackle unless it's somebody that everybody knows. And I just think people have backed off that. And do you find the same thing? As an offensive lineman, I know you're a little bit biased.
1: Yeah.
0: But it's not the sexiest thing to draft a center.
1: Right.
0: But you, and when at the end of the game, it's very rare when a player, even maybe not you, they can go, the offensive line, that tackle played good. You know, that center played good.
1: Yeah.
0: So you don't see a lot of that. And I think that people underestimate the need for the line.
1: Absolutely. I mean, you know, when the Bears, Jim Finks just loved to draft linemen, you know. So he drafted Keith Van Horn's first-round pick. He was a right tackle. I was a left tackle. I mean, he believed in drafting linemen high because he believed that that's how you build a team from the inside out. Right. And a lot of teams think if you can get skill position guys, great. It's great. The fans love it during draft day. But if you don't have a foundation, and that foundation is offensive defensive lines, and I think that's what made the Bears great in the 80s, right? Because we had great offensive lines and great defensive lines. You got three of them in the Hall of Fame on a defensive line, right?
0: Yeah.
1: So that just proves a point.
0: So let's talk about ALS, the coast-to-coast for ALS effort.
1: Yeah.
0: Why have you embraced this cause?
1: Well, you know, I've been on the Packard Center board for quite some time, which is in Johns Hopkins, which is a Packard Center for ALS, and they're just trying to find a cure and therapies for you know, ALS and neurological disease like Parkinson's as well, right? And things like that. And I just believe very strongly that when you see people like Steve McMichael cut down, I mean, that was just, for me, it was pretty devastating.
0: One of the most physically imposing people you'll ever meet.
1: Yeah.
0: And you see what it does to him.
1: Oh, and then when you go to see him, Brian, you know, I mean, he's in there and he understands everything going on around him. Cognitively, he's fine. He's just, his body was gone. Right. And so he's having conversations with you and it's so difficult. Right. And so I just feel like to raise more awareness and more money to hopefully one day find a cure for this and try to do some gene therapy to prevent it so people can't get it in the future.
0: Tim Green's been on our show and Tim Green, the outstanding offensive lineman, 7 years in the Atlanta with the Atlanta Falcons, got his law degree while he was playing.
1: Yeah.
0: Host of Inside Edition, Fox Sports and everything, successful law firm. And it hit him 6'4", 280 one day and the next minute he's not able to. But his attitude is just off the charts great.
1: Yeah.
0: And he's with his eyes writing.
1: Yeah.
0: And
1: yeah.
0: Now with AI, you get to hear his voice.
1: Yeah. And that's hard. I played against him. Tough guy, you know. And so when you see that, it's the same thing, right? I mean, but
0: do you think it comes from football?
1: I think in some cases you got neurological disease that come from head trauma, right? It could, you know, and I don't know if it ALS specifically comes from football, but I can guarantee you that neurological diseases like Parkinson's and other things come from football because you had head trauma, right? And, you know, there's all kinds of therapies that people are working on. I saw one the other day, which was cryotherapy and, you know, goes, you know, when you're going in, you know, oxygen therapy as well that people are doing. And I saw that, there's all kinds of different things that people are trying, just to slow the progress of it. And, you know, I think someone like the Packard Center is working on it to try to find gene therapy and other things.
0: So if people want to help you out and help out the organization, go to Coast4, ALS.org, right?
1: That's it. Yeah. And we're going to have a bike ride on this thing and it's going to be a lot of fun. We're going to raise money for this thing. And we're going to try to kick this thing and hopefully in the next decade or so.
0: Have a good time in New York.
1: Yeah.
0: Stay out of trouble.
1: I will.
0: Don't let the bikers run you over. We had a bike lane designed to kill you.
1: Yeah, exactly.
0: That's
1: what it is. I saw that.
0: Right. And by the way, the guys on mopeds come by and try to steal your wife's bag.
1: Yeah, so she don't have a bag today.
0: Yeah. And by the way, Jimbo Covert will chase you down if you are one of those moped guys that want to steal his wife's bag.
1: As long as they're around 10 yards away from me.
0: You don't want them to catch up to you. Thanks, Jimbo.
1: Thanks a lot.
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9: Good morning, Jacksonville. I'm Benjamin Fridkiss. New this morning, a hostage situation led Jacksonville police to shoot a suspect in Arlington.
10: I believe that they saved a couple lives tonight.
9: The shooting happened in wooded areas just off of St. John's Bluff. Police were on scene of a battery call yesterday morning as a woman and her 9-month-old child were held against their will for several hours. She was able to flee to the woods nearby, but the suspect followed.
11: He's walking towards the victim and the officers, and he points a gun at them. We have two officers that fire their weapons at the suspect. Suspect is struck, and the suspect is taken into custody.
9: Marcus DeLay is facing multiple charges. Neither the woman nor the child were hurt. Neither officer was injured in what is now the 10th officer-involved shooting this year for JSO. Several people detained following a deadly shooting in Jacksonville's Normandy area.
12: Police say a property owner found a man shot to death in the front yard of their travel trailer on Normandy Boulevard around 9. They have not identified that person. If you know about the shooting, call JSO or Crime Stoppers.
9: Action News Jax's Danica Hughes reports neighbors heard a gunshot early yesterday morning. The people detained were cooperating with the investigation. So far, no arrests have been announced. And Governor Ron DeSantis not happy with one of the state's top Republicans. DeSantis criticized House Speaker Daniel Perez yesterday for refusing to to support two measures DeSantis pushed for. DeSantis wanted the House to pass bills that would expand vaccine exemptions for kids and impose regulations on artificial intelligence. Neither was introduced in the House. The House has also not provided funds for cancer research and food testing. Governor DeSantis says Perez has a personal agenda and he's not governing in the best interests of the people of Florida. Benjamin Fridkiss, 104.5 WOKV.
3: Eric Erickson has two chances for you to win with the payroll payout just after noon and 2 p.m. on Jacksonville's News and Talk, 104.5 WOKV.
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3: A 10 on the WOKV weather meter. Mostly sunny and nice today. Afternoon highs near 85. A little cooler at the beaches. Mostly clear tonight. Low to mid-60s. And a partly sunny Saturday with a high of 89. Sunday partly sunny. Turns pretty hot and humid. A scattered inland shower or storm in the afternoon. But most spots stay dry with a high of 89. With your First Alert Forecast, I'm Action News Jax's Chief Meteorologist Mike Burrish for 104.5 WOKV.
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4: On I-95 northbound at 8th Street, watch for a broken down vehicle on the right shoulder. On the West Beltway northbound, watch for a crash blocking the entrance ramp from I-10. East Beltway southbound, stop and go, Merrill Road to Atlantic Boulevard. That's traffic. I'm Ron Hersey.
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1: All right, from 48th and 6th in Midtown Manhattan, heard around the country, around the world, the Brian Kilmeade Show, filling out one of the final hours of the week, and what a busy week. Tyrus is going to be with us in a little while. We have a little bit of a standoff, a bit of a, we locked horns. And about Rocky, I did make a mistake, and now my knowledge of the Rocky series is being questioned, and he seems to think he knows a lot about the Rocky series, and we're going to go head-to-head. He's also host of Planet Tyrus, which is a podcast. Shannon Bream is in studio and trying to take it over. He got her staff. 27 people have come in here. And then bomb-sniffing dogs, evidently I'm a security risk.
2: It's 28.
1: What? It's 28?
2: Yeah.
1: I apologize. I didn't see the last two because I was busy opening up the show.
2: Wait a minute. 27 plus 2 is not 28. Did you say 27?
1: I was told
2: there'd be no math on this show.
1: That's right. There'll be 29.
2: Okay.
1: So, you know what? I'm going to change that for the West Coast.
2: Okay,
1: I'm going to fix
2: it. Perfect. Perfect.
1: We delay. By the way, I have a YouTube channel, and I'm only saying it to because
2: you want
1: I'm
2: people to watch it?
1: YouTube.com/@TheBrianKilmeadeShow. Highlights like that. I'm also chronicling my day today. So, I'm going to roll my phone during this. Because I'm going to have one of those longer but concise
2: days. Will you do like your whole day, but then put it on that fast, super fast video so people can see you like pumping iron and then changing getting ready?
1: I'm just going to do it for a professional because I'm going to go from here. I start on Fox and Friends and then we do this show. Mm-hmm. And then I'm going to tape One Nation.
2: Uh-huh. Sunday night.
1: Sunday night, 10 o'clock. And then do a Will Cain show.
2: Wow.
1: So that'll be concise, though. There's no delay. Are you doing the 5?
2: I'm doing the 5 today, among other things.
1: You already did 9 to 11, didn't you?
2: I did 9 to 11 this morning, yes. So I was filling in for Bill Hemmer.
1: So you get a sense of all the shows, right?
2: Mm-hmm, mm-hmm.
1: Is everyone different for you in terms of preparation?
2: Yes. I think so. Right. Don't you feel that way? They kind of all have their own personality.
1: My goodness, yeah.
2: And the staff, we have fantastic teams and staff on every show, but they have their own personalities too. I feel like every show has its own kind of niche.
1: So I filled in for Laura Monday or Tuesday and Wednesday.
2: Mm-hmm.
1: And I feel like it's her show. So I'm just, whatever you do, you do.
2: Right. You're like, I will sit here and not blow up the show.
1: Right. But I hate sitting. If it's my, I like moving.
2: You like walking and standing and dancing. Dancing, right. You also like.
1: I think you got the wrong guy. But you open up standing.
2: I do.
1: Chris Wallace never did that.
2: Did you notice that? Well, I mean, he had some questions about whether he wanted to show that much leg.
1: Right.
2: And I'm like, we're doing it.
1: And you know you do. You know.
2: I shape my legs for Sunday morning and everything. Right. I get them ready.
1: Even when you wear pants.
2: I do sometimes wear pants.
1: Yeah. But you'll shave anyway.
2: Yeah, because you just got to be ready for anything.
1: Okay, you never know what's going
2: to
1: happen.
2: You got to have those legs smooth and silky and ready to go for whatever, international challenges arise.
1: Sometimes the producer will call, and people don't know this. Sometimes they'll tell you, can you change deals? In the break, they'll say, can you change into shorts?
2: And you always say,
1: yes.
2: No, because you don't like to be objectified.
1: That's true.
2: Like a piece of meat.
1: I find that people, I'm tired of people saying, hey, I saw your show. You have a great body. And I'm going, wait
2: right,
1: a second.
2: And you're like, but what did I say?
1: Exactly.
2: Were you listening to the content of my show?
1: I don't even take it
2: as
1: a compliment.
2: That gets so old, don't
1: right?
2: you?
1: It
2: right.
1: Doesn't
2: you're insulted. Like, what about my brain?
1: And by the way, if you were going to call me over the weekend, like a Sunday at 11 after the show's over, and go, don't bother.
2: You're checked out then.
1: Right.
2: Well, you're already getting ready for your next full-time show, which
1: yes.
2: is you got to get up in a couple hours for Fox and Friends.
1: Yeah, but it's not about, and again, for Fox and Friends, it's not about my body.
2: Is it? Though you're sitting on the couch, so we get a full look.
1: Right.
2: At whether you've been working out, how many carbs you've been having.
1: And how short my socks are.
2: We're seeing it all.
1: Yeah. Evidently, my enormous calves have pushback on the elastic on my socks.
2: It's no contest.
1: So I'll do an interview, and this is true. And a producer will go, Brian, I go, yeah, pull up your socks.
2: Well,
1: I'm thinking, really? I just talked to General Jack Keane for 7 minutes. And you
2: on,
1: tell
2: on
1: me
2: how to, we're going to win the conflict in Iraq.
1: Yeah,
2: right. But listen, your calves don't take any minutes off or any days off.
1: No.
2: And if the challenge is between the elastic of your socks and your calves, the calves are just one flex. You don't even realize you're doing it.
1: Right.
2: And those socks are back down to the ankles.
1: A little bit of a confession. A lot of times my enormous calves are due. I retain water. And I keep it on all my calves.
2: I thought it was straight muscle.
1: Okay, I'll just go with that.
2: Yeah.
1: All right, so Shannon, the president, I thought was the coolest thing for the press. They'll realize that at one point when they get older. For you to go, sometimes you do this all the time. You go 13 hours,
2: mm-hmm.
1: you go 13 hours back, you get on the ground, you tape some things, you go for the pool camera. You might be saying to yourself, I didn't get my one-on-one. Like, why did I go? Like anyone who was mm-hmm. with the Joe Biden posse,
2: mm-hmm.
1: you never got your one-on-one interview, almost
2: mm-hmm.
1: never.
2: Mm-hmm.
1: This president does Sean, does Brett Baer, Marco Rubio does multiple networks,
2: mm-hmm, mm-hmm.
1: and then he goes in the back of the plane and talks for 40 minutes.
2: Right. You're going to get your opportunity.
1: And he talked to everybody.
2: Right. And for anybody who says, oh, there's not transparency, there's no access, like, I literally don't even know what you're talking about, because there's access to him all the time.
1: So here, the President of the United States, a couple of topics about the trade deals, about Iran, and about Taiwan. And about Taiwan, he's like, I was asked by President Xi, what are you going to do about Taiwan? He's like, I'm not telling you.
2: And it's the uncertainty with him that I think sometimes scares or intimidates foreign leaders. So they literally don't know what he's going to do.
1: Right. And maybe he will decide at one point. But the big decision he has now is the $14 billion check or that he can cash, because Taiwan pays. Mm-hmm. Will they get their $14 billion worth of weapons? They just got $10 billion. They're going to pay $14. What do you think?
2: Well, they do continue to say, though, that they're way behind. And if you talk to Republicans on the Hill, too, they'll tell you that they're way behind on delivering a lot of things. So the question is, do we not have it? Are we soft, you know, delaying it for some reason to be able to better negotiate with Xi and not inflame that relationship? So there are a lot of different explanations that we get. But this has been a problem for years. This was a problem in the Biden administration, too, that there was just a backlog of what Taiwan's ordered and has not been fulfilled to them.
1: Cut 7 is the exchange with Brett.
3: You're waiting on approving billions of dollars of weapons for Taiwan. Yeah. Is that moving forward?
4: Well, I haven't approved it yet. We're going to see what happens.
3: What are you looking for? I may do it.
4: I may not do it. But we're not looking to have wars. And we're, if you kept it the way it is, I think China's going to be okay with that. But we're not looking to have somebody say, let's go independent because the United States is backing us.
1: So I don't know if the, we're fine with the status quo, but it's China. I'm not sure it is.
2: Is Taiwan. I mean, there are a lot of people who say they wanted something more full-throated from the administration on defense of Taiwan, but it is a very delicate situation. And if we are continuing to supply them as we have available, the things that they've ordered from us, that's about their defense and their ability to do that. And listen, if you want to talk about people selling or providing weapons, and we're not giving them for free, they're purchasing them as a customer. You know, Iran does a lot of backdoor stuff, trying to get things from China as well. And the way that those filter through the system or through third party countries. I mean, there's plenty to talk about who's sending weapons where.
1: Yeah. So when it comes to Iran, what we're doing next, I think we're going to escalate to de-escalate. And President was asked about that, about Iran and President Xi. And here's that exchange. Cut 14.
4: I mean, when you say support, they're not fighting a war with us or anything?
5: No.
4: He said he's not going to give military equipment. That's a big statement. He said that.
1: We could just pause right there. I mean, there's reports that they are shipping in military equipment. And there's reports that we stopped one Chinese ship that had some oil and a lot of weapons.
2: And questions about whether China is supporting giving them satellite imagery to help them go after our bases or our pressure points. So, you know, like a lot of folks say, these two have a good relationship, Xi and Trump, and they should be talking. I think we all agree that's good for these two superpowers and their trade deals. They need to have a relationship and be talking. But there's a lot of caution from people who want this to go well, who say China's going to say all kinds of things to the president, to his face. But sometimes they're demonstrably false when it comes to actions.
1: Right. I'm very curious, and we'll never know. The first phase of the trade deal was put into place. I remember the White House, and they announced, shook hands on it. And then the pandemic hit. And then the president lost an election. And we never know. And they go, well, they didn't fulfill it. Well, you know, Joe Biden didn't enforce it either. If they had a press conference saying they're reneging on the trade deal, I'm upping tariffs or something. But he just said, well, it's not my trade deal anyway. So I'm very curious to see if they figure it's in their best interest to live up to this. One thing that they could do, I think it's a win-win, is buy oil and gas from us. It's closer. We're dependable. You don't have to go through the strait. You don't have to worry about a terroristic nation.
2: And plenty, we apparently have plenty to export. I mean, that's something that we would have available to them. You also, we always have to remember too, their time frame is different than ours. They know they can wait out presidents in 4 or 8 year stretches. Meanwhile, you know, Xi's going to stick around for as long as he wants to stick around, and that will work for him. And you can outwait and outlast presidents like President Biden, maybe President Trump. And so that's part of their calculation too.
1: Absolutely. They know it's going to be three more or two more now for President Trump. So there's a lot of speculation that the House is already lost and the Senate's in play. And that might be conventional wisdom, I thought, until the redistricting mania started going against the Democrats. The Speaker has to say this, but I believe it. He believes he's going to hold the House, especially after redistricting. What's the feeling in Washington? They of course, Virginia got, since we last spoke, Virginia got overturned back to where it was. Then you got one for one or two in Tennessee. Georgia says, we'll redistrict. Mississippi says, we're going to do it. South Carolina says, we're going to do it. Florida did it. Wait for the court challenge. Looks like they'll keep it. So I don't know a state that's not considering it outside Indiana.
2: Mm-hmm. Yeah, and some of these states are going to consider it. It won't work for this time around for 2026, but they're considering, they're talking about maps that would maybe get them into 2028, like Georgia and
1: Georgia. Okay,
2: and
1: that wouldn't be 26.
2: So we did some calculations the other day with the help of our fantastic brain room, and if everything goes as well as it could for Republicans, they could net anywhere 4 to 13 seats in what's currently in play in a number of these states. You can't win the midterms on that alone, though. You know, you see flips of, you know, 30, 40, 50 seats. That's still going to be an uphill battle for Republicans. So the speaker does say publicly and privately, they're very focused on about 30 districts they believe that they can hold on to or flip that will allow them to hold on to the House. And every House race is very local. Right. It's very specific. But, you know, conventional wisdom is this is not going to go well for them in the fall. And netting 4 to 13 seats may not be enough to save
1: them. Well, one thing is clear. If the war's got to end before Memorial Day, perhaps, you know, if, I don't know, that's next week. Let's say by June. Couple of weeks, it should have come to an end, but you might have to escalate to de-escalate. And if it ends positively, then we're going to see a steady decrease in gas and oil prices. Just logic would tell you, because nothing, the strait will be open while oil will be flowing. But for Democrats, if Republicans just get Democrats to say what they would do, I think it would be to their advantage, because a lot of the stuff they want to do is scary. So they've been just turning it and saying being anti-Trump. Then Kamala Harris spoke yesterday. And listen to this, cut 22.
5: We say, look, this is a moment where there are no bad ideas. A no bad idea brainstorm is what I'd like to call it. And in that no bad ideas brainstorm, we talk about what we need to do and think about doing around the Electoral College. We talk about the idea of Supreme Court reform, which includes expanding the Supreme Court. Let's talk about statehood for Puerto Rico and D.C. These are the things I think that we've got to do. We've got to neutralize these red states from cheating.
1: Okay. So I thought it was Republicans that tried to screw elections. So does she really want to run on that? Do you think the majority of the American people want to pack the Supreme Court, want to get rid of the Electoral College? And do you think want to add two states?
2: Is she worried about that, or is she worried about being the voice of her party? Because as it tracks left, she wants to be seen as the thought leader of that party. And those are the ideas there that are there on the far left. But I think you're right. When you pull those ideas, they're not mainstream American ideas. And every time you talk about doing these things, and she says red states are cheating, when you look around, there are plenty of states that have no Republicans in their congressional delegation. There are a number of those states that there's not a single House or Senate you know, member who is
1: Massachusetts
2: Republican. So does that mean the blue states are cheating? I mean, we gotta talk about what we're talking about here, you know, some definitions on that.
1: Right, but I think that if that is an embrace of the party of these candidates in the battleground states, you know, the Brian Fitzpatricks of the world, and if the Senate seat, Sherrod Brown against John Husted, if Sherrod Brown, it can be labeled as somebody who's going to add two states and add two states and get rid of Electoral College and pack the court, I think that goes to the Republicans' advantage.
2: Well, and what did Carville say about this a couple of weeks ago? He said all these things, but he said, do not talk about it while you're campaigning. Just do it when you get power. So he's even cautioning them, like, don't be out there. This is your new platform, talking about this stuff that feels very far left to a lot of Americans.
1: But by the way, you just provided the ad for someone to say they're not talking about it. For people like Kamala Harris, it's there. So I think that's what's going to make everything interesting.
2: And by the way, these are the same Democrats who loved the Supreme Court when it overturned the president's tariffs. They thought the court was doing a very good, respectable, dignified job just a few weeks ago.
1: But do you think that could actually happen on a simple, could that happen on a simple majority?
2: What do you mean?
1: If you, I guess you got to get rid of the filibuster first. Can you as president can't pack the court?
2: No, you would have, we've seen attempts at that in the past that obviously did not, they were not successful, did not go well, and they didn't go well electorally, politically either, when people had a chance to say, like, here's how we feel about that.
1: But it was the 30s.
2: But it was a long time ago, but you would have to do it legislatively. Yeah, and that's the thing. Republicans, this is one of the places Trey Gowdy and I were talking about this morning on America's Newsroom, is that is an area where Republicans have to think past blowing up the filibuster, because it does open the door for things like packing the Supreme Court.
1: They should always think about not blowing up the filibuster. There's no way you should blow up the filibuster.
2: But Republicans say Democrats are going to do it as soon as they get the numbers to do it. So
1: you know, the presidency.
2: Right. And so they're thinking forward on that. But again, if you blow up the filibuster, I think there are enough Republican senators who are like, that would be so, so dangerous. We just can't do it. But there are other ways to do things like get the Save America Act passed that there doesn't seem to be an appetite for in the Senate.
1: Real quick, because you know the technicalities of it. The parliamentarians stopped the funding the Senate to vote on the funding to fully fund the DHS, Border Patrol, as well as ICE. Would the, but the parliamentarian, is it fatal, this stopping, or is it just a rewriting?
2: It just depends on what all you try to pack in there. And I think that they're still talking about that. I mean, the House and the Senate are going to have different versions of what they want to see passed. The Senate feels like, yeah, we're going to have a much tougher time with our parliamentarian with some of the stuff that you guys want us to tack on. And yeah, there's no appeal of that. I mean, basically, once they say no, that's it. It's either you can pass it or not pass it with that stuff tucked in.
1: If we don't get a ballroom, will we have a country?
2: The question on America's lips right now. If we don't get the ballroom.
1: Yeah, if we don't get a ballroom, there's no reason for our country to go.
2: Can I tell you, I have gotten more questions about that dadgum reflecting pool.
1: Oh, yeah.
2: You know, people are very upset about the ballroom and the reflecting pool. And I was flying out of DCA yesterday, and you fly right over Washington. It's such a beautiful shot. And I was like, oh, there's a reflecting pool. I'm going to take a picture. So I took a picture and I tweeted it out like, hey, I'm getting so many questions. Here's the latest. And you can see how much of it's done and what color it is. And I'm telling you, that thing is a Rorschach test, meaning people saw that thing and were either furious, like, I hate Trump. Why is he doing all this stuff in Washington? This is so dumb and tacky. Or this is beautiful. I can't believe all the progress they're making. This is fantastic. I didn't put any editorial on that picture. I just put the picture out like, here's your update because you keep asking. But people are upset about a lot of things.
1: Right. I guess you're followed by Robert De Niro and Bruce Springsteen. Because I'm sure
2: probably,
1: they're outraged
2: but
1: by
2: just it. Note, I did not follow back.
1: Good.
2: I didn't want the DM situation. The DM situation to get very, you know, heated.
1: And we found out a lot about you. This
2: tell your calf muscles I said hi.
1: All right, and you know what? And by the next time you're shaving your legs, I hope you think of me.
2: I will.
1: All right. That's all I ask. Back in a moment.
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7: Jacksonville Democrat Angie Nixon now has a formal reprimand on her record. Lake City police announced more arrests in an internet crimes against children operation conducted this week. And amid growing concerns over hantavirus, at least 16 more people who are not aboard the affected cruise ship now being monitored for infection. Benjamin Fridkiss, 104.5 WOKV.
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1: We only got a couple of minutes because I went late with Shannon Bream because she's a very good talker, as is my next guest, Tyrus.
2: Big time.
1: Fox Nation host, author of What It Is America, and host of Planet Tyrus. And should we tell everyone we're going to be squaring off shortly?
2: It's not a square off. It's a confrontation.
1: But one that you very well could lose.
2: I don't see any way possible unless we're doing the your truth thing, but I didn't think that was the
1: side. No, we're not doing that.
2: Okay.
1: No, we're going off on the Rocky series.
2: Yeah.
1: And we're going to be quizzed on the Rocky series. Because?
2: Okay. Yeah, I think you're disqualified.
1: Because? Tell everybody.
2: The egregious behavior of mental incompetence that you displayed.
1: I've mixed up my birds.
2: But it's not the mix-up. It's the pre- calling your shot, Babe Ruth. Hey, Tyrus, you better. I'm expecting you to know this movie reference.
1: And then what happened?
2: Somewhere.
1: What happened?
2: You dropped the ball. You didn't know your own reference. That you called your shot. Like, hey, where do you get a hold of this one? And you weren't even. Jim Brown is looking down on us, shaking his head. I now know what he went through.
1: All I can tell you is I'll fill you in the blanks. It has something to do with not knowing that pigeons could fly.
2: And you work in New York.
1: Back in a moment.
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6: Good morning, Jacksonville. I'm Benjamin Fridkiss. Northside residents are relieved to see progress on the city's septic tank phase-out project.
7: This like a long-term promise being fulfilled.
6: The program received millions of dollars decades ago. Construction has started in the Christabel neighborhood. JEA says it has four priority areas: Biltmore, Beverly Hills, Christabel, and Riverview in northwest Jacksonville. Riverkeeper Jimmy Orth is hopeful it'll impact the water quality in the Trout and Rebalt River.
8: We're talking about literally a $1 billion problem to phase out all of the septic tanks.
6: For the project to move forward, the city required the consent of at least 70% of the legal property owners identified within the project limits. And Mayor Deegan told Jacksonville's Morning News In Depth that the city is prioritizing neighborhoods and working to get the necessary 70% buy-in from communities.
9: What I would love to see us do is stop putting in septic tanks, you know, in these areas that where we're continuing to grow that don't have infrastructure yet. If you're a builder and you want to come in and you want to create a new housing project, let's create the infrastructure around that. And I think, you know, we're still putting in septic tanks, and I think that's really a problem and something that we shouldn't be doing. They're probably better than they used to be. Perhaps they last longer. At some point, they're still going to fail.
6: You can see the full interview with Mayor Deegan on WOKV's YouTube channel. 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
9: A 10 on the WOKV weather meter. Mostly sunny and nice today. Afternoon highs near 85. A little cooler at the beaches. Mostly clear tonight. Low to mid-60s. And a partly sunny Saturday with a high of 89. Sunday, partly sunny. Turns pretty hot and humid. A scattered inland shower or storm in the afternoon, but most spots stay dry with a high of 89. With your First Alert Forecast, I'm Action News Jax, Chief Meteorologist Mike Burrish for 104.5 WOKV.
10: First Alert Traffic from the Strada Air Conditioning and Heating Traffic Center.
11: On the West Beltway, southbound at Roosevelt Boulevard, debris blocking two lanes. East Beltway, southbound, stop and go, Merrill Road to Atlantic Boulevard. That's traffic. I'm Ron Hersey.
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14: 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A man is shot by officers after holding a woman and a baby hostage last night in the Arlington area. And State Representative Angie Nixon is formally reprimanded by a House ethics panel. I'm Michelle Thibodeau.
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15: We say, look, this is a moment where there are no bad ideas. A no bad idea brainstorm is what I'd like to call it. And in that no bad ideas brainstorm, we talk about what we need to do and think about doing around.

0: on the Electoral College. We talk about the idea of Supreme Court reform, which includes expanding the Supreme Court. Let's talk about statehood for Puerto Rico and D.C. These are the things I think that we've got to do. We've got to neutralize these red states from cheating.
1: Really? So she, if elected, Democrats really want to change the country, not make it better. See, whatever you want to say about the Tea Party, you could say that they stopped Republicans from passing legislation and doing things. You could say that. But their objective was be fiscally responsible, push back on Barack Obama. And there was no sense of cooperation. It drove Speaker Boehner nuts. But I never doubted their patriotism. When I'm hearing these Democrats come back and talk about changing really all the institutions in government and knowing they got close last time, I can't believe she thinks it's her best interest to bring it up this time. Tyrus, host of Fox Nation, you'll see him on Gutfeld, What It Is America, and host of Planet Tyrus, which is this runaway success podcast. Tyrus, why does she say this out loud?
2: You want me to solve the riddle of that?
1: Yeah.
2: Why does she say half the things outside? Like, you ever heard of inner monologue? She's a walking oxymoron. There's no bad ideas. Let's call it idea. The whole point of brainstorming is to weed out the bad ideas.
1: Yeah. Yeah.
2: Like, you're, what? Like, we were unburdened by what has been. I mean, it's just, this is the problem when you have activists and not people of substance. It's all passion. You know, I'm obsessed with Gad Saad's book, Suicidal Empathy. It talks about this a lot, you know, where they say things that are counterproductive to the well-being of America, because it would rather be sound virtuous. You know, it's like they change the name. You're not homeless. You're unhoused. This type of nonsense. And she is the queen of this type of nonsense. So now she's trying to invent a new, I call it the no bad idea brainstorm.
1: So do you think when we get on stage, we used to watch Democrats always talk about green energy. No gas powers by 2030. No gas, no oil. We're going to ban coal and all that. Okay. That's gone. I don't see. But now I'm wondering why this is still there. She must have talked to a politician on this.
2: No.
1: A political expert, don't you think?
2: No. All their stuff is social media polling. That's what it is. The reason why the people eventually, you keep telling us we have to do this, and then eventually someone comes along and says, listen, everything you have that you're complaining about is fueled by the thing you want to get rid of. So if you get rid of gas, if you get rid of these things, the phones you use, everything, the car, they fly private jets. They're, again, oxymorons. They say things that sound good in theory and feelings, but they can't put any practicality to it. Those things you can eventually be like, here's this and this. Now, what they're doing now is abstract. So it's inflatable. They can bring it in. That's how they get people to fall into this ridiculousness that they play off. It's all emotional BS.
1: So the other thing is the whole tax the rich and wealth tax and wealthy are the problem, pay your fare. That's Bernie Sanders. Bernie Sanders was marginalized for two cycles. Even though he had popularity, they marginalized him. Now he is the kingmaker. He might have a senator. I think Mike Ryder's going to win in Michigan. He certainly thinks he's got Graham Plattner that's going to beat Susan Collins. But the establishment liberal Democrats are marginalized. So they got the traditional Democrat who wants to revolutionize the government. And then you have people that just don't even like America.
2: Yeah, there's a lot of anti-American people who are going into politics. Bernie he's another one. He's the greatest. I think the most people got behind him because their message is simple. It's their message is to, I'm just be real, to lazy Americans. Hey, we'll tax the rich so you don't have to work. We'll do this so you can stay on your couch. It's a very self-defeating prophecy to be like, hey, we're going to go after the people in America that are successful. The good news is that Americans want the American dream more than they want someone to do it for him. So he'll have in his areas, in his base, he'll never be able to be a president. They will get small senatorships and house and those communities. Nice thing is you can move out of those communities and go to other places in America.
1: And they are.
2: And that's what's happening. There's a mass exodus in California. So eventually these things always run out of air. The world was going to end. Actually, we're all done right now, according to AOC and Bernie. What was it? 12 years ago, we had 10 years left.
1: Yeah.
2: So we're playing with house money right now, apparently.
1: Do you see that Al Gore has changed his message to now we look out for the ice age?
2: What?
1: He brought global warming and climate change front and center.
2: Yeah. And he said the polar bears were gone. The polar bear population is actually doing quite well.
1: Yeah.
2: You know what? But the thing is because they don't apply real science. It's all feelings and what somebody comes up with. Because this planet has been changing. We've had 5 mass extinctions on this planet. Could be 6. We don't know. One day, the 20 volcanoes pop up. The air changes. Weather patterns change. No one told. Mother Nature doesn't care if you build a house on the ocean when there was no hurricane.

0: just as bad as social media.
1: Are you sure you're not a Democrat? Because that's like a Democratic thing right there, you know?
0: I'm just...
1: Are you shaming us? We're on stolen dinosaur land? Is that what this is about?
0: That's a good point. I do feel bad.
1: See, that's that empathy, man. You gotta let empathy is good in small doses, but you should not rule.
0: I have God sad, yes.
1: Yes, love him.
0: He has sympathetic empathy.
1: The courage in this book is phenomenal. I read your last book. It took me about, I think it was like 8 hours. I knocked it out. This one I got at 7, and I'm already going back to look for different chapters. Yeah. It's a really good book in terms of just looking, calling things for what they are. He doesn't pick a side, which I love. You never do either. You just present it, take it for what you will.
0: Yeah.
1: And very similar. You have very similar writing styles.
0: He's a professor, scholar.
1: Yeah.
0: 40 years. And well, I'm...
1: Well, based on their performance in the last Gutfeld, I would use the term scholar lightly. But you do know certain things well. It's just... your short game needs some work. I'll just say that way.
0: Thank you very much. Golf reference. I'm going to think about that a little bit later. Yeah. I am going to tell you that our audience at home, we're going to have a quiz.
1: No.
0: I want to be a duel.
1: No.
0: But you're going to ask me questions about the Rockies.
1: Because Brian, I have spent most of my time on the Gutfeld show protecting your reputation and interest. Whenever Gutfeld makes a crass joke, I literally say, he's a friend. I defend you adamantly.
0: And then what happened?
1: And then you go out and lay the biggest egg ever on Gov. It wasn't so much that you, this will forever be known as the pigeon incident on the Gutfeld show. That might have changed the course of our relationship forever, because now all he has to do is roll that tape and I can't say anything.
0: So this is what happened.
1: Do we have the footage?
0: Right. We have the tape, but I think it was some weird story. I'm saying this is such a hard story.
1: No. That's stop it.
0: No, it was pigeons.
1: You're making excuses. I need you to own this.
0: Cyrus, should I tell you this?
1: Brian, I need you to own this.
0: I will, but the story is so dumb. It was a study done.
1: That's the writer's
0: fault. The study was done in England that says pigeons allow men to get closer to them than women.
1: It was birds.
0: Thinking to myself, this is the dumbest story ever.
1: It's not.
0: But I feel like I had a Rocky reference.
1: It's actually some science, because birds tend to pick up on emotions and anxiety.
0: But who cares?
1: Because they're a prey item. So when they feel something else nervous, they get nervous.
0: Now
1: and typically, women are a little more nervous in cities than men for good reason, because there's men in the cities.
0: Okay, so here is, so that's the premise.
1: Yeah.
0: And here's what happened.
2: And I go back to Rocky II. And this blows up this whole study. In the beginning of Rocky II, he needs speed. And Mick puts a pigeon in a pen. And he can't find that pigeon. And he's a man. But by the end of Rocky II, right before he goes into the ring to fight Apollo, I'm going to blow the cover, he wins. He gets the pigeon. And it shows you...
1: It's a chicken, Brian. Damn it, man. It was a chicken.
2: Oh, really?
1: And you had the... This is why they hate you. No, he does. This is why, Greg, I will never pick on Greg again for making jokes about you.
3: I know.
1: Put a pigeon and you run
3: it and it's
1: gonna fly away.
2: Oh.
1: So you wouldn't chase a pigeon.
2: Oh, now I get it.
3: Okay.
2: Sorry.
3: I want to see.
1: Damn it, man.
0: You're shaking your head.
1: I will relive that moment. It's like I see it in black and white. It's very similar to Seinfeld when George's dad talks about when he was cooking in Nam. You know, it was just a slow motion thing where now I can't live with Greg at all whenever he goes after you. Because the worst part about this is not on film, is that the reason why it was so upsetting was that during the commercial break from across the room, my friend, we were friends at that point, looks at me and says, "Hey, Tyrus, you better get this movie reference. You're going to love this." So it was set up. He was Babe Ruth calling his shot.
0: Yes. And then, I popped up to second.
1: No, you infield flied with bases loaded. And the cold part was, it was so wrong on so many levels to where I don't believe you actually watched the movie at all. Which is difficult for me. No. Given your height and proximity to Philly, I would think you would watch Rocky ad nauseum.
0: Rocky II, I believe the coma, she was in a coma way too long. I would have pulled her out of the coma earlier, because it was way too much sitting around the hospital.
1: You were in a bad place in your life when you were watching it.
0: Rocky III, the best.
1: His wife was in a coma from having his child, and he still went, and she woke up to tell him to fight. If she was only in it for 10 minutes and says, "Wake up and fight," well, she's taking a nap. Is that going to inspire you to fight the greatest physical athlete in boxing at the time? He was a caricature of the great Muhammad Ali.
0: And when she said to lean in, what did Adrian say to Rocky?
1: Win.
0: Now, first they'd come closer, and then she said, "When?" And then what happened? The bell.
1: She smiles.
0: And?
1: The music hits. And he starts jogging. And?

0: He catches the chicken.
1: True. All right, when we come back, is that just a one-time faux pas? Or do I really know, am I prepared to go run a perfect quiz game against Tyrus's Rocky questions? That story when we come back, only on the Brian Kilmeade Show.
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4: Jacksonville Democrat Angie Nixon now has a formal reprimand on her record. Lake City police announced more arrests in an internet crimes against children operation conducted this week. And amid growing concerns over hantavirus, at least 16 more people who are not aboard the affected cruise ship now being monitored for infection. Benjamin Fridkiss, 104.5 WOKV.
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18: A talk show that's real. 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
19: All right, so Rocky, the Rocky series has changed America. It's been a big inspiration for me. But Tyrus does not believe it. He's got a series of questions to ask me, which will reveal how much I know about the Rocky series. But I hope you're playing fair.
20: Yeah, listen, despite the disappointment and just sheer letdown of the incident on Gutfeld, I will say this. You've had many highlights. So, you've hit a lot of big 50-yard field goals. You missed a chip shot, so it's a little discerning, but we're not ready to cut you from the team yet.
19: So show me. So let me show you how I can do
20: it. Easy ones, okay. Because this, let's just set it up.
19: Let's get then, started.
20: Okay. What's Rocky's dog's name?
19: Butkus.
20: Okay, see?
19: Hey, okay. I don't get a bell or anything, Eric. I don't get anything.
20: Okay, there you go. All right. Okay. Where did Rocky and Adrian's first date happen?
19: Very simple. At the ice rink.
20: Okay.
19: Picked her up from the pet shop, went right to the ice rink. All right. She had the thick glasses on and the hat.
20: Yep. Okay. All right. This is
19: this very Rocky one-ish.
20: Yeah. Well, that's on purpose. You got to prove one before you get into two, because two, there were some issues. We're getting there. Rocky climbed the steps of what famous Philadelphia landmark? This is an easy one for you.
19: The state steps, the library steps.
20: You know what? It's the Philadelphia Museum of Art.
19: Yeah,
20: but the same thing. You know what? Though He steps. I'll give it to him. He's a busy man.
19: Thanks.
20: Okay. On which holiday does Rocky and Apollo have their historic first fight?
19: 4th of July.
20: New Year's Day. Okay, because it was Christmas.
19: Was it New Year's Day?
20: It was cold. Remember, he was
1: New Year's.
20: Punching and he was cold and hitting the stakes.
19: I thought it was the 4th of July. He was dressed in red, white, and blue.
20: You know what?
1: No. They were celebrating the bicentennial because it was New Year's
20: Day. He's stalling. Please don't talk to the suspect. This is an interrogation. This is not a game show. Yeah. You can be good cop right now. Because right now, if I had an attorney, I'd call and I'd say, take this to the grand jury. Here we go. Oh, man, I misjudged Janine. What is Rocky and Apollo's rematch called in Rocky 2?
19: What's it called?
20: I'll give you some examples because clearly this is going the way I feared. Grudge Match 2, Super Fight 2, Ultimate Fight 2, Mega Fight 2.
19: Ultimate. Okay.
20: Let's just move ahead.
19: What was it?
20: Super Fight 2. It was on the thing, and then he walked up.
19: Oh, these are weird questions. This is not what people care about.
20: Okay. All right, cool. Let's go with the easy one. Rocky 3, okay?
19: Okay.
20: Where does Apollo take Rocky to be trained for his rematch with Clubber Lang?
19: Los Angeles. There you go. That's a normal question.
20: Okay.
19: I mean, that's what people care about.
20: Yeah, that's
19: because he had to learn to change his style of fights. Why don't you ask me that?
20: This one I can relate to. Before his rematch with Rocky, reporter asked Clubber Lang to make a prediction. What is his prediction?
19: Pain.
20: Very good.
19: That was in my wedding video, actually.
20: It was also in your face when we had our little thing on.
19: That was
20: Fox
19: a little
20: Friends.
19: Painful, yeah.
20: Okay. All right, this one. If you don't get this one, I'm walking out of here and I'm never coming on this radio show again. What does Ivan Drago say to Rocky before their fight? I must destroy you, I must break you, or you will lose.
19: I must break you. I didn't need multiple choice for that.
20: Oh, good. Okay, all right.
19: Because then we broke the Soviet Union after that fight.
20: Okay. Rocky, after Rocky IV, there is no Rocky.
19: Okay, we don't have to do this the whole segment.
20: I don't know.
19: How am I doing, by the way, Pete? Are you keeping score? How many have I got right?
1: I think you're 3-3.
19: 3-3.
20: Yeah, you're not making the playoffs, bud. Okay, here we go. This one's tough. This one's worth two. This will put him over the edge. In Rocky Balboa, as Rocky enters the ring, what is the theme song Polly picked out for him? Is it The Best Is Yet to Come by Tony Bennett, High Hopes by Frank Sinatra, or Ain't That a Kick in the Head by Dean Martin?
19: One more time. The choices.
20: High Hopes by Frank Sinatra. The Best Is Yet to Come by Tony Bennett. Ain't That a Kick in the Head by Dean Martin.
19: I don't think any of
20: just,
19: them.
20: Just we'll pass. Okay.
19: I'm going to say Dean Martin.
20: No.
19: Who was it?
20: High Hopes. All right.
19: Really?
20: Yep.
19: Wait, they played High Hopes?
20: Yep.
1: Yeah, Paulie makes a point of it. He goes, I like Sinatra.
20: Okay. This, if you can't, what is the name of the gym Rocky trains at?
19: It's Mixed Gym.
20: Well, we all know it's Mixed Gym, but what's the name of it?
19: No, this name.
20: The answer we were looking for is Mighty Mix.
19: Mighty Mix.
20: Are you sure you're not more of a Sex and the City guy?
19: Mighty Mix? Is it really Mighty
1: Mix? Yeah, that's the name of the sign, Mighty Mix.
19: I'm telling you, Stallone.
20: Your team. This is your
19: Stallone,
20: team.
19: Stallone could not.
20: This is your team.
19: Stallone could not have done better than me.
20: You know what? I believe we could have Stallone on the show, but I don't know if that would be a good idea. He might have one more fight in him, Kilmeade.
19: Right, and it's not Rambo.
20: It's Philadelphia Spectrum, Kilmeade and Stallone.
19: Check out Tyrant's podcast. I'm not on it.
20: One of our...
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26: I'm Michelle Thibodeau. An armed man is shot by police in the woods off St. John's Bluff in Arlington last night.
27: He was actively walking through around looking for the victim and that child, and had made statements that he was going to kill everybody if she called the police and if the police showed up.
26: Sheriff T.K. Waters says the suspect, Marcus DeLay, had held the woman and her 9-month-old child hostage for multiple hours earlier yesterday. She was able to flee into the woods near her home.
28: He had a handgun, and that's when he approached the victim, and that's when the officer saw him with the handgun. It's unclear whether he fired the handgun right now or not.
26: Neither officer was injured. Both the woman and the baby are doing okay. Cleared for takeoff, PBI swaps its code for DJT as Trump gets his own airport.
29: Palm Beach International will officially be renamed President Donald J. Trump International Airport starting July 9th. The FAA has confirmed the facility's iconic 3-letter travel code will completely switch from PBI to DJT. The $5.5 million rebranding serves as a launchpad for major runway and terminal expansions. This marks the first time in U.S. history that an active commercial airport is named after a sitting president. Natalie Rodriguez, Miami.
26: Tomorrow is the 151st running of the Preakness Stakes. This year's Kentucky Derby champion Golden Tempo will not be racing. Iron Honor is the current favorite, followed by Taj Mahal, Incredibolt, and Chip Honcho. I'm Michelle Thibodeau for 104.5 WOKV.
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7: Sunshine and nice temperatures through this afternoon. It's a 10 on the WOKV weather meter, ranging from close to 80 at the beaches to the mid-80s inland. Mostly clear tonight, dropping to the low 60s, nice and comfortable. And a partly sunny Saturday, tomorrow's high 89. Sunday turns partly sunny and pretty hot and humid. A scattered inland shower or storm, mainly west of I-95, and by later in the day, well west of Highway 301. Many spots will have a dry Sunday. Highs will range from the low 80s at the beaches to the upper 80s to around 90 inland. And Monday and Tuesday will be partly sunny, very warm and humid, with brief isolated showers closer to the coast in the morning and then shifting more inland in the afternoon hours with highs in the upper 80s. I'm Chief Meteorologist Mike Burrish. 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
8: First Alert traffic from the Strata Air Conditioning and Heating Traffic Center.
9: On the East Beltway, southbound, it's stop and go from Merrill Road to Atlantic Boulevard. West Beltway, southbound at Roosevelt Boulevard, two lanes are reportedly still blocked by debris blocking the roadway. That's traffic. I'm Ron Hersey.
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12: President Trump is heading back to Washington, D.C. after a high-stakes summit with Chinese President Xi Jinping. A man is shot by officers after holding a woman and a baby hostage last night in the Arlington area. And State Representative Angie Nixon is formally reprimanded by a House ethics panel. I'm Michelle Thibodeau.
13: Welcome. It is Eric Erickson here across the United States of America. It is an open line Friday, 877-973-7425. Should you wish to be on the program, I would be happy to have you text Eric, E-R-I-C-K, to

0: 33777. Now, listen, I got to say this one more time because I am just getting in, and Charlie is getting overwhelmed with phone calls. My buddy Chris at my flagship station said, please say something, please. I'm going to say it again. If you live in the state of Georgia and you do not know who to vote for in the Republican primary, if you text the word engage to 33777, I will send you my list of who you should vote for in the state of Georgia. Now, if you don't want to vote in the partisan primaries, you can get the nonpartisan ballot. You need to go vote for every incumbent judge. The Democrats, just so you know, in Georgia, they're fired up. They're angry. They're showing up. They've got a 10-point advantage. There are 100,000 more Democrats who have cast ballots than Republicans right now. The Republicans stand on the verge of losing some significant Supreme Court seats in the state of Georgia because the Democrats are turning out and they've got these two far-left progressives who are openly campaigning as partisans, which is against the judicial rules in the state of Georgia, but they're suing the Judicial Rules Committee behind closed doors with Stacey Abrams' sister as the judge who's allowing them to do it. It's a big setup. They're being sneaky. The only way you're going to win, Republicans, these seats and stop the progressive takeover of your Supreme Court is to show up to vote. If you don't do it today, you got to do it on Tuesday. Text the word engage to 33777. I will send you the list of who to vote for. I will send you a, you click the link, you get the list, and you go vote. Make sure you vote for the incumbent judges. Vote for the incumbent judges. But you got to go turn out and vote. Now, I have done my bit for my state. I got to worry about the nation now. And we need to talk about what the president said. First of all, the summit was clearly a waste of time. We got nothing out of it. The president is now angering a portion of his base by saying he wants to allow the Chinese students to come into the country. And he's not necessarily opposed to farm sales for China. And his apologists are like, well, he's just saying that because he's still in China. Maybe so, but it's not necessarily something you want to rile people up with. But I want to focus on something the president said in his Sean Hannity interview that I think is very, very, very notable given his public positions on the Iran situation. Let's listen to the president.
1: I don't like talking about it because then the fake news media says, oh, you know, Trump doesn't talk about the fact that somebody's paying 2.5 from, you know, I had it down to 185 in Iowa a gallon. So now it's $4 and it's going to not be long. And as soon as the war ends, it's going to go down to lower than it was before. It's going to be very quick. And, you know, when I explain it to people, all you have to do is say, do you think Iran, they're crazy, should have a nuclear weapon? Everybody says no. I said, well, then you think I'm doing the right thing.
0: Okay. The president of the United States tells Sean Hannity, when the war ends, gas prices will go down quickly. I thought the war ended. I thought the war ended. I thought Project Freedom was a defensive effort to open the Strait of Hormuz. He sent a formal notification to Congress that there was an end of hostility, so the War Powers Act didn't apply. We need to poop or get off the pot. We need to fish or cut bait. If gas prices, according to the president, will go down quickly as soon as the war is over, why don't we blow up Iran, finish them, and bring down gas prices? So a serious question here. I'm not trying to be argumentative with the president. I'm not trying to be argumentative with the base. He says when the war ends, prices will come down quickly. That means, one, the war has not ended, and two, if it does end, prices will come down quickly, so why don't we wrap this up?
1: I don't like talking about it because then the fake news media says, oh, you know, Trump doesn't talk about the fact that somebody's paying 2.5 from, you know, I had it down to 185 in Iowa a gallon, so now it's $4, and it's going to not be long, and as soon as the war ends, it's going to go down to lower than it was before. It's going to be very quick.
0: As soon as the war ends, it's going to go down to lower than it was before. It's going to be very quick. So we should speed things up, should we not, to get gas prices down? Because that's the number one issue for voters right now. Voters are furious with the Republicans. You take away their anger when you bring down gas prices. You want to bring down gas prices? Bring them down by ending the war. Bring them down by ending the war. The president also said he didn't ask for any favors from the Chinese about opening the strait. The Chinese want it opened anyway. Their economy is suffering.
2: Did President Xi make any firm commitment to put pressure on the Iranians to reopen the Strait of Hormuz?
3: I'm not asking for any favors. Because when you ask for favors, you have to do favors in return. We don't need favors. Ask him to put pressure because I don't need favors. I think he will. I think automatically he'd like to see it opened up. He gets about 40% of his energy or his oil from that, from the strait. We get none.
0: He would like to see us open up like for us to see the Chinese open it up. He wants the Chinese to stand with us. The Chinese are with us. They want it open. We don't get any oil through the Strait of Hormuz. We actually don't. We get our oil from the Western Hemisphere now. I got asked this question again the other day. Why do I keep saying we can't refine our own oil? Let me explain this one to you in the context of this remark from the president. In the 1980s, we kind of tapped out most of our oil reserves in the country, and all of our oil refineries aligned to process heavy crude. What we get in this country is called light sweet crude. Think about vegetable oil. Vegetable oil is kind of clear. It floats on water. It's light. That's kind of what you get out of the ground in the United States. Now, ours is not that light. It's rather dark. But what you get out of the ground in the rest of the world is called heavy crude. It's very thick. It's dense. It doesn't necessarily float on water. It's heavy crude. It's got a lot of impurities in it. It's got to be refined. And American refineries, after we sucked up all the oil in the 1980s out of the United States that we could get, transitioned to processing heavy crude. And so for the last 30, 40 years, our oil refineries have been set up to process heavy crude. You can't process light sweet crude in heavy crude refineries. You have to make major costly changes. So we import our oil out of Canada and even out of Alaska. It's not really an import from Alaska, but Alaska has heavy crude. And South America and from the Gulf of Mexico. But what we get out of the ground in this country, thanks to developments in fracking, now we have a massive amount of oil we're able to pull out of our ground, but it's light sweet crude. So we sell our light sweet crude abroad, and then we import into this country heavy crude because that's what our refineries process. You want to shut down our refineries for multiple weeks to make the changes for light sweet crude. That would upset the oil balance in the United States. So we don't do that. So we actually import a lot of oil in this country to process in our refineries while we export even more oil to the rest of the world. It's a weird dynamic. And it is the regulations put in place by the environmentalists over time through the Democratic administrations that have caused this conundrum. The president's team has now approved through the Department of Energy a major new oil refinery in this country. It's one of the first refineries built since the 1970s, and it is specifically designed to process light sweet crude. It'll be built in Texas. Y'all, if the president is, he said it up front. When the war ends, gas prices will come down quickly. They'll go lower than what they had been. So end the war. But you can't end the war without destroying the Iranians, because if you let go of the tiger, it's going to kill you. Now, the Chinese don't want a toll either. That's what the Iranians say they want. They're essentially going to make oil tankers pay them. This is Marco Rubio.
4: Did President Trump raise the issue of Iran with China?
5: He did, and it was important because the Chinese side said they are not in favor of militarizing the Straits of Hormuz, and they're not in favor of a tolling system. And that's our position. We will never support an Iranian tolling system in the Straits of Hormuz, nor do we think they have a right to put mines in international waters. And so it's good that we have alliance or at least agreement on that point. I think the fundamental question is, what are we going to do about it? We have a resolution now before the United Nations that in which 100 and something countries have co-signed. The Bahrainis are the sponsor, but we're strongly behind it and been pushing very hard on it. And it very clearly makes those points. So we hope the Chinese will vote for it. So right now we haven't gotten their commitment to vote for it yet at the United Nations. Maybe that'll change after today's meeting. I don't know.
0: They don't want a toll either. Can we go in, though? There's been a lot of fear scenarios about our weapons supplies. This is General Kellogg on Fox News.
6: General, one of the other big issues related to the Iran conflict, and it's not necessarily directly related to Iran, but other potential conflicts around the world, is the status of U.S. weapons stockpiles. This is what Pete Hegseth said before the House Appropriations Committee the other day.
7: The munitions issue has been foolishly and unhelpfully overstated. We know exactly what we have. We have plenty of what we need.
6: So he says that we got everything we need. We know exactly how much we need. We know exactly where it is and how to get it. But there is some talk that maybe we don't have enough. What do you say?
8: Well, I mean, as a former military guy, you always say that. We never have enough. We need more. Mm-hmm, mm-hmm. They've got enough to prosecute this war. I'm convinced about that. And, oh, by the way, even if it wasn't true, why would you tell the enemy that? You wouldn't do that at all. If I was down to my last round of ammunition, I wouldn't scream, oh, my God, what am I going to do? I'm out of ammunition. You don't do that. And I think we're pretty well prepared for anything that follows. Can we ramp up the defense industry? Of course we can. Have they been slow on the uptake? Sure. But they'll get it done, and they'll get it completed. But I'm with the Secretary of War. I think we're going to be fine in what we've got in our positioning, in our munitions stockpiles, and Brad Cooper saying the same thing. We've got what we need to get this job done.
0: Okay, we got what we need to get the job done, so get the job done. Get the job done. We have the Secretary of State saying China doesn't want an oil blockade by Iran nor a toll by Iran. We have the Secretary of Defense and Admiral Cooper of CENTCOM, who's actually more impressive on this, saying we absolutely do have enough weapon supplies to prosecute the war. We've got General Kellogg from the outside agreeing, and we have the President saying as soon as it ends, gas prices go down. So in the war, blow them up, destabilize the regime, provoke a civil war inside Iran so the Iranian mullahs are distracted, and reopen the Strait of Hormuz, get the oil flowing, and watch gas prices go down. What are we waiting for? What are we waiting for in this? The midterms are coming. The midterms are approaching, and the president's popularity is somewhere between 35 and 40%. And the best the president's supporters could do is say, the polls are wrong. The polls are, have you talked to human beings in America today? Have you talked to human beings? People are very angry with the president out there right now. Even some of the president's supporters are frustrated with the president. If you actually believe the polls are wrong and most Americans like the president right now, you are in a bubble like the people on MS Now. People are angry with the president, and they're angry with Republicans, and it's about gas prices. And here is the president saying, we end the war, gas prices will go down. So end the frickin' war. End it. And you cannot end it by letting go of the tiger's tail, because the tiger's going to kill you. So you got to kill the tiger. And we have the defense secretary and the admiral in charge of CENTCOM saying, we got the weapons to do it. So do it. What the hell are we waiting for? You want to win the war. You want to mitigate the damage coming in the midterms. Go in tomorrow and blow up Iran. Now that we're back from China, maybe it'll happen. The president can resume the war and take out the mullahs and bring down gas prices.
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12: Several people are detained following a deadly shooting in Jacksonville's Normandy area. State Representative Angie Nixon was reprimanded for her protest on the House floor during last month's vote on new congressional maps. And Jacksonville's Ironman Triathlon begins tomorrow with about 19,000 athletes registered for the event. I'm Michelle Thibodeau.
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10: if I earned zero on it, we usually use 95 on a plan. Let's just say you're 65, so it's 30 years. And this is simple math, but people think this way. They go, all right, well, if I divide what I have by 30, that's how much I could take out, and it's zero, mm-hmm. right, by the time I'm 95. Then you can go out from there and you go, okay, but if I put in a bank CD and I was getting like 3.5%, oh, okay, try to do that math. And then eventually you get into, well, what if it was in the stock market? But then you got the volatility and everything that goes along with it. So the longevity component obviously is extremely important. We don't know how long you're going to live. So I can show you the average rate of return on an investment, but that rate of return can't be in just 1 year, because 1 year isn't indicative of what's going to happen the next year. But if you spread that over, well, it used to be 10 years, but I think now it needs to be more like 20, 30 year average, you can map it out. But then you've got sequence of returns risk, right? So it's just an average rate of return. So we're trying to define things moving forward. And if somebody can help us understand the mechanics of, well, what could I expect from the investment over time? How much risk am I taking in that investment over time? And then what are all of my investment options? Because we have several that have a defined outcome. But anytime you have a defined outcome, meaning it's literally in writing how much you're going to get paid year after year. Well, what's the catch to that? Well, the catch is if you're not going to make less than that, you're also not going to make more than that. And then, you know, you're having conversations with people about what is their personal comfort zone. So this is why I'm constantly talking about understanding all the options, because Cheryl, I think I literally just said something. A lot of people are going like, well, I didn't know you could get a defined outcome on an investment in the stock market, that I knew what I was going to get paid and my risk was protected on the downside. But then also on the upside, the problem was I was going to get paid 12%. But if it went up 50, I was still only going to get 12. You know, a lot of people will be okay with that. And the reason they're not aware of it is they haven't been told before.
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0: Hello, America. It is Eric Erickson, and it is an Open Line Friday here, 877-973-7425. Text the word ERIC, E-R-I-C-K, to 33777 to get the show notes, the live stream, the podcast, all of that. The Politico has a headline, Hegseth stuns Pentagon with Poland troop withdrawal. You know, we were moving troops out of Germany to Poland. They want you to think that's it. Actually, what it is an exercise. They were going to send some troops from Texas to Poland and decided not to send them to Poland. Maybe they're sending them to the Middle East. Who knows? But the Politico has done this. There's a big story in Politico about a data facility in Fayette County, Georgia, that apparently was using all sorts of water and never had a meter installed, and water pressure went down. And turns out the local newspaper in Fayette, Georgia, actually did some digging in this, and the story was completely wrong. It was a smear campaign to scare people about data centers, and it actually wasn't true. Turns out the data center had been metered officially by the county, and the meter was just broken. It was one of those new digitals. We had this happen at our house where the meter stopped working. It was one of those where they drive by and pick up a signal, and it tells you how much. In ours, like, we got this massive bill, like a $1,000 water bill. It turns out the meter had been broken for multiple months. We were getting a bill, but it turns out we were only paying water and sewage, or we were paying sewage. I didn't think anything about it. I just thought, well, my kid's back in college. That's why the water bill is so low. Nope, the meter was broken. That's what happened to this place. It had a meter installed. The paperwork was there. The meter was just one of those, and it broke. And so guess what they did? They paid the back water. Why was the water pressure low in the county, like Politico said, had absolutely nothing to do with the data center. Nothing to do with the data center. But the national, it made national headlines. And now this, again, Politico, Hegseth, withdrawing troops from Poland. No, we're not withdrawing troops from Poland. We're just not sending some troops from Texas to Poland for a training exercise. That's all. It's the clickbait. You know, I don't actually think a lot of this stuff is per se a bias. I think it's a clickbait. They want you to click through because the clicks drive traffic, and they've got to sensationalize this stuff for their revenue. And by being revenue dependent on clicks, they got to sensationalize the news in ways that are unnecessary. And then their biases in how they write the stories to get the clicks is always against the GOP. Now, I'm against stinky odors in your house, and that's why you should get an Eden Pure Thunderstorm. 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When we come back, we've got much more to talk about, and it is an open line Friday, and we got to talk about the situation in Cuba, as that country is really on the verge of collapse right now.
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22: State Representative Angie Nixon was reprimanded by the Florida House for shouting into a bullhorn on the House floor as a vote was called to pass new congressional maps for the state. Nixon tells WOKV that committee chair Sam Garrison never contacted her and wanted to, quote, play petty political games.
23: Not only that, I found out that there were previous fistfights on the House floor years ago, and they didn't get reprimands, but I got reprimanded simply because I was trying to make sure that voters and Floridians had a voice. This is a joke.
22: You can listen to the full interview over at WOKV.com. A Carnival Cruise Line passenger is dead after jumping from a balcony into the Atlantic Ocean. A Carnival spokesperson says the male passenger apparently climbed over a stateroom balcony and jumped overboard while the ship was en route to the Bahamas. The spokesperson said the crew quickly responded and retrieved him from the water, but the passenger did not survive. Downtown Vision and Downtown Jacksonville's Nonprofit Business Improvement District have announced the return of Jazz Fest after dark.
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0: 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A lot happens in a day, and every day at 5, we get you caught up on the big stories.
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9: A 10 on the WOKV weather meter. Mostly sunny and nice today. Afternoon highs near 85. A little cooler at the beaches. Mostly clear tonight. Low to mid-60s. And a partly sunny Saturday with a high of 89. Sunday partly sunny. Turns pretty hot and humid. A scattered inland shower or storm in the afternoon. But most spots stay dry with a high of 89. With your First Alert Forecast, I'm Action News Jax, Chief Meteorologist Mike Burrish for 104.5 WOKV.
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10: Take a look around the Jacksonville motorways. The only interesting thing happening on the streets right now, an object on the roadway on I-10 eastbound near Cassett Avenue. That is not a power-up. Do not hit it. It will not end well for you. Otherwise, looking good as you make your way around the city on your lunch break. From the WOKV Traffic Center, I'm Scott Young.
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12: President Trump is heading back to Washington, D.C. after a high-stakes summit with Chinese President Xi Jinping. A man is shot by officers after holding a woman and a baby hostage last night in the Arlington area. And State Representative Angie Nixon is formally reprimanded by a House ethics panel. I'm Michelle Thibodeau.
13: It would help if I turned the microphone. I'm a professional, folks. Sometimes I just forget to push the button. Welcome and greetings. It's Eric Erickson here across the nation. 877-973-7425. It is an open line Friday. If you'd like to be on the program, I would be happy to have you. We need to talk about Cuba. Events in Cuba are starting to heat up. If you got the show notes, you will see that the United States is putting forward a plan to indict Raul Castro. This is from Reuters. The United States plans to indict Cuba's Raul Castro, a U.S. Department of Justice official said late on Thursday. The timing of the potential indictment, which would need to be approved by a grand jury, was not immediately clear. The potential indictment of the 94-year-old former president of Cuba and brother of Fidel Castro is expected to focus on the downing of aircraft. CBS previously reported that the case relates to Cuba's deadly 1996 shootdown of planes operated by the humanitarian group Brothers to the Rescue. Representatives for Cuba's foreign ministry did not immediately respond to a request for comment outside of normal business hours. A U.S. Department of Justice spokesman did not immediately respond. Trump's administration has called Cuba's current communist-run government corrupt and incompetent and is seeking to replace it. The latest move comes as President Trump has heaped pressure on Cuba, effectively imposing a blockade on the island by threatening sanctions on countries supplying it with fuel, igniting power outages, and delivering blows to its economy. The U.S. Attorney's Office for the Southern District of Florida has been overseeing an effort to examine potential criminal charges against senior Cuban government officials. Officials from both countries acknowledged earlier this year they were in talks, but the negotiations appeared to founder amid the ongoing U.S. fuel blockade. Well, now there is more. This is from the Wall Street Journal. Cuba's government said the country has completely run out of fuel, oil, and diesel needed to keep the lights on, with extensive blackouts sparking protests for the third day in a row. Energy Minister Vicente de la Olivi said the island has run out of fuel reserves as a result of an ironclad energy blockade imposed by the United States. We have absolutely no fuel oil. We have absolutely no diesel. More than a dozen neighborhoods in the capital city of Havana erupted in protests Wednesday night, with residents banging pots and burning garbage amid rising anger over days-long blackouts and deteriorating living conditions. We are back in the Stone Age, independent journalist Yoani Sanchez said in a broadcast Thursday. She said her neighborhood in central Havana has been without electricity for more than 20 hours, and her building, which depends on electricity to power pumps, has had no water for 3 days. As is usual during protests, Cuba's state-run telecommunications monopoly cut internet service in the areas where the demonstrations were the most intense to prevent unrest from spreading. Cuba produces about 40,000 barrels a day of crude, far short of the 100,000 barrels needed to cover its daily energy needs. Fuel imports have stopped after the Trump administration imposed a blockade on the island in January. Since then, Cuba's economy has ground to a halt amid recurring prolonged blackouts and gasoline shortages. Fuel rationing has led to public transport cuts and school closures. Food spoils because of a lack of refrigeration, and people can't use air conditioning or fans as temperatures rise to the high 80s. Basic goods are hard to find because fuel shortages affect production and distribution. Cuban President Miguel Díaz-Canel acknowledged Wednesday the deterioration of the island's energy grid, which has become particularly tense. This dramatic worsening has a single cause, the genocidal energy blockade imposed on our country by the United States. He wrote on X, meaning he's got the power to do it, the actual electricity. Since January, only one shipment of Russian crude has reached Cuban ports, and the fuel refined from it has already been used. Blackouts are also frequent because most Cuban power plants have been in operation for about four decades without proper maintenance and investment. The government is insolvent and unable to upgrade its obsolete power grid. The Trump administration said that it continues to seek meaningful reforms to Cuba's communist system, which it said only enriches the island's elite and keeps Cuban people in poverty. Officials from the two countries have held talks in recent months. Now, you need to know that the CIA director, John Ratcliffe, has been in Cuba. And they have had talks with the interior minister in Cuba, much of which has been off the record. This is from CNBC. The United States has reiterated its offer of assistance to Cuba in exchange for fundamental changes, according to CIA Director John Ratcliffe. Ratcliffe's trip is thought to be only the second time the head of the U.S. intelligence service has visited the country since 1959. The CIA director delivered a message to top Cuban lawmakers, stating Washington would seriously engage, but only if the country makes fundamental changes. The Cuban government said that both sides underscored their interest in developing bilateral cooperation between law enforcement agencies in the interest of the security of both countries as well as regional and international security. The Trump administration has called Cuba's government an unusual and extraordinary threat, suggesting the White House could turn its attention to Cuba when the Iran war is completed. Cuba is 90 to 100 miles off the coast of Florida. It has allowed the Chinese Communist Party on the north end of the island closest to the United States to build surveillance networks to intercept communications from inside the United States. The Cubans regularly harass the interests of the United States inside Guantanamo Bay, where we have a large naval presence. We have refused to give up that territory. The Cubans have spies throughout the United States. The Cubans have helped prop up the Maduro regime. The Cubans have destabilized other regimes in Central America. The Cuban government represses its own people. And the Cuban populace has a massive diaspora.

0: Cuban diaspora in Florida would immigrate back to Cuba to help rebuild. That would actually alter the politics in Florida negatively against the Republicans. It's kind of funny, isn't it? So many of them would go home, they all vote Republican. And if they went home, their votes would go away. Many of them are American citizens. They're second generation, third generation Americans now, but they want to go back to Cuba. They've heard the stories of Cuba. They want to go home and rebuild. And the Republicans are willing to engage in this. And it's kind of funny. The Democrats are like, no, the Cuban communists, we love the commies. It's just kind of wild that in Cuba, you've got all these people who have relatives in the United States. The United States is willing to overthrow this regime. It would alter the politics of Florida in a way that might actually be helpful to the Democrats by getting so many Cuban Americans back to Cuba. And they're like, nope, we want to prop up the commies. We would prefer to prop up the communists. You have Pramila Jayapal of the United States Congress say she's been trying to work with China and others to run the American embargo on Cuba, to save Cuba. She wants to save Cuba. Marco Rubio's family are Cuban refugees. He was born in South Florida. Rubio's family had to flee, like Ted Cruz's family had to flee. This is Marco Rubio in an interview talking about Cuba.
1: So how do you have a prosperous state where people can succeed? Understand Cubans. You know this. You understand this as well as I do because of where we come from. Cubans are successful every...
0: Yeah, I didn't know. Oh, wow. Okay, so I can hear it in my... That's kind of weird. So Rubio says to NBC News that... Cuba is can be successful. The people of Cuba are successful. And he wants to allow Cubans to go back and help rebuild Cuba. But to do that, you've got to end the Cuban regime. The Cuban regime, as it currently stands, is inhospitable to freedom. The Cuban regime wants to punish anyone who wants freedom. Ironically, you know, as we move to prosecute Raul Castro, there's actually an internal political dynamic, as I understand it, in Cuba. The present president of Cuba, who's a diehard, hardline communist, actually doesn't like the Castros because he believes as long as Raul Castro is alive and the Castro family is president in Cuba, it prevents him from being able to consolidate his power. So there are some who think he might gladly hand over Raul Castro. The problem, however, is that the Cuban president is a hardliner. You know, notice what's happening now. There is a PR effort underway, and I brought this up the other day. For years, we've been heard about the glories of the commies in Cuba by the left. You had, remember that humanitarian relief group went down there. They had a big band. They drew power from the people of Cuba to have a rock concert. Asan Piker and the Code Pink people were down there talking about how wonderful and glorious Cuba is, and now we're hearing these stories in the New York Times about how degraded and dilapidated Cuba is, and people are starving, and it's all the Americans' fault. It's the embargo. Really, those buildings aged 50 years and crumbled in just 5 months of an embargo. That's what they would have us believe. It's not going to work. It's not going to work. The Cuban people want freedom. And the United States of America is in a position to do this. And I just find it remarkable that it's Donald Trump doing it. Any American president could have done this. And what did Barack Obama do? Barack Obama chose to try to normalize relations with the Cubans and prop up the Cuban economy. Barack Obama wanted to normalize the communist Cubans. Joe Biden tried to revert to that policy and was largely blocked by a bipartisan group in Congress. And what's so notable here is that bipartisan group in Congress collapsed when Donald Trump came back to office because Democrats didn't want to be seen as playing nice with Donald Trump. We have a communist regime 90 miles off the coast of the United States that has been openly hostile to the United States, has placed spies within the United States, has had terror, been supporters of terrorism inside the United States, has allowed China to operate surveillance sites within 90 miles of the United States, has allowed safe harbor to the Chinese Navy 90 miles off the coast of the United States. We have the opportunity to fully destabilize them.

0: And who knows? Maybe Marco Rubio could be the president of Cuba before becoming the president of the United States, or be the president of Cuba after being president of the United States, or make Cuba the 51st state. Personally, I think, you know, do you know why? Here's your random trivia of the day. Do you know what the Cuban flag is? Have you ever seen the Cuban flag? It has a red triangle. It has blue and white stripes with a red triangle and a white star. That white star was designed by a man in New York City who wanted that white star to symbolize Cuba wanting to be a state in the United States. Not making that up. Not making that up. He moved, the man moved to New York City in 1849. He was an advocate of an independent Cuba at the time from the Spanish crown. The blue stars represent the blue stripes represent the three departments in which Cuba was divided at the time. The white is purity, the patriotic cause. The red triangle is a symbol of strength, constancy. And the star was designed to symbolize their desire to be a part of the United States. Cuba has long wanted to be tied to the United States. In fact, the Cubans have been wanted to be tied to the United States more than the Puerto Ricans have. And my gosh, they are pro-America outside of the communist elite in Cuba. Listen, I will say this again, and I know this enrages some of you, but I think an American empire is a force for good in the world. This whole isolationist nonsense, isolationism is a bunch of wimps who are scared of projected American power. They mask themselves up in humility, and they're not really humble people. If anything, they just make stuff up all the time because they don't particularly care for the United States. Most of the people who wish to be isolationists are people who do not actually believe in the goodness of the United States. I believe in the goodness of the United States. It's not neoconism to want to go out and build democracies. I'm not in favor of building democracies in places where there's been no democracy. But I am in favor of expanding the reach of the United States to bring peace and prosperity to the world in the name of the United States, and to harness and corral a global empire of the United States where we're willing to work with people who are willing to work with us to isolate the people like China and Russia, North Korea and Iran. Alliances of the West. And we could have Cuba as part of that alliance, but we got to drive out the communists. It is unacceptable to me that 90 miles from the United States is a communist regime that works with our enemies and plants spies and terrorists in the United States. It is time for the Cuban Communist Party to come to an end.
1: Honest.
0: Putting your trust in me to tell you what's going on.
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1: It's the Eric Erickson Show. 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
3: 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And Jacksonville's Ironman Triathlon begins tomorrow with about 19,000 athletes registered for the event. I'm Michelle Thibodeau.
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4: 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And I just won $1,000. 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
0: This hour of the program brought to you by Van Allen Golf. I'm doing an event for them here in Atlanta tonight at InTown Golf. 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Y'all, this story is I'm at my flagship station in Atlanta today, and this story has made national news. This is from local WSB ABC affiliate here in Atlanta. Have y'all seen this? This has made the national news. It was on CNN this morning. Waymo's self-driving cars can be seen all over, giving rideshare trips through Uber and the like. What happens when they're empty? In one northwest Atlanta neighborhood, the residents say dozens of Waymo cars end up circling their cul-de-sac. It's almost every little cul-de-sac in our area, so it's a problem, one neighbor on Battleview Drive said. On a dead-end street, Waymo after Waymo after Waymo drive on, usually in the morning. They had 50 Waymos get into their cul-de-sac circling. People couldn't get out of their driveways because the Waymos were circling. And one resident put up a Step 2 Kid sign on the street, one of those neon green signs with the flag to basically say slow down for the kids. And the Waymos came to a halt and then couldn't figure out how to back up. And so they crept around the sign and stayed in the cul-de-sac and just circled and circled and circled and circled and circled, blocking people in out of the neighborhood. So one of the reasons that they're doing this, by the way, is because they don't have a place to park the Waymos. So the Waymos just drive around aimlessly waiting for someone to signal they need one, and then that Waymo goes off. And what they've been doing is they've been going into side streets, apparently, and circling in side streets that are low in traffic until they are summoned, and it's becoming a real problem. It's not just Atlanta. This problem's happened in other cities around the world, but this one happened this morning. 50 Waymos circling a single cul-de-sac in Atlanta, Georgia. 50 in a cul-de-sac in a neighborhood around the... Wow. I don't like those cars. Folks, let me tell you about Swiss America. They want to educate you on the secret war on cash that's happening, where the government tries to steer you away from using your currency. 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So that kind of scares me. It's what Swiss America is warning about. 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
3: I'm Michelle Thibodeau. An armed man is shot by police in the woods off St. John's Bluff in Arlington last night.
21: He was actively walking through around looking for the victim and that child, and had made statements that he was going to kill everybody if she called the police and if the police showed up.
3: Sheriff T.K. Waters says the suspect, Marcus DeLay, had held the woman and her 9-month-old child hostage for multiple hours earlier yesterday. She was able to flee into the woods near her home.
26: He had a handgun, and that's when he approached the victim, and that's when the officer saw him with the handgun. It's unclear whether he fired the handgun right now or not.
3: Neither officer was injured. Both the woman and the baby are doing okay. Cleared for takeoff, PBI swaps its code for DJT as Trump gets his own airport.
27: Palm Beach International will officially be renamed President Donald J. Trump International Airport starting July 9th. The FAA has confirmed the facility's iconic 3-letter travel code will completely switch from PBI to DJT. The $5.5 million rebranding serves as a launchpad for major runway and terminal expansions. This marks the first time in U.S. history that an active commercial airport is named after a sitting president. Natalie Rodriguez, Miami.
3: Tomorrow is the 151st running of the Preakness Stakes. This year's Kentucky Derby champion Golden Tempo will not be racing. Iron Honor is the current favorite, followed by Taj Mahal, Incredibolt, and Chip Honcho. I'm Michelle Thibodeau for 104.5 WOKV.
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5: A 10 on the WOKV weather meter. Mostly sunny and nice today. Afternoon highs near 85. A little cooler at the beaches. Mostly clear tonight. Low to mid-60s. And a partly sunny Saturday with a high of 89. Sunday partly sunny. Turns pretty hot and humid. A scattered inland shower or storm in the afternoon. But most spots stay dry with a high of 89. With your First Alert Forecast, I'm Action News Jack's Chief Meteorologist Mike Burrish for 104.5 WOKV.
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6: Got an object in the roadway on I-10 East at Cassett Avenue. It's blocking the right lane and the shoulder. Looks like somebody's bumper, like they lost a game of Mario Kart. Don't hit it. No power-ups involved. From the WOKV Traffic Center, I'm Scott Young.
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8: President Trump is heading back to Washington, D.C. after a high-stakes summit with Chinese President Xi Jinping. A man is shot by officers after holding a woman and a baby hostage last night in the Arlington area. And State Representative Angie Nixon is formally reprimanded by a House ethics panel. I'm Michelle Thibodeau.
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0: Hello, America. Welcome. It is Eric Erickson here across the United States. The phone number is 877-973-7425. Should you wish to be on the program, I myself would be very, very, very happy to help you. Welcome. Now, if you text the word ENGAGE to 33777 and you live in the state of Georgia, I'm going to send you back a list of the people that I recommend that you vote for. If you're in the Republican primary and want to remind you to vote for the in all the nonpartisan races, you can, even if you don't want to vote in a party primary, just show up and say you want the nonpartisan ballot and just vote for all the judges. It actually is very, very important that you do this to save the Georgia Supreme Court. Republicans are on the verge of losing a conservative majority to activist progressives. I want to go back to the audio I played yesterday from Kamala Harris, and I want to replay this audio for you because it still has kind of stuck in my head. She was on a Zoom call with a group of progressive activists about the things that need to be done in the United States of America to save democracy, so to speak. Listen to this.
1: Say, look, this is a moment where there are no bad ideas. A no bad idea brainstorm is what I'd like to call it. And in that no bad ideas brainstorm, we talk about what we need to do and think about doing around the Electoral College. We talk about the idea of Supreme Court reform, which includes expanding the Supreme Court. We invite a conversation about multi-members districts. We talk about, look, that if we win the Senate, which we should and we will, then the Senate Judiciary Committee should have rules that they put in place so when these people come before as nominees to the Supreme Court and lie, that they are held to account and consequence, not just that somebody goes on cable news and says they lied, but that there are rules in place to actually penalize people for lying to a Senate Judiciary Committee. That we agree that it is right to have ethics rules for Supreme Court justices. And let's put those in place. Let's talk about statehood for Puerto Rico and D.C. These are the things I think that we've got to do. We've got to neutralize these red states from cheating, including blue states expanding their maps. And all of this, I think, is, look, we got to fight fire with fire. These folks are playing to win. We got to play to win, too.
0: Kind of breathtaking, isn't it? We're only a few weeks removed from a would-be assassin of the president of the United States, nearly killing the president and members of his cabinet, and she wants to fight fire with fire. The list she rolled out was breathtaking. Multi-member congressional districts to dissolve coalitions that have repeatedly delivered Republican majorities. Abolition of the Electoral College because a system that's functioned for 2.5 centuries. Suddenly it's an intolerable affront to democracy. Packing the Supreme Court. Roosevelt tried to pack the Supreme Court and couldn't get it past his own party in 1937. And it now just rolls off the tongue of the former vice president like one of her cackles. Statehood for the District of Columbia and Puerto Rico, conveniently producing 4 new senators of a particular partisan persuasion. Congressman Ro Khanna, also on the floor of the U.S. House, he's the progressive from California, says he wants to pack the Supreme Court. Other Democrats are demanding we get rid of ICE to protect illegal aliens whose numbers pad the census, otherwise protecting declining blue states from losing members of the House and votes in the Electoral College. It's all about the Democrats and protecting the Democrats. Now, notice what's absent from what Kamala Harris has said, from what Ro Khanna has said, what others have said. There's no argument. There's no attempt to persuade any voters. None. Not the voters of Erie, Pennsylvania, or Maricopa County, Arizona, or Fulton County, Georgia. The Democratic policies are going to make their lives better. There's no acknowledgement that the party lost the popular vote. There's no acknowledgement they lost the Electoral College and the Senate and the House because tens of millions of Americans looked at what was on offer from the Democrats and said no. There's only the assumption that the no itself was illegitimate and that any system that deprives the Democrats of victory is rigged, racist, broken, and ripe for demolition. That's where we are. This is the endpoint of a long ideological journey for the Democrats. It's worth tracing how Democrats got here. Sometime over the last two decades, the party absorbed the assumptions of postmodern critical theory so thoroughly that its leaders speak the dialect now fluently without even realizing they're doing it. And that framework, institutions aren't neutral. They're vessels of power. Power flows along axes of identity. Victimhood is not a misfortune to be remedied, but it's a moral status to be claimed because the victim alone possesses the authority to indict the system. So Democrats want to be victims. To disagree with the victim, well, you're participating in oppression. To outvote the victim is to perpetuate the oppression structurally. So there is no truth now. There's only a moral relativity. It's controlled by an angry progressive mob that every day can change who's in and who's out, can change who's canceled and who's not, can change the language. So what progressives believed yesterday is now verboten and they got to believe something else. It's always a catch-up. It's always a way to throw people off balance to keep them in fear of being canceled by the progressive mob. Right now, it's the working class and the Jews who find themselves on the outside of the progressive establishment. Now, once you accept the premise, the rest of what Kamala Harris and Ro Khanna and other Democrats are advocating follows with cold logic. Democrats aren't merely correct now, they're righteous. Their opponents are not merely wrong, they're agents of an unjust order. Elections that produce the wrong outcome, they're not democratic exercises. They're an affront to democracy. Supreme Court rulings that the left dislikes, they're not considered the works of jurists. They're illegitimate exercises of stolen power by Republican political operatives. The Constitution itself was drafted by white men whose moral failings are now the only thing about them we're allowed to hold up and remember. It's a relic to be worked around or, where possible, ignored or rewritten. The irony arrives, as it usually does, in the details. Last month, the Supreme Court handed down Louisiana versus Calais, the decision touching on the use of race and drawing congressional districts. Democratic office holders, civil rights groups, a chorus of cable commentators erupted in the now ritualized denunciation of a Supreme Court that did not give the left its way. It was an attack on black voting power, a gutting of the Civil Rights Act and the Voting Rights Act, a return to Jim Crow. I think we're on 5.0 Jim Crow now. And the actual position of the Democratic Party is revealed by its own internal debates and polling is that, well, in redistricting and state after state, the Democrats are actually perfectly happy to get rid of majority black voting districts because they become an obstacle to maximizing Democratic power and Democratic seats. Packing black voters into a single district concentrates a reliable Democratic constituency where it can't be used to help the party in swing districts. The technically efficient move, the one Democratic lawmakers increasingly prefer now, is to scream about the end of black voting districts while getting rid of them and spreading black voters across several districts, producing more winnable seats for the party, even as it diminishes the chance that any one of them might send a black representative to Washington. Good riddance. They might elect a Republican. They might elect a white guy. Might as well just ensure that Democrats can get rid of as many swing districts as possible by getting rid of majority black districts while screaming that it's the Republicans doing it. So the party screams racism while pursuing the very outcome it screams about. The contradiction doesn't embarrass anyone involved because in critical theory framework, contradiction is not a failure of argument. It's a tactical resource. Whatever serves the cause is righteous. Whatever opposes the cause is racism. The words have ceased to describe the world and have become tools for sorting friend from enemy. What all of this reveals, what Kamala Harris's fight fire with fire speech made unusually explicit is that the modern Democratic Party has given up on persuasion. They have no desire to persuade you to vote for them. It stopped trying to convince the country and now it just wants to engineer the country to its desire. If the voters will not deliver the right result, the rules must be changed until they do. If the court will not deliver the right result, the court must be expanded until it does. If the states will not deliver the right result, new states must be invented. If a particular law enforcement agency keeps enforcing laws the activist class of progressives dislike, well, the agency's got to be abolished. The laws have got to be retired or ignored or rewritten by liberal judges. The criminals have got to be protected so they can pad the margins for Democrats in Congress and the Electoral College. The thread tying all this together is the conviction sincerely held by a great many Democrats now that the United States is systemically racist. Its founding was illegitimate. Its institutions are tainted. Its majorities are suspect. From that premise, breaking the system is not vandalism, it's reparation. The country has no claim on loyalty that supersedes the Democrats' claim on the power of the country. They'd rather break the United States than risk losing an election within it. They don't like the framework by which they might lose. Any losing is cheating. This is the project now operating in the open, as enunciated by the former vice president of the United States. Change all the rules and break the system to rebuild the system in their image. The voters who still believe the United States is a country worth preserving, flawed, imperfect, but ours and worth the labor of persuasion, should understand what they're being asked to vote against next time. Not a policy agenda. This is a demolition plan by the Democratic Party. The Democrats are more and more whispering about revolution. Gut the Supreme Court. Let the red states complain. If they part ways, no big deal. The Democrats would rather serve in hell instead of being in a heaven of the United States. They would rather be in a hell that they control. The Democrats believe the United States is bad. And they don't want to waste their time persuading people who think America is good to vote for a demolition plan. They're just going to use whatever force they can to demolish the United States. It's very clear at this point. Getting rid of ICE, getting rid of the Supreme Court, packing the Supreme Court, adding states, getting rid of the filibuster, breaking the rules to change the rules. Democrats can't win under the current rules. And the irony is they did in 2020. Republicans claimed the election was stolen, and Democrats said, no, no, we won it fair and square, and they were fine with that. But then came 2024, and now they're losing because they packed all of these voters who are black in majority-minority districts to ensure and guarantee that they could get Democrats elected in the South, and now they can't do that anymore. And in northern states, they're like, well, let's get rid of them. Let's get rid of the black members of Congress so we can get white progressives. In the South, it's Republicans who are electing black candidates and the Democrats who are rejecting them, screaming racism. In the South, Republicans are nominating more and more black candidates for office, and the Democrats work overtime to ensure that those black Republicans can't get elected. And then they say, look at the racism of the South. There are no black elected officials. Pay no attention to it being the Democrats who oppose them. And that's why they liked majority black districts, because it was just a way to say it was about race when really it was about Democratic power. And now they can't get their way. And they're being revealed for who they are, people who really don't love the institutions of the United States or really even care about democracy. They care about their power. And if they have to end the United States as we know it to get back power, they're willing to do it. And voters who are sitting in the middle, not liking either party, should understand that one party wants to destroy the country, the other party does not. And that really actually is your choice this November. And you don't have to believe me. Those are basically Kamala Harris's own words.
2: Those who love him, listen to find out what he's going to say next. Those who disagree with him, also listen to see what he's going to say next. It's the Eric Erickson Show. 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
4: Several people are detained following a deadly shooting in Jacksonville's Normandy area. State Representative Angie Nixon was reprimanded for her protest on the House floor during last month's vote on new congressional maps. And Jacksonville's Ironman Triathlon begins tomorrow with about 19,000 athletes registered for the event. I'm Michelle Thibodeau.
2: Eric Erickson has two chances for you to win with the payroll payout just after noon and 2 p.m. on Jacksonville's News and Talk, 104.5 WOKV.
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0: Hello, America. Welcome. It is Eric Erickson here. Phone number is 877-973-7425. Let me jump to the phones. Mike, you're going to be up first today on Open Line Friday. Welcome.
1: Thank you, Eric. I appreciate you taking my call and enjoy listening to you.
0: Thank you.
1: My question today is, what do you think about China and their Navy compared to ours? I kind of try to keep up on things. They say they got more tonnage, or that we got actually more tonnage. They might have more ships, but we have more tonnage. Plus, we have a nuclear Navy, whereas it's been discussed how their Navy works. You know, their ships run on oil, so they're kind of limited what they can do, you know, because they got to have oil following them around. And
0: yeah,
1: that ties into Venezuela and Iran.
0: Members of our military refer to it as the Timu Navy. Pejoratively, they had an aircraft carrier. It cracked in half, literally cracked in half. When they sailed it, they put it back together and it caught on fire. All their ships run on diesel. They do not have any nuclear powered ships or submarines. They're trying to get there, but they haven't. They keep stealing our designs with spies. They've got a very large Navy. It's just not a very good Navy. We're concerned about the growth of their Navy. At some point, you get enough ships that can fire bullets, it's still a problem. But yeah, the Chinese Navy is not fantastic by all accounts. In fact, what's so very notable is that the Russians are having to take the lead in teaching the Chinese combat tactics against the Americans, because the Chinese can't figure it out for themselves. And the Russians, apparently, there have been multiple reports out of Russia that they've gotten sincerely, deeply frustrated with dealing with the Chinese and trying to teach them how to combat the Americans, because the Russian ships, which are like 20 years out of date, are better than the Chinese modern ships. We have real problems with our Navy. Don't get me wrong. We have real problems with the Navy. But we're still light years ahead of where China is right now in its naval development. So keep that in mind. Great question. 877-973-7425. If you want to be on the show, it's an Open Line Friday. Today's your chance to ask questions that maybe aren't on the agenda of the show. Let me tell you about the Rinnai tankless water heater. 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
17: I'm Michelle Thibodeau.
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17: State Representative Angie Nixon was reprimanded by the Florida House for shouting into a bullhorn on the House floor as a vote was called to pass new congressional maps for the state. Nixon tells WOKV that committee chair Sam Garrison never contacted her and wanted to, quote, play petty political games.
18: Not only that, I found out that there were previous fistfights on the House floor years ago and they didn't get reprimands, but I got reprimanded simply because I was trying to make sure that voters and Floridians had a voice. This is a joke.
17: You can listen to the full interview over at WOKV.com. A Carnival Cruise Line passenger is dead after jumping from a balcony into the Atlantic Ocean. A Carnival spokesperson says the male passenger apparently climbed over his stateroom balcony and jumped overboard while the ship was en route to the Bahamas. The spokesperson said the crew quickly responded and retrieved him from the water, but the passenger did not survive. Downtown Vision and Downtown Jacksonville's nonprofit Business Improvement District have announced the return of Jazz Fest after dark.
4: The festival will be daily in downtown Jacksonville during Memorial Day weekend from May 21st to the 24th. 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
4: A 10 on the WOKV weather meter. Mostly sunny and nice today. Afternoon highs near 85. A little cooler at the beaches. Mostly clear tonight. Low to mid-60s. And a partly sunny Saturday with a high of 89. Sunday partly sunny. Turns pretty hot and humid. A scattered inland shower or storm in the afternoon. But most spots stay dry with a high of 89. With your First Alert Forecast, I'm Action News Jack's Chief Meteorologist Mike Burrish for 104.5 WOKV.
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5: You got a crash on Butler Boulevard East at San Pablo Road, and that's currently blocking the right shoulder. From the WOKV Traffic Center, I'm Scott Young.
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7: President Trump is heading back to Washington, D.C. after a high-stakes summit with Chinese President Xi Jinping. A man is shot by officers after holding a woman and a baby hostage last night in the Arlington area. And State Representative Angie Nixon is formally reprimanded by a House ethics panel. I'm Michelle Thibodeau.
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8: Hello, America. It is Eric Erickson here. It is an open line Friday, 877-973-7425. Should you wish to be on the program, I'm going to shake things up here from what I was going to talk about right now to this. If you remember, last week came word that a mayor in Southern California has pleaded guilty to spying for China. She had been heralded as one of the first Chinese American mayors in the nation. She was accused at the time of possibly being a spy for China, and no one believed it at the time. They elected her. Turns out she is. She's pled guilty to spying for China. It's not that she's being indicted and on trial. She's pled guilty to being a Chinese spy. And this is how NBC News runs the story. I'm not kidding. This is the tweet from NBC News, and I quote, "The resignation of a Southern California mayor who pleaded guilty to acting as a foreign agent for China has sparked a backlash and reignited fears of anti-Asian discrimination." Yo, she's a spy for China. And we're to worry about anti-Asian discrimination? How about we worry about the Chinese spies? This reminds me of the Norm Macdonald tweet about if a bunch of Islamists flew planes into buildings or launched a nuclear weapon in the United States, I would be really concerned about the rise of Islamophobia or whatever his tweet was. They're doing the Norm Macdonald tweet here. This is wild. There is an organized campaign in the United States by the Chinese to make you scared of everything. Remember when fracking really took off? What did the environmentalists do? The environmentalists who are under the table being bought and paid for by China. Remember the documentaries about the fire coming out of people's taps. The water was suddenly flammable. There were earthquakes all over America from fracking. It became fear scenarios, and it was an organized campaign by progressive environmentalists to try to shut down energy independence in the United States. And they're using the same tactics now against data centers. And a lot of Americans are falling for a well-orchestrated propaganda campaign to make them scared. There was the story in Politico about the data center in Georgia. It got picked up by multiple media outlets. Let me read you this. The neighbors of a data center in Georgia are steaming after they discovered the facility has sucked up nearly 30 million gallons of water without initially paying for it. Outrage started bubbling up last year when residents of an affluent subdivision named Annalise Park in Fayetteville, Georgia, noticed their water pressure was unusually low. When the county utility investigated, officials discovered two industrial-scale water hookups feeding a data center campus located 20 miles south of downtown Atlanta. One water connection had been installed without the utility's knowledge. The other was not linked to the company's account and therefore wasn't being billed. All told, the developer, Quality Technology Services, owed nearly $150,000 for using more than 29 million gallons of unaccounted-for water. That's equivalent to 44 Olympic-sized swimming pools and far exceeds the peak limit agreed to during the data center planning process. The details were revealed in a May 15, 2025 letter from the Fayette County Water System to Quality Technology Services, which outlined the retroactive charge of $147,474. The letter did not specify how many months the unpaid bill covered, but when asked about it Wednesday, Vanessa Tigert, the Fayette County Water System director, said it was likely about 4 months. A QTS spokesperson said it was 9 to 15 months. Once the data center was notified, it paid all retroactive charges. The Fayette County Water System confirmed the data center's meters are now fully integrated and tracked. Tigert, the water system director, blamed the issue on a procedural mix-up. The incident became public last week when a county resident obtained the 2025 letter to QTS through a public record request and posted it on Facebook, prompting outrage. The Fayetteville campus is one of the largest data center developments in the country. County officials say the campus will generate tens of millions of dollars in property taxes, but the facility's massive scale and appetite for water and electricity has helped galvanize local pushback. The city council in Fayetteville last month voted to ban new data centers in every zoning district in the country. Residents are frustrated with the data center boiled over after local officials told community members to scale back their water usage. We get this notification from Fayette County Water System saying you need to stop watering your lawn to help conserve water. So the first thing they do is lean on individuals. Now, here's something you need to know. Turns out the local newspaper there, the Citizen, actually did a deep dive on the story. Over the past week, the QTS data center campus in Fayetteville has become a national news story. Politico reported on it. Gizmodo, Tom's Hardware, The Verge, The New York Post, Fortune, The Daily Caller, and outlets never heard of before this week all followed. The headlines are some variation of a massive data center in Georgia secretly used 30 million gallons of water during a drought without paying for it. The specific story that went national this week is built on a county document the county's own top administrator has said did not accurately describe what happened, and no one outside of Fayette County seems to notice. The Citizen reported Wednesday lays out the timeline. Fayette County Water System was in the middle of replacing roughly 33,000 water meters across the county, transitioning from an older system to a new advanced metering infrastructure system that allows for remote readings. During the transition, the meter serving one of the hookups was missing in the billing rotation. The county believes the meter was being read electronically. It was not. The error was uncaught for 6 months. Once the county identified the gap, it was billed retroactively and it paid the bill. This is the entire substance of the underlying event. A meter that should have been read was not. The customer was billed once the problem was found and the customer paid. The reason the episode became more than a billing connection is a May 2025 letter letter from Fayette County Water System Director Vanessa Tigert to QTS. The letter stated one meter had been installed without the knowledge or inspection of the county water system. It referenced millions of gallons of water associated with the connection. Read in isolation, it looks like documentation of corporate misconduct. However, Tigert's boss and the county's top appointed official has now told the Citizen on the record the central claim of the letter is not accurate.

0: have known about the hookup, but she had not been notified. So the document at the center of the national coverage was sent in haste by the official, who now says she may not have all the facts. That's a problem. Not because Tigert's a bad person, but she runs a department responsible for water service to tens of thousands of residents and business, and she wrote a letter that turned out to be misleading. And the letter is now the basis of a national news cycle. But wait, there's more. What about the water pressure? It turns out the person who complained about the water pressure is on a well. Yep, on a well, not on city water services. So now let me give you an idea of the op. A left-wing account that is headquartered in Italy that pushes left-wing propaganda went viral with this footage of the situation in Fayette County. Let me rearrange my audio here. Sorry, my fault.
1: It's my cold water pressure in the kitchen. This is where I fill up water for storage. Those are the things we have to fill up to flush the toilets.
2: So you can see the sediment from the data center. Wow, and that's just from the water coming out of your faucet.
1: Yeah, and this is what's in all the pipes.
3: Just the well itself is probably 20,000. And that's not counting any of the
1: all the replacement of the fixtures and faucets and toilets and the lines that come underneath the house. It's overwhelming because you really feel like you are up against this huge wall that you can't penetrate. There's nothing that you can do, and they don't care.
2: I'm here in Mansfield, Georgia, driving by Meta's new 2 million square foot data center facility. Facilities like this are being used to power things like ChatGPT and other AI tools that are becoming integrated into our daily life.
4: Data centers, going to be a very hot item.
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7: Meta is building a 2 gigawatt plus data center that is so large it would cover a significant part of Manhattan.
2: But data centers come with big costs. From light and noise pollution to the environmental impacts to the potential rising costs of energy bills, these facilities put extraordinary demand on the power grid and require entirely new infrastructure.
8: Oh my God.
1: They should be responsible for that, not us.
9: Search the internet for profits that Meta has made, Amazon, Microsoft. They can afford to pay for their own generation.
0: And you know what? What this progressive outfit that produced that video doesn't tell you is most of them do. Most of them build their own power facilities on site. In fact, the problem, and this is where the left has created this, and you need to understand this, the left has worked overtime to shut down power plants in the United States. And now as the demand for power rises because of AI data centers, they're like, oh, it's the AI data center's fault, as opposed to the left, which has forced power companies to shut down coal fire plants and natural gas plants and reduce power consumption. This is a key point here. You got to understand the American power grid has fewer power plants on it now than it did 10 years ago. We have fewer ways to produce electricity in this country than we did 10 years ago as demand is rising and is an outcome of progressive policy. And now here's the sleight of hand. The left-wing account that's pushing that video out about the poor water pressure and stuff, that's not even the one in Noonan in Fayette County. It's a different one. It's a story from 2017. And the couple, again, was on well water. They weren't on public systems. Then they were complaining about sediment buildup that they blamed on this plant. So you see what's happening in the three-card Monty here is the left is talking about the situation in Fayette County, Georgia, and the water pressure, but the water pressure was actually someone who was on a well complaining about water pressure on the well during a drought. It turns out that the power plant actually had its meter installed, but the meter was broken and the county didn't know about it. And then they produced this clip from 2017 and claimed that that's about the one in Fayette County and how it's affecting the water pressure and driving up rates. It's a complete theater of the mind for you to be concerned about the data centers. And so much of it is being subsidized by American enemies like China. And Americans are falling for this stuff. And it's the same thing they did with fracking. It's the exact same

0: PR campaign against fracking and now applied to data centers. And because fracking happened in Texas and Oklahoma and elsewhere, most of you didn't experience it. But now you hear about the data centers coming to your community and you're, oh my God, this is going to be a disaster. You didn't mind, you didn't buy into the fracking BS because it wasn't in your backyard. The data centers are, and you're ripe for fear on this stuff. They're playing with your mind over this stuff. They are indoctrinating you to Chinese propaganda. Why? The Chinese tried to kill the fracking revolution of the United States using left-wing environmental groups to stop our energy independence, and they failed. So they've doubled down now using social media in ways they could not 10 years ago to try to scare Americans to deprive themselves of data centers, the data centers you need to do the things you want to do on your cell phone. They want you to cut off your nose to spite your face. Are there real concerns with data centers? Yes. Are these the real concerns? No. When you have news stories, national news stories in Politico and elsewhere about the water pressure in a community because of a data center, and they leave out the fact that the people complain about the water pressure, they're not even on the municipal water system. They're on a well in a drought. They leave that out. They're trying to manipulate you. And guess what? It's working. Like 60% of Americans are now opposed to the build out of data centers. You know who's not? China. China is trying to beat us at building out data centers. They want us dependent on Chinese data centers to process our information, to route our requests to China so they can spy on us. This is all a massive operation by Chinese propagandists funneled through left-wing environmental groups in the United States. Are there problems? I don't want to be dismissive of the problems because there are some, but these are not the problems. And if you buy into the fear, you're buying into a Chinese propaganda operation funneled through left-wing environmental groups in the United States to set us back so China can get a competitive advantage.
1: When the truth seems hazy, Eric will clear the way. It's the Eric Erickson Show. Now Jacksonville's news and talk with the three big things you need to know.
2: Brought to you by Randy Marion Cadillac.
3: State Representative Angie Nixon was reprimanded for her protest on the House floor during last month's vote on new congressional maps. JSO continues to investigate after a hostage situation evolved into an officer-involved shooting in the Arlington area. And Jacksonville's Ironman Triathlon begins tomorrow with about 1,900 athletes registered for the event. I'm Michelle Thibodeau.
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0: Welcome back. It's Eric Erickson here. To the phones we go this Open Line Friday. Dave, you're going to be up next. Welcome to the show, sir. How are you?
22: I'm doing well, Eric. How are you?
0: Great. What's going on?
22: Well, I have a question and an example of it, and I'm just curious of your opinion on this. You know, the Democrats claim that the Republican Party is racist and we're Jim Crow and the party of George Wallace and all of these things. And everything they're referencing, those people were all Democrats. And I'm just wondering why nobody is pushing back on that at all. For example, yesterday our reverend senator went online and stated that when he was born, both of the senators were segregationists. And he's right. They were fierce segregationists, but they were both Democrats. And I'm just wondering why nobody's pushing back on that and what it would take to kind of get that out there. Or are people too brainwashed to get it?
0: Well, no. So here's the problem is it comes up in monologue statements by Democrats where they work to not be pushed back. It is a they do it in press conferences. They do it in speeches. When they do it, for example, on CNN, Scott Jennings loves to push back on them and point out these guys are Democrats. And what they tend to do is they then twist and say, well, they'd be Republicans today. No. George Wallace and Robert Byrd stayed Democrats. They stayed Democrats. The most prominent segregationists in the country stayed Democrats, and the Democrats were willing to embrace them the entire time. You're absolutely right. I mean, the Democratic Party has been the party of slavery, and they have never liked black voters to actually think for themselves. They try to keep them as permanent a victim class so that they can convince them that they need to vote Democrat. It's a problem that the GOP does have to keep pushing back on. Cause yeah, you know, it is remarkable. God bless Raphael Warnock. I disagree with him on everything, but he is a black man representing the state of Georgia. And 50 years ago, Georgia was represented by segregationists. But you know what? Same thing with South Carolina, where Tim Scott is, who's descended from slaves, and the Democrats pretend he doesn't exist. They want to perpetuate the Raphael Warnock narrative, not the Tim Scott narrative. And by the way, both men replaced Democrats who were segregationists back 50 years ago. The nature heals. They want to keep perpetual victim status on the Democratic Party side. You might be a victim of just having shoddy computers. 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
26: I'm Michelle Thibodeau. An armed man is shot by police in the woods off St. John's Bluff in Arlington last night.
27: He was actively walking through around looking for the victim and that child, and had made statements that he was going to kill everybody if she called the police and if the police showed up.
26: Sheriff T.K. Waters says the suspect, Marcus DeLay, had held the woman and her 9-month-old child hostage for multiple hours earlier yesterday. She was able to flee into the woods near her home.
28: He had a handgun, and that's when he approached the victim, and that's when the officer saw him with the handgun. It's unclear whether he fired the handgun right now or not.
26: Neither officer was injured. Both the woman and the baby are doing okay. Cleared for takeoff, PBI swaps its code for DJT as Trump gets his own airport.
29: Palm Beach International will officially be renamed President Donald J. Trump International Airport starting July 9th. The FAA has confirmed the facility's iconic 3-letter travel code will completely switch from PBI to DJT. The $5.5 million rebranding serves as a launchpad for major runway and terminal expansions. This marks the first time in U.S. history that an active commercial airport is named after a sitting president. Natalie Rodriguez, Miami.
26: Tomorrow is the 151st running of the Preakness Stakes. This year's Kentucky Derby champion Golden Tempo will not be racing. Iron Honor is the current favorite, followed by Taj Mahal, Incredibolt, and Chip Honcho. I'm Michelle Thibodeau for 104.5 WOKV.
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3: A 10 on the WOKV weather meter. Mostly sunny and nice today. Afternoon highs near 85. A little cooler at the beaches. Mostly clear tonight. Low to mid-60s. And a partly sunny Saturday with a high of 89. Sunday partly sunny. Turns pretty hot and humid. A scattered inland shower or storm in the afternoon. But most spots stay dry with a high of 89. With your First Alert Forecast, I'm Action News Jack's Chief Meteorologist Mike Burrish for 104.5 WOKV.
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4: You got a crash on Butler Boulevard East at San Pablo Road, and that's currently blocking the right shoulder. From the WOKV Traffic Center, I'm Scott Young.
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6: President Trump is heading back to Washington, D.C. after a high-stakes summit with Chinese President Xi Jinping. A man is shot by officers after holding a woman and a baby hostage last night in the Arlington area. And State Representative Angie Nixon is formally reprimanded by a House ethics panel. I'm Michelle Thibodeau.
7: Three, two, one, zero. All engine running.

0: Ladies and gentlemen, boys and girls, welcome. It is Eric Erickson here. The phone number this open line Friday is 877-973-7425. Should you wish to be on the program, I would be very happy to have you. I'm going to spend time with the callers here in just a minute in this segment. But I got a note from a friend of mine who lives down the street from that contentious data center, the QTS one. And this is what he said. He said, we were told by the politicians it would be one three-story building. Now it's 700 acres and 12 buildings. The real thing that stinks is Georgia Power using eminent domain to take land to throw up the transmission lines to get power to these data centers. That stinks. I'd rather have the data center than a bunch of Section 8 houses in the area, which is what was going to happen there, though. The Georgia Power thing and the power plants, it actually is the big issue people hate is using eminent domain. I was told, by the way, very reliably by someone who knows, that the power company was offering people 150% of the fair market value of their homes. Think about that. 150% of the fair market value of their homes, and some people held out and ran to the media. But they do need power at the data centers. And part of the problem here has been this long-term operation by progressives to shut down power plants. I mean, just outside of this area, they have reduced a coal-powered plant that was run by Georgia Power. There used to be multiple smokestacks. They tore them down. They reduced the capacity of it. And now suddenly we need more data centers and we need more power and we don't have them. It takes a while to build a power plant. So the environmentalists shut down the power plants and now they're complaining about the data centers. And by the way, a buddy of mine sent me this. It is a very well documented piece. We'll put in the show notes on Monday. I'll remind Philip, put in the show notes on Monday. AstroTurf, how AI doomsayers built the fake grassroots movement to infiltrate the right. And it is a bunch of people on the right who signed up with an organization called Effective Altruist to get people to oppose data centers, and it's all funded behind the scenes from left-wing groups tied to China. It actually is tied to China. It's kind of wild, and it's very well documented. We'll make sure we put it in the show notes on Monday and spend more time on it. Now, I want to spend some time on this segment because it is an open line Friday, and I haven't taken a lot of phone calls this week because there's been so much to cover. 877-973-7425, and we got calls on the Iran situation, which is perfect. So, Robert, I want to start with you. Welcome to the show. How are you?
1: Doing well. Appreciate what you do, Eric, very much.
0: Thank you.
1: I know you're frustrated. I know you're frustrated with Trump over Iran, as am I. But he knows the November election is coming and the clock is ticking. And I believe you've said before that elections are not decided until just a few weeks before. Given the timeline of things. So my question to you is, based on what you know, based on your connections, what is your best guess as to Trump's strategy or his calculus going forward?
0: Okay, so here's the thing. Yes, elections are – people tend to make up their minds after Labor Day on who to vote for. And early voting now has shifted the equation because early voting in some places will start at the end of September and run through October. That's going to mean that people are making up their minds a little bit before Labor Day. So we got to get gas prices down sometime around the beginning of August. So you got about 2 months to really start having an impact on people because they're going to need time to realize – the doom and gloom scenario is done. We're going to need them to pay attention to this sort of stuff. So what does Trump need to do? I personally think the strategy needs to be to go in now. Now, if you read news reports, not just from left-wing sites, but from conservative sites, even in Fox News and Newsmax, everyone seems to say that there's a real division of the White House. So there's no coherent strategy because people are really divided. And that's part of the problem. Is the divisions. The coherent strategy, if I were advising the President of the United States, what I would tell the President of the United States, you got to do, sir, is you got to rush out immediately and you got to start blowing up the Iranian regime and spark a civil war in Iran. If worst case scenario, spark a civil war in Iran. Have the Iranians in the streets against the Iranians so they're so distracted they can't wage war on Israel and they can't try to tie up the Strait of Hormuz. Well, why not? Why not? The Iranians are trying to kill everybody else everywhere. Arm the Iranian citizens to go take out the Iranians. Why not? I think the president's going to have to go back in militarily and do something, though. And every day we wait is a day closer to the midterms where people are going to take time to be able to be concerned about what's happening. We got the drip, drip, drip, drip, drip of this sort of stuff is the problem. We got to hurry up and speed this up to take out the Iranians, free up the Strait of Hormuz, reduce the oil prices by increasing the flow through the Strait of Hormuz. And by the way, Strait of Hormuz is don't go long on the Strait of Hormuz, because the UAE announced today they're going to build a second pipeline, which is going to completely curtail its need to even use the Strait of Hormuz to get oil out of its country. But it's going to take a year. It's not going to be open until 2027. So the long-term control of the Strait of Hormuz is not an issue, but the immediate control of the Strait of Hormuz is. John, you're going to be up next. Welcome to the show.
2: Hey, Eric, how are you doing this afternoon?
0: Good. How are you?
2: Oh, I'm doing good. Headed to a niece's wedding, so always a fun time.
0: Thanks.
2: Hey, you just tied into it. There's a couple of islands that UAE lost to Iran just as the British were pulling out and they were gaining their independence. Two of them, the Greater Lesser Tongues, TUNDS, are right in the shipping channel on the west side of Hormuz. With UAE supporting us in attacks, think there's a shot that we might support them using our amphibious assault ships to help them retake them? Look, and then just have a couple of key land areas right in between the two shipping lanes to patrol and protect.
0: They want them badly. The UAE still wants those islands back. I think personally we should work to get them their islands back. It might as well. And allow Iran shut down Iran's capacity to control the southern end of the shipping channel. I mean, it makes a ton of sense perfectly. I think we need to go over and just carpet bomb those islands because they're completely controlled by the Iranian military. There aren't civilians on the island. So we do that. We help the United Arab Emirates take back their islands, fortify them against Iran. Suddenly we got an alternate shipping channel. That should be in the cards. My point here in all of this, John, and thanks for the question, is time is not on our side. You got to change the dynamics to change the mentality of the American voters that their life is not bad. So you got to get in there and you've got to be able to destabilize the Iranian regime and open the Strait of Hormuz, and you got to be able to do it quickly. So let's get in there and let's do it, and let's free up the Strait of Hormuz, lower oil prices. It would happen pretty quickly. And have the mental dynamic of the American voter change. And if we're prepared, as the president keeps saying, it is not something he is super concerned about, the finance of the Americans, when it comes to doing the right thing in Iran, because it's all about nuclear weapons. The only way you're going to stop them is to stop the regime. It's to blow up the regime. So let's go start blowing them up tomorrow. Sean, you're up next. Welcome.
3: Yes, I love your show.
0: Thank you.
3: I believe that, actually, this is a question. Do you think that the Iranian people, they have a history of taking hostages? We all know what happened in the 80s with Jimmy Carter. So this is like deja vu when it comes to the Strait of Hormuz. I believe that the Iranians are doing this till the end of the years. They're going to keep the Strait of Hormuz hostage to punish Trump till the end of the year, till the elections. Because right now they don't care about China or any other country going through, because when those countries vote, they always vote that the Iranians cannot have nuclear weapons. So they're not friends. The only friends that Iranians have is Yemen and Lebanon. So my question again is, do you think that, I believe this thing is going to keep going on until the end of the years in order to punish Trump as a revenge, make sure he lose the election big.
0: Oh, listen, I think that's kind of the situation, Sean. I think that's kind of the situation. The Iranians want to keep the strait shut down. And the question is, do we allow the Iranians to keep it shut down? Because yes, the Iranians have actually made it very plain in their statements that part of the purpose of their shutdown of the Strait of Hormuz is for Donald Trump to feel the political pain. And in feeling the political pain, that the Iranians believe that they can cause the American voters to elect Democrats who will stop Donald Trump from being able to engage. This is objectively part of the plan. It is that there is no doubt about it. The Iranians actually believe that they can cause enough political pain for Donald Trump by keeping the strait closed until the November election that the Democrats will come back in and the Iranians are helping. I mean, you notice no one's talking about that in the media, how the Iranians are actually helping the Democrats. It's all, and they've been very upfront about it. They want economic pain on the United States to cause political upheaval in the United States, which would benefit the Democrats. That's why I think the sooner we do it, the better off we will be. Go in there and blow up the Iranians. Ron from Wagner, Oklahoma, welcome to the show.
4: Well, thank you, sir. Like I was telling your call screener there, that I'm a little hesitant about arming Iranians because we don't know if there's really a bunch of patriots there that are just waiting for this opportunity. Like I told him, I was in Vietnam in 1967 and 1968, and a lot of the countrymen over there kind of had the idea that why should I fight and die when the Americans will? And that was, I'm sure that's been done several times throughout several countries. The Americans end up dying for a lot of different countries. And I just don't want this one to be another one and millions of dollars spent in armament that may or may not be used.
0: So, you know, that's a great question, Ron. And so here's what I can tell you we know for certain from Iran. Iran has a massive diaspora, something that Vietnam did not have during the Vietnam War. We have a massive Iranian diaspora. Many of them keep touch with their relatives at home. And we know pretty objectively that about 90% of the Iranian population opposes the Iranian regime. Now, how do we know that? We know that not just from the Iranian diaspora. We know that from the foreign embassies inside Iran who regularly engage with the Iranian people. We know that from reporters who go into Iran and talk to Iranians and can't tell the story until they come out of Iran about how overwhelmingly it is. In fact, one of the statements I've heard made by a number of people is that during the Iranian Revolution of the late 1970s, it was about 90% true believer and 10% charlatan. 10% just sided with the leaders and embraced radical Islam because they didn't want to die. They just wanted to be in power. And now it's about 90% charlatan and 10% true believer. It's completely resulted. A lot of people have become cynical of the regime. In the worst case scenario, though, here, well, why not try to arm the Iranian populace and see what happens? I mean, the read on it from a lot of people a lot smarter than me is that Iran keeps 10% of the population very well armed, the 10% that support the population, and they keep the 90% of the population completely disarmed. You're not allowed to own a gun unless you thoroughly support the regime and you're not suspect. So arm the 90% who oppose the regime and see what happens. I mean, it's not exactly going to make the situation worse than it is right now. So we might as well try these things, run some experiments, and try to destabilize this regime from within. And yes, I've got friends of mine who have family there, and they say, Erickson, this is a terrible idea. You know how many people are going to die? Oh, it's going to be a lot. But you know how many people Iran has killed over the years? A lot more than that.
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7: State Representative Angie Nixon was reprimanded for her protest on the House floor during last month's vote on new congressional maps. JSO continues to investigate after a hostage situation evolved into an officer-involved shooting in the Arlington area. And Jacksonville's Ironman Triathlon begins tomorrow with about 1,900 athletes registered for the event. I'm Michelle Thibodeau.
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17: 737-7425. If you want to be on the program, I'm going to make this real easy for those of you in Georgia. Text the word ENGAGE to 33777. I will send you back not just a link, but a picture, a screenshot that you can share with your friends of all the people you should vote for. I'm trying to get Fox News to bite on this story about the Supreme Court in Georgia. I'm stunned they haven't actually covered this story. Progressives from Wisconsin, California, Barack Obama, Kamala Harris, they're all campaigning to try to capture the Georgia Supreme Court. They want to turn Georgia into Wisconsin, where the legislature can be overruled by a progressive Supreme Court that suddenly says things that used to be legal are no longer, and things that weren't legal suddenly are. Soft on crime, abortion rights. I mean, these justices they're trying to get elected are on the side of the illegal immigrants. It's going to be bad. And right now the Democrats are winning. The Democrats are on the verge of taking over the Georgia Supreme Court because Republicans in the state are not showing up to vote. And it's going to have major nationwide implications as progressive shifted the business environment in Georgia. It's going to help Texas. It's going to help Florida for sure as people begin to flee Georgia with a progressive takeover. And it's simply because Republicans aren't voting. It's wild to watch a Republican simply refusing to go vote. And they say, by the way, that they will show up in numbers on election day. I don't believe it, and here's why. Because typically, when you are 10 points ahead, which the Democrats are, you don't have an election day turnout to overwhelm that massive sort of turnout for early voting. So I'm a little bit pessimistic about Republican chances right now. Now, when we come back, I got to talk about anti-racism. And I want to play that Tim Keller clip again, because, boy, have I gotten just a ton of people asking me to replay that clip. It explains so much. Particularly, there has been a leak from the University of Pennsylvania Law School anti-racism seminar that every student is required to take. In fact, at least one student took it and decided not to go to the University of Pennsylvania because it's become so committed to woke indoctrination. I've got the audio of the class. It's going to blow your mind when you hear this stuff. When you pair it with the Tim Keller clip, it's amazing what you realize is going on. 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
20: I'm just disappointed and a little bit flabbergasted.
19: State Representative Angie Nixon was reprimanded by the Florida House for shouting into a bullhorn on the House floor as a vote was called to pass new congressional maps for the state. Nixon tells WOKV that committee chair Sam Garrison never contacted her and wanted to, quote, play petty political games.
20: Not only that, I found out that there were previous fistfights on the House floor years ago and they didn't get reprimands, but I got reprimanded simply because I was trying to make sure that voters and Floridians had a voice. This is a joke.
19: You can listen to the full interview over at WOKV.com. A Carnival Cruise Line passenger is dead after jumping from a balcony into the Atlantic Ocean. A Carnival spokesperson says the male passenger apparently climbed over a stateroom balcony and jumped overboard while the ship was en route to the Bahamas. The spokesperson said the crew quickly responded and retrieved him from the water, but the passenger did not survive. Downtown Vision and Downtown Jacksonville's Nonprofit Business Improvement District have announced the return of Jazz Fest after dark.
21: The festival will be daily in downtown Jacksonville during Memorial Day weekend from May 21st to the 24th. 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
30: A 10 on the WOKV weather meter with sunshine this afternoon and temperatures ranging from the upper 70s at the beaches to the mid-80s inland and mostly clear and comfortable tonight. Down to close to 60 degrees by morning and a partly sunny Saturday, the high 89. Sunday, partly sunny with a widely scattered shower or storm west of I-95 briefly in the afternoon. Most areas stay dry with highs in the upper 80s. From the First Alert Weather Center, I'm Action News Jax, Chief Meteorologist Mike Burrish for 104.5 WOKV.
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32: Take a look around the Jacksonville motorways as you're making your way from the south side up into the downtown area along 95 northbound. A little bit of congestion. Expect about a 10 to 12 minute ride. From the WOKV Traffic Center, I'm Scott Young.
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19: President Trump is heading back to Washington, D.C. after a high-stakes summit with Chinese President Xi Jinping. A man is shot by officers after holding a woman and a baby hostage last night in the Arlington area. And State Representative Angie Nixon is formally reprimanded by a House ethics panel. I'm Michelle Thibodeau.
33: Truth over tribe. Conviction over party. Eric Erickson, conservative but not captive.
17: 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Okay. I want to play for you first this Tim Keller clip about power. and power dynamics. You got to hear this clip, and then we're going to pivot to the University of Pennsylvania's anti-racism program that was mandatory for all students. This first is Keller.
2: One of the questions you have to ask is, why were all those old polytheistic ancient cultures so violent? Even the best ones, even Greece and Rome. They had the entertainment was gladiators and prisoners being eaten by lions, and the populace came out and cheered. And girl babies were just thrown out. If you had a, well, would you want a girl, right? So we have a girl baby and you just throw them out. Everybody accepted that. And there was no tradition in those, any of those ancient cultures of care for the poor at all. Why were they so violent? St. Augustine, in his book, City of God, does a devastating critique and on polytheism and paganism. In fact, his critique was so devastating intellectually in that book, City of God, that really, and so polytheism did not become intellectually, well, wasn't intellectually respectable for centuries after that. And here's what he said. Here's his critique. He says, if there's one God, the way Judaism and Christianity say, if there's one God who's a supreme power and supreme lawgiver over everything in the world, then that means the world is essentially or inherently or originally an orderly, peaceful place. And God, God's project is to bring it back. It's been marred by sin and evil, but it's to bring it back into peace and justice. And our job is to do his will and become part of his project, part of his program to do that. But Augustine says, but think of polytheism. Polytheism says there's no one God, but there's many gods. There's no one supreme power, but there's many powers, and they all are at war with each other, right? The gods fight with each other. There's no one supreme lawgiver, one supreme judge, one supreme truth. Polytheism, therefore, believed that reality and the universe was essentially violent. That was the nature of things, that the world was essentially chaotic and violent. And Augustine says, all right, now if polytheism is true, I just want you to realize that you cannot have a just society. He says, because if polytheism is true, number one, it means nature is, the world is by nature violent, and therefore justice and peace is totally unnatural. So you have no hope for justice. But on the other hand, you have no basis for justice, because since there's no one truth and one lawgiver, who's to say what justice is? He says, therefore, polytheism is by nature violent, because it sees the world is by nature violent, and has no, there's really no basis for even talking about truth and justice. And he says, if you want the proof, look at the history of Rome. And in the City of God, he points out that the history of Rome was not a history of seeking truth and justice, but it was one of power and subjugation. Now you say, well, that's interesting. He was dealing with a very old worldview. Oh, no, he wasn't. Because I want you to ask, what do your professors believe in almost 90% of the liberal arts departments of American universities? First of all, they believe really the same thing. They believe, first of all, that the world is by nature violent. Evolution. What is evolution? What's the engine of evolution? The strong eat the weak. If there is no God, and there is no truth, then reality is by nature violent, just like the old polytheists say, and there is no way not only to hope for justice, because why would there be justice and peace? That's totally unnatural. But secondly, there's no basis for talking about it, because if there is no truth, who's to say what is just? Who's to say what is right? And therefore, Augustine, what he said back then is still true today. If you don't believe in God, if you believe this world is all there is, that leads inherently to using power for your own ends. And if you say, well, that's really, wait a minute. In other words, Augustine's critique of polytheism was it tends to violence. And it doesn't tend to justice. In fact, is there no basis for a just society in it? And if you think, well, that's kind of weird, that seems to be overstating it. You know, a lot of people say, well, I'm a relativist, I don't believe in truth, and therefore I believe in tolerance. Why? Aldous Huxley, in his, it's interesting, he just pulled that right out of the air. What do you mean, therefore? There is no therefore. It's Aldous Huxley, in his little autobiography, Ways and Means, said something really remarkable. He said, the philosopher who finds no meaning in the world is not concerning himself exclusively with an intellectual problem. He's talking about himself. He says, the philosophy of meaninglessness is essentially an instrument that means that there is no valid reason why the philosopher should not do as he wants to do, or why his friends should not seize political power and govern in the way they find most advantageous to themselves. Now, what is Aldous Huxley saying? He says, if this world is all there is, and it happened by accident, therefore it's meaningless, that means if reality is basically violent and chaotic, and there is no way to even define truth and justice, give me one good reason why I shouldn't do what I want and take power.

0: brought to you by Randy Marion Cadillac.
1: State Representative Angie Nixon was reprimanded for her protest on the House floor during last month's vote on new congressional maps. JSO continues to investigate after a hostage situation evolved into an officer-involved shooting in the Arlington area. And Jacksonville's Ironman Triathlon begins tomorrow with about 1,900 athletes registered for the event. I'm Michelle Thibodeau.
2: 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Why? 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
16: The best and most traffic reports in Jacksonville are on 104.5 WOKV. He may not tell you what you want to hear, but he tells you what you need to hear. It's the Eric Erickson Show.
17: Hello, America. Welcome. It is Eric Erickson here. Delighted to have you with me. I sure hope you have a fantastic weekend this weekend. There's a story out that if you are in a blue state, it is three times harder to get FEMA funding in your state. These are the sorts of mythologies that the left tells themselves to make themselves sound virtuous. There's a huge effort here. There is this story out that you got to be it's three times harder to get FEMA funding now. A data analyst actually broke this down and determined this isn't actually true. What it is you've got to change definitions

0: for FEMA funding to do this. So you can get FEMA funding for disaster, but if you have a specifically national declared disaster in your state, well, that has happened more often in red states right now due to forest fires in the South and hurricanes. Forest fires in the South, not forest fires in general, forest fires in the South. And hurricanes have disproportionately impacted states in the Southeast and along the Gulf Coast. They're all Republican states, and they get nationally declared disaster areas, unlike other things, earthquakes and things like that, that may not be as cause significant damage. Not that earthquake does, but a major earthquake versus a minor earthquake. And so you get FEMA funding. You got to change the definitions of what FEMA is funding in order to claim that blue states aren't getting as much money as red states. And then you got to claim that it's basic FEMA funding, and that's not true. Not trying to confuse you here. Essentially, what the left is doing is saying that blue states are being discriminated against by the Trump administration. When you actually look at the data, it's not true. But they're not telling people that. And so you go to left-wing sites, and left-wing sites, oh, Donald Trump is not giving us money for disasters. And it's not true at all. It's a complete lie. But the left tells themselves these things because they have to perpetuate victimhood. They have to perpetuate this claim of systemic racism. They have to perpetuate the claim of oppression because it gives them moral credibility. And if you deny it, well, you're on the side of the oppressor. It's a concocted fiction and mythology to give them power because it's not about justice. It's about control and power, as Tim Keller was saying in that clip. You can check out Tim Keller sermons though online. If you got a podcast app, just look for Tim Keller sermons. And in the Gospel and Life Ministries is what it's called. 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I have been getting a phone call from a Kentucky area code for about a month and a half now. It went away and it's come back. And Incogni is working on trying to figure out who the data broker is that sold them this information to get the takedown notice. 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
9: I'm Michelle Thibodeau. An armed man is shot by police in the woods off St. John's Bluff in Arlington last night.
10: He was actively walking through around looking for the victim and that child and had made statements that he was going to kill everybody if she called the police and if the police showed up.
9: Sheriff T.K. Waters says the suspect, Marcus DeLay, had held the woman and her 9-month-old child hostage for multiple hours earlier yesterday. She was able to flee into the woods near her home.
11: He had a handgun, and that's when he approached the victim, and that's when the officer saw him with the handgun. It's unclear whether he fired the handgun right now or not.
9: Neither officer was injured. Both the woman and the baby are doing okay. Cleared for takeoff, PBI swaps its code for DJT as Trump gets his own airport.
12: Palm Beach International will officially be renamed President Donald J. Trump International Airport starting July 9th. The FAA has confirmed the facility's iconic 3-letter travel code will completely switch from PBI to DJT. The $5.5 million rebranding serves as a launchpad for major runway and terminal expansions. This marks the first time in U.S. history that an active commercial airport is named after a sitting president. Natalie Rodriguez, Miami.
9: 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This year's Kentucky Derby champion Golden Tempo will not be racing. Iron Honor is the current favorite, followed by Taj Mahal, Incredibolt, and Chip Honcho. I'm Michelle Thibodeau for 104.5 WOKV.
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22: A 10 on the WOKV weather meter with sunshine this afternoon and temperatures ranging from the upper 70s at the beaches to the mid-80s inland and mostly clear and comfortable tonight. down to close to 60 degrees by morning, and a partly sunny Saturday, the high 89. Sunday, partly sunny with a widely scattered shower or storm west of I-95 briefly in the afternoon. Most areas stay dry with highs in the upper 80s. From the First Alert Weather Center, I'm Action News Jax, Chief Meteorologist Mike Burrish for 104.5 WOKV.
0: First Alert traffic from the Strata Air Conditioning and Heating Traffic Center.
1: Got a crash on 95 southbound as you're approaching Old St. Augustine Road. It is currently blocking the right shoulder. From the WOKV Traffic Center, I'm Scott Young.
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9: President Trump is heading back to Washington, D.C. after a high-stakes summit with Chinese President Xi Jinping. A man is shot by officers after holding a woman and a baby hostage last night in the Arlington area. And State Representative Angie Nixon is formally reprimanded by a House ethics panel. I'm Michelle Thibodeau.
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0: We've got to neutralize these red states from cheating, including blue states expanding their maps.
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6: Hey, welcome to the Sean Hannity Show. It's Mark Simone from our big flagship, WOR, here in New York. Sean will be back on Monday, but we got a big, full show for you today. We got a lot of great guests coming up. We got all of our favorite guests. We're going to take your calls. We're going to talk about lots of stuff. We're also, this hour, going to hear the big interview. Sean Hannity, on the China trip with President Trump, flew over there with him, is on his way back right now. I hate to break it to you, it's like a 16-hour flight, 17-hour flight. It's brutal. But it's not like a regular flight where you're sitting next to some insurance man from Kansas City. You're on a flight with Tim Cook. You're on a flight with the 20 biggest global financial geniuses in the world. And it's great. But on this trip, the big, big moment, Sean Hannity's interview, exclusive interview with the President of the United States. Let's take a listen to it right now.
7: President, thank you so much for sitting down. Your first interview, we appreciate it. Wow. They rolled out the red carpet. I have video of when Barack Hussein Obama came to China. There wasn't as much pageantry. From your perspective, that welcome, how did you interpret that?
8: Well, we have a relationship, he and I, and we've been working together a long time. We've gotten along well. When I first came here, China was really taking advantage of the United States. He understands that. And now we do great with China, and we have a very good relationship. We have a friendship, really. He's a tremendous leader. He's been here a long time, very powerful, very strong. There's no doubt about it. And we just have a good relationship. I did actually see other people arrive here. They're not treated so well, mm-hmm. but we were treated very well.
7: So that was meaningful for you?
8: Well, I mean, if I got out of a plane and nobody was there to greet me, I would say that wouldn't be so cool. Mm-hmm. Because it's really respect for our country. Our country's respected. Look, we're the hottest country right now anywhere in the world. But he and I know each other well, I think beyond maybe that. But we certainly got a very nice greeting, and today was beautiful.
7: Mr. President, if there was any meeting that I think I would want to be a part of, I would love to have been in that meeting. Rather than me start with a bunch of questions about this and that, and I do have a specific question. In your own words, how did this meeting go? Because I knew you were there a long time.
8: It was a long meeting. It started off interestingly because they're very organized people. And as you know, we have about 30 of the biggest business leaders in the world, biggest everything, you know, I mean, you name it, from chips to planes to everything. And they're all here. I didn't invite them. They all wanted to come. And they're all here. And I suggested that before we start the meeting, I'd like to introduce them to you. And they were surprised because it wasn't scheduled. And they looked around. They said, well, and then, you know, we had everybody. I don't want to go into names because I'll leave some out. But there were a lot of guys.
7: Tim Cook, Elon Musk.
8: Yeah, you know, we had everybody.
7: The head of NVIDIA was
8: Jensen.
7: Here.
8: We had just everybody. And men and women, all great business, the best. And they said, okay. And they each spoke a little bit and introduced themselves. It's interesting because they do business in China. Most of them do business here, but probably like to do more. And I'd like to see them do more. That would be good for trade and trade balance. And they were fantastic. I'll tell you, they really had a good time. Once the Chinese leadership, because it was President Xi and many other leaders, once they got used to the fact that we're a little off schedule here and we're talking about a subject that wasn't even thought about, but they were outside. I said, I think we can get them in 5 minutes because they were literally, you know, a few minutes away from the room where we were in the Great Hall. We were in the Great Hall. And they came in and they did fantastically well. It was really good. I think it was, he actually said, that was very good. That was a good idea. Mm-hmm. But it was very different from what the schedule had. And then we went on. And we talked about a lot of different subjects, and I think it was all good.
7: Let me ask you this. You know, you always say that you have a very good relationship with President Xi. And you say the same thing about Vladimir Putin.
8: Yeah.
7: You're America first.
8: Yeah.
7: You seem to always understand he's going to be China first.
8: Yeah, totally.
7: And so...
8: He is. He's China first. He wants to make good deals. But having a good relationship is a good thing, not a bad thing. I explain to people, you know, it's great when you have good relationships with very powerful countries, and powerful economically as well as... We have the most... I built... In my first term, the greatest military in the world. We have the greatest military in the world. We proved that with Venezuela. We proved it with Iran. Iran's wiped out militarily. It's just a question of time. And, you know, we gave them a break by stopping a little while. We have a blockade. They have no boats are going in. No boats are even thinking about it. We talked about it today. It's very interesting. But they're impressed. We have a great military. We have the greatest military we've ever had, but we have the greatest military anywhere in the world. I built it in the first term. A little was given away by Biden to Afghanistan. And as much as it was a lot, but it's a very little compared to what we have. We have a country that is respected. Our country 2 years ago, if Biden came here, I don't even think he would get a meeting with President Xi. I don't think they'd even meet with him.
7: I don't know if he'd be able to focus long enough in the meeting.
8: You know what? He wouldn't come here. But assuming he came, I don't know that he'd even have a meeting. It's amazing. Actually, a lot of people, I noticed even with the business leaders, they're the biggest businessmen in the world, and women, a couple of women. And most of them, almost all of them, but most of them never met President Xi. This was the first time they've met him. So they found it exciting. They all performed very well. They all spoke. And I said, that's a little different position for them because they're hot stuff back in our country. But here they are, they're standing in front of this, you know, massive country, the leadership. But they really performed well, I thought.
7: You have in the past described President Xi to me as very tough, all business.
8: Yeah.
7: You're not describing the type of business that he normally used to do. Do you think that your relationship has evolved to the point where, oh, he can go along with your spontaneity?
8: I think he's a warm person, actually, but he's all business. He's, you know, there's no games. There's no talking about how nice the weather is. Oh, let's look at the stars. Let's look at the sun. You know, no, he's all business. And that's, I like that. I mean, that's a good thing. No games. I say it about him, and I could say it about some, not as complimentary, frankly, for the most part. But I say about him that if you went to Hollywood and you looked for a leader of China to play a role in a movie...
7: Central casting.
8: He's central casting. You couldn't find a guy like him. Mm. Even his physical features, you know, he's tall, very tall. And especially for this country, because they tend to be a little bit shorter. You look at the military. I mean, the military today was incredible. That military marching was incredible. But no, if you went to Hollywood, you wouldn't find a... You're not going to find a guy to play the role who's good. And he's a... You know, I mean, I'll get criticized. They always criticize me when I say good things about certain leaders, but and this one. But he's a leader for China. He's led almost 1.5 billion people for a long time. And he's respected. It's sort of interesting when the fake news said, he said, they'll say, President Trump said that President Xi was a brilliant leader. That's a terrible thing. What am I going to do? You know, well, but it's, you know, you saw the response. You saw the, and here's the thing. Those business people are here to make deals and to bring back jobs. They're bringing back massive numbers. You know, China's going to invest hundreds of billions of dollars with those people that were in that room today. That's why they came. That's why they came. It was really an honor. We had every major, just about every major business leader in there.
7: Yeah, I mean, the list was impressive. There's no doubt about it. So maybe to give people some insight into how you act in these situations, you're representing our country, you're the president of our country. And we get to watch you on a regular basis, something that the media did not get a lot of access to when Joe Biden was president. But we watch you.
8: We never did it.
7: Well, I don't.
8: And when he did do it, it was a disaster. Okay, so. Almost 100% of the time, it was a disaster.
9: Pretty much.
8: It was a terrible thing for our country. Can't be represented like that. Our country was laughed at. 2 years ago, our country was laughed at. We felt like a stupid country. We were scorned. We were mocked. We were taken advantage of in trade and every other way. I mean, look at what happened with Afghanistan. We left all that, you know, billions of dollars of equipment behind. Could have taken it. It was just unbelievable. There's no reason to do that. It's just all of a sudden and leave it. We were a country with the highest inflation in history. You know, when they talk about high prices, I inherited the high prices. I'm getting them down. I've got them down incredibly. In fact, if I didn't make the little excursion to the country of Iran, I had to do it. We just hit the highest stock market ever, which, by the way, now we're the highest. We're now higher than we were before the war started. And oil went up very little compared to what most people, even including me, I thought it would go up more. But that was okay for a short period of time because we cannot let Iran have a nuclear weapon. They're crazy.
9: I'm going to get to that.
8: You can't let them have a nuclear weapon. They would use it. There'd be no Israel. There'd be no Middle East. There'd be no Europe. And they come at us too because you know why? They're crazy.
9: I'm going to get back to Iran. Let me go to the media and Donald Trump and then the person and give people insight into the guy that sits in the room across from the leader of China, 1.5 billion people. We watch you almost daily with the media, and I think you enjoy it. You bring them in, they have gaggles, you keep them there for a long period of time. Probably.
8: It's not that I enjoy it.
9: You don't enjoy it?
8: No.
9: You seem like you do.
8: Well, every question's a kill. You know, they're always going for the kill. Every question, you see these people with a hatred. I said, you have such hatred when you ask the question. Why? Because I have a strong border? Because I have a good military? Why do you have such hatred? The whole thing is crazy. It's not that I enjoy it. It's that I can get the word out because I don't get the word out. I mean, look, Fox is great. And, you know, we have some that are good. But overall, if you read the New York Times, you actually think we're losing or not doing well in Iran. They have no Navy. They have no Air Force. It's gone. It's just a question of time. If we want, we stopped. Could have gone for another few weeks. It would have been over. I did that at the request of a lot of leaders that are friendly with them. It's not going to matter for them. They're finished. Now they can make a deal or they get annihilated. I don't want to do that. Yeah. But we have the greatest military. And, you know, when you do news conferences, you're getting the word out that you're not going to read in the New York Times. I mean, I read these things. I see some of your other networks, the way they cover, they will take a massive military victory and make it like we should have done it faster. The one thing they couldn't complain about was Venezuela because it was over in one day. Mm-hmm. So we're comparing it to.
9: So here's my question.
8: You know, as an example, Vietnam lasted for 19 years, right?
9: It did.
8: I think Iraq was 10 years. Thousands and thousands of people killed there. Many, many thousands in Vietnam. And we have, sadly, we've lost in two wars, we've lost 13 people. 13. That's 13 people too many. But we've lost 13 as opposed to 75,000, as opposed to 50,000, as opposed to numbers that are staggering. Think of it. We're 19 years in Vietnam. We're 4 years, 8 years, 9 years. Iraq was 10 years. We're on all these wars. I've never, like a couple of months, and the Navy's gone. They have 159 ships. Every single one of them is now happily floating or not floating on the bottom of the sea. No, every one. They have no Air Force. They had a nice Air Force. They don't anymore. They have no Air Force. They have no anti-aircraft. Now, they probably have. I mean, we know everything they've done. They built it up a little bit. We'll take it out in one day. It'll all be gone. I hope they're watching because all of their anti-stuff, anything they put up, we know exactly what they put up. You know, they had a little respite. And so they're trying to get a few things together. They have taken some missiles from underground. We know exactly what they're doing. It'll all be gone in one day. Everything they've done for the last 4 weeks will be gone in one day. But when you read some of these horrible papers, if you watch CNN as an example, or that other one, they used to go to MSDNC, now it's MS Now. and they got rid of it because it was such an embarrassment. Gets no ratings. CNN has just been destroyed.
9: You were pretty funny the other day. You were in the Oval Office and you go, you know, I think whatever I want to do, I'm going to say the opposite. Then I'll get what I want.
8: It took me a while, you know.
9: But by the way, there's probably some...
8: No, I'm going to announce what I don't want. I'll be able to get it. They'll immediately, like, I'll say, we will not build a wall. We will not under... Because I built over 1,000 miles of wall. People don't even talk about it. We have the safest southern border in the history of our country. We have the safest border in the world other than North Korea. I tell you, North Korea has a pretty safe border, too. They've got 5 fences that are fully electric.
9: You were at that border.
8: I saw. There's never been anyone. It was one person that got through, but he ended up dying about 10 feet as he got through.
9: All right, we'll have more with President Trump on the other side as we continue tonight from Beijing, China.
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12: State Representative Angie Nixon was reprimanded for her protest on the House floor during last month's vote on new congressional maps. JSO continues to investigate after a hostage situation evolved into an officer-involved shooting in the Arlington area. And Jacksonville's Ironman Triathlon begins tomorrow with about 1,900 athletes registered for the event. I'm Michelle Thibodeau.
13: Now, when we talk about Israel, we're not just talking about a place. We're also talking about a people connected to a promise right now in Israel. You see, Iran has been targeting densely populated areas, families running to shelters, sirens sounding left, right, and sideways, these cluster bombs hitting cities like Tel Aviv. It's been horrible. 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That's prayifcj.org today. 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
2: From the Action News Jax First Alert Weather Center, I'm Chief Meteorologist Mike Burrish. We'll start to heat it up as we move through your weekend in the full First Alert forecast in less than 10 minutes.
19: Seeing some congestion on I-95 as you make your way northbound from the Butler Boulevard Exchange all the way into the downtown corridor. And again, you're seeing some delays on 95, starting to see some bumper-to-bumper traffic 95 southbound as you're making your way through the urban core and over to the I-10 collector. From the WOKV Traffic Center, I'm Scott Young.
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6: Hey, welcome back. It's the Sean Hannity Show. Mark Simone here for Sean. Fascinating interview with President Trump. The only exclusive interview after the summit. Now, there's more to it. We're going to hear that in the next half hour. And pretty interesting stuff, so don't go away. Lots to listen to. And Sean will be back here on Monday. It's a long flight back. It's like 16, 17 hours. But if you got to spend that much time on a plane, Air Force One is the one to spend it on. And it's loaded up with McDonald's food everywhere. It's a pretty good ride. So don't go away. More of the interview with Donald Trump coming up.
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26: I'm Michelle Thibodeau.
27: I'm just disappointed and a little bit flabbergasted.
26: State Representative Angie Nixon was reprimanded by the Florida House for shouting into a bullhorn on the House floor as a vote was called to pass new congressional maps for the state. Nixon tells WOKV that committee chair Sam Garrison never contacted her and wanted to, quote, play petty political games.
27: Not only that, I found out that there were previous fistfights on the House floor years ago, and they didn't get reprimands, but I got reprimanded simply because I was trying to make sure that voters and Floridians had a voice. This is a joke.
26: You can listen to the full interview over at WOKV.com. A Carnival Cruise Line passenger is dead after jumping from a balcony into the Atlantic Ocean. A Carnival spokesperson says the male passenger apparently climbed over his stateroom balcony and jumped overboard while the ship was en route to the Bahamas. The spokesperson said the crew quickly responded and retrieved him from the water, but the passenger did not survive. Downtown Vision and Downtown Jacksonville's Nonprofit Business Improvement District have announced the return of Jazz Fest after dark.
28: The festival will be daily in downtown Jacksonville during Memorial Day weekend from May 21st to the 24th. 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
29: This is Clark Howard. Airfares going through the roof right now. Airfares were already higher this year than last year because demand has been really strong. But then once the war started and the cost of jet fuel went up, airlines were facing billions of dollars of additional expenses. And guess who's going to be billed for those? You and me. 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
2: A 10 on the WOKV weather meter with sunshine this afternoon and temperatures ranging from the upper 70s at the beaches to the mid-80s inland and mostly clear and comfortable tonight. Down to close to 60 degrees by morning and a partly sunny Saturday, the high 89. Sunday partly sunny with a widely scattered shower or storm west of I-95 briefly in the afternoon. Most areas stay dry with highs in the upper 80s. From the First Alert Weather Center, I'm Action News Jack's Chief Meteorologist Mike Burrish for 104.5 WOKV.
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19: Traffic slow and go on the East Beltway as you're making your way into the Ocean Way area from Southside or vice versa. Allow yourself a good 12 minutes either way. From the Traffic Center, I'm Scott Young.
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5: 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A man is shot by officers after holding a woman and a baby hostage last night in the Arlington area. And State Representative Angie Nixon is formally reprimanded by a House ethics panel. I'm Michelle Thibodeau.
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9: All right, we continue my interview with President Trump for the full hour. Now, of course, this was right after his all-important meeting with President Xi as we continue our interview. Let me go to the issue of trade, tariffs, intellectual property theft. I'm sure, especially with all those big business people you brought in, those are big... Any progress you can report?
11: Yeah, I mean, it is progress, but I also tell people that, you know, I was in an interview with a very bad, you know, stupid reporter. She works for CBS. You saw their 60 Minutes. Stupid person. Just an average person. You could take anybody off the street and it'd be as good as she is. You know, just very average. And she asked me a question.
9: Yeah.
11: She's talked about China and this and that, that they steal this and they steal that. And I said... Yeah, we do to them too. You know, they spy on us. I said, we spy on them too, I guess, you know. So some people thought that was cute. Other people said, you don't have to say that. I said, I sort of do. No, we do things and they do things and that's the way it is. Now, with that being said, I spoke to him very strongly about that and I'd like to see it taken care of. But they've been doing that for 50 years.
12: No. We see a change. In other words, will there be an improvement with
11: fentanyl
12: trade?
11: Fentanyl is way down coming into the country. For two reasons, the border's strong, but it's also down because they're sending less. You know, we taxed them. I gave them a 20% tariff because of fentanyl. It was like a penalty. Nobody ever did that. You didn't know that probably. I gave them a 20% tariff because they're sending fentanyl. It's a huge amount of money. I actually said, you know, the tariff is costing you $200 billion, and you make $200 billion, much less, a small percentage, from the sale, I think, from the sale of the fentanyl. And so fentanyl is used for a lot of different reasons, but the bad reason probably outweighs the good. You know, that fentanyl is used for a lot of, you go into fentanyl, it's used for a lot of different things, including operations, et cetera, et cetera. But it's been a disaster. But as you know, I put on a charge of 20%, a tariff of 20%. Nobody else would do that. And we do well with China, and I think we'll both do well. These people really, what I'd like to see, China doesn't open the country. It's massive. It would be unbelievable for our companies if they opened it. And I think it would be good for China, too.
12: Any indication they will open?
11: They're going to open some of it. Yeah, they open it in stages. I'd like to just see them open it. But, you know, they guard their country and he cherishes his country. He wants to take, you know, he wants China to be, you know.
12: What does he want from you? What does he want?
11: MAGA is the greatest phrase of all time. But
12: what does he want from us?
11: They have a similar.
12: What does he want from the U.S.?
11: A lot of things we talked about a lot of things, too many things to discuss, but a lot of things. We had a very good meeting, but we want things from them. One thing he agreed to today is going to order 200 jets. That's a big thing. Boeing 200 big ones. That's a lot of jobs. It's a lot. Boeing wanted 150, he got 200. I think it was a commitment. I mean, you know, sort of like a statement, but I think it was a commitment. It's a great thing. It's a lot of jobs. Boeing's doing a good job. They're catching up. The requests were a lot, and our requests were a lot. We requested for a lot. We have Visa, which is not allowed to trade, and they were there. It was a big company, and other companies are allowed to trade. And I said, what about letting Visa... We had the head of Visa there today, by the way. Visa's a big deal. I said, what about using Visa in China? For some reason, they were blackballed. Mm. And maybe that'll come off. So we had a lot of, you know, we were in there for a few hours, right? Long time.
12: Do you think you made progress? Did you feel like that the give and take?
11: Sure,
12: like, well, for example, you're not going to sign this big agreement after hours meeting, but... Do you feel the foundation was laid for great success?
11: Better than last time. You know, last time we signed like 36 deals. This time it's much bigger than that. Talked about soybeans for our farmers. They're going to do a lot of soybeans for our farmers. They're going to be buying a lot of our farm product, which is great. You know, they have an unlimited appetite, as the expression goes. They can buy as much as they, when you have that many people. They need it, and we have the best product. We're the best, sort of the best of everything, and they'll be doing that. Very farmer to me is very, you know, I must have gotten 95% of the farm vote. And by the way, we just signed the farm bill, or we just approved the farm bill in Congress, which a lot of people thought was not going to happen. You know, the Democrats are against farmers. You believe it? I say, how could they be against? Add that to the men and women sports. The Democrats are against farmers. Can you believe it? So... Anyway, they're defective.
12: Let me ask you this. The issue, and you've been asked about it, and you've spoken about it, and that is China's support of Iran. How big a discussion was that today?
11: We discussed it. I mean, when you say support, they're not fighting a war with us or anything.
12: No.
11: He said he's not going to give military equipment. That's a big statement. He said that today. That's a big statement. He said that strongly. But at the same time, he said, you know, they buy a lot of their oil there and they'd like to keep doing that. He'd like to see Hormuz Strait opened. I said, well, we didn't stop it. They did it. Then we stopped them. You know, sort of interesting. He joked. He said, you know, it's sort of, they stopped it, then you stopped them. But they'd like to see it opened. But they actually closed it. He didn't like the fact that they're charging tolls. I don't know if they are or not. I don't know who would pay them. I mean, where do they put the money? The country's decimated. You know, they're charging tolls. Where's the money going?
12: Do you think President Xi and China have the ability to influence the Iranians, considering they are one of their biggest
11: probably,
12: customers?
11: Yeah, probably, but look, he's not coming in with guns. He's not coming in with rifles. And not coming in shooting. You know,
12: Influence. Somebody
11: said he's been very good. They get a lot of their oil, 40% of their oil from that location. So what has happened, and one thing I think that we're going to make a deal on, they've agreed they want to buy oil from the United States. They're going to go to Texas. We're going to start sending Chinese ships to Texas and to Louisiana and to Alaska. And I think that was another thing that was agreed to. That's a big thing.
12: What about liquefied natural gas?
11: It's not that much longer.
12: Gas too?
11: Yeah, everything. Energy. Mm.
12: Energy.
11: That's the one thing. They really need energy. That's the one thing. They have an insatiable appetite for energy. And we have unlimited energy. Do you know, we've now but we now produce more than if you combine Saudi Arabia and before the war. If you took Saudi Arabia, Russia, put them together, we're doing twice as much oil and gas as they are. Think of that. It's amazing.
12: Venezuela, you know what that was? We're two.
11: Called drill, baby drill,
12: right? Oh, well, I mean, when you really think about it, if they have a problem with Iran,
11: yeah. And
12: they need the strait more than we need it open.
11: We
12: don't need it at all.
11: We don't need it at all.
12: Fair enough. So,
11: well, I mean, you could make the case, you know, like, why are we even... We're doing it to help Israel and to help Saudi Arabia and to help Qatar and UAE and, you know, Kuwait and other countries, Bahrain.
12: It also helps China.
11: And I told them today, I said, you know, we're helping you. And we're helping you in another way because I don't think China wants Iran to have a nuclear weapon either. I said, they're stone cold crazy.

0: CEOs and executives that you brought into that meeting that they didn't expect. I would imagine that there probably is a deal to be had on the energy front, which would be great for our country.
1: So I told them I'd love to see you buy oil from Texas and Louisiana, from the United States, Alaska. We've got so much of it. And he said he likes the idea. I'd like to talk about that. I think it'll happen.
2: Yeah.
1: That's a big deal.
0: I think that would be a huge announcement.
1: Look, they're doing it right now. They're sending Chinese ships up to buy oil.
0: They do.
1: So we're doing, you know, and I don't like talking about it because then the fake news media says, Trump doesn't talk about the fact that somebody's paying 2.5 from, you know, I had it down to $1.85 in Iowa a gallon. So now it's $4 and it's going to not be long. And as soon as the war ends, it's going to go down to lower than it was before. It's going to be very quick. And, you know, when I explain it to people, all you have to do is say, do you think Iran, they're crazy, should have a nuclear weapon? Everybody says no. I said, well, then you think I'm doing the right thing. And I have no choice. The sad thing is that we had just broken every record on the stock market, as you know. I thought the market would go down 20, 25 points. It didn't. It's higher now than it was before we started.
0: All right. If you want,
1: But isn't that amazing?
0: It is amazing. And, you know, I know people around you told you oil prices would go up. Okay. I had a conversation with you, and I asked you if I could bring this up. And I said, Mr. President, if you wanted to knock out Iran's economy, you could probably do it in under an hour. And you said to me, no, probably in 5 minutes.
1: Yeah, very little time.
0: That's what you said to me. And then I asked you.
1: Well, we hit Karg Island, everything but the oil.
0: That's there.
1: We left that one little thing. I said, stay 50 yards away. And I said to General Raisin Kane, I said, General, how long will it take? He said, 4 or 5 minutes. I said, no, seriously, how long? I figured he'd say a day or 2 days, a week. He said, no, only 4 or 5 minutes. They wiped out the whole island, except they left the nozzle. You know, that's where the oil comes out, just in case.
0: You know what? That would end this conflict. That would end this war.
1: Well, it would, but then
0: you said to me,
1: then you'd lose a lot of oil. And I don't know. Look, right now, there's no oil coming out of Karg Island. None. Zero.
0: They're going to cap those wells.
1: People are finding other places to buy oil, like Texas. So I don't want to say we're making a fortune. You understand that? Because if I say they're going to say, oh, he forgets about the little man, you know,
0: with the
1: $4 gasoline.
0: You said the reason I said, you said to me, this would wipe out their economy for over a decade. It's a population of over 90 million people that have been oppressed for 47 plus years.
1: Yeah.
0: And you said you didn't want to do that if you didn't have to.
1: So if I don't have to, I don't. Oh, that's the easiest shot of all. That would be done in 1 minute. The island took 4 minutes. The only thing I said, leave 50 yards around. They wiped out everything. I mean, it's wiped out. It would take one plane, 1 minute. That's all it would take. When you do that, you start off, that's a big statement to do that. Now, you also have bridges. You also have electric plants, which I think in many ways are worse because you can get the oil open faster than you can build a new bridge or build a new electric plant. But these guys should make a deal. I mean, only crazy people would not make a deal, but they should make a deal. And President Xi would like to see a deal made. He would like to see a deal made. And he did offer, he said, if I can be of any help at all, I would like to be of help.
0: Because, he did say that.
1: Yeah, he did say that. And look, anybody that buys that much oil has obviously got some kind of a relationship with him. But he said, I would love to be a help. If I could be of any help whatsoever, he'd like to see the Hormuz Strait open. He said, if I could be of any help whatsoever, I would like to help.
0: What has complicated things probably the most is the top three-tier leadership is wiped out.
1: It's gone.
0: Now you have a fractured leadership.
1: Yeah, but I think we have people that are leaders. I think they're much better than, I think they're much more reasonable. You know, if you talk about regime change, that's the ultimate. No, I said, that is serious regime change, right? The third tier that we're dealing with now, I think they're actually much more reasonable and in many ways smarter than the first tier and the second tier who are no longer with us.
0: And why aren't they, why do they go forwards
1: they
0: and backwards?
1: They make a deal, and the next day, like we waited 5 days for a letter that should have been there 1 hour. I said, where's the letter?

0: They're having a lot of turmoil. They got nothing but turmoil inside. And it's an amazing phenomenon. Nobody wants to be the president. You know, it's like they say, who wants to be president of Iran? Anybody want to be president? Everyone says, I don't want to be president.
1: But I've known you long enough to know you don't have infinite patience. You have patience. You're being patient.
0: No, I'm not going to be much more patient. No, I'm not. They should make a deal. Any sane person would make a deal. But they might be crazy.
1: All right, more Hannity with President Trump on the other side as we continue.
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6: President Trump is heading back to Washington, D.C. after a high-stakes summit with Chinese President Xi Jinping. A man is shot by officers after holding a woman and a baby hostage last night in the Arlington area. And State Representative Angie Nixon is formally reprimanded by a House ethics panel. I'm Michelle Thibodeau.
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22: From the Action News Jax First Alert Weather Center, I'm Chief Meteorologist Mike Burrish. We'll start to heat it up as we move through your weekend in the full First Alert forecast in less than 10 minutes.
23: Got a disabled vehicle on the West Beltway southbound at the east end of the Buckman Bridge, currently blocking the right shoulder. There's a disabled vehicle on the East Beltway northbound at the Dames Point Bridge, currently blocking the left lane. A crash in Baker County, I-10 eastbound at State Road 121, currently blocking the left shoulder. From the Traffic Center, I'm Scott Young.
24: Well, great interview with President Trump. It's Mark Simone here for Sean Hannity. Sean will be back on Monday. We got a lot coming up in the next couple of hours. Some of our favorite guests, Miranda Devine, will be with us. Steve Moore will be with us. Hey, we'll talk to Steve Hilton. Amazing things happening in California. Governor's race, mayoral race. We'll talk about that. We'll talk about that crazy Gavin Newsom, his high-speed this and his railroad to nowhere, and a whole lot more. We'll take your calls. Got a lot coming up on a Friday, so stay with us on the Sean Hannity Show.
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4: I'm Chase Bunker. Our top story, JSO is investigating a hostage situation that turned into an officer-involved shooting in the Arlington area. Action News Jax's Zion Dakota tells us police responded to a call from an injured woman who said she was beaten by her boyfriend.
5: Marcus DeLay allegedly left the house before police arrived. At the house, police say they were obtaining a search warrant for him.
6: The suspect came back in the afternoon and held the female against her will for several hours.
5: JSO says the woman and her nine-month-old baby eventually escaped into nearby woods and called 911.
6: And the suspect then came out and fired a rifle in the air several times.
4: Both the woman and the baby are okay. The federal government is suing Chick-fil-A for religious discrimination.
8: The fast food chain closes on Sundays to respect the Christian Sabbath. Now, the Equal Employment Opportunity Commission is suing Chick-fil-A franchisee Hatch Trick in Austin, Texas, claiming it denied an employee's request for Saturdays off to observe her Sabbath. The worker, a member of the United Church of God, says the company told her she could have Saturdays off if she accepted a pay cut. She says when she refused, she was fired. Chick-fil-A has not commented on the lawsuit.
4: It's Michael Wallace. And tomorrow is the 151st running of the Preakness Stakes. This year's Kentucky Derby champion Golden Tempo will not be racing. Iron Honor is the current favorite, followed by Taj Mahal, Incredibolt, and Chip Hondo. I'm Chase Bunker for 104.5 WOKV.
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15: A 10 on the WOKV weather meter with sunshine this afternoon and temperatures ranging from the upper 70s at the beaches to the mid-80s inland and mostly clear and comfortable tonight. Down to close to 60 degrees by morning and a partly sunny Saturday, the high 89. Sunday partly sunny with a widely scattered shower or storm west of I-95 briefly in the afternoon. Most areas stay dry with highs in the upper 80s. From the First Alert Weather Center, I'm Action News Jack's Chief Meteorologist Mike Burrish for 104.5 WOKV.
16: First Alert traffic from the Strata Air Conditioning and Heating Traffic Center.
17: You've got a crash on the West Beltway southbound at the Buckman Bridge, and that's got two right lanes blocked. There's a disabled vehicle on the East Beltway northbound at the Dames Point Bridge, and that's currently blocking the left lane. From the Traffic Center, I'm Scott Young.
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4: 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A Clay High student has been arrested for sending a written threat. And President Trump is set to meet again with Chinese President Xi Jinping later tonight. I'm Chase Bunker.
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0: We've got to neutralize these red states from cheating, including blue states expanding their maps.
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6: Well, it's the Sean Hannity Show. It's Mark Simone here for Sean Hannity. Normally, I'm on our big flagship station, WOR in New York, or on the iHeart app. We got a lot coming up. Hey, with us right now, the brilliant economist, Steve Moore. You should get his book, The Trump Economic Miracle. It's a great, great book. Also, he runs the Committee to Unleash Prosperity, and they put out the best daily briefing, news, analysis. 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Steve Moore, how you doing?
7: Hey, Mark, I'm doing pretty well, although I'm getting a little bit seasick watching this market go up and down and up and down. I mean, we had a fabulous week, and then today there was a pretty big sell-off, but overall it was a pretty good week. And look, I think the economy is looking stronger. Trump is coming back with a couple of big victories in his from China. Looks like he got some good deals with President Xi there in Beijing. So I'm feeling pretty bullish, pretty good about things.
6: So if things went so well in China, why the market dropped? Are they worried that he's going to go back to bombing Iran or something like that?
7: Well, everything is so dependent right now, Mark, on what's happening in the Strait of Hormuz and whether that oil is flowing. And right now, the last time I checked, I haven't looked in the last couple hours, but it was about $100 a barrel oil. Remember, before the Iran conflict started, we were at about $70 a barrel. So when the price of oil goes up and the price of gasoline goes up and the price of energy goes up, it affects everything. It affects groceries. It affects housing. It affects transportation. So, but, you know, I'm going to use the word resilient. This is an incredibly resilient economy. Even though we've taken the shock hit from the oil price increase, you know, look at the investment by businesses, very good. You look at consumers are still spending, although they're getting angry when they go to the gas pump. I know my wife does. And so that's the kind of situation. But I really believe once this gets resolved in the Middle East, we are primed for a major, major boom in the U.S. economy, just like we saw last year. I mean, last year was a very good year, and people forget, before the Iran conflict started, we had the lowest gas prices in 40 years, adjusted for inflation.
6: Yeah. So all you read about is the high gas prices. Now, when this thing is over and the gas prices plunge, you'll never hear about it. You'll never read about it anywhere. They won't report it. But, hey, the other good thing, besides getting rid of the worst terrorist regime in the world, it looks like we might be getting rid of OPEC. Wouldn't that be a good thing?
7: Wow, that'd be so amazing. You know, so I'm 66 years old now. So for most of my life, you know, the oil price has been dictated by this cartel, OPEC. And, you know, for decades now, they've had a blade at our neck, and they could, you know, just by turning on and off the spigots, they could throw the American economy into a recession and cause real hardship. I remember when I was a kid and my, 16 years old growing up in Chicago, and we'd get up in the February morning and be 5 degrees, and we'd pack up in the station wagon and have to drive to the gas station. And we'd be 8th in line to get gas.
6: Yeah. They used to have gas lines around the block back then.
7: Exactly.
6: Hey, if you read the New York Times or you watch MSNBC, our economy's a total shambles. China's the most biggest, powerful economy. What is the truth?
7: Oh, my God. So, you know, there was a big piece in the New York Times, shock, shock, that said, oh, China's just kicking our butt, and their economy's doing so well, and they're going to leave us in a cloud of dust. And I just looked at the evidence over the last 10, 15 years. we've been massively beating China. Our stock market has gone way, way up. Theirs has been flatlined. We still produce way more than the Chinese do. Now, look, I take the China threat very seriously, as Trump does, and they are an enemy and an adversary of the United States, and they're an enemy and adversary of freedom. And so Trump, I was very glad to see he took a very hard line, you know, with President Xi in these negotiations, because the real issue of the next 20 to 30 years is going to be, will the United States or China be the world economic superpower? And, Mark, I'm going to put my money on the United States as long as we don't elect AOC as president.
6: China economy is not strong. In fact, they're trying to alter their business model a little with the exporting and all that. The fact that the president brought the most powerful, biggest business leaders in the world with him in his entourage, that was pretty impressive and almost intimidating to China, wasn't it?
7: I think so. I mean, you had a number of billionaires in that room who are the, I think Elon Musk was there, was he not?
6: Yeah, Musk and Tim Cook and NVIDIA, all those big CEOs.
7: These guys are creating these incredible companies that are, some of these companies are worth more than some entire countries are. So they've done very well. They're creating, and look, all of us benefit when American companies benefit, because we almost all of us have 401k plans and money invested in the market. And, you know, so that's a good thing for America that we've been so dominant. And I would say this, the big issue for America going forward is, will the United States, and I think we will, dominate the AI and robotics age that's coming in the way that we've completely dominated, Mark, the internet age. You know, we have these incredible companies like Amazon and Google and Microsoft and on and on. And now we have, you know, NVIDIA and Anthropic. And so I want to make sure, I think one of Trump's, you know, missions in life is to make sure that we remain number one. And I want to mention something else, if I may, Mark, which is the tax cut, the big, beautiful bill.
6: Yeah.
7: Huge positive impact on investment. And by the way, I like getting a little bit bigger refund this year. I don't know about you.
6: No, it was good. It was good. However, bear in mind, I live in New York. How bad are our taxes here in New York?
7: Well, my God, you know, we were just looking at the per capita state and local taxes. This was in our hotline this morning. So we're looking at all the 50 states. And not only does New York have the highest per capita tax burden of any state. Are you ready for this? Mark, are you sitting down right now, I hope?
6: For this, I better be lying down, I think.
7: New York is now has a per capita tax burden that's per person that's almost twice as high as most states.
6: What?
7: Where's that money go? Where's that all the money going?
6: Well, you know, they just put out the budget for New York City, $124 billion. That's double the budget of the whole state of Florida. It's just waste and fraud. What do we do?
7: And there's no evidence that, you know, it'd be one thing, because I go to New York a lot. As you know, I worked for the Wall Street Journal, and I don't anymore, but I did. And I used to go up to Manhattan all the time, and I still do. And I've been to Florida many times. And I got to tell you, Florida has better services, you know, better public services than New York does, and they spend half as much money. How does that happen?
6: Well, again, it's all waste and fraud. You know, we spend, it costs $40,000 a mile to pave a highway. We spend $1 million a mile. It's stuff like that.
7: Yeah.
6: And there's nobody to crack down on this or do anything. Certainly not Democrats. How can we ever fix this?
7: Well, how about the mayor of New York City, Mondami, saying, you know, they're running a multi-billion-dollar deficit. He said, we can't find anywhere to cut in our budget. Really? I mean, you got a $100 billion budget. You couldn't find anything. So they want to raise taxes again. And so this is the big story in America today. The blue states, all they want to do is raise taxes higher, higher, and higher. We're going to tax the rich, tax the companies, tax the stack. If you're successful, by the way, they define someone who's rich as anyone who has a job, right? And so where are all the people going? Where are the companies going? Where is the money going? It's going into the red states. I mean, there's been a $2 trillion massive transfer of income and wealth out of blue states like California, New York, New Jersey, Connecticut, Massachusetts. Where is it all going? Oh, it's going to the Carolinas. It's going to Texas. It's going to Florida. It's going to Tennessee. By the way, Mark, do you know what Texas, Tennessee, and Florida have in common?
6: No.
7: No income tax.
6: Florida has no income tax. How are their services better? And would you say their schools are obviously better, right?
7: Because they, as my mom used to say, my dear old departed mom used to say, they watch their P's and Q's.
6: But anyway, Florida, they're talking about even getting rid of property tax. How would that even be possible?
7: I know. Well, you know, this is a state that has so much money coming in, so many businesses coming in, that they're able, you know, when you have economic growth and you've got prosperity, guess what? That helps pay the bills. And that's why, you know, Texas, the same thing. I mean, my gosh, Texas, Dallas is practically the new Wall Street.
6: Wow. Hey, Steve Moore, I used to get my mail. You get a whole big bunch of envelopes. You know, I get my mail now. It's like one thing. Do we really still even need this postal service?
7: But the postal service has lost $120 billion.
6: What?
7: 11 years, $120 billion. You know, I think, look, we all have a kind of romantic vision of the blue and white and red, you know, mail trucks and the mailman coming to the door. But let's face it, you know, in 10 years, there's not going to be a lot of snail mail left. It's a dying industry. I think it's probably time to, you know, it's like the telegram. When's the last time you got a telegram?
6: I don't think you can send one anymore. Is there such a thing?
7: Yeah. So they've got to do something about this because they can't keep losing, you know. And but when I say they, who's absorbing all that those losses? You and I and all the people who pay taxes. So it's losing more and more money all the time. And let's have some competition. Let's let anybody, you know, FedEx or any of these UPS or any of those other services, they should be able to deliver the mail, and they wouldn't lose as much money as the Postal Service does. By the way, the cost of a stamp in just the last 10 years has gone up 80%. They're still losing money.
6: Yeah, well, I got these forever stamps, which it's you just use them forever, whatever I paid for them.
7: My advice is use them quickly, folks.
6: All right. Well, Steve Moore, great stuff. Now, you should go to, he runs the Committee to Unleash Prosperity. They put out the best daily briefing. It's called The Hotline, right? And it's absolutely free. 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And the book is The Trump Economic Miracle. 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And, of course, you'll see Steve Moore all over television. Steve Moore, thanks for being with us.
7: Thank you, Mark. Have a great weekend, my friend.
6: All right. 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
10: President Trump is heading back to Washington, D.C. after a high-stakes summit with Chinese President Xi Jinping. A man is shot by officers after holding a woman and a baby hostage last night in the Arlington area. And State Representative Angie Nixon is formally reprimanded by a House ethics panel. I'm Michelle Thibodeau.
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11: You've got a crash on the West Beltway southbound at the Buckman Bridge. That's got the right lane blocked. There's a disabled vehicle on the East Beltway northbound at the Dames Point Bridge, and that's currently blocking the left lane. There's a disabled vehicle in Nassau County, 95 northbound, approaching State Road 200, and that's currently blocking the right shoulder. From the Traffic Center, I'm Scott Young.
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21: From the Action News Jax First Alert Weather Center, I'm Chief Meteorologist Mike Burrish. We'll start to heat it up as we move through your weekend in the full First Alert forecast in less than 10 minutes.
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6: Hey, welcome back. It's the Sean Hannity Show. It's Mark Simone here for Sean. Linda is here. How's it going, Linda? We're doing all right?
10: You know what, Mark? Any day that I get to spend with you and your illustrious talent is a day that I don't even deserve. The fact that I get to be here among such greatness.
6: What a phony.
10: I feel like that's kind of what happened between Xi and Trump. No, you're wonderful. No, you're wonderful.
6: Yes. Xi agreed to a lot of stuff. He agreed to buy 200 Boeing jets. He agreed to help with Iran.
10: Well,
6: the good news is they never live up to anything.
10: I was going
6: to
10: say, I was like, well, you know, it's kind of like promises made, promises kept. We shall see. You know, show me your actions.
6: In entire history, China's never lived up to an agreement.
10: Not one thing.
6: That's why it's easy to negotiate with them. How about 800 just? You got it.
0: Sounds great. Absolutely. It's like the Ponzi scheme of all Ponzi schemes. Whatever you say, we got it. In fact, we got four of them. All yours. Whatever you need. Just give us, you know.
6: Because what are you going to do? He doesn't buy the Jets. What are you going to do? Take him to court? I mean, good
0: luck. Nothing. Although I did think, I'm curious how the summit was written up in Chinese newspapers. Obviously, the government is overseeing everything, but there's a lot of undercurrent. You know, Epoch Times talks about that a lot, that there's this undercurrent of news where you can find out what's actually really going on and what the Chinese people think. And obviously, before the American Detail got back on Air Force One, they dumped everything, every gift, every burner phone, everything went into the trash. So I'm like, okay.
6: Yeah, everything is bugged, tampered with, embedded with stuff, so they get rid of everything.
0: Yeah, so I'm kind of curious about, you know, how that was written up, like if they thought was ungrateful, or I don't know where they would have disposed of said items.
6: Right over the ocean.
0: Jesus. But do you know what I'm saying? Like, how do you tactfully do that? Because they're in a surveillance state, quite literally. So no matter what you do, no matter where you go, no matter what you're throwing away, right?
6: Yeah.
0: I don't know.
6: They probably brought like some kind of secure bag to lock it in. And
0: I guess. I don't know.
6: Hey, my phone is blowing up right now.
0: Yeah, people are upset, huh?
6: No, because I went to the doctor today.
0: Oh.
6: You make a doctor's appointment. You get a text before you even hang up. Thank you for making your appointment. Click here. Then I get a text every 5 minutes just to confirm your appointment. Then
0: I actually asked my friend about this, who's a physician, and she's here in New York and she's got a great practice. And I said to her, you know, your office sends like 39 text messages the day of. I already told you I was coming. She goes, we have zero control over that. She's like, it's a hot mess. We can't control it. It's super annoying.
6: Shut it down. You know, shut it down. I'm walking to the doctor's office. I'm like a block away. You can check in now if you want.
0: Okay. Text. So can we talk about that? Is there a reason why I can no longer check in? I went to the dentist today. Yeah. They are lovely. By the way, if anybody's looking for a dentist, Dr. Abedini on 72nd Street, he's fabulous. Awesome office. Lisa and Dina and Pam, shout out to my dentist. But I'm serious. Like, you walk in, hey, how are you? Here's your paperwork. Here's what you need to do. It's in person. I don't need to pre-do anything.
6: Yeah, that's the way to do it. You know, I go to the doctor. He's great. I'm leaving. I walk out. I didn't even hit the button for the elevator. I get a text. How was your appointment? Take our survey.
0: It's ridiculous. I had them. They came to like college hunks taking junk the other day from my house. I had four survey requests. I'm like, yeah, they were great. They took junk. Thank you. How many times I got to tell you? I gave you a tip.
6: Yeah. What do they call those? Hunks lugging junk?
0: College hunks lugging junk.
6: Yeah, it's a pretty good site.
0: Hauling junk. Either way, it works for me.
6: Yeah, pretty
0: happy.
6: Good if you got to throw away stuff. Back with Miranda Devine. Don't go away.
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5: I'm Michelle Thibodeau.
25: I'm just disappointed and a little bit flabbergasted.
5: State Representative Angie Nixon was reprimanded by the Florida House for shouting into a bullhorn on the House floor as a vote was called to pass new congressional maps for the state. Nixon tells WOKV that committee chair Sam Garrison never contacted her and wanted to, quote, play petty political games.
25: Not only that, I found out that there were previous fistfights on the House floor years ago, and they didn't get reprimands, but I got reprimanded simply because I was trying to make sure that voters and Floridians had a voice. This is a joke.
5: You can listen to the full interview over at WOKV.com. A Carnival Cruise Line passenger is dead after jumping from a balcony into the Atlantic Ocean. A Carnival spokesperson says the male passenger apparently climbed over his stateroom balcony and jumped overboard while the ship was en route to the Bahamas. The spokesperson said the crew quickly responded and retrieved him from the water, but the passenger did not survive. Downtown Vision and Downtown Jacksonville's Nonprofit Business Improvement District have announced the return of Jazz Fest after dark.
26: The festival will be daily in downtown Jacksonville during Memorial Day weekend from May 21st to the 24th. This year, over two dozen acts will be featured across 10 host venues throughout downtown, which includes the Albatross, Bold City Brewery, Circuit Arcade Bar, the Volstead, and more. 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
31: A 10 on the WOKV weather meter with sunshine this afternoon and temperatures ranging from the upper 70s at the beaches to the mid-80s inland, and mostly clear and comfortable tonight. Down to close to 60 degrees by morning and a partly sunny Saturday, the high 89. Sunday partly sunny with a widely scattered shower or storm west of I-95 briefly in the afternoon. Most areas stay dry with highs in the upper 80s. From the First Alert Weather Center, I'm Action News Jax, Chief Meteorologist Mike Burrish for 104.5 WOKV.
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35: St. Johns County, you've got a crash on 95 southbound. It's approaching Old County Road 210. It's blocking the left shoulder. You got a crash on 95 northbound at Butler Boulevard. That's got the left shoulder blocked. And crash on 95 northbound at the south end of the Fuller Warren Bridge is currently blocking the right shoulder. You've got a crash on the West Beltway southbound at the Buckman Bridge. That's got the right lane blocked. From the Traffic Center, I'm Scott Young.
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26: A resolution that would suspend senators' pay during a government shutdown is advancing. A Clay High student has been arrested for sending a written threat. And President Trump is set to meet again with Chinese President Xi Jinping later tonight. I'm Chase Bunker.

0: one thing you can always count on. Sean Hannity is back on the radio.
1: Well, actually, it's Mark Simone here for Sean Hannity. Sean will be back on Monday. Hey, with us right now, the superstar columnist, Miranda Devine. Her column's in the New York Post, but you can see him there. Also, she does the great podcast, Pod Force One. Phenomenal podcast. And, of course, you see her all over television, Fox News contributor. And get her books. She's written some big, big bestsellers. Get The Big Guy and Laptop from Hell. And she's with us right now, Miranda Devine. How you doing?
2: Hi, Mark. I'm well, thank you.
1: Hey, what'd you think? President Trump in China, pretty impressive entourage he brought with him, wasn't it?
2: Oh, it was incredible. And, I mean, he had, of course, his fantastic cabinet, but he had all the big business people that I'm sure President Xi was very keen to get his clutches into. So it seemed to go off really well.
1: Now, you think this was better than Joe Biden bringing his crazy son Hunter? That was his entourage.
2: Yeah, it's so funny that you say that. Exactly. How could we forget December 2013? There was Joe Biden arriving on Air Force Two, and behind him, trooping along in his groovy sunglasses, just like Dad, was Hunter. And, you know, Joe Biden was supposed to leave China with things for America, and he didn't. China just kept on militarizing the South China Sea, kept on stealing our IP. Joe Biden got nothing, but Hunter Biden got a share in a billion-dollar company. You know, I don't think that Donald Trump was doing that. Instead, I think he got a whole lot of promises from China, let's see. I mean, you never trust a thing they say, but to invest in America. And, you know, he brought along Tim Apple and Elon Musk and the sort of business titans of America. And so I think it has to be good for us. Even though China is an adversary, we have to learn how to get along with them.
1: Yeah. Now, you're the Hunter expert. Hunter made, as you said, he had that billion-dollar deal. He made millions in the Ukraine. He made millions on the paintings. Why is he now broke? He apparently can't pay his bills.
2: Well, he says he's broke to the court because Abby Lowell, hilariously, his lawyer, is looking for money. And, I mean, I hear it's millions of dollars that he's owed. And obviously his sugar brother, Kevin Morris, in California, has closed his wallet, having forked out several million dollars to keep Hunter in the lifestyle that he's become used to. Hunter is still living high on the hog. He told the court that he was living overseas, which is why he couldn't show up in person. And he has been known to travel and have holidays in South Africa, which is his new wife's second home or original home. But he's not there all the time. He's constantly popping up in California at various places at expensive restaurants, at swanky digs of billionaires where I suppose he's still getting free holidays, free vacation time. And in fact, London Roberts, his baby mama, whose little girl Navy must be, gosh, she'd be six by now, I think. And Hunter, she kindly agreed to Hunter reducing his child support payments. And then he reneged on the new cheaper deal. He hasn't been paying her, so she's had to go back to court. And as her lawyer, who's fantastic, Clint Lancaster, pointed out in the Arkansas court, Hunter has been living the high life. And Clint Lancaster just listed out a whole lot of the swanky restaurants and, you know, the expensive rentals that he has. How on earth, when the man does not have a job, he can afford to live the way he does? And you can, I mean, the trips back and forth to South Africa are not cheap, and you can bet he's not flying economy.
1: No. So he has a current wife, you say. How desperate do you have to be to marry Hunter Biden?
2: Well, I guess she was from South Africa, so she didn't know any better. The only thing I can think. And look, a lot of people are very attracted to celebrity. And Hunter Biden is a sort of a celebrity. You know, he's the son of the notorious son of who was then the president when they got married. So that, I guess, is a pretty heady combination, power and celebrity to a young woman. So she's there. She seems to be, she's still with him. They have a son together, so they seem to be happy enough. But who knows?
1: Yeah, I'm sure this will have a very happy ending, this marriage. But what does Joe Biden do all day? We don't hear from him. What do you think he does all day?
2: Well, I actually quite like the fact, it's the one good thing I will say about Joe Biden, although he may not have any control over it. We haven't seen very much of him at all. He gives the occasional ridiculous speech, but he's obviously, his services are not sought after as a speech giver. But the person that we see ad nauseum, the former president, is Barack Obama. Unlike all other past presidents, he inserts himself repeatedly into the political process in a very slimy, cunning, sly way. And whenever I see Barack Obama pop up, I think to myself, there's trouble brewing. Trouble always follows him. I think part of the reason that he's so frenetically involved in the Democrats' issues now is not because he's a great party man and he wants to help the party that's in dire straits. I think it's because he's concerned that the Trump DOJ is closing in on him, that there's a U.S. attorney in Florida, Jason Meares, who is looking at a conspiracy case which involves all of those people, James Comey, John Brennan, James Clapper, etc., who were involved in that dodgy intelligence assessment just after the election in 2016, that basically fingered Donald Trump, or framed Donald Trump, I should say, as an agent of Vladimir Putin, and kept that Russia collusion hoax going right through the Mueller investigation, and crippled Donald Trump at least the first half of his presidency, and has left a taint ever since. There are still some people who still believe that Donald Trump is a Russian agent. And so Barack Obama, he was the one who held the meeting, who came up with this, or instructed his minions, Brennan and co, to do his bidding and create this false intelligence assessment. And he's gotten off scot-free. And you just hear rumbles sometimes, when I interview some senior administration people, that maybe Barack Obama is not going to get off scot-free. So I think he might be worried, and he's trying to keep his profile high so that it seems like if they do indict him or come after him in some way, that he can pretend that it's because he's such a potent political adversary, they're trying to neutralize him.
1: Ah, interesting. So, Miranda Devine, your latest column, it's a great column about the violence, which is all coming from the left, yet all the, the Biden types kept talking about ultra-MAGA domestic terrorists. Will the public ever get the story straight from the regular media?
2: I don't think so. It really is quite scary and sinister that you still have the New York Times talking about, domestic terrorism being a right-wing issue and talking about right-wing violence. That is so outdated, if it was ever true at all. And they always rely on January 6th, which was a riot at the Capitol and reprehensible, those people who broke in and, made a mess. I guess, and fought with police, more importantly. But they were a minority of the Trump supporters who turned up at the Capitol, and many of those who were indicted in the biggest FBI investigation in its history, ridiculously, didn't even go into the Capitol. They were totally peaceful. This was an unarmed protest or...

0: couple of hours. So the New York Times and the Washington Post go along with that narrative, and I don't see them ever breaking from the Democrat narrative. And you're seeing them even with their anti-Israel, the New York Times with its disgusting anti-Israel lies. They're still running the left-wing playbook.
1: Yeah. And you've had three assassination attempts on the president. Plus, if you count the guy with the bomb heading to Mar-a-Lago, that's four. You were sitting there, right, at the White House Correspondents' Dinner when that happened?
0: Yes, I was. And, it was remarkable how calm and sanguine Donald Trump was. Just even while it was all happening, he sort of just surveyed the room. And I guess he saw that there wasn't immediate danger from his vantage point up high looking towards the back of the room. I was sitting up the front facing towards him, the stage. And so all I heard was some plates, what sounded like plates or glasses breaking. And I just thought, oh, a waiter's dropped a tray. How embarrassing for them. And then everyone around me just got under the table, because I think if you grew up in America, which I didn't, you maybe are used to, you've been trained, you've been drilled into, take cover. So I wasn't. So I was sitting there like a bunny looking around, and would have been a sitting duck if there had been a gunman in there, which there could have been. And then I eventually went down, and then Scott Bessent, who was I was sitting next to, the Treasury Secretary, very kindly offered me to go with him. So we went back to his house, and I continued doing some work from back there. But it was, another frightening reminder of the fear and, he doesn't feel fear, it doesn't seem, but certainly the threat around Donald Trump. They're never going to stop trying to kill him, whether it be left-wing assassins, young men who have been groomed, I believe, like Thomas Crooks, or whether it's Iran, whether Iran is behind any of these other attempts. We know certainly there was one Iranian, well, he was not Iranian, but he was ordered by the IRGC in Iran to take out Donald Trump, and he was convicted recently in New York. So these threats are known by the Secret Service, by the CIA, by the FBI. I think we just see the tip of the iceberg, and it's really remarkable that President Trump just, popped up just very shortly after that, gave a press conference in his tuxedo and was just, making jokes and on top of things and making everybody calm, because I think you had the whole press gallery who then had to assemble over at the White House, and I think they were calmed by the fact that he wasn't panicked. I think the entire country gets calmed, just like at Butler when he stood up and raised his fist in the air, blood streaming down his face, and said, fight, fight, fight. It just makes you realize that things are not spiraling out of control. The president is still the president. He's still in charge. And for most Americans who aren't psychopaths or totally unhinged, that's a good thing. And let's hope he keeps on keeping on.
1: Well, Miranda Devine, brilliant as always. Great talking to you. Everybody listen to her podcast. You'll love it. It's Pod Force One. Interviews with everybody, the president, the vice president. Pod Force One. Get her best-selling books, The Big Guy and Laptop from Hell. Read her column, of course, in the New York Post. Miranda Devine, thanks for being with us.
0: Thanks so much.
1: All right. Take care. Hey, we've got a lot more coming up. We'll take some calls. Lots to talk about. Don't go away. It's Mark Simone here for Sean Hannity.
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4: President Trump is heading back to Washington, D.C. after a high-stakes summit with Chinese President Xi Jinping. A man is shot by officers after holding a woman and a baby hostage last night in the Arlington area. And State Representative Angie Nixon is formally reprimanded by a House ethics panel. I'm Michelle Thibodeau.
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5: Got a crash on 95 northbound at Butler Boulevard. That's got the left shoulder blocked. A crash on 95 northbound at the south end of the Fuller Warren Bridge is currently blocking the right shoulder. You've got a crash on the west beltway southbound at the Buckman Bridge. That's got the right lane blocked. St. Johns County, you've got a crash on 95 southbound. It's approaching Old County Road 210. It's blocked.

0: in the left shoulder. From the Traffic Center, I'm Scott Young.
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11: From the Action News Jax First Alert Weather Center, I'm Chief Meteorologist Mike Burrish. We'll start to heat it up as we move through your weekend in the full First Alert forecast in less than 10 minutes.
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14: Hey, welcome back to the Sean Hannity Show. It's Mark Simone here for Sean. He'll be back on Monday. I think he's still in the air, Air Force One. He's on the trip with the president and coming back. You know, these people are going to be so happy to get back. get some normal food, get a cheeseburger, get some french fries.
15: Wait. Now, I will tell you, I talked to Sean, and he told me that the food on Air Force One is ridiculous, and he said there is so much food, he can't even keep up with how much they're serving. He said it's delicious.
14: Yeah, that's Air Force One, but over in China, pretty bad. Also, he can get his phone back. You know, you can't take your phone or any device over there because they'll embed everything in your phone. So you have to get a burner phone. You know, you also have to get a burner email. You can't even use your regular email, President Trump. Now watch late tonight when he gets back. You're going to see some Truth Socials. You got 3 days worth saved up. I know there were a couple during the trip, but those were done from Washington. He'll have his phone back. You're going to see a Truth Social weekend like you have never seen. Hey, we got a lot to get to in the next hour. Crazy race in California for governor, for mayor. And we'll talk to Steve Hilton. That'll be great. He'll be with us in the next hour. So don't go away. Mark Simone for Sean Hannity.
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25: I'm Chase Bunker. Our top story, JSO is investigating a hostage situation that turned into an officer-involved shooting in the Arlington area. Action News Jax's Zion Dakota tells us police responded to a call from an injured woman who said she was beaten by her boyfriend.
26: Marcus DeLay allegedly left the house before police arrived. At the house, police say they were obtaining a search warrant for him.
27: The suspect came back in the afternoon and held the female against her will for several hours.
26: JSO says the woman and her 9-month-old baby eventually eventually escaped into nearby woods and called 911.
27: And the suspect then came out and fired a rifle in the air several times.
25: Both the woman and the baby are okay. The federal government is suing Chick-fil-A for religious discrimination.
0: The fast food chain closes on Sundays to respect the Christian Sabbath. Now, the Equal Employment Opportunity Commission is suing Chick-fil-A franchisee Hatch Trick in Austin, Texas, claiming it denied an employee's request for Saturdays off to observe her Sabbath. The worker, a member of the United Church of God, says the company told her she could have Saturdays off if she accepted a pay cut. She says when she refused, she was fired. Chick-fil-A has not commented on the lawsuit.
25: It's Michael Wallace. And tomorrow is the 151st running of the Preakness Stakes. This year's Kentucky Derby champion Golden Tempo will not be racing. Iron Honor is the current favorite, followed by Taj Mahal, Incredibolt, and Chip Hondo. 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
1: A 10 on the WOKV weather meter. Fair to partly cloudy skies tonight. Nice temperatures will drop into the low to mid 60s. Tomorrow will be partly sunny. Your Saturday high near 90 and Sunday partly sunny. There is the chance for an afternoon shower or thunderstorm, but primarily inland west of I-95 and especially west of Highway 301 by late afternoon. So moving well inland as we top out near 90 degrees. It will be cooler at the beaches over the weekend. And then Monday and Tuesday will be partly sunny and isolated brief shower closer to the coast in the morning, more inland in the afternoon with highs near 90. With your First Alert forecast, I'm Action News Jax, Chief Meteorologist Mike Burrish for 104.5 WOKV.
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8: You've got a crash on the West Beltway southbound at the Buckman Bridge. That's got the right lane blocked. A crash on the West Beltway northbound at the east end of the Buckman Bridge, currently blocking the left lane. You've got a crash on 95 northbound at Butler Boulevard. That's got the left shoulder blocked. St. Johns County, you've got a crash on 95 southbound as approaching Old County Road 210. It's blocking the left shoulder. From the Traffic Center, I'm Scott Young.
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25: A Justice Department official says there are plans for the U.S. to indict former Cuban President Raul Castro. President Trump is returning to Washington, D.C. after a summit with Chinese President Xi Jinping. And JSO says officers shot a man who held a woman and a baby hostage in the Arlington area. I'm Chase Bunker.
9: Is back in style. 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
12: Hey, it's Mark Simone here for Sean Hannity. He's on his way back from China. He's on Air Force One as we speak. I'm normally here on our big flagship station, WOR in New York. Now, California. You got a mayoral race. You got a governor's race. Very important that Steve Hilton get elected governor. You got to help him. 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He's running around campaigning like crazy, and he's on the line with us right now. Steve Hilton, how you doing?
13: I'm great. Great to be with you. Another crazy debate last night where you had a lineup of Democrats trying to pretend they haven't actually been in charge of this state. Yeah. 16 years and driven it into the ditch. It's just incredible. They've got no shame. It's as if they've just sort of been in a parallel universe where Democrats haven't been running California. Instead, it's something called MAGA, apparently, that's been in charge of California for 16 years. It's insane.
12: They do that here in New York. We've had a Democratic governor, state legislature, Democratic mayor, Democratic city council for 12 years, 13 years, and then they campaign on the affordability crisis. You're right. They created it. So, but why doesn't the public see that? How do you get that message across?
13: I think they are seeing it, and that's why I'm leading in the polls and looking good for the primary and into the general election against whoever they send. Looks right now like it's going to be Biden's utterly useless health secretary, Javier Becerra. Uh-huh. And I just think that this year is different. You're seeing it with the energy around my campaign. You're seeing it with the energy around Spencer Pratt. In LA, there's something happening in California. I'm not sure that everyone on the East Coast has quite woken up to it, actually, because things have got so bad. It's not just the visible things that you can see, you know, the shameful homelessness on the streets and the crime and all of that. It's just the fact that life is such a struggle for everybody. Just paying the bills, running a small business, you run a restaurant or a bar or anything, a small, you know, store. It's just a nightmare. And I think this, you know, all the time I'm hearing people say, I've never voted Republican before, but I'm voting for you because we got to have a change. We got to have some balance in the system. And I think there's something happening. And my message is very straightforward. I mean, it's specifically about how expensive everything is. I can say it in one word, Califordable. $3 gas, cut your electric bills in half. Your first $100,000 tax-free, no more free health care for illegal immigrants so we can cut health care costs for you, and a home you can afford to buy. But the broad message is just, we can't go on like this. You can't have another four more years of one-party rule. It's over for California. It's really now or never. We've got to make a change.
12: Yeah, and these Democrats, they either vote for a crazy left-wing whack, or they vote for like a Gavin Newsom. I mean, even if you like the guy, it's pretty obvious. The guy's a salesman. He's not a manager. He can't run anything.
13: Exactly. I mean, you know, he just put out his budget yesterday, the revised budget. And I looked up the numbers. I'm just about to put out my analysis of it. He's increased spending in California since his first budget by 72%. And everything's worse. I mean, we've never heard of anything like it. We have the highest taxes now in the country for the worst results. Highest poverty rate, highest unemployment rate, highest cost of living, the school results, everything. Wherever you look, all this money that he's taken from us has just been completely squandered into fraud and waste and abuse. And of course, it doesn't say anything about that. In fact, California, as we know, is the absolute heart of fraud in our system in America. And that's one of the reasons I think also that I'm going to win this year, is that there's something about that fraud argument where people, they work so hard and they take our tax money. And when we reveal these stories, and us and, you know, Nick Shirley and Chris Rufo from Manhattan Institute and James O'Keefe, and there's so many people, of course, the vice president with his task force, really, really exposing just what they've been doing with our money. I think that there's a kind of rage that flows from that that is really going to help us kick out these people come November in the general election here.
12: Yeah, we want Steve Hilton to win. Now, you got to help. 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California was a two-party state. Very often there were Republican governors. What changed all that?
13: So I think the number one thing that changed was the way that the unions have entrenched their power, the government unions, have built up this incredibly well-financed and corruptly financed, let's be honest, political machine that has just controlled everything. And it's given them two-thirds majorities in the state legislature in both chambers since 2010 now. And it means that they've just been able to entrench their power further and further. And you also, I think, over that period, had candidates who, on the Republican side, who, for whatever reason, you know, didn't capture people's attention and imagination. We haven't had a Republican governor since Schwarzenegger. It's been 20 years since he was elected. And I just think that this year, that's why this year is different. You know, clearly there's something resonating about my campaign. It's interesting, actually. Spencer Pratt and I, both doing well. Neither of us have ever run for office before. We're outsiders. We're taking on this corrupt machine in California. I think maybe that's part of the story.
12: Yeah, so what's the deal? How much chance does Pratt have?
13: I think he's got a very good chance, just like I say I would, because people are done with it. And it may not even show up in the opinion polls, because you have that, just as we saw in 2016, the silent Trump voter who was going to support President Trump because they knew we needed a change from establishment economics and establishment politics, and they didn't really want to admit it. I think that we might have a bit of that going on here as well. I certainly hear that from many people in L.A., and obviously L.A. is our biggest city. In fact, L.A. County is nearly a quarter. It's 23% of the entire vote in the state of California. Now, the mayor of L.A. is slightly smaller than L.A. County, but I'm there a lot, and I hear a lot of people who are saying, I'm voting for Pratt and Hilton. You're seeing a lot of memes. Steve Hilton and Spencer Pratt, save California, save Los Angeles. I think there's a sense of energy about both our campaigns that's really exciting, and I think it's not going to be easy. I don't want to pretend to you that it's going to be in anything other than very difficult, a lot of hard work, but we are working hard, and I think people are responding to that as well.
12: Yeah, and now you can help out. 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What else can people do? They've got a lot of listeners in California. What can they do for you?
13: There's a very, very important point, and because the election is on, right? The ballots are out. Election day is today. Tomorrow and the next day, the ballots are out. We have a month of early voting. People are voting. They're sending me their ballots. So here's the really important thing. There are two candidates for change in California, myself and the other Republican in the race, Chad Bianco. But it's very clear now that there's only one candidate who is possible to get into the top two, who has the chance of getting. I'm leading the polls, and I'm the only one that can conceivably make it into the top two. And the real truth right now of the way this race is shaping up is that basically you've got three people near the top. Myself, Becerra, and the billionaire climate fanatic, Tom Steyer. If we're not careful, we could end up with two Democrats in the top two. I don't think that's likely, but it's not impossible. There's one way to make sure we avoid that calamity, and that is for everyone who wants change to to vote for the leading Republican, the only one with a chance of getting in the top two, and that is me.
12: Steve Hilton, vote for him. You do it right now.

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4: I'm Action News Jax, Chief Meteorologist Mike Burris. Another mild night before we heat up for the weekend. The full First Alert forecast in less than 10 minutes.
5: First Alert traffic from the Strata Air Conditioning and Heating Traffic Center.
6: East Beltway southbound, the Merrill Road off-ramp left lane currently blocked. Emergency vehicles on the scene. You got crashes on the West Beltway, both northbound and southbound, each blocking a lane as you're trying to make your way across the bridge. 95 northbound, two crashes near Butler Boulevard, one approaching and one just after. And in St. Johns County, 95 southbound, a crash as you're approaching Old County Road 210. From the Traffic Center, I'm Scott Young.
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10: 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It's Mark Simone here for Sean. We'll take some calls. 1-800-941-SEAN is the number. 1-800-941-7326. 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
11: Hi, Mark. How are you today?
10: Let me check. Not bad.
11: Hey, I tried to get through yesterday, and I just got to tell you, the interview that Sean had with Marco Rubio is probably one of the best interviews I've ever heard. I mean, that man, my chest puffed out, and I was just a proud American. That man is, I think, brilliant. And
10: yeah,
11: on a great team. Our president is brilliant. They make sense to me, and I'm not a smart guy, but I work hard for a living, and it makes sense to me what they're talking about and what they're trying to do for America. I just don't get the other side. I just can't imagine that if Kamala or AOC was standing over there in China, I don't know, maybe they'd teach him how to mix a margarita or something. But that guy, Marco Rubio,
10: Yeah. Nobody
11: that can stand up to him on the other side. And that was a great interview.
10: Yeah.
11: The guy is so intelligent, and I hope that him and J.D. Vance get together and continue the program that President Trump has laid out in front of us.
10: Well, it'd be a great ticket. So you say your chest puffed out when you heard the interview.
11: Yeah, I don't think he's going to be.
10: What about when I was interviewing Steve Hilton? Did your chest puff out? No? Nothing.
11: Huh?
10: Nothing. You didn't puff out. All right. Well, got to work on that. So what do you do upstate New York?
11: I'm an on-the-road salesperson, and I sell siding and roofing and windows.
10: Ah, good personality for salesmen. Never stops talking. But you sell roofing. Is this legitimate roofing?
11: Yep.
10: Oh, okay. Well, you sound like that was a slow yet, but you sound like a nice guy, Gary. And where are you in upstate New York?
11: Where I live in Troy, home of Uncle.
10: Ah, if you call that living, but okay.

0: No, Troy's very nice. That's the Tri-City area, right?
1: That is correct.
0: Yeah, no, it's very nice there. All right, Gary, great call. Thanks for checking in with us on the Sean Hannity Show. Oh, I forgot. There's great news. This is the best news ever. It's official now. Palm Beach Airport, the West Palm Beach International Airport. It's official now. The governor of Florida was pushing this through. It got done. It is now officially, the name will be changed to Donald J. Trump International Airport. This is very important because we want every liberal Democrat who has to fly down there to have to look at that name on the ticket, on the airport, when they're in the airport, everywhere they look, Donald J. Trump International Airport, just to torture them and drive them crazy. It's appropriate. You know, there's 30 airports in America named after presidents. Perfectly appropriate. And you always do it if it's the local town of the president. And they have a code, airport code, like LaGuardia Airport is LGA. The code for the airport will be DJT. This is great. Now, if you're a left-wing liberal, if you got Trump derangement syndrome, if you land there, you're going to get out of Donald J. Trump International Airport. And then as you head into Palm Beach, the big road is now called Donald J. Trump Boulevard. I guarantee you, some of these crazies, Trump derangement syndrome, if they live there, they're going to go out of their way and fly to Fort Lauderdale Airport. They'll probably, which is great. Their way Palm Beach is not as crowded, but I guarantee you they're going to use the Fort Lauderdale Airport. It's an extra half hour, 45 minutes, but they'll do it just out of Trump hatred. So that's great news. It happens in the fall. Hey, coming up, remind me to get to Stephen Colbert. This farewell continues. David Letterman, did you realize how far to crazy the left Letterman went? Or maybe he was always there. Maybe in his last few years he revealed it, but he came on with Colbert, even shook his hand. He said, thank you for what you've done for America. What did he do for America except just ruin late night television, turn it into a ridiculous, hate-filled, it used to be Johnny Carson, it used to be Jay Leno, it used to be happy, have some laughs before you go to sleep. Now it's angry, get yourself furious, riled up before you go to sleep. Hey, we'll take some calls when we come back. 1-800-941-SEAN is the number. It's Mark Simone for Sean Hannity.
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7: I'm Michelle Thibodeau.
8: I'm just disappointed and a little bit flabbergasted.
7: State Representative Angie Nixon was reprimanded by the Florida House for shouting into a bullhorn on the House floor as a vote was called to pass new congressional maps for the state. Nixon tells WOKV that committee chair Sam Garrison never contacted her and wanted to, quote, play petty political games.
8: Not only that, I found out that there were previous fistfights on the House floor years ago, and they didn't get reprimands, but I got reprimanded simply because I was trying to make sure that voters and Floridians had a voice. This is a joke.
7: You can listen to the full interview over at WOKV.com. A Carnival Cruise Line passenger is dead after jumping from a balcony into the Atlantic Ocean. A Carnival spokesperson says the male passenger apparently climbed over his stateroom balcony and jumped overboard while the ship was en route to the Bahamas. The spokesperson said the crew quickly responded and retrieved him from the water, but the passenger did not survive. Downtown Vision and Downtown Jacksonville's nonprofit Business Improvement District have announced the return of Jazz Fest after dark.
9: The festival will be daily in downtown Jacksonville during Memorial Day weekend from May 21st to the 24th. 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
26: Fair to partly cloudy and nice tonight at 10 on the WOKV weather meter, dropping into the low 60s. Your Saturday will be partly sunny, a pretty hot day. We'll approach 90. It will be cooler at the beaches with the wind off the ocean. And then Sunday, partly sunny. Chance for a mainly inland afternoon shower or thunderstorm. Highs in the upper 80s. From the First Alert Weather Center, I'm Action News Jax, Chief Meteorologist Mike Burrish for 104.5 WOKV.
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16: East Beltway southbound, the Merrill Road off-ramp left lane currently blocked. Emergency vehicles on the scene. West Beltway northbound at the east end of the Buckman Bridge. You got a crash. That's got the left lane blocked. From the traffic center, I'm Scott Young.
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28: A Justice Department official says there are plans for the U.S. to indict former Cuban President Raul Castro. President Trump is returning to Washington, D.C. after a summit with Chinese President Xi Jinping. And JSO says officers shot a man who held a woman and a baby hostage in the Arlington area. I'm Chase Bunker.
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1: Hey, welcome back. It's Mark Simone here for Sean Hannity. Sean will be back on Monday, still on Air Force One. Was on the trip to China. It was an amazing experience. Everything went so well. It's never gone so well for any American president in China. Nobody ever had the reception, the greeting, the respect that President Trump's got. But I can't wait to watch the Sunday shows to hear about how it was all a disaster. Everything went wrong. And why was it so bad? Our guest is Adam Schiff, who will tell us why it was so bad. And who's that other one? The new one? Ro Khanna. It's like the Indian Adam Schiff. He's just no matter what Trump does, everything's a disaster. Hey, also, this weekend, keep an eye on Cuba. They've run out of fuel. They've run out of energy. There are protests all over the street. It's turning into riots. So keep an eye on Cuba. The plan is to change government. That government could actually fall at some point. Marco Rubio's Cuban. His State Department has been working on this. They've actually got a lot of the Cuban community in Florida ready to move back. They've got a lot of people that would become a shadow government down there. You know, it's the most beautiful island with the most beautiful beaches in the 50s, 40s and 50s, even before Miami really became the sun and fun capital. It was Cuba. It was Havana. You know, you go to Miami, see all those hotels, the Fountain Blue. Old. The guys that built those all had hotels in Cuba before that. They got run out by Castro, and that's when they set up Miami. But Cuba could be making a fortune as an incredible resort. Well, let's take some calls. Let's go to Mary, who's calling from Michigan. Mary, how you doing?
2: I'm good, Mark. Upper Peninsula of Michigan.
1: Really? I'm from Michigan.
2: Yeah, well, we're way up north.
1: Oh, I'm from the normal part. I didn't know anybody actually lived in that Upper Peninsula.
2: I do. I've been up for 32 years. Used to live in Illinois. And that's kind of what I was calling for. Yeah. My mom and the rest of my family have Trump derangement syndrome.
1: Oh, I'm sorry.
2: Oh, it's terrible. My mom's 84. She thinks Pritzker is a great governor. She thinks Trump.
1: Pritzker is that the big Ralph Cramden looking.
2: Yell at my mom at 84. You know what I mean? It's like, yeah. So I guess what my question is, is there something that I can say to them?
1: Yes.
2: Yes. Okay.
1: Listen to me carefully. I'm very serious about this. Whenever you run into these people, don't argue. Don't try to change their mind. Don't do anything. Just whatever they say, go, yeah, you're right. I agree. And then walk away. Change the subject.
2: Oh, it's
1: a cult. They're like cult members. There's nothing you can do. There's nothing you could say. You could give them all the documented evidence, whatever crazy thing they're claiming. You could have all the documented, notarized affidavit. You could hand it to them. 5 minutes later, they'll go back to what they were saying. There's nothing you can do. You know, I'm in the middle of New York. I was with a bunch of big Broadway people in this event, and they're all talking about how Trump has destroyed America. And they said, it's a nightmare. I can't sleep at night. And they looked at me and go, yeah, me too. Anyway, nice to see you.
2: What is wrong with people? It's what I just don't get. I don't know.
1: Okay, but it's like here we got people are Yankee fans and some people are Mets fans. Now, logically, you should be a Yankee fan. They win all the time. They're the greatest team in the world. But they're Mets fans. You can't argue with them. You can't explain anything to them. They don't want to know. You love your family, right?
2: Yes.
1: All right. Don't try to argue anything. If it ever comes up, politics, Trump, change the subject. Don't engage. There's nothing you can do.
2: I will do that. I appreciate your talk, Mark, and you have a great weekend.
1: All right, Mary. Thanks for calling. Seriously, if you're listening, whatever they do, you're at Thanksgiving dinner and they start in. Just don't engage. Don't, you know, I asked a lot of people, like if I go to a dinner party, first of all, they don't know what the hell they're talking about. They're just amateurs, just with their goofy opinions. I've asked a lot of people. I mean, one day I asked, Monica Crowley, I said, what are you doing? She says, just take out your phone and start looking at your phone. Ignore the conversation. Don't get involved. And I asked Sean once, I said, what are you? He goes, I make sure I'm never in that position ever, ever, ever. So don't even try to argue. Let's go to Michael, who's in Florida. Michael, how you doing?
3: I'm doing good tonight. How about you?
1: Good. Where are you in Florida?
3: Hey, I am in Central Florida.
1: What's the temperature?
3: About 85, breezy, sunny.
1: Wow. Beautiful. All right. Now they tell you how wonderful Florida is. We love Florida, but there's like 6 months a year where you can't go out in the afternoon, right?
3: Well, you know, you just got to have a drip cloth on that. it's going to be wet out. Yeah, that is. So it's Florida. So I didn't shovel any snow, and nobody told me that I couldn't have a barbecue. So
1: all right. First of all, we shovel snow like 3 days a year. This year was a bad winter. We had no snow for like 3-4 years. We had two blizzards this year, but it was altogether total like 2 weeks. That's it. Otherwise, perfect.
3: Yeah, you know, we could probably go tit for tat all day on things, I'm sure.
1: Hey, we can wear sweaters, we can wear jackets. You can't wear any of that stuff down there. Overcoats, you can't wear any of that stuff.
3: Yeah, right. You can't tell Mets fans anything, right?
1: Yeah. Safety. All right. I should take my own advice. Don't argue with people in Florida. Anyway, what'd you want to say, Michael?
3: What I'm wondering is if the 8 years that President Obama was in office were just the utopia of democratic rule. Why are the Democrats so hell-bent on changing everything now? Why, you know, it's nothing's really different. Nothing's really changed. There's been a few harebrained laws and things probably that have been passed, but for the most part, it's the same. Why do you need to change now?
1: Well, it's a good question. It's a great game the Democrats play. Like here in New York, they've controlled everything for 13 years. They've controlled the mayor's been Democrat, whole city council Democrats, governor's a Democrat, all the legislature is a Democrat. And
3: sure.
1: Now they campaign on, we have a crisis, affordability, housing crisis. Well, that would be your fault. You've been running things for 13 years, but they campaigned on it. And they said, Trump is trying to change our democracy. Meantime, I'm listening to this Kamala Harris. She wants to get rid of the Electoral College. She wants to make Puerto Rico a state. She wants to change the Supreme Court. She's talking about changing the whole Constitution. But that's what they do. And if you got the media backing you up,
3: they do that.
1: Covering for you. The real problem is if you don't have a real, fair, honest media, very tough to run a democracy. But, Michael, thanks for calling. Great call. Let's go to Bonnie, who's calling from Florida. Bonnie, how you doing?
4: Hey, hi.
1: How you doing? Where are you in Florida?
4: I'm real close to Tallahassee at the moment.
1: Oh, even farther north. Much better. Much a little cooler there.
4: Yeah, I'm heading east. I actually grew up in the shadow of the Chicago machine. I grew up north of Chicago.
1: Yeah.
4: So I have a little. I'm also older, and so I have a little bit of idea of what, you know, how Chicago ran, and things I grew up with were don't talk politics and don't talk religion when the family got together. But I also learned how to play chess, and I learned how to play Risk.
1: How to play Risk?
4: Risk, R-I-S-K.
1: That was that old board game, right, with cards and...
4: Yes, board game, old, way back.
1: Yeah, you should play it. You get very bored very fast playing.
4: Right. And so what I'm seeing when I watch what Trump is doing, everything is a very precise move. He's putting his pieces in place, and he's sitting back with patience and watching the brilliance unfold. And flip on top of that, he's... Every time he does something and it turns out right, they don't know what to do. They come unglued. Oh, we got to find something else to yell at him about.
1: Yeah, well, he's a guy who can see down the road, and that's what a great business guy is. He can see 25 moves ahead. So, you know how he always turns out to be right? He does something crazy. It gets worse. It's awful. It's crazy. And then in the end, it turns out he was right. It's because he can see that far down the road. The other thing, and I've known the guy for decades, he has... They say, oh, he doesn't listen. He never listens. He can't listen. He listens, and not only listens, I've never seen a guy listen like him. He's got radar. He's got sonar. He's got, like, an X-ray machine. I always warn people when they talk to him.
4: He's, like, 14 steps ahead of him.
1: Yeah, but I always warn people, just spit it out. He knows exactly what you're trying to say. He can read between the lines, and he'll remember everything you've ever said. And, you know, if a guy tells him it's going to cost $782, and 12 years later he sees you and goes, you were wrong. It was $850. He can remember everything. So you're absolutely right. The chess master at work. Let's thanks for calling. Let's go to Ed in Florida. It's all Florida today. Ed, how you doing?
5: Hi, Mark.
1: Yes.
5: Great talking to you.
1: What happened? You fall down a well? You're all echoey.
5: No, I'm on my lanai in the back here in Brandon, Florida.
1: Lanai? You sound like you're inside a sofa.
5: No, 10 miles east of...
1: All right, here. I'll talk like that, too. We could talk like that.
5: However... I'm a former New Yorker.
1: Yeah.
5: I've been here for 20 years.
1: Uh-huh.
5: And I tell you, when Hannity talks to Linda about the New York accent, I says, what the hell is this? Even my brothers say, they listen to me, what the hell's going on with this guy? He's got sauce. You know, in other words, It is sauce.
1: What is it, happy hour down there? What's going on with you?
6: No, he's right. He's not in the sauce. He is talking about the way that I say sauce, and Sean says I say it wrong.
1: Say it.
6: Most people agree with me. Sauce.
1: Yeah, you do say it wrong.
6: No, I say it right. That's how it's said.
1: Sauce. You say.
7: Not you too, okay?
1: No, you got like three syllables in there. It's sauce.
6: No, it's sauce.
1: Sauce. It's sauce.
6: Listen, Ed on the lanai might be in the sauce, but he's right about the sauce, and I agree with Ed.
1: Yeah.
6: Thank you, Ed.
1: And how could Linda have a New York accent? Well, you're from Philadelphia.
6: Well, I'm from Philadelphia. So people in New York think I have a Philadelphia accent, but I've lived in New York for the past couple of decades. So now I got a little bit of an accent here from New York, and it's a bit of a mix.
1: Yeah, I guess you have a little, but it's very slight.
6: Everybody is mad at me, depending on where they're from.
1: Really?
6: Yes.
1: But Philadelphia accent's totally different.
6: You're just mad at me just because I'm alive. You like to just break them.
1: No, you're such a...
6: such a delight such to be around.
1: Such a pleasure. So soft and gentle all the time.
6: Like yelling, a brick.
1: Yelling at us about everything we do. Anyway, we'll take some more calls. 800-941-SEAN is the number. 800-941-7326. Hey, make sure you follow me on Instagram. I need more followers. They took away hundreds of them.
6: That is such a weird... Why did that happen?
1: They said they were kind of purging bots off there, but...
6: Such crap.
1: Follow me. It's Mark Simone NYC at Instagram. Mark Simone NYC at Instagram. And check out Hannity.com. 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And, of course, watch Hannity every weeknight, 9 o'clock, on the Fox News Channel. Back in a moment.
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28: A Justice Department official says there are plans for the U.S. to indict former Cuban President Raul Castro. President Trump is returning to Washington, D.C. after a summit with Chinese President Xi Jinping. And JSO says officers shot a man who held a woman and a baby hostage in the Arlington area. I'm Chase Bunker.
25: First alert traffic from the Strata Air Conditioning and Heating Traffic Center.
8: East Beltway southbound, the Merrill Road off-ramp left lane currently blocked. Emergency vehicles on the scene. West Beltway northbound at the east end of the Buckman Bridge. You've got a crash. That's got the left lane blocked. From the traffic center, I'm Scott Young.
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26: 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Another mild night before we heat up for the weekend. The full First Alert forecast in less than 10 minutes.
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25: 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First Alert Traffic from the Strata Air Conditioning and Heating Traffic Center.
8: East Beltway southbound, the Merrill Road off-ramp left lane currently blocked. Emergency vehicles on the scene. West Beltway northbound at the east end of the Buckman Bridge. You've got a crash. That's got the left lane blocked. From the Traffic Center, I'm Scott Young.
1: Good news. I told you yesterday, the Israeli government, Israel, Benjamin Netanyahu, suing the New York Times. They're going to go after the New York Times. This is going to be a huge lawsuit with the biggest, best lawyers in New York representing them. More good news. Eric Trump has said he will sue Jen Psaki of MS Now. That was MSNBC. NBC didn't want anything to do with them and threw them the hell out, threw the network out, threw them out of the building. It's now MS Now. But apparently Psaki was, I don't even understand what she was trying to say. She was trying to claim that on the China trip, Eric Trump was there, part of the delegation, that he was, there was a blatant, conflict of interest. It was, he was doing something wrong. It was just insane that he's on this board, that board, but apparently she got it all wrong. And wasn't she Biden's press secretary? Where was she when the crack addict Hunter Biden was on the trip with Joe Biden to China asking for contracts? She never said a word. So, you know, Eric Trump is a major, major business figure. He is building skyscrapers all over the world. You wouldn't, go check online. You wouldn't believe how many skyscrapers he's building. A Trump Dubai, a Trump, you know, some of these countries I didn't even heard of. I had to go look them up, but you're talking about a major, major businessman who fits right in with all those guys there, Tim Cook and everybody else. So this will be great. Massive lawsuit against Jen Psaki. You know, before when you'd sue Stephanopoulos or, you know, MSNBC, the big parent company, the network, NBC or ABC would settle. They're not going to fight this. CBS, yeah, we'll give you $15 million. We're not going to fight. There's no parent company now. It's just MS Now. It's a little operation all on its own. There's no big corporation behind it. So I don't know who's going to settle. They're going to have a problem here. MS Now. This is one reason NBC threw them out of the building. They don't want anything to do with this stuff. Do we have time for one more call? Yeah, real fast. Dave in Florida. Dave, how you doing?
30: I'm doing wonderful, sir. How about you?
1: Very good, very good. What do you want to say, Dave?
30: Mark, you have been phenomenal sitting in for Sean. And I really wish Sean was here because I listen to the show all the time. And the way he picks on Linda
1: yeah.
30: about Source.
1: All right, don't feel bad for Linda. You know, as soon as the microphone's off, you go in the control room, she's yelling at you about everything. Don't do this. Don't feel bad for her.
30: When you're,
10: why should I tell the audience what you were doing?
1: What was I doing? I did nothing wrong.
10: No, nothing. You sure?
1: There's a nail clipper sitting on the counter.
10: Wow.
1: I start clipping my nails.
10: So he was clipping his nails in the control room, ladies and gentlemen.
1: What? You got a nail clipper sitting right there.
10: Bathroom activity, bro. Bathroom activity. I love you. You're a dear friend. That is too much information for the control room.
1: Why do you leave a nail clipper right there if you don't want somebody to
10: use it? I don't know, but I'm going to find out who put it in there. They're getting in trouble, too.
1: You're definitely a girl. No guy would... No guy would ever think twice about that.
10: Well, I hope you had a good time hosting because we're out of time.
1: I did.
10: Have a great weekend.
1: Sean will be back Monday.
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28: I'm Chase Bunker. Our top story, JSO is investigating a hostage situation that turned into an officer-involved shooting in the Arlington area. Action News Jax's Zion Dakota tells us police responded to a call from an injured woman who said she was beaten by her boyfriend.
7: Marcus DeLay allegedly left the house before police arrived. at the house. Police say they were obtaining a search warrant for him.
11: The suspect came back in the afternoon and held the female against her will for several hours.
7: JSO says the woman and her nine-month-old baby eventually escaped into nearby woods and called 911.
11: And the suspect then came out and fired a rifle in the air several times.
28: Both the woman and the baby are okay. The federal government is suing Chick-fil-A for religious discrimination.
13: The fast food chain closes on Sundays to respect the Christian Sabbath. Now, the Equal Employment Opportunity Commission is suing Chick-fil-A franchisee Hatch Trick in Austin, Texas, claiming it denied an employee's request for Saturdays off to observe her Sabbath. The worker, a member of the United Church of God, says the company told her she could have Saturdays off if she accepted a pay cut. She says when she refused, she was fired. Chick-fil-A has not commented on the lawsuit.
28: It's Michael Wallace. And tomorrow is the 151st running of the Preakness Stakes. This year's Kentucky Derby champion Golden Tempo will not be racing. Iron Honor is the current favorite, followed by Taj Mahal, Incredibolt, and Chip Hondo. I'm Chase Bunker for 104.5 WOKV.
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26: Fair to partly cloudy and nice tonight at 10 on the WOKV weather meter, dropping into the low 60s. Your Saturday will be partly sunny. A pretty hot day will approach 90. It will be cooler at the beaches with a wind off the ocean. And then Sunday, partly sunny. Chance for a mainly inland afternoon shower or thunderstorm. Highs in the upper 80s. From the First Alert Weather Center, I'm Action News Jax, Chief Meteorologist Mike Burrish for 104.5 WOKV.
25: First Alert traffic from the Strata Air Conditioning and Heating Traffic Center.
8: West Beltway still seeing some delays as you're making your way southbound into Mandarin from an earlier multi-car incident. Also seeing delays as you make your way northbound from a more recent incident that had the left lane blocked. From the Traffic Center, I'm Scott Young.
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1: So, welcome to the big show, everybody. Fox Across America. I am Paul Morrow, sitting in for the great Jimmy Failla, who is out there, as ever, stomping terror across America and making the nation laugh, sometimes intentionally. Now, we got a great show today, man. We got, what a roster of guests we got. We got, first of all, we got Mike Ruiz from Digital, that's Fox Digital, who's been out in on set with me and by himself in Arizona covering the Guthrie case. I don't think there's anybody reporting, maybe one or two people that could punch at his weight, but this guy is really the best on the Guthrie case, and there's been some movement. We're going to ask Mike about that. He's going to tell us about it. Then we have Jason Chaffetz, former Republican representative from Utah, in studio. He's actually going to come sit with me, this guy. I don't know, maybe he thinks I owe him money. He's actually going to turn up. And we're going to talk about the recent comments coming from Kamala Harris and others in the Democratic Party, essentially trying to normalize. That's right, I said it. That's my Mark Levin, by the way. That they are going to try to normalize the idea that they can pack the court, which we've all heard them like put a toe in the water on this polling, I'm sure, behind the scenes that they're running. They want to pack the Supreme Court. They want to change the Electoral College. They're realistically, they lost under the rules that obtain currently, and so they just want to change the rules. That's their MO. Should we be doing something ahead of that? That is the point. When I say we, I mean not Republicans. I mean people who are sane and who actually have some equity in the current status quo, which, of course, was good enough for Bill Clinton, Joe Biden, Barack Obama, and now all of a sudden it's not good enough. Then we got Elizabeth Pipko, former GOP national spokesperson. I'm going to drill down on the same issues to see how the messaging is being delivered here. And should we blow through the filibuster now to put in measures that may prevent some of this stuff? And of course, to pass the SAVE Act, which is what we need relative to the voting in this nation so that it's not rigged. And then we have Taylor Riggs. Speaking of Riggs, she's going to talk to us about the economy and what Donald Trump's recent trip to China, which we're about to cover in depth, what the recent trip to China portends for the greatest economy in world history, and that is our current one. And then we're going to finish up with Donna Ratuno, my co-host on the weekly Rap Sheet show on Fox Nation, where we're going to go over this astonishing but probably deserved overturning of the Alex Murdaugh verdict, which has a lot of people in the true crime world talking. We saw it coming on the weekly Rap Sheet. If you subscribe to Fox Nation and tune into the Rap Sheet, you would have seen all of this coming. But what happens now? So we're going to go over that and some other cases with her, do a little true crime at the end of the show. But right now, we're going to turn, as I said, to China. All right. Right now, no guests. You got me. And I got to make a couple of points about China here, because I think some of the reporting has been kind of murky. Everybody has their perspective, the purview they see it from. I've been banging the gong on the various shows on the network during the week here. And in the time I have now, I want to go over what I think is really happening here. And I think it's supported very strongly by history. Donald Trump, with this trip, is, and he's been to China before, but this is the one. All right. And you hear people on the left saying, man, you know, this trip's no big deal, or it's just Trump trying to burnish his legacy and everything else. Yeah, crap. All right. That's not accurate. This trip's been planned for a while. And this trip is potentially the most momentous of his presidencies in terms of foreign policy, because China is our principal global ally. The stakes are that high. All right. Doesn't mean everything's going to work. But that's the potential here. And there's a reason he did it. And there's a reason he did it the way he did it, with all of these tech CEOs trailing after him. Donald Trump is attempting to undo a 25-year boneheaded mistake by Bill Clinton. All right. Make no mistake about it. That's what's going on here. In the year 2000, in his final term, quite significantly, right as he was going out the door because he knew he wouldn't get the blowback, Bill Clinton did a couple of things vis-a-vis China. First, he took what had been most favored nation status that we had conferred on China, which meant that they could trade with us, and realistically it was one-sided. We conferred that on them permanently by making them a permanent most favored nation. And really the term for it is something like normalization of trade. But what it really meant was Excuse me, you talk a lot. My voice gets a terrible year for allergies, by the way. I don't know about you guys, but I'm like suffering like mad. All right. He took that most favored nation status and made it permanent. And then he even enlarged it further and led the charge to put China into the World Trade Organization. All that happened as he went out the door in 2000. What'd that mean? It meant that China would have access to our markets, but the reverse wouldn't be true. That's all it meant. All right. Ignore the white noise. That's what it meant. And if you want to fight me on it, feel free, but you're going to lose because I got history to point to. Our manufacturing base picked up and moved to Wuhan province. The blue collar jobs that the Democrats can't figure out. Why don't we have the blue collar voters anymore? Where did they all go? They're all in Fujian province. The blue collars in this nation, the manufacturing base, we gave to China cognizantly. That's the piece that rankles. We knew what we were doing, and we decided to make the calculus. It was a sellout of our own people. I would argue that right then, it took 25 years because these things in geopolitical terms take a while. But I would argue right then is when you saw the beginning of the shift of the blue collars away from the Democrats, because that busted the unions. And that took that manufacturing base and transferred it overseas. Our entire manufacturing base, particularly in the heartland, was completely hollowed out. And then, of course, that made them soft targets for things like fentanyl trafficking and the opioid crisis, because these people were living in dead-end towns that had subsisted off the local mill or the local manufacturing plant where they had good, solid blue-collar jobs that came with benefits and dental and all the stuff that we all want and need. Zoop, over to China. And they looked around the room and said, where do we go with this here? Who are our friends? Oh, you know what? If I take this pill that they're pushing at me, I'll feel better about it. That's a very easy jump. And the Chinese were the beneficiaries. And the thinking as to why they did it, why they sold out our blue collars, is so typical of the coastal intelligentsia bullcrap that you get. And take it from somebody who has waded in those waters, all right? They're globalists. They don't think in terms of America first. Let's make America stronger. Let's make America the leading light of the world and bring the rest of the world along with us when they see how strong our nation is and how well it works. No, they think in terms of globalist ambitions. They have more in common with the elites overseas than they do with other Americans. And so this idiotic decision was made in order to raise the standard of living in China, thinking that they would then liberalize, small L liberalize, start adopting Western values, enter the first world of nations, and look more like America by like osmosis, because they got more money and they got 400 TV channels. As opposed to the following thinking, which is what history has shown you, no matter who you are and what side of the political aisle you're on. More money? Good. I can use it as an elite in my country to make sure I have an even stronger security apparatus. I can use it to make sure I have a stronger military. I can use it to clamp down on my control of the Chinese nation, which at the time already had over 1 billion people. And of course, that is exactly what happened. China did not liberalize. They did not open to the West. They used all of this new capacity, which there were days inside, you know, the Forbidden City in Beijing or something, where they were all hooked up together and they had the leaders of their tech sectors and everything else. And all of it's, by the way, anything that makes money in China is state controlled, all right, especially the big dogs. And they looked around the room and said, I can't believe what the Americans just handed us. They just handed us an economy. Americans are beyond belief. It's a miracle they've gotten where they got. And I got to agree with them. And so, of course, they took all of that money. They muscularized their military standing. They began to rip off all of our technology. And I'm going to be going into that after the break. They began their external spy apparatus to the level that you'd never seen before from them, certainly, because they didn't have the capacity. But what they did was they clamped down internally in a more draconian way than they ever had before. And only an idiot wouldn't have seen that coming. What'd they think, that they were going to give up power? Yeah, this is working out great. You know what? Let's forget the Communist Party. No, of course. The elites just continue to take more and more money, clamp down their hold on the place. And significantly, and this is important, they clamped down on the internet because all of this kind of coincided with the growth of the internet. The Chinese internet is wholly state controlled. They have the blueprint for how to control an internal internet. Is it perfect? No. And Musk's Skylink stuff is probably a whole, a chink in that armor. But the bottom line is, that's the crap that we funded. We have, if anything, denigrated. You know, right now, the middle class in China is beginning to suffer. They're actually going down in per capita incomes, first time in like 25 years. All right. Their model doesn't work. It never worked. But we kept it on life support. And so right now, if you take a step back, you realize Donald Trump is trying to undo what Bill Clinton did by creating our principal global rival. It's like you were the toughest guy in the schoolyard. And let me tell you something. It's a metaphor I use every now and then, but there's a reason. It's because it works. You are the toughest guy in the schoolyard, and you have decided at some point here, you're going to have to fight another guy maybe down the line, but you don't really have anybody that punches at your weight. So you know what? I'll pay for his karate lessons. That's essentially what we did. And so now you have all this trouble with Taiwan. And let me tell you something about Taiwan. They want Taiwan, certainly. But they don't want just Taiwan. They want everything. They want to replace us as the, and there's a term they use, hegemony. They want global hegemony. And they won't do it with any of the stopgaps, with any of the countervailing forces that America has embedded in it. That's a dictatorial society that will move as one. And the mercilessness, of how they'll move has been demonstrated across the world internally in their gulags. Look at what they've done in Africa. They will be a lot less gentle than we've been in any way. America is not really an empire. If we were, all the Caribbean basin would be the vassal states, which of course they're not. Brazil would probably be a protectorate just so we can get to those precious metals. Of course we're not. You think the Chinese are going to be that gentle? We created this monster. And now, of course, Taiwan is the red line that everybody's concerned about. And you got to remember something. They view Taiwan the way we view, let's say, Florida, or Hawaii is a better metaphor. And it's part of our nation, and we're going to get it back. And as we put the screws to them, because Donald Trump finally is, and they're starting to suffer a bit, and their internal systems are breaking down, now is when they're most dangerous. Because she knows, Chairman Xi knows, that he does not want to be the guy that, quote unquote, loses China. And his only lifeline may be to stir up patriotic fervor relative to Taiwan. We are in a really delicate position here relative to China going forward. And it's history being written before our eyes. And we are undoing the naivete of the left from 25 years ago. We got to take a break. I'll see you on the other side.
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13: First alert traffic from the Strata Air Conditioning and Heating Traffic Center.
14: West Beltway still seeing some delays as you're making your way southbound into Mandarin from an earlier multi-car incident. Also seeing delays as you make your way northbound from a more recent incident that had the left lane blocked. From the Traffic Center, I'm Scott Young.
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guys, Paul Morrow here, Fox Across America, filling in for the great Jimmy Failla. So, I got a couple of minutes here before we break on the half hour, and I want to just button up the second part of my earlier, you can be kind and call it a monologue, you can be less kind and call it a rant, but you can hear I feel quite fervently about this, but I want to clarify a couple of things. Number one, I admire the Chinese. I admire that culture. I was an Asian studies minor for the first, major, I should say, rather, excuse me, for the first couple of years in college here. I went to St. John's University for a while. They had the most robust Asian studies program on the entire East Coast. That's why I went there. And they had all these exchange programs and everything else. Ultimately, I got sidetracked, but I know just enough Mandarin to ask where's the bathroom. But I want to be clear on this. I don't want to go to war with China. That's kind of my point. All right, there are better ways to do these things, and trying to somehow or other pay off the Communist Party to loosen their hold on a nation wherein the Communist Party likely holds the record for having killed the most of their own people. I mean, it's a sweepstakes you don't want to win, but between Hitler, Stalin, and Mao, there are scholars who give Mao the edge.

0: especially when you consider not just actual executions, but the deaths that resulted from things like the Cultural Revolution and various other policies that led to famine. Classic example, but it's true. Mao's policies during one of the Great Leaps Forward, which were these five-year plans he had, were so idiotic that he had the peasant population, because the Chinese version of communism is very sort of agrarian-led. That's the distinction between Maoism and, let's say, Leninism, because that sort of was the classic industrial, that is the Russian version, classic industrial version of communism, all right, more urban. Whereas Mao had a more peasant revolution, for lack of a better term. We all know about the Long March and all the stuff that led to him coming to power. Those were peasants walking behind him. I don't say that with any pejorative. I'm a peasant myself, certainly, you know, descended from peasants of the European variety. But the Maoist version of this stuff is so idiotic that during one of his programs, which became a pogrom, he had the peasants melting down utensils, volunteering, gathering utensils and farm implements to give to party cadres so they could be melted down, all that metal, and so that they could make from that metal, you ready for this? Utensils and farm implements. That's how moronic it was. It was just circular stupidity. It doesn't work. And so whether it sounds it or not, I'm actually advocating for the Chinese people. I don't want to see them under the yoke of communism. I could see a day when, if you can get rid of that, they do become the prosperous kind of nation that I think Donald Trump foresees, and that I think was in the minds, in the mind's eye of Bill Clinton and Alan Greenspan and all the other characters who tried to prognosticate their way 25 years forward when China was going to look like some version of America. But instead, what did we get? The Chinese rich and in a position to afford to pay spies that could come here and steal everything, not only industrial and economic know-how, but to get next to our political class. And you only do that if you think you can rival that political adversary. You don't see Brazil doing it. No, you spy politically when you think you can punch at our weight. And if you look at the litany, Swalwell, Cuomo, Hochul, the Bidens, I could go on, and Roy Singham, of course, in Shanghai. They always target Democrats because they know where our vulnerabilities are. That's the landscape. We're going to be back shortly with Mike Ruiz on the Guthrie case. Stay tuned. Fox Crossfire.
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3: Fox News, I'm John Saucier. President Trump almost back from his meeting with Chinese President Xi Jinping. U.S. Ambassador to the United Nations, Mike Waltz, telling Fox that President Trump is making an impact in the Indo-Pacific.
4: Japan is dramatically increasing its defense budget. The Philippines are increasing theirs. Mm-hmm. Vietnam is increasing theirs. As we've seen the South China Sea get militarized, you have 50% of global GDP flowing.
3: Louisiana is getting the liquefied natural gas flowing, $13 billion for an LNG project thanks to investments by Commonwealth LNG. The state's Governor Jeff Landry on Fox Business explaining how this is different from energy efforts under the Biden administration.
5: That meant less security around the globe. That meant less peace around the globe. Because the important thing is right now, Louisiana, at each one of its LNG facilities, is not only exporting natural gas.
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22: Fair to partly cloudy and nice tonight at 10 on the WOKV weather meter, dropping into the low 60s. Your Saturday will be partly sunny. A pretty hot day will approach 90. It will be cooler at the beaches with the wind off the ocean. And then Sunday, partly sunny. Chance for a mainly inland afternoon shower or thunderstorm. Highs in the upper 80s. From the First Alert Weather Center, I'm Action News Jax, Chief Meteorologist Mike Burrish for 104.5 WOKV.
21: First Alert traffic from the Strata Air Conditioning and Heating Traffic Center.
3: West Beltway still seeing some delays as you're making your way southbound into Mandarin from an earlier multi-car incident. Also seeing delays as you make your way northbound from a more recent incident that had the left lane blocked. From the Traffic Center, I'm Scott Young.
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0: Paul Morrow, Fox Across America. So we are going to leave the international sphere and bring things back down home a little bit to maybe the true crime case of the year. And I don't mean to make light of it, because a woman is missing and her family is suffering. And of course, I'm talking about the Guthrie case out in Arizona. 84-year-old woman disappeared in the middle of the night. And we really have not gotten a whole lot more sunlight on what the hell happened. But if anybody is going to know, it's going to be our next guest. We got Mike Ruiz, for my money, the best crime writer out there. He writes, and I'm skeptical of that, as you might imagine, with my background. But Mike is a writer and an investigator. I say that cognizantly, that I respect. He was on the ground with us out in Arizona. And, you know, people think that I have answers to this stuff. No, I'm standing in the parking lot so I can do my TV hits. It's Mike running around gathering the information, working the sources, and then I steal his stuff. So, Mike, welcome to the show.
24: Paul, thank you for having me.
0: Anytime, buddy. All right, look, I'm just going to throw it at you, man. What's the latest? Because all of a sudden you see it popping up, and this Pima County Sheriff seems to be spouting off that they're making progress. What's your take?
24: Well, he says they're making progress. He seems confident. You know, there are a couple of pieces of evidence that we know about. And in a new interview, the sheriff said that there's more evidence that we don't know about, which right. obviously is understandable. They're not going to tip their hand, to so to speak, to the public. But the key pieces of evidence, I think, that may come lead to some kind of conclusion here is obviously the DNA. We learned a couple of weeks ago that there was a hair DNA sample, and we didn't know it was hair before, I think is promising because hair can be identified, and it's different from whatever the mixed sample was that they were having trouble identifying. And this hair sample was sent to Florida. There's been a lot of back and forth about who gets to test it, which lab. The sheriff sent it to his Florida lab. The Florida lab sent it to the FBI now for more advanced testing.
0: Right.
24: So I think when the sheriff is talking about we're making progress, I'm just guessing here that hair has had some kind of results when they're testing it now with the FBI. There's also another piece of evidence, Paul, that I don't think anybody talks about that I am curious about. Because there was, you know, obviously her Ring or Nest doorbell camera was missing.
0: Yeah.
24: When police showed up the next day, she was missing. The camera was missing, but they were able to recover video. But later they came and they took the bracket. And I'm just curious about the bracket because it's a piece of metal. There's screws involved. There's, you know, sharp corners of the wood there. I just wonder what they could have got off of that. Because if you have those thin gloves that this guy was wearing, something could have transferred there or got stuck, or you know, there could be something to that. And nobody's really talking about that. So I just thought that was another
0: look. The gloves could have ripped. He could have ripped the gloves. You never know. And so maybe left something. The other thing that occurs to me, and this is really far afield, but I hadn't heard the piece that you just said, but possibly tool marks. All right. They may have been thinking, hey, look, if we do get this guy and we're going to get his tool marks, that is to say, we're going to get the tools he potentially used. Because he ripped it off, you know, but maybe there's some indicia that they think he came back with a screwdriver or something. I'm just thinking outside the box as far as I can, because I don't know what to make of that. And we only know the video that we've seen. He may have come back and tried to do something, rip the whole thing off, et cetera. Let's be clear. My understanding of this is that the Nest camera that he had, or that she had, excuse me, was not hardwired. It worked on a battery, and it broadcast from that device to Guthrie's Wi-Fi in the house, and then zoop over to, who has it? Was it Google, right? Runs that Nest? You don't remember this stuff anymore. Jeez, mine's going slow. So, they got all that stuff from Google, right? Yeah. I'm just thinking out loud to myself here. They may be thinking he believed, oh, I got to get that piece out because it has some, I don't know, evidence against me. Might have come back with a screwdriver. It's the only thing I can think of relative to this, other than the idea that you said, which is there's maybe some transfer. But let's stay on the Nest camera for a second. You know, one of the things that I think is interesting is the following. The Nest camera, he pulls it off the wall, but that doesn't mean it's disabled. As long as it's within range of the Wi-Fi, it's going to continue to broadcast. Mike, I wonder if they might have gotten conversation, right? So he takes the Nest camera, he rips it off the wall, right? He throws it in the back of the car. He doesn't realize it's still broadcasting. Then what does he do? He puts her in the back of the car as well. I'm wondering if they have audio between him and her from the car. Is that crazy?
24: I don't think it's crazy. And again, it goes to show that the sheriff said that there's more info that we don't know about. They have other evidence. We have no idea what it is. And that's a reasonable thing to speculate about, because as long as it's within the range of her Wi-Fi router, it's broadcasting, it's battery powered. It doesn't matter if you yank it off the wall.
0: Right. And he wouldn't have realized that. And so consequently, he would have been unguarded. You got to imagine she was making plenty of noise. There's not a ton of blood. It's not like, oh, she would have been passed out. She bled out, blah, blah, blah. Maybe she was unconscious. We don't know. We obviously hope she's still alive, but I don't know. Used to raise this on the air when I was out there. I can't get past the idea that quite logically he would have parked the car pretty close to the house because he's got a carrier, even if there's two of them. He gets her in the car. She's alive. Maybe screaming. Maybe she's got a gag on. You're going to hear something. He may be yelling out a shut up. Now you hear his voice. But it's going to broadcast until it gets out of range. And that range, I've read 40 feet, 50 feet. I've heard 30 yards, you know, depending on what metric you use. But I think it's quite reasonable that there's more audio, which is a lot easier to reconstruct than video. All right, let's move on from this now. What's your theory Again, you have it. And I know we don't know enough to really say a theory, but like everybody that I talk to has a theory, usually involving Mexico, the cartels, and all this other fanciful stuff that I don't quite buy into yet. But what do you got?
24: Well, Paul, statistically, it's somebody that knows her or knows about her, right? And she, you know, she's from a prominent family in the community. Her children are prominent in the community. There's a lot of people that know this woman lives here. She's been on TV for living there. And so I think it's going to come back to, you know, maybe not someone in her circle, but certainly someone who knows who she is, knows about her, and probably also knows the family has some money.
0: All those other suspects fully washed out? Are any of them still within the circle of distrust here?
24: According to the sheriff, the family's clean. There were a couple other people who were served search warrants and released.
0: Yeah.
24: But they did have probable cause to investigate those guys. And, you know, the sheriff kind of said a couple weeks ago, maybe a little longer ago than that, that, you know, nobody's really ruled out.
0: Right.
24: Except for the family. He was pretty adamant about that. But yeah. Who knows what other evidence could come back in the future that maybe revives some of that evidence in the probable cause for those search warrants. It's it's really, you know, we're kind of shooting in the dark here because we don't know what they know. But I don't think it's been ruled out that anybody who's already been looked at could be connected.
0: I got to tell you, though, I will say this. Generally, when the police have their eye on somebody, that is to say, they know in their bones, all right, this is the guy. We just got to prove it. They get there. Somebody flips, they figure they do the search warrant, they find something, you know, they can go down that rabbit hole. It's rare that you have somebody where you say, okay, look, we really feel strongly this is the guy. Does it happen? Sure. And then they got it wrong. But very, very often, I would say 90% of the time, when they kind of know in their bones, this is the guy, we just got to demonstrate it, you get there. And that's why when we were out there, a couple of those suspects, particularly the one where they did, they focused on that one house. There were all the cars there. You and I were reporting that night. It felt to me like, oh, this has got to be it, because they came in such a full force method. They had the feds were there. They had DAs on the scene to write search warrants, emergency search warrants. Like, they really seemed to be going whole hog. And then it washed out. And, you know, the truth of the matter is, judges are not going to say no if they can at all say yes in a case like this. So there's probable cause, and then there's probable cause. Now, let's go to the sheriff, because obviously he's been at the center of this thing. He's a very controversial figure. You and I were in the room. We got to ask him a couple of questions at his last press conference, and then he has since sort of scurried away, which probably was a good move in light of how they've been going. What's the latest with him? Because I've been reading he's on the ropes a little bit relative to his status of keeping his job.
24: Yeah, so he's involved in a feud with the county board of supervisors. One member of the board, it's a five-person board, moved to actually vacate his office on Tuesday in this ongoing kind of dispute over allegations that he may have perjured himself in a lawsuit and then done it again when he answered questions from the board about it. But that motion failed. There was no support for it. So instead, they did vote unanimously.
0: Well, let me interrupt you. What was the lawsuit?
24: So he's getting sued by the president of the deputies union, who's accusing him of violating his First Amendment rights in regards to the last sheriff's election.
0: Right. All right, so he beats that, and then what happens?
24: So now they referred him to the state attorney general just to investigate the perjury to see if there's a crime there. So that's going on. He's, you know, clearly not getting along well with them, and also not with the deputies union. I mean, they did a vote of no confidence. The board actually mentioned that in the hearing.
0: They hate him. Yeah, I mean, I'm not going to mince words. I was out there. I talked to some of those cops. They can't stand him. Apparently, he's very, very difficult internally, let's just say. And look, how many people in that agency? I forget now. It's a few hundred, right?
24: It's a pretty big, as far as sheriff's departments go, I think it is one of the bigger ones, but I don't have an exact head count for you.
0: All right. So, I mean, we probably had, I remember it was like 200-300. We had a roughly commensurate span of command as far as me to him when I was still working, 250, 300, whatever it was. And I can tell you, so my point is I would maybe reflexively sympathize with him, and I can't. You're going to, as a commanding officer, you're going to rub some people the wrong way. You're going to have to make transfers. You're going to have to call some shots that people aren't going to like. because that's your job. You know that going in. But there is a problem when uniformly everybody below you, except maybe the one guy next to you telling you how great a job you're doing because he's your assistant, there's a problem when the whole place hates you. And also when the whole place is so paranoid. I have people talking to me in that parking lot who literally were looking, retired, I should say, not even in a position where he could potentially hurt them now, looking over their shoulder to make sure they weren't observed from the exterior cameras of that building, that sheriff's office building, because they were afraid of his vindictiveness. That's not a good reputation to have. Have you heard similar things?
24: Yeah, I've heard a lot of stuff like that. And, you know, take it with a grain of salt because these are people with an axe to grind. But it kind of a remarkable story came out of a local newspaper earlier this week. A county official, not even related to law enforcement, the county assessor, was asked for evidence from the FBI. So something to do with property records. We don't know specifics. Provided it to the FBI. And she is now telling reporters that the sheriff scolded her for doing that, for sending the evidence to the FBI. And she's alleging that, you know, he made it sound like it gave his investigators more work to do.
0: Yeah. So you're kind of proving my point. I heard similar things out there, not from a county executive, but law enforcement. But as I said, they were retired. They were out of it. Their pensions are locked in. They should have nothing to fear. And yet they were still like, I don't want to get on this bedside of this guy. He's got a real vindictive streak. Not great. So where do you see it going from here? What's the next shoe to drop? First of all, are you going to be out at CrimeCon?
24: I will be at CrimeCon, Paul. I'll see you there.
0: That's right. So, folks, in case you don't realize, the weekly rap sheet, our true crime show on Fox Nation that I have with Donna Rotuno and Josh Ritter, my co-hosts. We're going to be all over CrimeCon this year. It's in 2 weeks out in Las Vegas. We will be there, and on the panel with us will be Mike Ruiz discussing this exact case in real detail. Maybe some things will break between then and now. We'll be discussing some other stuff as well. But just before we go, Mike, what do you see coming next? Do you think, I mean, is this thing going to be stalled until we find a body, or you have any real hope for this DNA?
24: The sheriff did tell us last week, so I went back out there last week, and on Friday, the sheriff, we caught up with him in the parking lot, and he did say that he feels like they're getting closer. And he said in another interview with another outlet that he thinks that they're going to make an arrest at some point. We don't have timing on that, but I don't think he's forecasting that without actually believing it. You know, for all of the drama that's going on with this guy, I do think that he knows something obviously more than we know, and that he really is confident that they can solve this case.
0: All right, so then that's a hopeful sign. I've been seeing similar things. And you know, folks, I want to be clear, I've actually defended him in a number of forums. I don't think he blew the case. Some of the stuff that he's done, I think, could make a prosecution a little more problematic. Maybe it caused delays. But I don't think, like, because the sheriff made certain calls relative to the crime scene, et cetera, that now the case is unsolvable. That's not accurate. Mike, we got to go. We appreciate you being here as ever. I'm going to see you out in Vegas, yeah?
24: I'll see you there.
0: I'll let you buy me a drink. Folks, Mike Ruiz, you catch him on Fox.com. He is the best crime reporter out there, and I say that with no false, I don't know what you would say, false praise, false humility. He really is very, very good. I know the guy well. We got to take a break. We'll be back on the other side.
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0: 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I've been surfing here since I was a kid. Now, seeing my grandson out on the water, it means everything to me. Watching him and taking in the blue waves, the sea breeze, the blurry horizon.
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6: 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First alert traffic from the Strata Air Conditioning and Heating Traffic Center.
7: West Beltway still seeing some delays as you're making your way southbound into Mandarin from an earlier multi-car incident. Also seeing delays as you make your way northbound from a more recent incident that had the left lane blocked. From the Traffic Center, I'm Scott Young.
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18: The time of a lot of our audience. But anyway, that's irrelevant. We have something unique on today's show. We got a caller. I think the subtext here is we've had enough of listening to you, Morrow. We got Tony from Oklahoma. Who knew they had Tonys in Oklahoma? That sounds like Brooklyn to me. But let's bring him in. Tony, how are you, pal? We got him?
19: Sorry about that. I had you on mute still.
18: No, it's all right. So, first of all, welcome to the show. We appreciate the call, and you got a question. Fire away.
19: Well, actually, not a question, more of a comment. The Nancy Guthrie thing, you guys talked about the cameras earlier.
18: Yeah.
19: So I actually have both Ring and Nest cameras at my house, battery and hardwired. So the battery ones for the Nest, when they're removed from the base, they stop recording.
18: Oh, is that
19: now,
18: right?
19: The Ring is, because they're activated by the magnetic base. Now, the Ring cameras, those, if they're not hardwired, as soon as they disconnect from power, like, because they do have battery inside the Ring cameras, those, sorry, my boss is talking to me and my walkie-talkie. anyways, the Ring cameras, when they disconnect, as long as they have Wi-Fi, they still record. So,
18: That's helpful.
19: And the wireless cameras, those disconnect as soon as they disconnect from power.
18: Right, so. Right. So I actually ran the traps on this. So I was misinformed. I actually looked this up, and I don't say these things casually. And I looked this up when, and I'm going to confirm this as well, Tony, because this is a very new angle. I remember looking this up, and maybe I was getting Ring camera information, but I wanted to ascertain exactly that. How long would the thing continue to broadcast? But it sounds like there's a distinction between the Ring and the Nest. And you're telling me once it's disconnected from that magnetic base, the Nest camera will go dead.
19: That's how mine work. Now,
18: And there are levels.
19: 3 years.
18: That's right. There are levels of them. You're right about that. So that's an important distinction.
19: So, and one other note on that, like I said, if they're hardwired to the doorbell, the actual doorbell of the house, if it's a Ring camera, it will retain a battery just in case power gets knocked out. It still records to a point.
18: Right, to a point. Well, that's the distinction. And we know she had a Nest camera, so we got to stay in that world. Tony, that was really informative. I'm going to check that out. We appreciate the call. Fox Across America, guys. Paul Maher, we'll see you at the top of the next hour. Jay Chaffetz, U.S. Congressman. Stay tuned.
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27: Back on U.S. soil, I'm John Saucier, Fox News. President Trump has returned from a meeting with Chinese President Xi Jinping where they talked about top issues, including trade and, of course, Iran. Fox's Alexandria Hoff at the White House breaking down the meeting and what came out of it.
0: He's coming home with a message that direct engagement with China is possible without having to give up any strategic leverage. On Air Force One, the president talked about what was gained, preliminary agreements by President Xi for China to buy U.S. soybeans, U.S. energy exports, about 450 GE aerospace engines and Boeing planes.
1: Over 200 planes for Boeing with a promise of 750 planes, which will be by far the largest order ever.
0: President Xi was most interested in talking about Taiwan, a $14 billion arms deal to Taiwan passed through Congress, but President Trump has yet to sign it. Now on Iran, President Trump says his counterpart expressed frustration for the country effectively blocking the Strait of Hormuz, but that also he didn't pressure Xi to help end the conflict.
27: President Xi is expected to visit the United States in the fall. An Iraqi national, Mohammed al-Saadi, and his associates are accused of allegedly planning terrorist attacks across Europe and plotting attacks on Jewish institutions in the United States. This guy's been brought to New York to face federal terrorism charges. Fox's David Spuntz in Washington reporting on what these attacks might have entailed if they were followed through on.
2: The plots include not only that synagogue in New York City, but other Jewish sites in the United States. Specifically, authorities say he provided Kataib Hezbollah with weapons, transportation, and personnel. The allegations go back to 2019. According to the criminal complaint unsealed, in early April this year, al-Saidi texted an undercover officer a photograph and a map of a prominent Jewish synagogue in New York City. He wanted a terrorist attack to take place there. The same story for two additional locations, Jewish centers in Los Angeles and one in Scottsdale, Arizona.
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10: Fair to partly cloudy and nice tonight at 10 on the WOKV Weather Meter, dropping into the low 60s. Your Saturday will be partly sunny, a pretty hot day. We'll approach 90. It will be cooler at the beaches with the wind off the ocean. And then Sunday, partly sunny. Chance for a mainly inland afternoon shower or thunderstorm. Highs in the upper 80s. From the First Alert Weather Center, I'm Action News Jax, Chief Meteorologist Mike Burrish for 104.5 WOKV.
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18: Guys, Paul Morrow sitting in for Jimmy Failla here on Fox Across America today. We're very fortunate. We have in studio, actually showed up, we have former Congressman Jason Chaffetz.
13: That was a question, whether or not I was going to show?
18: Well, listen, you have a little bit of a reputation. You know, what can I say? You're in demand.
13: It's Jimmy, it's sort of bobbing and weaving, not quite sure.
18: You're in demand. People want to talk to you. You know what you're talking about, and that's why everybody wants you. You're going on America Reports after this, right? You're going right on the network. So,
13: yes.
18: So we only have you for limited time. And by the way, off the air, folks, I'm going to give him up here. He's trying to convince me that he can pull off some of the jackets that Charles Payne wears. Charles right now is on the network. And I got to put this delicately. The answer is no.
13: I want to go head to head. I want to have a vote here because Charles Payne pulls off clothing like nobody else at Fox.
18: Listen, when you're Charles Payne, you can do that. I'm just telling you, you don't have his swag.
13: Just because he's smarter doesn't mean, and he is smarter dressed. So he probably wins on all fronts.
18: No, yes. He's got you buried, pal. All right. All right, look, let's move on. We want to talk about a couple of things here. We only got about, 8-9 minutes. So I want to get to two things real quick. First of all, you came out of that environment right now. I see a push from the Democrats across the board to try to normalize and get America used to ideas that I think are fairly outlandish and outside the normal discourse. That is to say, packing the court, changing the Electoral College, all things that you're hearing suddenly from Senator Blumenthal, as disparate as Senator Blumenthal and Kamala Harris and others. Are they all doing this purposely? Is this coordinated? What's your take?
13: It is coordinated. It's not a coincidence. All of a sudden, they're all talking off the same page using the same type of language. This is part of the Trump derangement syndrome. When the president goes out, talks to real Americans, talks to them in common sense, and they start winning, and Republicans are winning in big ways because they got better, smarter, common sense ideas. Then obviously it's the fault of the court, or it's a fault of, small states and, rural America. I mean, you look at that map is solid red coast to coast. Yeah. They got these big pockets of blue,
18: right.
13: Baltimore, Los Angeles, San Francisco,
18: DC metro area.
13: Yep. But they think that the only way they can win is with these elitists, and packing the court is one way that they can do it. It's just they want to change the court. The Electoral College, I mean, that was meant to provide a balance in this country.
18: It's fundamental to this nation.
13: Yeah. It wouldn't have, first of all, the 13 colonies wouldn't have come together, but then, a smaller state like a Utah or an Idaho, we should have representation too, not just be bullied by California all the time.
18: That's why they set it up that way. And we got enough time. Can we play cut one? Because this is Kamala trying to make the case for this nonsense. Go ahead.
14: We say, look, this is a moment where there are no bad ideas. A no bad idea brainstorm is what I'd like to call it. And in that no bad ideas brainstorm, we talk about what we need to do and think about doing around the Electoral College. We talk about the idea of Supreme Court reform, which includes expanding the Supreme Court. Let's talk about statehood for Puerto Rico and D.C. These are the things I think that we've got to do. We've got to neutralize these red states from cheating.
13: It's not cheating. Adhering to the Constitution.
18: Exactly.
13: The Constitution says that the seat of government is not going to be a state. Can they have a vote about Puerto Rico becoming a state? Yes, they will lose that vote. And you know why? Because more than half the people in Puerto Rico are not in favor of it.
18: They don't want it. That's right.
13: They don't want it anyway.
18: That's right.
13: And so her understanding of the Constitution, the history of our nation, I mean, it is one word salad after the next. But obviously, the reason they're losing is because, well, we got to have a different court.
18: No bad ideas, she says. The woman is a bad idea. I mean, really,
13: she personifies it.
18: Oh, God, help us. I mean, I don't know what the Dems were thinking, making her the sort of flag bearer here. But should we be doing, let's close this topic out. Should we, on the right, be doing anything prophylactically now against all of this stuff? Blow through the filibuster, put some measures in place. Do we need to do anything now? What do you think?
13: There are lots of things you can do. Republicans just need to do Republican things. And do what they campaigned to do. This is Jim Jordan. I love it when he talks about this. Just do what we campaigned on. Just do that. Just talk common sense to the American people. Yeah. And when they want to go off and talk about DEI and putting men with junk in women's bathrooms, just say, no, that's not. And these are 80-90% issues.
18: Yeah, they are. I mean, seven-year-olds transitioning off of government money is never going to play realistically anywhere in this country unless you're really out there. We only got a few minutes, so you got to go. I want to get to this. You have been out front way before many of us, including me, on the vulnerabilities to our system and our VIPs from the Secret Service and their lack of professionalism. And that's not everybody. I'm not coming down on the agents. I'm coming on the agency is what I'm coming down on. There are holes here, and I don't like the current leadership. I'm just going to be frank. What did you learn when you did the deep scrub as the chairman of that committee prior to everybody shooting at Donald Trump?
13: Well, at the time, we were having fence jumpers jumping over, running unimpeded into the White House, and it was quite amazing. We looked at over 100 security incidents, wrote a 450-page report we made. There's really six key recommendations. It was broken down into 26, given the length of the report. They have a culture that is untenable. They're about 1,000 agents shy. Most people don't realize with the Secret Service that the majority of the people don't work on protective detail.
18: It's amazing.
13: They really should separate it. The people that are working on the protective detail need to do protective detail. But most people, most agents are working on currency and financial crimes. That's great. But move that over to Treasury, because that should not be part of the quote-unquote Secret Service. One of the most stunning facts I found is that if you average it all out, the average training time, and it's different, for instance, snipers. Snipers spend about 25% of their time in training. But when you go to, and you average out all the Secret Service, they train about 30 minutes per year.
18: Oh, man.
13: Per year.
18: Yeah.
13: And so what happens is you have an office in Phoenix, and then say the president or vice president shows up in Phoenix. They've probably spent 364 days in a row working on financial crimes. Then all of a sudden, the president's in town. They're like, oh, let's shuffle the papers. All right, now put on that gun, tighten up the tie, and let's go out and be protective detail. That's not right. We have been lucky. And the other thing I think you have to look at this, which really falls into your territory as well, I worry that I wrote an op-ed for FoxNews.com, we don't have a national cohesive drone strategy.
18: Yeah.
13: How do we fight back against the bad guys? And that's protecting the president, nuclear power plants, dams, the World Cup, everything. I know they're starting to try to say we've got something, but there are 220,000 aircraft in this country with tail numbers.
18: Yeah.
13: The FAA says by next year, there's going to be 2.7 million drones.
18: Mm.
13: And drone swarms are a real threat to the Capitol, to the president, to others. We're nowhere. And that's what in Butler is part of the problem. We had one agent trying to figure out how to put a drone in the air
18: and couldn't figure it out.
13: He called an 800 number.
18: It was crazy. And look, you're 100% right. Take the financial investigations, put them where they belong, Treasury, HSI, wherever you want to put them, get these guys doing one job, protecting our VIPs, primarily the president and his family, and put them in Washington, have them travel with the president as opposed to putting them out into the field so that they're there when the president goes to them. That's the cart before the horse. It's a stupid idea. The whole thing needs to be revamped, and the current leadership doesn't have the ass to do it. I'm sorry, but that's the case, all right? Am I wrong?
13: I'm sorry, but you can't walk out of that incident that happened in Washington, D.C. and say it was perfect.
18: No.
13: It was not perfect, but that was his words. It was perfect, and perfectly planned, perfectly executed. It was not.
18: I still can't figure out who shot. Supposedly, according to the complaint, the same person who got hit is the same person who shot. But yet, in the video, you see the Secret Service officer in the lower left shooting, but he's not hit. So something is wrong. The complaint is either wrong or the video doesn't capture everything that happened. It's just internally inconsistent and it's not being explained. Look, I know you got to go. I don't want to get anybody at the network mad at me. Thank you for coming by. You did show up. See, guys, he did show up. All right, I won the pool.
13: This is, I could talk to you all day long. Paul.
18: You and I are on the same page. Guys, Jason Chaffetz, you see him on the network. He's a friend. Why don't you do me a favor? Run for president or something. We need a guy like you out there. He laughs at me. All
13: well,
18: right.
13: Thank you.
18: All right, guys, we got to go. He's got to go. We'll be back after the break. Fox Across America, 10-4.
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16: A little heavy bass there. Guys, Fox Across America, Paul Morrow is sitting in for Jimmy Failla, and a story just breaking coming across the wires. A man named Al-Saad, who is apparently a leader in Hezbollah, their military wing, was just apprehended, and he is charged in the Southern District here of New York for planning on bombing synagogues in New York and Los Angeles, and I assume potentially some other targets.

just sort of black bag him in, or he was captured here in the planning stages. Unclear. If I had to guess, it's probably overseas. Hezbollah commander doesn't go in and out of the country very easily, unless there's some really nefarious storyline here that develops that he got in maybe over the border. Wow. This is, if you were sitting in my former world where I worked for a long time, this would be one of those real earthquake days where everybody knows that, you know, you're going to be up all day and night. If it was in fact a kinetic situation where they grabbed him here, but nice job. Kudos to them. Got to expect more of this, folks. And that's why we got to stay on point with our intel apparatus. And I want to talk a little bit about that. One of the things that Donald Trump doesn't get any credit for is, and look, the jury is out on Iran. I want to be clear about that. All right. We haven't talked much about Iran today, but, you know, let me get in a little piece here. My feelings on that have been consistent. Reasonable minds can disagree whether or not it was a good idea to attack Iran. All right. Because there's only one way, in my estimation, to really categorize Iran as a full on success. And that is regime change. Period. End of story. If you leave some version of the same IRGC, tin pot colonels, or mullahs in place, however decimated their capacity is, all you're going to have to do is the same thing 5 years from now, if that. Whereas, if you get regime change and it begins to look like a nation more amenable to Western values and even the values that I feel are slowly but surely emerging in the Middle East, I have some hope over there these days. Primarily for some of the stuff that the Trump administration has managed to accomplish, as in the Abraham Accords, that would be a success. But to just disarm the same psychos is not necessarily a success. And I fear that that's where we're going. I'm starting to hear, well, we're going to cut a deal, et cetera. And we may end up right where we were, which is hoping against hope that they don't have some secret nuclear plan that they're hiding under a mountain that we can't access. And that's my principal pushback against the advocates of the JCPOA, that is the Democrat-led Iran nuclear plan, where they were not going to weaponize their nukes. They lied. All right, they just lied to us, and any idiot could have seen it. It's the same naivete that we saw relative to what Bill Clinton did in the year 2000 relative to China liberalizing. The idea was that, well, Iran and the left, for whatever reason, tilts to the Shia world, particularly Iran. I don't quite get it. I've never really been able to psychologically unlock it. But I happen to be at the Council on Foreign Relations, which is the sort of principal think tank, I think, globally. I was there in Manhattan as a member in whatever the year was when John Kerry came back from negotiating the JCPOA. And I'm going to tell you, at one point when he was taking questions from what is likely a center-left crowd, he said the following, because he was getting so much incoming, because that crowd wasn't buying it either. He actually at one point let the mask slip and he went, look, we're not naive. That's how he did it. That sort of petulantly. He barked at the room, we're not naive, because he knew we were all sitting there thinking, yes, you are. They're not going to adhere to this. And of course, they didn't. And one of the real clear pieces of evidence relative to Iran just lying to us was the fact that they had this missile that can go 2,000 miles that they fired into the ocean towards Europe. All right? They're not supposed to have that thing under all the metrics that we have been assured are there. So I'm supposed to believe that they wouldn't let the inspectors onto the military sites where almost certainly they were doing the deepest research on this stuff. And that we know now, as a result of Witkoff's negotiations, that they were close to having enough weaponized nuclear material for something you hear 9, 10, 11 bombs, someplace just south of a dozen. Now, the left says, oh, they created those after Donald Trump threw out the JCPOA deal. Sure they did. And if you believe that, then you're probably voting for these people. You shouldn't believe it. It's utter naivete. But on the home front, Donald Trump has been, my point is Iran, the jury is still out, but on the home front, he has undeniably made real safety gains, despite a lot of these blue cities. He's getting these migrant killers out. We've had all of these major cases against Trinidad and Tobago. And now for the first time, you've seen an extradition today of a Trinidad and Tobago leader from Venezuela, I believe it was. It's got to be Venezuela or Colombia, here into America.

0: Okay, it's got to be Venezuela, I would think. I don't think the Colombians these days will cooperate with a step president. Frankly, I think doesn't really get the message yet. But Venezuela now, obviously much more within our sphere of influence. And we're getting, remember, they're now categorized as terrorists. And so, you know, you start to, there's been big cases against them recently. Dozens of guys indicted. That's organized crime. And he's undermining it at the federal level. The feds were not doing these cases. You had dozens and dozens of cases detailed to investigating essentially Donald Trump and his cronies, along with other cases that don't really move the needle. And so Trump has hit reset on that. And I'm going to go to another one. Reporting yesterday that the Justice Department, after a meeting involving Ratcliffe, which is interesting because that's the CIA, John Ratcliffe, head of the CIA, current director of the CIA, he met with some Cuban officials. Apparently, we are on the verge of extraditing to America and prosecuting Raul Castro. He's 94. But the symbolism of it is unmissable. He ran Cuba after Fidel. He's retired now, but he's still down there. And the case goes back 30 years. And it's when Cuba shot down over international waters, that's the allegation, brothers to the rescue, planes that were out there looking for Cubans who were fleeing Cuba to get to Florida, excuse me. And as a result, he may be prosecuted federally here in America. 94-year-old man, but a Castro. Very, very significant. And here's my point in the time I got left before we go to a break. That's not enough for me relative to Cuba. We miss Joanne Chesimard. Involved in the killing of a New Jersey state trooper. I want Guillermo Morales, FALN bomber, Puerto Rican nationalist, wanted statehood for Puerto Rico, that is independent statehood, not a state of America. Set off bombs here in the country. He's got no hands because he blew himself up. He's been under Cuban protection. He's a terrorist. That's another guy Cuba's been protecting. Chesimard died. Get him back. Prosecute Morales, then I'll believe in this stuff. More power to the Trump administration on this. We got to take a break. I'll see you on the other side.
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6: Fox News, I'm Tom Rigotti. President Trump is back in the U.S. after meeting for 2 days with Chinese President Xi Jinping. Fox's Alexandria Hoff has details.
7: President Xi was most interested in talking about Taiwan, a $14 billion arms deal to Taiwan passed through Congress, but President Trump has yet to sign it. Now on Iran, President Trump says his counterpart expressed frustration for the country effectively blocking the Strait of Hormuz, but that also he didn't pressure Xi to help end the conflict.
6: Xi is expected to visit the U.S. in the fall. A Texas immigration law that's been tied up in court, blocked by a federal judge the day before, was set to take effect.
8: Passed by Texas lawmakers in 2020. The measure would allow police in the state to arrest people suspected of illegally crossing the U.S.-Mexico border, creating pathways for local officials to remove those who are convicted from the country.
6: That's Fox's Kristen Goodwin reporting. 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
19: Fair to partly cloudy and nice tonight at 10 on the WOKV weather meter, dropping into the low 60s. Your Saturday will be partly sunny. A pretty hot day will approach 90. It will be cooler at the beaches with the wind off the ocean. And then Sunday, partly sunny. Chance for a mainly inland afternoon shower or thunderstorm. Highs in the upper 80s. From the First Alert Weather Center, I'm Action News Jax, Chief Meteorologist Mike Burrish for 104.5 WOKV.
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0: Guys, Paul Morrow here, Fox Across America, sitting in for the great Jimmy Failla, who had me on his TV show last week, which was great fun. I have to say, I enjoyed it very much. They were all very, very kind to me and actually got off a couple of good lines, one or two at his expense, which made it even more worthwhile. All right, we have a great guest. You've seen her before. You see her all over the network. And we're going to talk politics with Elizabeth Pipko, former GOP spokeswoman. Why do you say spokesman, but then when it's a woman, you say spokesperson? No, spokeswoman. She was the spokeswoman, and she's embedded in all these political issues. And I want to get her take on some of the stuff that we were talking about with Jason Chaffetz, and that is relative to the Democrats trying to hit reset on the Supreme Court, the Electoral College, et cetera. So, Elizabeth, welcome back to Fox Across America.
20: Thanks for having me. How are you today?
0: I'm doing good, and I'm even better now that you're here. It's, as somebody once said to me, it's a pleasure to speak to an educated man. And then I looked around as, who's he talking to? Oh, he's talking to me. Same thing with you. It's a pleasure to talk to somebody who knows what they're talking about, because that way I don't have to carry all the weight. All right. So I want to talk to you about the fact that there really does seem to be an effort from the left right now to normalize, all right, I'm doing air quotes, normalize things that Americans take for granted and undo them, as in the Supreme Court, as in the Electoral College, as in redistricting. We know about the gerrymandering brouhaha going on. And we earlier played a clip of Kamala Harris, which is now kind of viral, talking about that. So we don't need to revisit that. But I want to play something that I think demonstrates where they're going to go with selling the message. And then I want to get your reaction. So, guys, can we roll Hakeem Jeffries, cut two?
21: We're going to win back control of the House. And the big fight will be what happens in between 2026 and 2028. Because we know this unprecedented assault on black political representation, the likes of which we have not seen since the Jim Crow era, the ghosts of the Confederacy has afflicted the United States Supreme Court majority and is invading and haunting the nation right now, and we take that seriously. And we know it's going to continue, which is why Democrats are committed to launching a decisive and overwhelming response in advance of the 2028 election.
0: Okay, so Elizabeth, what I take from that is the messaging is going to be heavily racialized, right? Jim Crow and all this other stuff, despite the fact that the redistricting, people don't realize, started in New York. New York State is gerrymandered from here to doomsday. They'd like to do more. They lost in Virginia, which is what he's so upset about, because they violated their own rules, all right? And the U.S. Supreme Court is not going to undo that. That ship sailed, and that's why he's talking about 2028. I want to know your take on the following, first of all. Are we going to, how badly are we going to lose in the midterm? I say we cognizantly because I can't get on board with these people. How bad are we going to lose in the midterms, or are we going to lose in the midterms? What does 2028 look like? Is this sort of racial messaging going to resonate? What's your take?
20: Yeah, I mean, there's a lot to unpack there. I think, unfortunately, a lot of the messaging does work. And I think it's why we have such a divided country right now, because there's a lot of people, and I believe even a lot of really decent people, who don't have the time to kind of dig into this stuff by themselves, to, you know, educate themselves, to do their own research, because they are worrying about their own families and themselves and their lives. And they hear this rhetoric and they genuinely believe that they are doing the right thing by opposing Donald Trump or opposing Republicans, because, like you said, they are racist, they are misogynist. It depends who you ask and on what day. Right. But they believe they're genuinely doing the right thing and being better people. At the end of the day, we call that suicidal empathy, because a lot of the policies that they support actually harm them and harm their fellow Americans. But a lot of them genuinely are not doing this because they hate the country or because they really see the world differently from the way we do. They're doing it because they think it's the right thing to do. And I think if everybody had the time and energy to dig into the stuff like you and I have to do for our work every single day, they might actually come to a very different conclusion. At the same time, the Democrats have proven they have no platform whatsoever. They don't have any new policies that can bring real voters to the table. They don't know what expanding the tent means, like Donald Trump really introduced in 2016, and we changed the landscape between what Republicans and Democrats can expect every single election. We now know what to do because we can follow President Trump's take from 2016 and try to bring more people into this big tent party, whereas Democrats are actually getting smaller and smaller and smaller because they stand for crazier things every 4 years. But I think for them, it's about really making sure that they get those that are angry, that hate Donald Trump, that will do whatever it takes to vote against Republicans. It's making sure that they get out to the polls. And the only way to do that is to anger them and tell them if they do not vote, they are racist themselves or standing with racists. So that is 100% the rhetoric that will continue. It didn't work in 2016, but they have seen it work here and there. It worked for a lot of local elections, yeah, as local. We know. And yeah. I think for a lot of people, they know that that's their best chance. Instead of coming up with policies that could help the American people, all you do is anger them. You rile up that far left base. Those fringe voters are actually the ones that are more likely to come out in the midterms, because a lot of people, by the way, like, you know, a lot of everyday Americans, they don't even know that the midterms are going on.
0: Oh, I know.
20: And if it's a rainy day, for example, they're not going to go and vote.
0: Yeah.
20: For a lot of people, this is not their priority. But for those that are at home, who don't have a family to worry about, who don't have a job to worry about, who are just angry Donald Trump is president, they're going to be in line. That I can guarantee you. So
0: yeah.
20: Democrats know what they're doing. It's very unfortunate, but it does seem to work for a good chunk of the country. And I think it's what they're going to continue to do, because it is their only chance to actually get people excited to go and vote for them.
0: I think they're in an existential crisis, and I think they know it. And here's why. First of all, we know that the blue states are losing population hand over fist, right? So
20: yep.
0: Never mind the redistricting, which has already gone in a Republican's favor. And this is one of those situations where, hey, Democrats, be careful what you wish for, because you may get it. Well, they got it. You know, they got it, you know, frankly, right in the ear, because they opened that Pandora's box. And as a result, the Republicans have, from where I sit, really won the gerrymandering issue here as the numbers start to come in. But also the census. We're going to get another census in 2030. And if this thing is accurately counted this time around, they're going to lose all kinds of seats. They're not looking at the House maybe for the rest of our lives, yours being a lot longer than mine. As the saying goes, one foot in a grave and the other on a banana peel. But that said, I do think that they understand that they are really on the ropes, and that's why their heated rhetoric has gotten so extreme, because they know that, you know what, policy is not working here because our policies are nutsy, and we are losing population because people want to get away from us, and so how are we going to hang on to power? And that's all they want. You and I both know that, because otherwise they're going to have to go get real jobs. So my question now is the following. In light of your analysis, which I think is quite smart, it is a dog whistle to low information voters. Let's just call it what it is. All right. All right. And those are the people who are most fired up, that are most angry, and those are the ones that will stand online in the rain to vote. What do the Republicans do now to undermine that? How do you diffuse that to the extent that you can, so that, because I have what I believe is the answer, but I want to hear from you first, because I think your answer will be better. But how do you diffuse that sort of ahead of time?
20: Well, I actually want to hear from you as well, because I think we need all the help that we can get, truly. I know we hear this all the time. I've heard it since I was a little girl, but every election does seem to actually become more important than the last. And I do think, actually considering what you started this interview with, right, mentioning that they want to overturn basically everything that we kind of thought was a foundational value of our country that Democrats and Republicans agreed on. They want to expand the court, do away with the Electoral College. They want to make Puerto Rico and D.C. states. I mean, we know what they want to do. So for us, it almost is an existential crisis right now, and we have to make sure everyone gets to the polls. And I think, and I don't love calling out the Republican side, but sometimes you need to, you know, be a critic of your own side, even more so than the opposite side. They need to work harder. They need to do better. They need to be better politicians. I think way too many are focused on making sure that they're putting out the right, you know, tweet, and making sure that they're going viral, and making sure they're getting the right content so they can send great emails to their supporters, and not enough are actually meeting with their constituents and doing what they need to do. There's a lot of people in our country that don't understand why the Save America Act can't get passed. There's a lot of people who don't understand why the majority of a country, left and right, by the way, the majority of our country believes you should have ID laws to vote. Why can't we get that done? People are disappointed in their elected officials. That's not a Republican or Democrat problem, right? That goes across the board. I can sit and find someone on the street and they might hate me for where I stand, but they will agree with me that our politicians should do better. And if the majority of your country wants something done, you need to get to the table and get it done. And I think the Republicans need to prove to their voters that they are working for them. They're not just getting elected like Democrats because they believe that they deserve the votes of their constituents and they are in red or blue districts.
0: Yeah, take it for
20: granted.
0: That's
20: the way what's going. Yeah, and that's what's going to continue happening the more that we redistrict, by the way. The fight gerrymandering is a fight to the bottom, because now people are able to keep, you know, their seats without running against a real competitor and offering different policies, because they're going to be in heavily red or heavily blue districts. But they have to prove to their constituents they're actually getting the job done and they're being elected for a reason. People are extremely disappointed with both sides, right? If you look at approval numbers for major institutions in our country, they're all in the toilet. And I don't know if you're asking about the Supreme Court or Congress or anything else. Everything is in the toilet, and it's disgusting. Our messaging has to be better. Our work ethic has to be better. And you have to realize, if you're elected, you have the privilege of representing Americans during an incredible time. America's 250th birthday is coming up. We should be celebrating how much we love this country and doing so by working our butts off for those that gave us these seats to begin with.
0: You know, I'd almost like to see, and this isn't going to happen, I'd almost like to see a grid placed over the entire country. And those are the districts, and that's it. Literally a mathematical grid. Every square the same size. Boop, now those are not the districts. Because then you can have a lot of mixing. And then, as you're saying, you're going to have to fight for those votes for policy reasons, as opposed to just taking people for granted. Here's where I was going relative to a potential solution going forward here for the low information voters. And I'd like to do a little jujitsu here, because the left did this very nefarious thing. Soros bought something like, I forget the number, but dozens of Hispanic, Spanish language radio stations. Mm-hmm. And you know that they are banging the gong in Spanish that the left wants here. And that's why I tilt to Rubio, at least for 2028. I know a lot of people want Vance. The polling shows Vance, and I like Vance. Don't get me wrong. I read his book. I thought it was brilliant. His Hillbilly Elegy book I found very moving, really well written as well. And I love him, but he's a young guy. He's going to be around forever. Give Rubio a shot now. I think his performance has been stellar. I think he's a statesman-like. Now, Truth in Advertising, I met him a couple of times, and I saw him in action at the Council on Foreign Relations, and he slapped that room around like he owned it, man. And I'm just impressed by the guy, but he speaks Spanish. And I think that's where you can get the I don't want to say low information, but people maybe that are a little bit outside of the American mainstream, because we are an English speaking nation. Get them on those radio stations, get them on Univision, get them on those Spanish television shows. And you can start to move the needle away from this racialized crap that none of us have any patience for. It's so frustrating. But I just feel like if we don't undo those things, you're going to continue to have this dynamic of the right has the good ideas, but the left has this DEI gong that they continue to bang. Now, at some point, the over-under on this DEI stuff has got to run out. Am I wrong? Should we be not talking about the fact that there are still major elements of the left that want, let's say, men and women's sports, that want kids at 7 years old to transition and have it paid for by the government? Aren't these real fringe ideas still very much part of the mainstream of the left?
20: They are. And I think much like what you saw with Mamdani when he was running, it was folks like you and me saying this is the new face of the Democrat Party. That's and then right. Those, you know, old school Democrats, the Nancy Pelosi's and the Chuck Schumer's and the Amy Klobuchar is screaming, that's not true. This is a fringe candidate. It might work in New York, but it's never going to happen across the country. That's not true. Okay. They have some great, messaging plays, but that is the opposite of true. Their own voters only vote for them because they believe that they're going to be more similar to Mamdani once they get into office.
0: That's right.
20: Even when they play as a moderate candidate, even when they pretend, like we saw in Virginia with their new governor. Yeah. They pretend, and their voters are not stupid. I want people to know that. They know that they're trying to get elected, pretending to be center, you know, center left. They're going to go in and be the opposite. They're going to go as far to the left as they can possibly go. They're not trying to play their voters or play our voters or anything else. They're playing a game together. They know that they have to pretend that they love America, pretend that they don't believe in God. I mean, God only knows what they're doing with transitions now with young kids. But men and women, sports, everything else, they're pretending that they don't believe in it, knowing that they're going to get in and then pass laws that actually make that possible. They are playing a game against the rational, everyday, normal Americans who still love this country, many of whom, by the way, are Democrats who don't realize this is happening right in front of their eyes. It is horrible, but this is the Democrat Party. This is the reason that they say certain things in some interviews, other things in different interviews. It depends who they're talking to. It depends who's watching. They know the only way to rile up their far left base is for them to assume they're going to go in and be just like Mamdani. They're going to be American hating, pro-Marxist, pro-communist, horrific candidates that we never would have even considered 10, 20 years ago.
0: I think
20: that is the party today.
0: That, I mean, they're catfishing their own constituents. And you know what? Proof is in the pudding. Obama comes to New York to kiss Mamdani's ring, right? Yep. Oh, no, this is not who they are. They're not Mamdani. And here comes the leading light of the party, right? He's sanctified on the left. He comes and sits with Mamdani, not the reverse. Mamdani didn't go up there, give me some advice. Obama comes here to sit at the feet of the current guy. And that shows you how things have completely shifted. We only got a couple of minutes left. Not even a couple. What do we got? About 30 seconds. I'm going to put you on the spot. Number one, what's going to happen in the midterms?
20: We're going to win.
0: Number two, Vance or Rubio 2028? You got to make a choice.
20: Whatever the American people want.
0: That's why
20: out.
0: She's going to go far, guys. She won't give me a straight answer. All right. I appreciate your position, but I also appreciate you being here. Guys, a genuine expert. Elizabeth Pipko, you see her on the network. Terrific insight as ever. Thank you, Elizabeth, for being here.
20: Thank you so much.
0: All right. Guys, we got to take a break. See you on the other side.
15: A show so good, it's frightening.
16: 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I dropped my hot pocket.
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15: Guys, Paul Morrow, Fox Across America, taking us out of this hour. Now, we're going to have a great hour next time around here. I want to get the guests out here because I want to get them in the right order. We're going to have next Taylor Riggs from the Big Money Show on Fox Business. All right, going to teach us all how to make some big money. And we're also going to do some Maha stuff with her because she's up on that issue. And there's some things emerging there that I think are going to surprise you. So we're going to talk about that with her. And then we're going to close the show out with my co-host, Donna Rotuno, co-host on the weekly rap sheet. And we got a lot to talk to her about. Not only the Murdoch case that just got overturned, but just came over the wire. Harvey Weinstein, hung jury. A mistrial declared here in New York relative to one of his latest legal contretemps, as they say. I got to ask myself, is that guy going to get out? Because when he initially went away, I didn't think we'd ever see the guy again. But it just shows you, if you got the money to hire the lawyers, hire the lawyers, hire the lawyers, fight, fight, fight. I don't know. Maybe he will get out to live another day. I don't know. But we're going to talk to Donna about that. And she has that whole thing down. That'll be really interesting as well. So we'll close out with a little true crime. Now, in a couple of minutes I got left here, I just want to tease out some of the stuff that we just did with Elizabeth Pipko. One of the reasons I tease her a little bit is because she's rumored to have a very big job, potentially, in the current administration. I hope she gets it, because she's a sharp young woman who knows what's going on. She has the pulse of the right, and I think that she sees the political landscape quite clearly. But irrespective of that, I think her analysis is spot on. The Democratic Party, and I've made this point, in fact, I made it recently on the Five, what does it say about a political party that has to actually hide what they're up to? Because the right doesn't do that. You know, Jason Chaffetz made the point that the right needs to make sure that they close the deal on the stuff that they ran on. And I think the Save America Act is a very good example of something that everybody wants that they have not managed to deliver. But the Democrats literally hide what they want to do. And they hide it from the portion of the electorate that puts them over the top. And as Elizabeth said, there's a portion of the left that knows exactly what's going on. They're always going to turn up to vote for this stuff. And then once they get the people they want in, then they're going to put in their more radical ideas. And Spanberger in Virginia is an absolute perfect example. A party that hides who they are is not a party you want running things. I'm sorry. Paul Morrow, Fox Across America. We'll see you on the other side of the hour.
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20: The president is back. I'm Tom Rigotti, Fox News. President Trump has returned to the U.S. following his high-stakes meeting with Chinese President Xi Jinping in Beijing. The leaders talk trade, Taiwan, and artificial intelligence. Trump comments on his relationship with Xi in an interview with Fox's Brett Baer on Special Report.
21: I have a very good relationship with President Xi and with China. And it sounds like something that doesn't mean anything, but it's everything in deal-making and problems we've solved. The two of us have solved a lot of problems between that somebody else would have maybe done very badly with.
20: Trump also explained that she agrees with that Iran should not have a nuclear weapon and the Strait of Hormuz needs to be reopened. The standstill in the Strait of Hormuz continues after President Trump's return from China. Fox has confirmed Iran's Karg Island, responsible for the majority of the country's oil, is at 85% capacity. Fox Business Network's Ashley Webster is in Tel Aviv with more.
0: There's no doubt that Iran is running out of options other than cutting production, and that's something that Tehran does not want to do. Oil is their economic lifeblood. At the same time, the U.S. Navy continuing its blockade of any shipping coming in or out of Iranian ports. President Trump was asked by reporters, is China committed to putting pressure on Iran to open up that very vital waterway? Here's his response. In the meantime, the clashes in this waterway continue. Reports say a vessel operating as a floating armory in the Gulf of Oman has been seized by Iran. The ship is used, by the way, to store weapons for security firms who protect ships at sea.
20: This comes as an Indian-flagged ship was sunk off the coast of Oman. Though the crew survived, Iran's foreign minister claims the strait is open to ships except those at war with Iran. 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
1: 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Go to MarkSpain.com to get a guaranteed offer on your home today. 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